0: to soar, and President Trump says he believes Americans are willing to pay.
1: Iran will not have a nuclear weapon. Now, for that, people are going to have to pay some extra gas. I think most people, if they had a vote on lower gas prices or letting Iran have a nuclear weapon, I'd be willing to vote that it would be a massive landslide.
0: And a growing number, 47% of voters say they believe the conflict will make the U.S. less safe in the long run.
2: Fox's Alex Hogan. Diesel prices hit a new record Sunday, surpassing $6.50 per gallon, according to AAA. 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
2: U.S. weapons reaching new heights.
0: There have been rumors for years about American weapons deployed in space. And on Monday, the military confirmed it. Air Force Secretary Troy Mink admitted the U.S. has weapons stationed in Earth's orbit. And Space Force confirmed, writing in part, quote, "These capabilities can be employed for offensive and defensive purposes at the direction of combatant commands." The announcement was immediately condemned by many of America's space rivals, including China. The Pentagon says the military buildup is partly China's fault, accusing Beijing of weaponizing space decades ago. But the new arms race could put the U.S. at odds with the Outer Space Treaty of 1967, which calls for space flight to be free and safe for all nations. In Washington, Alexander Rehoff, Fox News.
2: The Pentagon has not confirmed what type of weapon or how long it's been there. Hours after Saudi Arabia's capital was attacked, the State Department issued a safety alert to Americans overseas regarding travel disruptions.
6: The alert is once again warning Americans in the region of possible airspace closures, flight cancellations, and travel disruptions. These are periodic reminders. And also for U.S. government employees who work in Saudi Arabia, they will require special authorization to be there. Saudi Arabia says it foiled the Iran-backed Houthi rebels' attack on its capital of Riyadh, intercepting and destroying a ballistic missile there. Some residents say they heard an explosion. It's happening near King Khalid International Airport, causing travel disruptions there. And for the first time in months, emergency air raid alerts sounded across the capital. The Houthis also tried to attack spots near the Red Sea, but those were thwarted as well.
2: Fox's Stephanie Bennett. 18 suspects in the 2021 assassination of Haitian President Jovenel Moïse are being extradited to the U.S. U.S. officials confirmed the individuals will face trial in Florida. I'm Angelo Bavaro, and this is Fox News.
7: 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Now your local forecast from the Hanson Paving Weather Center.
8: Lows dip down to about 46 tonight under overcast skies. Northeast winds 8 to 15 miles per hour. Mainly cloudy skies expected tomorrow. High temperatures reach up to 62. Lows around 43 tomorrow night. Mainly sunny and dry Tuesday and Wednesday with highs in the mid-60s. I'm staff meteorologist Paul Crombley on KNSI. Right now, 61.
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13: Ron and Annie in cars, if they do one thing, they humble us to the point of teaching us some of the extremities of life, I think. And, you know, if they become a necessary part of what we have to do, and they help us get there.
14: All I wanted was a car.
13: The Car Doctor. I don't know that the Escape is worth fixing. I'm a little scared by the mileage, right? It's, is it losing coolant like you're always adding coolant to it?
15: Yeah.
13: And you don't see a leak?
15: Mm-hmm.
13: Right. So it sounds like there's an internal engine problem.
16: Welcome to the radio home of Ron and Anian, The Car Doctor. Since 1991, this is where car owners the world over turn to for their definitive opinion on automotive repair. If your mechanic's giving you a busy signal, pick up the phone and call in. The garage doors are open.
13: But I am here to take your calls at 855-560-9900.
16: And now,
17: oh my God,
16: here's Ronnie.
13: That's right. Let's just answer it that way. Let's not waste any time. 855-560-9900. The Car Doctor's phone number is open. Let's go to Joe in PA. Joe, welcome aboard, sir. How can I help you today?
18: Hey, Ron. Thanks for taking my call.
13: You're welcome.
18: Yeah, I've been always kind of a garage mechanic myself, just on the side.
13: Right.
18: 2 years ago, I bought a BMW M8 Competition.
13: Okay.
18: And, of course, 4.4 liter V8, hot V twin turbo. They claim 617 horsepower. I went in for the first annual inspection, which is free, maintenance. And he, you give them the key, and they stick it into a key reader and look at the screen. And that gives them all kinds of information.
13: Okay.
18: And I think that's kind of important here. He said, you're here for a standard service, oil change, state inspection, and they do a, you know, check for diagnosis. I said, yes. Then he kind of, a few seconds passed, and I think he kind of looked at his screen. I have 5,000 miles on the car after 1 year. He said, you need new spark plugs.
13: How come?
18: He didn't say. And that's my question to you.
13: What does the owner's manual say, Joe?
18: I'd tell you the truth, I don't know. I'd assume all the platinum plugs today or rhodium or whatever they're using are good for 50,000 miles.
13: Right.
18: Even on that car.
13: Well,
18: 20,000 miles minimum.
13: I would think. I mean, I know that BMW usually recommends every 30,000 miles. And, you know, if you're doing a 10,000-mile oil change interval, it seems like they come around every third oil change. It is a competition car. It is a high-performance car, et cetera. So what made him want to do that at 1 year, you know, 2 years old and 5,000 miles?
18: It was 1 year old, for what it's worth. This was a year ago.
13: Okay.
18: Yeah.
13: And then my second comment would be, go ahead, it's under warranty, isn't it?
18: Yes, that's what the salesman who knows all about him said. Let him do it.
13: Right. So the question is why? You know, is this something to be expected? Listen, it's a high-performance car. It's the modern-day's version of an L88 Corvette, and I'm dating myself saying that. But, you know, it is what it is. You know, what did he see? I'd be more curious as to what did he see on his screen? Did he see changes in fuel trim? Did he see misfire counts going up for some reason? Did he see something? He's got to have a reason. He's got to have the ability to look at that. I know BMW can do some pretty crazy things with their scan tool technique and diagnostics. They can look at burn time by cylinder. They can look at fuel distribution and consumption by cylinder. They can do an awful lot that that other manufacturers can't do. But just for knowledge's sake, I'd sure like to know why.
18: Because
13: it's going to get
18: probably too late now.
13: Well,
18: yeah, I probably should have pushed it more at the time.
13: You know, it's going to get expensive if you've got this car 5 years.
18: I'm now out of warranty.
13: Right.
18: I'm out of warranty, out of service, free service.
13: Right. You better.
18: Okay, let me ask you this.
13: Yeah.
18: Could the fact I pushed the engine have contributed to it, or that might have helped.
13: Define push.
18: I let it break in for 1,500 miles,
13: okay.
18: And then I would, once a week, twice a week, I would floor it up to 60, 70 miles an hour, clear to the floor.
13: I don't know.
18: Let it pull hard.
13: Yeah, I think that's what it's supposed to sort of kind of be designed to do. My idea of pushing would be, Ron, I took it to Watkins Glen, and I took it around the track for 3 hours. But, you know, it's kind of designed to do that, too. Tell you the truth, that'd probably be better for it than putting around town.
18: That's so, what I was wondering. Maybe it didn't contribute to it.
13: You know, I mean, if you're close to the Pennsylvania Pike, well, I don't want to say that on radio, but there is that long, flat stretch of road when you come out of the mountains.
18: I won't say it either, but there are some local roads as well.
13: Yeah. Well, not local. We want to be on the Pike if we're going to, you know, there's that 20-minute stretch. But, yeah,
18: I agree.
13: There was a comedian, Bill Cosby, talked about on 200 miles an hour. Sometimes you just got to take it out and you got to blow the gunk out of it. And then when the cop gets you, he's going to take the gunk out of you. So be careful and safe.
18: I've been through that too.
13: Yeah. So, you didn't buy a baby buggy, Joe.
18: Yeah, I know.
13: You know,
18: and that's what I wanted.
13: Right. That's kind of the bottom line. But, I think maintenance costs, to sum it up, are going to be higher and more elevated on a vehicle like that. I think that's normal. I think that's the territory you're in. That's the neighborhood, the church you're hanging out at. I want to know the reasons why.
18: My guess is it was something they saw that had gone on, rather than the fact they just change them at 5,000 miles.
13: Yeah, they don't. To my knowledge, it's a 25,000 to 30,000 mile plug. Okay. I've seen them and heard conversation where they're changed at 15,000. This is the first time I'm hearing them at 5.
18: Yeah, so they must have seen something.
13: They saw something. I'd be curious how it was, because the other side of that is something to think about. You know, you need spark plugs at 5,000 miles. Let's submit a warranty claim. The factory is going to want to know, what did you see? They're just not willy nilly to hand out their money
18: Right. The fact that they were going to pay for it made me more comfortable about having it done.
13: Yep. Yep. Yep.
18: Okay,
13: yep.
18: Well, I appreciate it.
13: You're very welcome. Make sure, just out of curiosity, Joe, what kind of fuel are you putting in that?
18: I've always been fuel critical. First of all, top tier only.
13: That's what I want to hear.
18: And then I put in, they just a couple years ago opened a new Sunoco station in town that carries the, V Nitro or something, V Plus.
13: Yeah, 93 octane.
18: Yes.
13: Yeah.
18: So I knew they've got clean tanks,
13: right?
18: Cleanest in town, and so that's what I use. Yep. The most expensive I can find.
13: That's what you want, but top tier is obviously the key.
18: Yes,
13: top.
18: I only use that in any of my cars.
13: So excellent choices, Joe. A pleasure, sir. Enjoy your car. Be safe.
18: Okay. Well, thank you very much, Ron. I appreciate it.
13: You're very welcome. Top tier fuel is critical, right? You know, we don't talk about that often enough. We do and we don't. But top-tier fuel is a requirement and a specification that manufacturers have written requiring fuel to meet this criteria in terms of how the fuel should perform and what the fuel should be capable of doing. And you will see that when you pull up to a gas pump, there will be a top-tier labeled. You know, this fuel is rated top-tier and has, you know, specifications, additives, cleaners, things that will help maintain, sticker doesn't say that, I'm telling you what it does, things that will help maintain and increase the longevity of your engine. So looking for fuel that says top tier is clearly the way to go. It's something to be aware of, but don't shortchange yourself. Always consider top tier fuel, Sunoco, Shell, ExxonMobil, I believe you can get up, you know, there's a website, I think it's at toptier.com, but you can Google it, just top tier fuel ratings. And the top tier list will come up in their website as well. Anyway, let's pull over, take a pause, 855-560-9900. I'm Ron Ananian, the Car Doctor. I'm back right after this.

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0: That's right. If you call and we're not live, you can leave a message and we'll call you back to get you on the air with Ron. 855-560-9900. Speaking of Ron, here he is.
1: Hey, let's welcome back Ken from Missouri. Ken, how's your transmission holding out this week?
2: That thing is working just perfectly fine.
1: What'd you do to it?
2: I took and changed the gearbox out, but it didn't put any additives in it. I'm just going to keep driving it as is.
1: Okay.
2: I'm going to try to hit 400.
1: Right. Well, that's. I think that's the right move. I think, you know, that half second of delay you were concerned with is, you know, a pimple on a fly's butt, for lack of a better way to put it. So I don't think we're overly concerned.
2: Yeah. I'm such a darn nitpick, Ron. If I see something, I right away go, you know, what the heck, man?
1: Yeah, no, I get it. 100%. So did you have another question today?
2: I've been listening on the program, and I'm about to go get some stuff to clean my injectors with.
1: Okay.
2: I haven't done it for a while, so here I'm listening to you. I said, well, doggone, that guy's costing me more money today.
1: Yeah, well, you know, and it's, but listen, we want to get to 400,000, you know?
2: I know.
1: Now, keep in mind, you have a Honda, so if you clean your throttle body, right, it's now you have an older Honda, it's not as critical, but there is a relearn procedure. You want to look in service information and follow the procedure. And
2: I got the whole program.
1: Okay. Partner. Okay. And,
2: but thank you for that, because I know a lot of people don't.
1: Right. Yeah, no, it's important. It's
2: I listen to you guys religiously every Saturday now because I'm learning.
1: Well, we appreciate that. You know, it's the truth is the world has changed, as dumb as that sounds, in the sense that, you know, you're either going to have repair bills or you're going to have car payments. And cars have just gotten to be too gosh darn expensive. And, you know, the disappointing thing is you're now driving a 24-year-old car.
2: Yeah.
1: So when the manufacturer says, yep, no more parts for that, Ken's got to go buy a new car. You know, it's
2: as long as I keep the wife happy, she's got a brand new Honda.
1: Well, that's the, you know, that's beside the point.
2: And I don't work in that car, man. I just take it to deal with them, fuss with it.
1: Right. So 100%. But if you get
2: rotate tires now, I'm getting too old for that, man.
1: Well, I get that too. You're never too old though. If you think you're too old, then
2: I got help. She helps me out there lift the tires up on the wheel on the hubs.
1: Right.
2: She's a strong Norwegian from North Dakota. There,
1: yeah.
2: She's tough.
1: I can imagine.
2: But Ron, I thank you so much for all your help and stuff, and you know you're a wonder to have on the radio, man.
1: I appreciate
2: hope you
1: that.
2: Stay on as long as I live.
1: Listen, my plans are. Everybody says when you're going to retire. My plans are. I'm going to be here until I'm no longer relevant.
2: Exactly.
1: You know, and even then it might be interesting because if I start to spout off things off the top of my head, there's an awful lot of information in there probably I've forgotten about, so I'll be on for a very long time.
2: Well, there you go.
1: So,
2: take care, buddy.
1: So you too. You be well. Be well, Ken.
2: You guys are all right.
1: So thank you. We appreciate that. We do.
3: Guys like Ken make work for me because now I have to call Carpenter Bob to enlarge the top of the door to get your head through it.
1: Nah, that's a result of this week. I mean, there's just a lot of things that went on this week that did that all by itself. So, you know what's really scary? And I'll tell you this story. And I'm not sure what question he asked, but I had a customer this week come in and he said, do you know if you go to ChatGPT and you ask it who the most trusted mechanics are in America? He said, you come up in the top five. I went, really? And I did that, and sure enough, I was like, wow, look at that. I got ChatGPT fooled.
3: How much did you pay the ChatGPT for that?
1: Well, I will tell you this. I am the only working mechanic with a nationally syndicated radio show. That is an absolute 100% prove me wrong. I'll give you the hot rod fact. All right? It's, singular hosted. I am the only singular hosted, real live, you know, doing this show every weekend. Actually taking calls and answering them off the top of my head. There is nobody else.
3: Well, whenever anybody asks me if you actually still work on cars, I kind of shake my head and look at them and go, and then tell them about my last Ford Escape that went to 400,000 miles. I said,
1: right.
3: Ron took care of it.
1: Right.
3: And they went, how many?
1: Right.
3: 400,000.
1: Yeah, I keep a car to the point that I just get tired of it. And that's what makes me get rid of it. I remember, you know, you get to a point, I don't know, I'm tired of sitting in this seat. How many times can I keep changing these parts? I want to try something different. I get bored. I didn't get bored this week, though. I did get my customer's 21 Ford Escape Hybrid put back together. Now, if you missed this part of the story, we had a 2021 Ford Escape Hybrid that was, it had a multitude of codes, all right? But the one that was current that we were working on was the actuator shutter grill. The actuator shutter grill is the window blinds that are in front of the condenser radiator cooling module assembly, as Ford Motor Company calls it. And we ended up finding the wiring harness leading up to the actuator motor had burst open. It had corroded and just rotted through. But the funny part is it was missing four blinds, you know, like window blinds that, you know, in front of your windows in your house or your

0: any sense. But when I tell you, I don't know if you could get 400,000 miles out of one of these cars, because when I tell you the specificity of what I had to reassemble, you know, it. We had two bays with parts in them. Well, we had the car in bay three and the pile of parts in bay two, because there was no place left to put them. I mean, we're a three-bay shop. We're not huge. And, you know, I look at that and I'm thinking, in a dealership, most dealer techs have two bays, although I hear stories where sometimes they have the quote-unquote dead bay across the way. But these cars just take up so much room when you begin to disassemble them. You know, the bumper, the grill, the cooling module, which is radiator, condenser, hybrid cooler, cooling system components. It's insane. So I got it back together. It was like building a model. I actually did a good job. Research, Kathy came over on Friday. She goes, geez, it doesn't look like you ever took it apart. Well, that's the way it's supposed to look like. She says, you're one of the few mechanics I know. You never have leftover parts. How is that? Well,
1: I was just going to ask that question. How many parts were left over?
0: None. Not a screw. Not a screw, not a clip. Of course, I'm quick with the garbage can, but there was not a screw, not a clip. No, really, there wasn't. I just, you know, because I lay things out, you know, sequentially. Like I laid out the parts in the bay sequentially. I, you know, first, last, and, you know, I just pick off and I just, it's just how I was taught. That isn't the story. Then after it got assembled, we had to, you know, now I have to bleed two cooling systems, right? I have an internal combustion engine cooling system. I have a hybrid cooling system because there's two separate cooling systems on a hybrid, all right? And I had to bleed both of them. So here's another chicken and egg conversation, okay? Which one do you bleed first? Because they both require operation. Well, I bled the hybrid version first because you could use a scan tool to bleed the cooling system on a hybrid, the hybrid side, and then we bled the internal combustion engine side because the engine has to be running for that. Of course, for all the scan tools in the shop, once again, Opus came to the rescue, the Opus platform. Tech support, me and my buddy Chris, we sat down and ran the Ford tool, and that's what got us out of that hole. I'm Ron Ananey and the Car Doctor. I'm back right after this.

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1: This is the Ox, and I'm on the road for you all year. 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
2: Kathleen Maloney, a federal immigration agent, shot and wounded a man during an operation in Austin, Texas this morning. Austin Police Chief Lisa Davis.
3: Police Department Special Investigation Unit, who investigates our officer-involved shootings, is on the scene. And I have spoken to Texas Rangers, who will be part of that investigation, and we'll be working side-by-side in this investigation as well.
2: DHS says the man was the target of an ICE investigation. Chinese President Xi is set to visit Washington this week. Trade and Iran, the likely hot topics.
4: No country buys more oil from Iran than China. Could they use their leverage for diplomacy to try to end that seven-month conflict? Could there be some major business deals signed? President Xi is traveling with several CEOs.
2: Fox's Steve Harrigan. 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
0: 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Now your local forecast from the Hanson Paving Weather Center.
5: Lows dip down to about 46 tonight under overcast skies. Northeast winds 8 to 15 miles per hour. Mainly cloudy skies expected tomorrow. High temperatures reach up to 62. Lows around 43 tomorrow night. Mainly sunny and dry Tuesday and Wednesday with highs in the mid-60s. I'm Staff Meteorologist Paul Crombley on KNSI. Right now, 61.
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I want to talk about right to repair, if I can. We haven't touched on it lately, and I think it's important. There's a battle going on now at all sorts of levels. It was in Florida there back a couple of months ago, three, four months ago, and it got killed. They took the bill and they floored it, or they killed the bill before it got to the floor because there's concerns about telematics. Telematics is, you know, have you noticed on your newer vehicle that your newer vehicle will talk directly, or you'll get information directly from the manufacturer? Your car is due for an oil change. Your car is, you know, your car is due for a recall. It's due for a software update. However, whatever, the independent automotive aftermarket is, you know, concerned that this will cut them out of the loop, which rightfully so. I mean, it's a concern. And let me be clear. I'm not here today as an independent repair shop owner. Could care less. The shop's always got enough work. I've got more than enough to do. I am speaking to make you, the consumer, and my independent shop listeners that are out there listening, to make you guys aware of where we stand as of now. I'm not banging the drum for my own benefit. So get that thought out of your head. It was on in Florida. They killed it because of telematics. They killed it because there was concerns over, you know, what would it actually do? Would it hurt the aftermarket? Would it, you know, get rid of the potential for other shops to be able to repair vehicles? And that's an obvious concern, right? That is a huge concern, because it's not a matter of, well, the manufacturers want all the work for themselves. The manufacturers can't handle the work they've got now. The CEO of Ford came out a couple of months ago saying he was short how many thousands of technicians Ford was offering, and I think they still are offering a signing bonus for techs to come to the dealerships. You know, they've got all this work piling up, probably mostly with the pickup trucks with the blown engines and the 10-speed transmissions, but that's another story. The point becomes that there is more than enough legitimate repair work out there for everybody. My concern as a consumer is, what happens when you take the independent aftermarket out of the equation? What happens when it's manufacturer only trying to fix their own vehicles? There's an inconvenience factor. There's a monopolization factor, right? You know, ultimate power destroys ultimately. But there's also a safety factor. You're broken down in a remote part of the country, a remote part of a state, and you can't go to that independent shop because they don't have access to repair that vehicle. They don't have the software. And trust me, all right? In order for a shop to adequately repair a vehicle today, they absolutely, positively need access to vehicle software to do it correctly, sometimes to do it at all. You can't put brakes on the greater majority of vehicles made in the last 6 or 7 years without having the ability for a scan tool or some sort of diagnostic tool to retract parking brake calipers on electric parking brakes. Chrysler gives you the option that you can do it through the dashboard. You have to know where it is, but you can do it through the dashboard. And I think Lexus does it on one or two models. But for the most part, you need a scan tool. So now you can't work on your vehicle in your driveway. You can't do brakes on Saturday afternoon on a vehicle that you bought and purchased and paid for. Something wrong with that picture. But even more importantly, the repair shop, that guy down the block, that staple in the neighborhood, the guy that you go to for that flat tire for air to get repaired on a Saturday afternoon or maybe Monday morning on the way to work. Without repairs, that staple of the neighborhood is gone. And where does that leave you? What, you're going to go to a dealer to get air in your tire on Monday morning that's 10 miles in the other direction? Tell me how that happens. And while right to repair is ultimately more important than allowing somebody to put air in tires, in this consumer's opinion, we've taken the legislation of repair information to such a level that it's becoming a burden to the American consumer, to the American vehicle owner. And we've forgotten what the purpose of transportation is. I will say this, and I will say this as a mechanic, and I said this 10 years ago and probably longer, but it is a game of where they are now steering more and more back to manufacturers under the guise of, well,
We just think nobody out here can fix our cars but us. I got news for you guys. You can't even fix your own cars. And that's the God's honest truth, because we see an awful lot of problems out there that are being created. So Right to Repair in Florida had a telematics portion. Hey, your car was in an accident. You need to take it here. Hey, your car needs a software recall. You have to take it there. And the independent aftermarket was concerned about that. And the bill got killed and is now being rewritten. There's a story going around about Illinois, which my research tells me is false. But there's a story going around about the state of Illinois is trying to pass right to repair legislation that is going to be connected to, if you have X number of speeding tickets, you will have to be monitored before we allow you to be on your own driving and so forth. But if you drive an older vehicle in the state of Illinois, that will prevent us from tracking you because it doesn't have an OBD2 port. So therefore, you can't register your older vehicle. My research tells me that's false. I see that on social media an awful lot. I would question it if you see it. And I would encourage you not to believe everything you read on social media, because a lot of it is hype just to create clicks and pass-throughs and downloads and pages, impressions, and so on and so forth. So Right to Repair is being reformulated. There's nothing definitive. For the record, I've reached out to a few representatives. I'm trying to get them here on the show because I think we all need to know and we all need to be aware that when we talk to our elected officials, you know, ask them what's their position on Right to Repair. How do they see it? And we need to make choices on who we want to associate and support based on that, if that's important to us. So I don't see enough conversation about Right to Repair, and that's part of why I'm here. Now, I'm obligated, and I'm always curious. If anybody has thoughts on Right to Repair, if you're an elected official, if you're, you know, drafting the bill, if you're in a state where it's violently opposed, I'd like to hear from you. Heck, I'll put you up on air. And I absolutely promise I will do a bang-up job and just present the facts as they were and as they are, and just be an information source, which is what this radio show is all about. 855-560-9900. Again, 855-560-5609900. I'm Ron Ananian, the Car Doctor, and I'm back right after this.

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Let's see. Jim checking in from Kentucky by means of email. Hey, Ron, I was just listening to you talk about right to repair. Does it really matter? I mean, does it really matter to me if I want to take my car to a dealer and get it fixed? I'd rather have them do it, as they seem to be the ones that have all the information. Jim, you're missing the point. That's the exact issue with right to repair. They have all the information. You know, so you're being forced to take it to the dealer. Where is freedom of choice? Because this is about choice, too. Right to repair, whether you realize it or not, whether anybody else has thought about this, and I'm sure somebody has. But this is about choice. All right? Technology, well, this is what the manufacturers are saying. Technology is determining where you are allowed to have your automobile repaired. And when that happens, competition starts to disappear. Okay? If there's one guy left that can fix that Toyota, that guy's getting all the work. And when competition disappears and when you're the only shop in town, so to speak, what does that do to pricing? Because we've noticed that pricing tends to go up, okay? When there's only one restaurant in town, it usually charges more because it knows it can. It's one business. Competition is good. But I don't want everybody listening to think, you know, I don't want them to think this to be, don't reduce this to, hey, can my mechanic get a wiring diagram for my car? Because right to repair is way beyond that, all right? The real question is, you bought this, you own this vehicle. Who controls the data? Who controls the software? Who controls access? Who decides which tool can communicate with the automobile? And, you know, how do you initialize replacement parts, and where can that replacement part and the repair be done? You know, right to repair is also about who decides who can see the information the vehicle itself generated. If my vehicle is generating a fault code or a problem or data, shouldn't I be allowed to see it, whether I understand it or not? Because maybe I want to take it to the person I know that does understand it and ask them to interpret it for me. Much like what we do when we go to a doctor and we have a test report and we're concerned that the doctor see and say everything and we take it to a second doctor. What's wrong with getting a second opinion? Most importantly, and this is really, I think, at the roots of what right to repair is, Jim. Who makes the decision after you've bought the car in terms of who gets to work on it? Who gets access to all of this? You see, that's the conversation Congress is having right now. That's what's going on in Washington. The conversation the manufacturers are having and the conversation the independent market is having, there's a bigger principle hiding underneath all of this, because you have to understand, you don't need to understand the car. You don't have to know what a CAN network is or telematics or secure gateways. Yeah, cars have all this stuff. Software-defined or J2534 programming to answer one very basic question. If you bought it, who are you going to let decide to fix it? In other words, if I bought it, can I decide who fixes it? Isn't that my right? Because that's what right to repair is really about. In 2026, we're still deciding exactly what those words are going to mean. I bought it. Can I decide who fixes it? And that's right to repair. And that's something that you have to remember in the back of your mind. It's political, unfortunately. It's economics. It's a matter of cost. But it's also a matter of choice. And that's something you deserve. That's something all of us deserve. So, Jim, I get it. You've chosen. You like going to the dealer. That's great. Nothing wrong with dealers. Everybody picks the restaurant of their choice. Everybody picks their favorite pizza, bagels, fast food. You know, that's what America's about, man. All right? It's about choice. But the way right to repair is being tossed about, it's preventing us from having that choice. It's preventing safety issues. It's creating problems with availability and repair times and accuracy. And, you know, hey, speaking from experience, I did it for this exact reason, because it always sits in the back of my mind. I took my wife's 2018 Ford Explorer to the Ford dealer 7 times.
to fix the same problem. Took a year and a half and 20,000 miles. Yeah, it was a hard problem. I would have expected somebody after 3 months to say, why don't we just change this cable, even though it doesn't show bad because it's an intermittent fault. But we need right to repair. Right to repair is about repair, but it's also about choice. I'm Ron Ananian, the Car Doctor. We'll be back right after this.

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7: And the Ad Council.

hey, let's, you know, here's an example of right to repair, I think. And this comes to us in a form that you may not have been expecting. Out of All Data News, alldata.com, All Data's monthly newsletter. I love reading it. There's a great resource in there. They've got an article in there that I'm still reading about dealing with discontinued and hard-to-get auto parts. Gee, where have we heard this before? But this month, or this week, I want to talk about, there's an article in there, Fixing a Chevy Silverado's Annoying Squeak. I hate squeaks in cars. Nothing will drive me out of a car. I am not a turn the radio up, make it louder kind of a guy. I'm just not. I want to know when the part's going to fall off because I want to repair it beforehand because I don't want to be stuck on the side of the road. So this month's All Data repair is about a 2020 Chevy Silverado with 76,000 miles on it. The problem is there's a squeak in the right front of the truck, which is driving the owner crazy. He spent hours trying to find it. He can't. He took his truck to the shop that he always goes to. He let the technicians try and have a shot. The squeaking sound happens when the truck's running 20 to 30 miles an hour and above, going above 55, makes it sound like grinding behind the tire. So two technicians, the article goes on to point out, took the truck out a few times and then put it on a rack to determine the source. They had heard the noise, but nothing obvious. Then while the truck was sitting in a stall, one of the technicians happened to hit the wheel liner, which is, the wheel liner is the wheelhouse molding behind the tire. It keeps the dirt from flying up into the engine compartment. It's the liner between the fender and the actual engine itself. And it had the same squeaking noise. And it turned out the bolts that hold the wheel liner in place had loosened up over time. The wheel liner is typically a felt-like or plastic-like material, and it will get crushed down. You know how it says the most useless line they ever put in a service interval schedule was, you know, change this filter, change that fluid, and so on, and then tighten all body and chassis bolts, that line that nobody ever does because nothing ever loosens up. Well, in the case of this Silverado, it did, right? They tightened the wheelhouse liner and took it out for a road test, and the noise is gone. So imagine that even though that's not something being affected by right to repair because it's not emissions, but if repair shops can't get into all assets and facets of the automobile, will they be around to fix squeaks? Or will they be around to fix everything? They can't because there's not enough squeaks to go around, and that creates a problem. That's why you need right to repair. I'm Ron Anini in the Car Doctor. Till the next time, good mechanics aren't expensive. They're priceless. See ya.

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1: Sure.
0: There's this girl I kind of like.
1: Say no more.
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9: An ICE agent shoots a man in Texas. I'm Kathleen Maloney, Fox News. DHS sources tell Fox the man wounded by an ICE officer in Austin is an illegal immigrant from Venezuela with a final order of removal. Fox's Gernal Scott with more.
10: According to Austin police, the incident did involve an ICE agent and a victim who was shot in the torso or upper body. That person is hospitalized and listed as stable. Austin Mayor Kirk Watson said he doesn't know who the ICE agent involved is or where he is, but he's not surprised this has happened.
11: We have seen an increase, we believe, in the number of incidents where ICE has detained somebody, stopped somebody, those sorts of instances.
10: Austin Police Chief Lisa Davis said she has been in touch with federal partners in this investigation. The Texas Rangers have also been called in to investigate. Gernal Scott, Fox News.
9: DHS has not commented on what led up to this shooting. Florida Congresswoman Anna Paulina Luna tells Fox's The Big Weekend show this could have been avoided had the city been working with ICE.
12: It would be in their best interest to have local law enforcement interface and work directly with residents as well as the city and then the federal agency. But the fact is that there is a failure to cooperate.
9: Texas Democratic Congressman Greg Cusar is urging ICE agents to end what he calls their surge and leave the city. President Trump is heading to New York City tomorrow for a high-profile meeting with Mayor Zoran Mamdani. The two leaders will be at Gracie Mansion as world leaders arrive for the UN General Assembly. City Hall says the talks will focus on critical issues affecting New Yorkers. This marks their first face-to-face meeting in New York City. 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
9: A warning for Americans in the Middle East as President Trump weighs whether to take more action in Iran. Fox's Trey Yingst is in Tel Aviv.
25: Tension does remain high across the Middle East as the State Department is once again warning American citizens here to remain vigilant. An alert went out to Americans overnight warning them of possible airspace closures and flight cancellations. The message was sent by U.S. embassies in various capitals, including Jerusalem. While the trigger for these alerts is unknown, Israeli officials had previously warned Iran against against attacking their country during the Jewish high holidays. The holiest day in Judaism, Yom Kippur, begins amid concerns of regional escalation. The Iranians remain defiant, saying they won't re-engage with the United States until all of their conditions are met. This includes ending the conflict on all fronts, unfreezing Iranian assets, and stopping the naval blockade.
9: CENTCOM Commander Admiral Brad Cooper says the U.S. has helped escort 1 billion barrels of oil through the Strait of Hormuz in recent months. The midterm elections are approaching and control of Congress hangs in the balance.
2: I'm asking you to pretend I'm on the ballot just one more time.
17: President Trump is hoping the voters that put him back in the White House will turn out this November to keep Republicans in power in Washington. Even though polling shows more than half of voters disapprove of his performance and are growing frustrated with the economy, Fox News polling reveals one reason for Republicans' pessimism. More voters trust Democrats to handle several top issues like foreign policy, AI data centers, and inflation, while Republicans are only 1 point ahead on their flagship issue, immigration. In Washington, Rebecca Castor, Fox News.
9: Republicans are attacking Democrats for being too far left. Meanwhile, Democrats criticize President Trump over his handling of affordability issues and the Iran war. The party in power has historically lost congressional seats in the midterms. I'm Kathleen Maloney. This is Fox News.
19: Wow, the leaves are turning, the geese are heading south, the kids are back in school.
20: Days are getting shorter, football is back, and so is my favorite beverage.
19: Good, but what if the summer project list is not quite finished?
20: Every summer it seems like there's just not enough time.
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23: When you need to know, your weather is on KNSI. Now your local forecast from the Hanson Paving Weather Center.
26: Lows dip down to about 46 tonight under cloudy skies. Winds out of the northeast, 5 to 10 miles per hour. High temperatures reach up to 62 tomorrow. Lows dip down to about 43 tomorrow night. Partly cloudy skies. Mainly clear skies and dry Tuesday and Wednesday with highs in the mid-60s. I'm Staff Meteorologist Paul Trombley on KNSI. Currently, it's 57 degrees.
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23: When you need to know.
28: I appreciate you having me on, McGraw. You're a hometown guy, so here I am.
29: There we go. Confronting America. Why this book? Why now?
28: Too many problems are being left ignored in America. Everybody knows it. And the big government people, the Democratic Party, the progressive, whatever they're calling themselves today, you know, the government's going to do it. Government's going to solve these problems. No, they're not. Number one, they don't care enough to do it. And number two, they're tribes now. So I decided to write a book based on eyewitness history, which means I was standing there when everything in this book happened. No anonymous sources. We name everybody. And there's some very big names in the book. And we lay out the problem, and then we lay out the solution.
29: What is a bubble person?
28: Somebody who doesn't know anything and doesn't care. And it's very easy to be one now with the social media and the phone in your hand every second. You can lose yourself in a false world of whatever your interests are. You can cut yourself off. You don't have to consume information. You don't have to study very hard at school. Social promotions all over the place. Kids don't know anything. So when they become adults, they're bubble people. And those are easily led into false beliefs that harm the country. So it used to be when I was growing up on Long Island, my parents knew what was going on. My father was a naval officer in World War II. My mother, college educated. And they discussed it at the table. You know, the things that were happening in the country. What in the table now, everybody's got their phone up to their mouth. They're lucky they didn't feed themselves.
29: You've been in this business a long time, and I think you're talking about the shared experiences, right? We all had shared experiences. We all knew where we were when the big stuff happened, obviously. But the little stuff, even, there are no more shared experiences. We all get our news from silos. We're missing out on what it all means to be an American, right?
28: And also being deceived. And that is a real problem. So let me give you a very concrete example. All you hear from the Democratic Party is affordability. How many times have you heard that word affordability in the last 2 months? Right? Hundreds of times. Affordability, affordability. We're going to solve the affordability crisis. You been to California? That's run by Democrats top to bottom. Is there one thing affordable in California? Anything? No. Highest prices for everything. So a bubble person doesn't know that and is just sitting there, oh, yeah, they'll solve the affordability thing. Yesterday, the census came out and said that real median and household income in the United States is at the highest level since they began keeping records. Would you know that? Would you know that by watching the dishonest media? No. Child poverty at the lowest level. Would you know that? No. And if you don't know anything, as millions of Americans don't, then problem solving is impossible. So I wrote this book. Anybody can read this book. If you're literate, you can read the book, Confronting America, What Has to Change. And you can skip around to the problem that is affecting you the most. But we're really living in a deceptive age, and that is a huge drawback for the USA.
29: Bill O'Reilly with us. His 20 number one bestsellers, 20 million books in print. His new one is Confronting America, What Has to Change. It's interesting, Bill, because you'll hear a lot of people badmouth the country and whatever else. But then in the next sentence, they'll say, it's the greatest country in the world. And I think if people were paying attention this summer and they listened to what the Europeans said when they came to visit America for the World Cup, we saw America through their eyes, and they thought they were going to get off the plane and be shot or killed within the first 5 minutes. They fell in love with America. Europeans fell in love with America, and I think Americans need to understand that this, for all of our problems, this is still the greatest country in the world.
28: Certainly, we offer the most options to pursue happiness. I've been in 90 countries, okay? I know what your odds are to succeed in those countries. And America gives you a much better chance. Why do you think millions and millions of foreign nationals, migrants, are trying to get in here? So that's beyond any doubt. But in order for people to get elected in Congress and for the presidency, they got to badmouth the country. They got, oh, look at this. Look at that. Look at this. That's not to diminish the problems. We have them. And they just languish there because we don't have enough guts to solve them. They're all solvable. Every single one of them is solvable. And I give the solutions very specifically in the book. And I also tell you who's holding it up. Okay, and it's not a party book, it's not a political book or an ideological book. It's, okay, here's the problem, here's who doesn't want to solve it. And I think that is a valuable service. I'd love to have this book just be in every public school in the country, because that would wake these urchins up and say, look, you have a responsibility as an American citizen to try to make a country better. How many times do you hear that in school? Never. And at your point of Europeans coming here, if you know anything about Europe, and I lived in England for a year, you know that the governments in the EU are pretty much run the show. Individual freedom is not high on their list over there. But individual freedom is what makes America the strongest country.
29: How much Are you worried? Well, I know a lot of people blame the Democrats. The debt is at $40 trillion. Republicans have to own their part of that. How do you solve the $40 trillion debt crisis? Because every time a party gets in, they keep saying, oh, we're going to solve the debt. Since college, they've been talking about, we don't want to leave a debt to our grandkids. And now grandparents are saying that about their grandkids. How do you solve the debt problem, Bill O'Reilly?
28: Balanced budget amendment. Not hard. Not hard. Okay, that you, Congress passes a law that the federal government can't spend more money per year than it takes in. And once that law would be passed and signed by whoever's president, then investment all over the world would pour into the United States. So people would buy our bonds, they would buy our stocks, they would buy our companies, on and on, because there's a stability to that. It's a law. No more of this insane debt. No more waste and fraud and all that. You got to stay in what the IRS tells you it is receiving. That's how you solve that problem.
29: The book is called Bill O'Reilly's Confronting America. What has to change? Where are you on tariffs?
28: Oh, tariffs. Yeah. Very complicated. You need a PhD in economics to figure any of this stuff out, which is why most Americans have no blanking clue. So Donald Trump's vision is to change the entire economy in America from the service industry, which means that you're a plumber, you come to somebody's house, you fix whatever they need fixed, you get paid. That's a service. Into a manufacturing economy. That is higher wages. You go to a big facility, you make whatever product the facility puts out. He's changing. He wants to change that. In order to do that, you have to basically cajole people, force people to invest in these manufacturing places because it costs billions of dollars to put them up. That's what the tariff is. So the money that people are making off America, China, Canada, Mexico, all those countries make a lot of money off us. Okay. Trump says, no, we're going to even that out and we're going to take what we get and reinvest it in manufacturing, building more places to work. That leads to higher wages. But he has never explained it. And again, you need a PhD in economics to understand it, and most Americans do not.
29: The Republicans have never been fans of tariffs. There's been a lot of free traders. Once President Trump exits the scene, does the Republican Party go back to a free trading party? Because Trump's done this sort of on his own. He's never gotten any action out of Congress. So what happens to the Republican Party after Trump?
28: Well, it depends if they are holding congressional power. So I don't think the Republican Party is going to run away from Trump's vision, but they will moderate it. So they'll make deals easier with Canada and these other countries. But Donald Trump's legacy is going to be in stone for at least 10 years after he leaves office. Now, the new president, should it be a Republican in 28? No idea. None. They're all over the place. It's Rubio as Secretary of State and J.D. Vance VP. Those are the front runners. You know, you don't get a lot out of them because they don't want to alienate Trump. So they're not going to go out and, like, Vance was against the Iranian conflict, clearly against it. But he didn't want to go out and undermine his boss. So you don't know how these people are going to present themselves on the Republican side. You do know on the Democratic side, unless they get wiped out at the polls, which is possible, that these people want socialism, communism. The people who are funding that party, that's what they want. A giant colossus in Washington and your state capital, wherever you may live, to tell you what to do, when to do it, how much you can have and to cut down on individual freedom. That's what the Democratic Party stands for. Now, you should be able to attack that pretty effectively, but outside of Trump, Republicans really don't have a leader right now.
29: Bill O'Reilly, a couple more minutes. Confronting America, what has to change? Look into your crystal ball, Bill O'Reilly. Who's the Democratic nominee in 2028?
28: No idea, because they're all a bunch of echo chamber people. There's none of them that I've seen that has any kind of vision for the country. They're not problem solvers. They won't read my book. I mean, they should, but they won't, because they're going to do what their masters tell them to do. And the masters are the money people. So, every vote is all of the Democrats oppose Trump, no matter what it is. All right, I don't care what he does. Now, that kind of leadership isn't really leadership. So I expect that some people will emerge, maybe Westmore in Maryland, Shapiro in Pennsylvania, but there's nobody that's getting people excited on the Democratic side.
29: What about AOC? She have a shot?
28: She will probably be senator in New York, and New York is a lunatic asylum. Schumer can't beat her. And Schumer's a corrupt guy anyway, so I'd probably vote for AOC over Schumer, because Schumer knows better. And that just rankles me like crazy. He knows better. But he's given in to the far left because he's a coward. AOC doesn't know anything. I mean, she doesn't. Imagine her sitting next across from me in an interview, McGraw. Can you imagine that?
29: I'd watch.
28: Yeah, everybody has your reaction. They laugh.
29: I'd watch.
28: I mean, that fight would be over in the first round.
29: I'd watch. That is for sure.
28: Everybody watches, but she doesn't know anything.
29: She's
28: not in a hurry to find out.
29: Do you think she's running?
28: Oh yeah, she'll run for Senate. I'm pretty sure that she will. Try to get that perch, because Bernie's going to keel over, and I hate to say this, but, man, he's not looking good. So Bernie's tenure on the planet, the over-under is if poor Bernie. Somebody's got to take his place, and that's her. Elizabeth Warren, yeah, okay, but Cortez has got star power. And, a lot of these nitwits will just vote on that.
29: Bill, we are out of time. The book is called Confronting America, What Has to Change. The man, 20 number one bestsellers, 20 million copies in print of those books. The new one, Confronting America, What Has to Change. Bill O'Reilly, you do you, boo. You are one of a kind. Thank you very much for all your insights and your friendship all these years, and we'll talk to you down the road.
28: Okay, McGraw. Thanks for having me in.
29: America at Night. Back in a moment.
0: America at Night with McGraw Milhaven, where the nation comes to talk.
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Kansas City for an event. KCMO put on an event, and I was driving back across Missouri today, and I came across a Stuckey's. Remember Stuckey's? There was a big giant sign. I saw it on the way out to Kansas City, and on the way back, I stopped and filled up and got a soda and whatever else. And I was like, I got to check out the Stuckey's. The sign was very big. You could see it from the highway, but there was just a little section of pecan stuff. They had like a Stuckey's section. It wasn't a Stuckey's store per se, but the big had a big giant sign, Stuckey's. So that little section of Stuckey's. Whatever happened to Stuckey's? We'll ask Bill about that. See what's going on. America at Night, back in a moment.

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0: 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Now your local forecast from the Hanson Paving Weather Center.
8: Lows dip down to about 46 tonight under cloudy skies. Winds out of the northeast, 5 to 10 miles per hour. High temperatures reach up to 62 tomorrow. Lows dip down to about 43 tomorrow night, partly cloudy skies. Mainly clear skies and dry Tuesday and Wednesday with highs in the mid-60s. I'm staff meteorologist Paul Trombley on KNSI. Currently, it's 57 degrees.
9: Fox News, I'm Angelo Bavaro. A man shot and injured by a federal immigration officer in Austin, Texas. Authorities say he's in serious but stable condition.
10: Police Department Special Investigation Unit, who investigates our officer-involved shootings, is on the scene. And I have spoken to Texas Rangers, who will be part of that investigation, and we'll be working side-by-side in this investigation as well.
9: Austin Police Chief Lisa Davis, DHS sources say the man shot is an illegal migrant from Venezuela. Anti-ICE protests erupting soon after in Austin. President Trump set to address the UN General Assembly in New York City this week.
11: But before that, President Trump will meet with New York City Mayor Zoran Mamdani at Gracie Mansion. President Trump this week is also expected to meet with Gulf leaders amid the skepticism over how the escalation with Iran will end.
9: Fox's Alex Hogan. 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
4: The U.S. Treasury quietly released its official financial report for 2025. It appears by its own numbers, the U.S. government seems insolvent. It's reported that the Treasury shows about $6 trillion in assets and over $47 trillion in liabilities. Add it all up, and it looks like the U.S. owes more than $130 trillion it doesn't have. 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
3: Dear friend of the show, Ed Martin was the former pardon attorney for President Trump. And now all of a sudden I'm minding my own business, eating dinner, and he pops up on 60 Minutes. I sent him a text. I said, come on the show and let's talk about it. Ladies and gentlemen, the legendary Ed Martin back on America at Night. Ed, welcome back, my friend.
4: McGraw, always great to be with you. It's been a lot of years, you and I, back in in the KTRS studios and goofing around. And so it's great to be with you, and all across the country, people listening to you. It's awesome. So good to be with you. Thank you.
3: You got it. So you've gone big time, and now you're hanging out with all the hobnobbing with all the honchos. Take me through this 60 Minutes story. What happened? How did you get involved, and what did you think of it?
4: Well, you know, thank you for asking. A lot of times people go right past it, and I haven't had the chance to answer this. I was in my last week of work as the pardon attorney. I had announced that I was leaving, and I was leaving on Friday, and I got a call from a friend who worked at CBS, and he said, hey, 60 Minutes is doing a piece on the pardons, and they would like to talk to you if you were willing. And I said, well, I'm in finishing up work. I said, talk to me on at last day. And got to the last day of work, and they called up, and I said, well, you know, I do have a perspective. I've been at this for over a year, and I have an opinion, and I thought I'll weigh in and frankly kind of defend the president, what he's been doing. So I met up with Leslie Stahl, and it was really surreal. You know, she's been in I've been watching 60 Minutes for 30 years, 40 years, and she's been there. So we had this a little bit less than an hour conversation. And, you know, you think you really made your points. You kind of carried the day. And I think I was in the show for like 2 minutes, you know, but it was very interesting. And, you know, from my perspective, Donald Trump turns a lot of things on their head, and it makes people crazy sometimes, and sometimes they love it. One thing he's done with pardons is most presidents wait till the end. And they do it at the very end. And if it's controversial, it's kind of on the way out. You know, Bill Clinton pardoned a guy named Mark Rich. You know, Biden pardoned Fauci on the way out. So, but Trump's done it all along the way. And it's gotten a lot of attention. It's gotten a lot of people coming forward saying, you know, pick me, give me a pardon. So I understood the attention on it. I thought Leslie Stahl thought it was all nefarious. But it was really interesting. And I think I contributed a bit to the story. And we'll see. There's a lot more coverage of the topic, I think, and there will be for a few more months.
3: TV always works that way. They sit you down for 40 minutes and they use 6 seconds of it. So that's
4: yeah, exactly.
3: That's not surprising. But the story in and of itself, I thought you acquitted yourself perfectly. And I thought the administration in their response was fine. But clearly the story is that some people, and they sort of appeared to be hangers on, are sort of going around, sounds like scamming people out of money, trying to get them to pay. And then these people sort of hang out at Mar-a-Lago trying to throw a piece of paper at President Trump or something.
4: Yeah, I mean, here's the thing. One thing that the listeners should realize, and it is kind of interesting, of all the powers in the Constitution, the pardon power is almost unique in how like singularly powerful. The president can do it for any reason, for no reason. He can do it at the beginning of the term, at the end of the term. There's no advice and consent of the Senate. There's no review by the judiciary. You have this plenary power. And from the beginning of the founding, the founders put it in at the very beginning in the Constitution. In fact, they wrote a long piece, Federalist 74, describes why. At that time, they wanted the full-on pardon power for the commander-in-chief and chief executive to actually pardon rebellion. There was, and George Washington used it that way. He pardoned some rebels to try to hold the thing together. So, but it's so completely powerful that there's no real way to check it. So Bill Clinton pardoned a guy named Rich, you know, and it looked like he gave a bunch of money. But unless you can sort of prove that somehow there was this actual quid pro quo, it kind of doesn't matter. So Trump has, again, done lots of stuff and lots of action. And there are lots of people who are claiming they can get this or that done. And as you say, to me, it looks like snake oil salesman, because I sort of see the process inside. On the other hand, it has happened that the president gets an idea. I mean, he called me once, the president. He said, will you look into this diesel mechanic who was charged under the EPA? And I said, okay. And I looked into it. And that came out of nowhere. And he ended up pardoning the guy. So, I mean, sometimes it comes from out of nowhere. I once got a call from a guy who played golf with the president. And he said, I played golf with the president yesterday. I had this question on pardons. And he said, call Ed Martin. And I said, well, I don't know whether that means to help him or not. But I, you know, I took the information and we looked at it. So it's such a plenary power that if you're a hanger-on or you're a lawyer, you can probably get away with saying, hey, I can get the president's attention. By the way, this president does have a track record of noticing something on X and deciding to engage. So it's not as far-fetched, perhaps, as it sounds, at least if you're looking for hope. And a lot of people are looking for hope in tough situations.
3: Ed Martin, our guest. Ed, I certainly know enough to know that President Trump could call you up and say, hey, I saw this story, or I read this article, or I talked to Kim Kardashian, check it out for me. But did you ever go to him and say, hey, what about these? Or was it always one way from him to you?
4: Well, and let me not overstate it. I went to the president once talking about a specific pardon that had caught my attention because I thought he would care to know about it. But I would more often go to like the chief of staff and the White House counsel and say, hey, here's a category of people who fit into an area. And I'll give you a quick example. When I first started, I had a woman come in to tell me she wanted to bring me and introduce me to 27 women that had been treated poorly. And I said, well, okay. And I did a lot of meetings. I did a lot of meetings with people over and over again. These 27 women had all gone to jail for something small, like a year or two on a fraud thing. But then they got this restitution. One woman owed like $280 million. And she was a secretary for a guy who committed fraud. But they charged a conspiracy and everybody was joined and severally liable. So her life was, she described it as a second life sentence. She served her time. Now she's out and she owes $200 million or whatever. And so there was this category of people who owed money based on sort of their proximity to this crime, these crimes. And it didn't seem fair. And that category is one that like the president's policy team has looked at, like, how do you, that's a law that was changed in 1996 and it's not working well. So there was, the president is really interested. Well, let me say this, McGraw, when I first started, he said to me two categories. One is second chance. He loves the people in prison that have done well and get a second chance. He loves that. And we look for those. The other one is coming out of his own experience. He said, people that had the government weaponized against him, he said, where they just got really roughed up by the prosecutors because he had been himself in the last couple of years. That's how he felt. And so those were two categories. And sometimes he'd find people in that category and sometimes, you know, other ones. And we would, the process is, again, very fluid and not, it's not like set in stone. It's kind of, we review things to make sure we do a good job of knowing who these people are. But ultimately, you know, the president's going to be the one that decides what he wants to do. And by the way, he could do everything from get out of jail, you know, just commute the sentence, forgive the debt, a restitution, or a full pardon. There's like a range that he can do.
3: Ed Martin, let me ask this question. Let me take it out of politics. Being a patent or being a pardon attorney, being in the Justice Department, you've had a chance to see sort of how the law works. Fair and unfair. Yeah. What are your experiences that you take from your job there?
4: Well, you know, let me make one thing and make you smile, McGraw. I will say the president said in the press conference he was going to pardon Pete Rose posthumously, and he has not signed the paperwork. And there's a lot of Pete Rose fans out there. including Pete's family, that really wants that. It hadn't happened yet. So every time it comes to opening day, it's been like two opening days, I've tried to get it in there. But, you know, I will say this, McGraw. You know me. I'm an old-fashioned, pretty hard-line conservative. And so you'd think I'm law and order and all. Getting a close look, and, you know, I represented some of the January 6th defendants, the ones that needed pro bono help. The system is kind of stacked against we the people. The power of the courts and the prosecutors is too much, and it's off balance. And you know what's funny, McGraw, is you could probably make a joke and I might be stinging a little and say, hey Ed, where were you in the 90s when, you know, African Americans were saying that the prosecutors were way stacked against them on the drugs and things? You know, there was some real heavy sentences and all. And I, you know, I'm willing to kind of say, okay, let me think. But right now, if you get indicted in a federal court by a federal prosecutor, you almost don't have a chance. You really don't. And that's not the American system, right? It's supposed to be more equal and more, you know, more likely that you can fight back. And one of the reasons why, in my opinion, is the prosecutors have become obsessed with winning. Because if you win and you're a winning prosecutor, you end up with a big job. You get to a big firm. In the old days, you met guys like, there's a guy named Jim Crow. You might remember him. He's an old prosecutor in St. Louis for 30 or 40 years. He's probably 75 years old. He was a prosecutor his whole life. That was his life, to be a prosecutor, not to get to a big firm. So somewhere along the way, our system started to generate guys and gals that had to be prosecutors to go win at all costs. And it, and the cost is against we the people. And I really think it's off balance. And I think we've got to worry about it a lot.
3: Wouldn't a federal prosecutor not bring charges unless they're pretty confident they would win? Otherwise, they're destroying people's lives if they just think they can win, right? Don't you want to make sure, if you're a federal prosecutor, that you have the goods to win?
4: Yeah, I mean, yes. But, you know, when you're, it's like, it's like playing, you know, it's like playing single A team gets to play the LA Dodgers right now. You know, everybody there is a ball player. And on any given day, you know, a single A player could hit Ohtani, but most days they can't. Right. And when after Ohtani, there's 17 guys after him, you know, so it, at a certain point, the system is stacked in such a way that you can't catch your breath. So even more troubling, McGraw, is you only take the cases that you know you can slam down their throat and you got no chance. You're not taking the close cases because, you know, you don't want to lose a case. So it's you know, when you go to London, I know you travel a bit and all, you go to London, you can see the crown jewels, you know, go actually see the crown. In America, our crown jewels is they're on Constitution Avenue. It's the Constitution and the rule of law and the Bill of Rights. But the rule of law, if we get that messed up, we're missing, that's the crown jewels. And I'm just saying, it's off balance. If you have money and access to power and you are on the right side of things, you win. And by the way, it's not just a Democrat or Republican. That's power. One side has power, the other doesn't. More and more, that feels like it's a stacked system. And I think, by the way, McGraw, you've listened to callers and everyone. In the last 10 years, more and more people think the system's rigged. It's rigged against us. And they're sick of that, right? And that's how they feel. Sometimes it's how you feel about the system that's as important as exactly what it is. And by the way, we still have the best system in the whole world and the history of the world, but it's off balance a bit, and we ought to worry about it. And I think that, you know, social media and attention on things in the moment makes people whipsaw back and forth on judges and all, but it's a problem I worry about.
3: I get it, but, you know, you go back to the movie Shawshank Redemption, right? Everyone's innocent at Shawshank, right? The lawyer screwed it up. They didn't do anything to get him in there. All the guilty people say they're innocent.
4: Yeah. Well, and that's funny because I think I said in the interview with Leslie Stahl, I think I talked to 1,000 people over the last year in my office. They come in and they plead their case and everybody's innocent and everybody had misconduct by the prosecutors and all that, right? It is really true. I know. But I'll tell you something, McGraw, also different. Like, you know, you, especially now these last, in this show, you're talking to people about where they are. It's not always politics. You know, a pardon is a mercy. Mercy is not justice. Justice is get what you deserve, get accountability. Mercy is something you didn't earn. You know, I wrote a piece on this about, remember the good thief on Calvary with Christ on Good Friday? And he's like, you know, me and you, guy, the good thief and the other thief, we're like, how do we end up here? And he's like, I don't know, but ask for we should ask for a break. And he does, and he says to Jesus, you know, go easy on me. And he says, I will. And the point is, mercy is a different category. It's pardons are. It's kind of a unique in the American system, and it's and exciting in that way. And it's not about whether you're guilty or innocent. It's about, in a way, is there a chance for mercy? And I don't know. Everybody kind of needs that in their own life, right? Let alone in the system. But it's been really a good experience, and I'm privileged to have been up close to some great people. And the best people, by the way, are these guys that come out of prison and can talk about how they got their life together and what it means. And you know, they make you and I look like underachievers, you know, compared to how they've been able to put life together.
3: Well, we had Daryl Strawberry on a couple weeks ago, and he was talking about his pardon that he got from President Trump and how appreciative he was and how his life has turned around. It was really a very lovely story when it came to Daryl Strawberry.
4: Well, I got a little bit of a story on that, and I'd love to tell Daryl someday. I met him a few years ago. You know, he put his life together amazingly well. His wife is amazing. He's like a good dude. Well, I'll tell you the story. I got a call from the Attorney General and Todd Blanche. Then he was the Deputy AG. And he said, hey, the president was at Yankee Stadium last night. And Randy Levine said to him, what about the Strawberry pardon? And the president called Todd and he said, let's get that one done. And so it came right over and it actually happened like really quickly because that the president, I don't know when that was, you could look it up. He went up to Yankee Stadium for a game and that exchange happened in the owner's box. And is that his name? Randy Levine, right? Like the president of the Yankees, one of the old time, you know, been around a while as a guy up there. And that was how that happened. And it happened real quickly. In fact, the funny thing is I tried to throw Gooden in too. Gooden had a problem and that didn't get anywhere. I said, let's put Strawberry in with Gooden. I mean, what's the press on that, right? The two bad boys of 85 and it didn't, that didn't happen. So I don't know.
3: Ed Martin, last question for you. Ed Martin appeared on 60 Minutes last night. He's on America tonight. Last question for you. A lot of people don't know. I got about a minute here. A lot of people don't know that you worked in the Vatican with Pope John Paul II. What did you think when they elected an American Pope?
4: That was McGraw. I was stunned. You know, I you and I talked for years. I consider myself like an insider. I can understand, you know, I knew Regali, I knew Tim Dolan. You mentioned, I know John Paul II. And I just never thought in our lifetime we'd see an American, you know? And I think it was, at the time, I kind of was like, oh, he must be Peruvian. Remember? Cause he lived in Peru and he was a citizen there, but that was only because they required him to do it. But even worse, I mean, I'm just grateful he's a Chicago White Sox fan, not a Cubs fan. We would have had to, you know, kind of schism the church. But I was amazed. And I think he's been great. I mean, an American as Pope is so interesting because he comes with all our sensibility and out to the world. And I don't love everything about some of his politics, but I think he's done a great job. His birthday was the other day, I think, and it's exciting. It was amazing. I couldn't believe it. I still can't really believe it.
3: Ed Martin, hold that thought. We'll get you on, talk a little politics as we get closer to Election Day. Thanks for checking in. Good stuff last night on 60 Minutes, and we'll talk to you down the road.
4: Thanks, McGraw. I'll talk to you soon. See you.
3: Ed Martin, ladies and gentlemen, America at Night, back in a moment.
2: America at Night with McGraw-Milhaven.

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1: Ed Martin is good radio. Don't kid yourself. Ed Martin is good radio. I like that we tried to sneak in a Dwight Gooden pardon, or maybe even a Pete Rose pardon. That's fantastic. All right, stay right there. When we come back, in hour number two, believe it or not, there is an unbelievable book out, and it is the true story of the polio vaccine, but not in the way you would think, because the polio vaccine is a polio vaccine, right? Jonas Salk is credited with creating and discovering the polio vaccine, and he was hailed as a champion. However, believe it or not, there is another story about Albert Sabin. He is another scientist who created a polio vaccine with a live virus. And together, they eradicated polio from being the scourge of society. But it's an interesting tale about how it happened, what happened, and why the two vaccines are still in use today and why we use one and not the other. Stay right there. That's going to come up next hour. We'll do all of that. And then we hope to get to open phones in hour number three. That is the plan. 1-844-2-McGraw, 1-844-262-4729. America at Night. Back in a moment.

0: For many of our brave service members, the battle doesn't end when they return home. Too many veterans suffer from post-traumatic stress or traumatic brain injury. But American Humane Society is dedicated to supporting our heroes, both human and canine. Through their Pups for Patriots program, specially trained service dogs are provided to military veterans or retired first responders at no cost, helping them reclaim their independence and peace of mind. American Humane Society also...
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7: An ICE officer opening fire. I'm Angelo Bavaro of Fox News. A man shot and injured by federal immigration enforcement in Austin, Texas. A member of the city council claims an agent shot that man through the back windshield of his car. But Austin Police Chief Lisa Davis tells reporters she's getting conflicting information.
8: I'm hearing that it was out on foot. So again, this is the of getting in front of the camera too soon without the information. But from what I'm hearing, there was a small foot pursuit.
7: Department of Homeland Security sources say that man shot is an illegal migrant from Venezuela with a final order of removal. He was taken to a trauma center within minutes. DHS has not commented on what led up to that shooting. Authorities are investigating as protests broke out soon after that incident. New details out of Florida, where Sanford police confirm 8 adults were injured too critically after gunmen opened fire on a large outdoor family gathering last night. Witnesses say up to 300 people were gathered when 20 to 30 rounds of automatic gunfire erupted. No suspects are in custody, and police are offering a $5,000 reward for information. President Trump and Vice President J.D. Vance are standing by their promise of mass deportations. This, as a Fox News poll finds, 53% of registered voters say the administration's immigration enforcement operations have gone too far. Florida Republican Congresswoman Ana Paulina Luna defending the White House on Fox's The Big Weekend Show.
9: ICE has been going after some very terrible people, people that are raping people, you know, people that are responsible for violent crimes. And ultimately, if we truly want to have a safe and secure country, it's going to require deportations.
7: In that same poll, Republicans were split between 40% who say the administration has not gone far enough to deport immigrants and 43% who say it's about right. 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
7: Americans are losing confidence in the president as the conflict with Iran reaches month seven.
9: In a new Fox News poll, 7 in 10 voters say they believe the Trump administration lacks a clear strategy for ending the conflict. That includes 95% of Democrats, 83% of independents, and 43% of Republicans. The ongoing unrest causing gas prices to soar, and President Trump says he believes Americans are willing to pay.
2: Iran will not have a nuclear weapon. Now, for that, people are going to have to pay some extra gas. I think most people, if they had a vote on lower gas prices or letting Iran have a nuclear weapon, I'd be willing to vote that it would be a massive landslide.
9: And a growing number, 47% of voters say they believe the conflict will make the U.S. less safe in the long run.
7: Fox's Alex Hogan. This comes as diesel prices hit a new record Sunday, surpassing $6.50 per gallon, according to AAA. The Department of Energy is going nuclear, and Terry's chief nuclear officer, Dr. Rian Baran, telling Fox's The Big Weekend Show his company passed a critical test in June.
12: And Terry's was the first company, and they're the only company to both turn on a reactor, and we've been awarded $1 billion in contracts from the U.S. government to deploy reactors for military installations and for space.
7: The test was part of the Energy Department's reactor pilot program. The Trump administration has supported nuclear energy, claiming the nation is amid a nuclear renaissance. Tragedy in Sudan today after a gold mine shaft collapsed in the northeast, killing at least 11 miners and injuring 30. This marks the country's second devastating informal mine collapse in just a week, following an incident last Sunday that killed over 80 people. Rescue operations are ongoing as teams search that debris for those still missing. I'm Angelo Bavaro, and this is Fox News.
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3: When you need to know, your weather is on KNSI. Now your local forecast from the Hanson Paving Weather Center.
15: Lows dip down to about 46 tonight under cloudy skies. Winds out of the northeast, 5 to 10 miles per hour. High temperatures reach up to 62 tomorrow. Lows dip down to about 43 tomorrow night. Partly cloudy skies. Mainly clear skies and dry Tuesday and Wednesday with highs in the mid-60s. I'm Staff Meteorologist Paul Trombley on KNSI. Right now, it's 55 degrees.
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16: We've already gone out in North Carolina and other states. The Supreme Court says, hey, hold off. We're not going to do anything. The 10-year Treasury yield rose briefly to 5% today, and then it backed down the highest levels in 3 years. So you got that going on. And then, of course, today, all the rage was about artificial intelligence. And what's so interesting in this is, so now you've got the people who are running artificial intelligence saying, hey, okay, now it's time to regulate. And you've got Trump full steam ahead. You also have some other people who are, getting into the argument saying that these doomsday scenarios are overblown and a little bit of an over dramatization. Let's put it that way. That you're now starting to see some people say these people are doing it for marketing purposes. They're doing it for all the reasons. But no, this is not going to be the end of the world as we know it. So this artificial intelligence thing is really starting to get interesting because you have the people who are in there saying, no, no, no, this is the I've seen the end. And then other people who are on the outside saying, ah, it's a bunch of hooey. Then you got President Trump saying full steam ahead. So there's a lot to this, and we'll get into this next hour as we continue on with this artificial intelligence. But it is clearly the issue of the day. There's no question about that. Let's see what else we got going on here. Okay, so hold that thought, because coming up this next hour, this hour, coming up straight ahead, we're going to talk to this Albert Sabin. The book is called Albert Sabin, The Life of a Polio Vaccine Pioneer. And it is the true story of not Jonas Salk, who gets credited with the vaccine, but there was another polio vaccine that was discovered and was administered. And that's an interesting story in and of itself. So we'll get into that coming up here in just a minute. Hold that thought. And then, of course, phone calls and text messages, 1-844-2-McGraw. That's 1-844-2-662-4729. America at Night, back in a moment.

0: later when they got their vaccines, it was the way that they were able.
1: 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Karen Torgeghi, our guest. We're going to come back, talk more about this. And the fact that he was born in Russia is an interesting part of this story. We will come back and talk about that in just a moment. America at Night, back in a minute.
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5: When you need to know, your weather is on KNSI. Now your local forecast from the Hanson Paving Weather Center.
6: Lows dip down to about 46 tonight under cloudy skies. Winds out of the northeast, 5 to 10 miles per hour. High temperatures reach up to 62 tomorrow. Lows dip down to about 43 tomorrow night. Partly cloudy skies. Mainly clear skies and dry Tuesday and Wednesday with highs in the mid-60s. I'm staff meteorologist Paul Trombley on KNSI. Right now, it's 55 degrees.
7: Fox News, I'm Deborah Valentine. An ICE agent shot a person in Austin, Texas today. Homeland Security told Fox the injured man is an illegal migrant from Venezuela. The AP identifies him as Wilbur Rafael Garces Perez. Travis County EMS Chief Rob Lucret says the man was taken to a hospital.
8: The patient was stable, vital signs were stable, but in serious condition. They were transported off the scene within 9 minutes of arrival of EMS resources and transported to a local trauma center.
7: An investigation continues. President Trump plans to meet with New York City Mayor Zohran Mamdani Monday ahead of his speech and other high-profile meetings this week at the UN General Assembly in New York.
9: We're expected to discuss issues affecting New York City and New Yorkers. President Trump this week is also expected to meet with Gulf leaders amid the skepticism over how the escalation with Iran will end.
7: Fox's Alex Hogan. 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
2: Dear friend of the show, Ed Martin was the former pardon attorney for President Trump. And now all of a sudden I'm minding my own business, eating dinner, and he pops up on 60 Minutes. I sent him a text. I said, come on the show and let's talk about it. Ladies and gentlemen, the legendary Ed Martin back on America at Night. Ed, welcome back, my friend.
3: McGraw, always great to be with you. It's been a lot of years, you and I, back in the KTRS studios and goofing around. And so it's great to be with you, and all across the country, people listening to you. It's awesome. So good to be with you. Thank you.
2: You got it. So you've gone big time, and now you're hanging out with all the hobnobbing with all the honchos. Take me through this 60 Minutes story. What happened? How did you get involved, and what did you think of it?
3: Well, you know, thank you for asking. A lot of times people go right past it, and I haven't had the chance to answer this. I was in my last week of work as the pardon attorney. I had announced that I was leaving, and I was leaving on Friday, and I got a call from a friend who worked at CBS, and he said, hey, 60 Minutes is doing a piece on the pardons, and they would like to talk to you if you were willing. And I said, well, I'm in finishing up work. I said, talk to me on that last day. And got to the last day of work, and they called up, and I said, well, you know, I do have a perspective. I've been at this for over a year, and I have an opinion, and I thought I'll weigh in and frankly kind of defend the president, what he's been doing. So I met up with Leslie Stahl, and it was really surreal. You know, she's been in I've been watching 60 Minutes for 30 years, 40 years, and she's been there. So we had this a little bit less than an hour conversation. And, you know, you think you really made your points. You kind of carried the day. And I think I was in the show for like 2 minutes, you know. But it was very interesting. And, you know, from my perspective, Donald Trump turns a lot of things on their head. And it makes people crazy sometimes, and sometimes they love it. One thing he's done with pardons is most presidents wait till the end. And they do it at the very end. And if it's controversial, it's kind of on the way out. You know, Bill Clinton pardoned a guy named Mark Rich. You know, Biden pardoned Fauci on the way out. So, but Trump's done it all along the way. And it's gotten a lot of attention. It's gotten a lot of people coming forward saying, you know, pick me, give me a pardon. So I understood the attention on it. I thought Leslie Stahl thought it was all nefarious. But it was really interesting. And I think I contributed a bit to the story. And we'll see. There's a lot more coverage of the topic, I think, and there will be for a few more months.
2: TV always works that way. They sit you down for 40 minutes and they use 6 seconds of it. So that's
3: yeah, exactly.
2: That's not surprising. But the story in and of itself, I thought you acquitted yourself perfectly, and I thought the administration in their response was fine. But clearly the story is that some people, and they sort of appeared to be hangers on, are sort of going around, sounds like scamming people out of money, trying to get them to pay, and then these people sort of hang out at Mar-a-Lago trying to throw a piece of paper at President Trump or something.
3: Yeah, I mean, here's the thing. One thing that the listeners should realize, and it is kind of interesting, of all the powers in the Constitution, the pardon power is almost unique in how like, singularly powerful. The president can do it for any reason, for no reason. He can do it at the beginning of the term, at the end of the term. There's no advice and consent of the Senate. There's no review by the judiciary. You have this plenary power. And from the beginning of the founding, the founders put it in at the very beginning in the Constitution. In fact, they wrote a long piece, Federalist 74, describes why. At that time, they wanted the full-on pardon power for the commander-in-chief and chief executive to actually pardon rebellion. There was, and George Washington used it that way. He pardoned some rebels to try to hold the thing together. So, but it's so completely powerful that there's no real way to check it. So Bill Clinton pardoned a guy named Rich, you know, and it looked like he gave a bunch of money. But unless you can sort of prove that somehow there was this actual quid pro quo, it kind of doesn't matter. So Trump has, again, done lots of stuff and lots of action. And there are lots of people who are claiming they can get this or that done. And as you say, to me, it looks like snake oil salesman, because I sort of see the process inside. On the other hand, it has happened that the president gets an idea. I mean, he called me once, the president. He said, will you look into this diesel mechanic who was charged under the EPA? And I said, okay. And I looked into it, and that came out of nowhere, and he ended up pardoning the guy. So, I mean, sometimes it comes from out of nowhere. I once got a call from a guy who played golf with the president, and he said, I played golf with the president yesterday. I had this question on pardons, and he said, call Ed Martin. And I said, well, I don't know whether that means to help him or not, but I took the information and we looked at it. So it's such a plenary power that if you're a hanger-on or you're a lawyer, you can probably get away with saying, hey, I can get the president's attention. And by the way, this president does have a track record of noticing something on X and deciding to engage. So it's not as far-fetched, perhaps, as it sounds, at least if you're looking for hope. And a lot of people are looking for hope in tough situations.
2: Ed Martin, our guest. Ed, I certainly know enough to know that President Trump could call you up and say, hey, I saw this story, or I read this article, or I talked to Kim Kardashian, check it out for me. But did you ever go to him and say, hey, what about these? Or was it always one way from him to you?
3: Well, let me not overstate it. I went to the president once talking about a specific pardon that had caught my attention because I thought he would care to know about it. But I would more often go to like the chief of staff and the White House counsel and say, hey, here's a category of people who fit into an area. And I'll give you a quick example. When I first started, I had a woman come in to tell me she wanted to bring me and introduce me to 27 women that had been treated poorly. And I said, well, okay. And I did a lot of meetings. I did a lot of meetings with people over and over again. These 27 women had all gone to jail for something small, like a year or two on a fraud thing. But then they got this restitution. One woman owed like $280 million. And she was a secretary for a guy who committed fraud. But they charged a conspiracy, and everybody was joined and severally liable. So her life was, she described it as a second life sentence. She served her time. Now she's out, and she owes $200 million or whatever. And so there was this category of people who owed money based on sort of their proximity to this crime, these crimes, and it didn't seem fair. And that category is one that, like, the president's policy team has looked at. Like, how do you – that's a law that was changed in 1996, and it's not working well. So there was – the president is really interested – well, let me say this, McGraw. When I first started, he said to me two categories. One is second chance. He loves the people in prison that have done well and get a second chance. He loves that, and we look for those. The other one is coming out of his own experience. He said people that had the government weaponized against him, he said, where they just got really roughed up by the prosecutors because he had been himself in the last couple of years. That's how he felt. And so those were two categories. And sometimes he'd find people in that category, and sometimes, you know, other ones. And we would, the process is, again, very fluid, and not, it's not like set in stone. It's kind of, we review things to make sure we do a good job of knowing who these people are. But ultimately, you know, the president's going to be the one that decides what he wants to do. And by the way, he could do everything from get out of jail, you know, just commute the sentence, forgive the debt, a restitution, or a full pardon. There's like a range that he can do.
2: Ed Martin, let me ask you this question. Let me take it out of politics. Being a being a pardon attorney, being in the Justice Department, you've had a chance to see sort of how the law works. Fair and unfair. Yeah. What are your experiences that you take from your job there?
3: Well, you know, let me make one thing and make you smile, McGraw. I will say the president said in the press conference he was going to pardon Pete Rose posthumously, and he has not signed the paperwork. And there's a lot of Pete Rose fans out there, including Pete's family, that really wants that. It hasn't happened yet. So every time it comes to opening day, it's been like two opening days, I've tried to get it in there. But, you know, I will say this, McGraw. I'm an old-fashioned, pretty hard-line conservative. And so you'd think I'm law and order and all. Getting a close look, and, you know, I represented some of the January 6th defendants, the ones that needed pro bono help. The system is kind of stacked against we the people. The power of the courts and the prosecutors is too much, and it's off balance. And you know what's funny, McGraw, is you could probably make a joke, and I might be stinging a little, and say, hey, Ed, where were you in the 90s when, you know, African-Americans were saying that the prosecutors were way stacked against them on the drugs and things? You know, there was some real heavy sentences and all. And I, you know, I'm willing to kind of say, okay, let me think. But right now, if you get indicted in a federal court by a federal prosecutor, you almost don't have a chance. You really don't. And that's not the American system, right? It's supposed to be more equal and more, you know, more likely that you can fight back. And one of the reasons why, in my opinion, is the prosecutors have become obsessed with winning. Because if you win and you're a winning prosecutor, you end up with a big job. You get to a big firm. In the old days, you met guys like, there's a guy named Jim Crow. You might remember him. He's an old prosecutor in St. Louis for 30 or 40 years. He's probably 75 years old. He was a prosecutor his whole life. That was his life, to be a prosecutor, not to get to a big firm. So somewhere along the way, our system started to generate guys and gals that had to be prosecutors to go win at all costs. And and the cost is against we the people. And I really think it's off balance. And I think we've got to worry about it a lot.
2: Wouldn't a federal prosecutor not bring charges unless they're pretty confident they would win? Otherwise, they're destroying people's lives if they just think they can win, right? Don't you want to make sure, if you're a federal prosecutor, that you have the goods to win?
3: Yeah, I mean, yes. But, you know, when you're – It's like playing single A team gets to play the LA Dodgers right now. You know, everybody there is a ball player, and on any given day, you know, a single A player could hit Otani, but most days they can't, right? And when after Otani, there's 17 guys after him, you know, so at a certain point, the system is stacked in such a way that you can't catch your breath. So even more troubling, McGraw, is you only take the cases that you know you can slam down their throat, and you got no chance. You're not taking the close cases because, you know, you don't want to lose a case. So it's you know, when you go to London, I know you travel a bit and all, you go to London, you can see the crown jewels, you know, go actually see the crown. In America, our crown jewels is they're on Constitution Avenue. It's the Constitution and the rule of law and the Bill of Rights. But the rule of law, if we get that messed up, we're missing, that's the crown jewels. And I'm just saying, it's off balance. If you have money and access to power and you are on the right side of things, you win. And by the way, it's not just a Democrat or Republican. That's power. One side has power, the other doesn't. More and more, that feels like it's a stacked system. And I think, by the way, McGraw, you've listened to callers and everyone. In the last 10 years, more and more people think the system's rigged. It's rigged against us. And they're sick of that, right? And that's how they feel. Sometimes it's how you feel about the system that's as important as exactly what it is. And by the way, we still have the best system in the whole world and the history of the world, but it's off balance a bit, and we ought to worry about it. And I think that, social media and attention on things in the moment makes people whipsaw back and forth on judges and all, but it's a problem I worry about.
2: I get it, but, you know, you go back to the movie Shawshank Redemption, right? Everyone's innocent at Shawshank, right? The lawyer screwed it up. They didn't do anything to get him in there. All the guilty people say they're innocent.
3: Yeah. Well, and that's funny because I think I said in the interview with Leslie Stahl, I think I talked to 1,000 people over the last year in my office. They come in and they plead their case, and everybody's innocent, and everybody had misconduct by the prosecutors and all that, right? It is really true, I know. But I'll tell you something, McGraw, also different, like, you know, you, especially now these last, in this show, you're talking to people about where they are. It's not always politics. You know, a pardon is a mercy. Mercy's not justice. Justice is get what you deserve, get accountability. Mercy is something you didn't earn. You know, I wrote a piece on this about, remember the good thief on Calvary with Christ on Good Friday? And he's like, you know, me and you, guys, the good thief and the other thief, are like, how'd we end up here? And he's like, I don't know, but we should ask for a break. And he does, and he says to Jesus, you know, go easy on me. And he says, I will. And the point is, mercy is a different category. It's and pardons are. It's kind of a unique in the American system, and it's exciting in that way, and it's not about whether you're guilty or innocent. It's about, in a way, is there a chance for mercy? And I don't know, everybody kind of needs that in their own life, right, let alone in the system. But it's been really a good experience, and I'm privileged to have been up close to some great people. And the best people, by the way, are these guys that come out of prison and can talk about how they got their life together and what it means. And you know, they make you and I look like underachievers, you know, compared to how they've been able to put life together.
2: Well, we had Daryl Strawberry on a couple weeks ago, and he was talking about his pardon that he got from President Trump and how appreciative he was and how his life has turned around. It was really a very lovely story when it came to Daryl Strawberry.
3: Well, I got a little bit of a story on that, and I'd love to tell Daryl someday. I met him a few years ago. You know, he put his life together amazingly well. His wife is amazing. He's like a good dude. Well, I'll tell you the story. I got a call from the Attorney General and Todd Blanche. Then he was the WAG. And he said, hey, the president was at Yankee Stadium last night. And Randy Levine said to him, what about the Strawberry pardon? And the president called Todd and he said, let's get that one done. And so they came right over and it actually happened like really quickly because that the president, I don't know when that was, you could look it up. He went up to Yankee Stadium for a game and that exchange happened in the owner's box. And is that his name? Randy Levine, right? Like the president of the Yankees, one of the old time, you know, been around a while as a guy up there. And that was how that happened. And it happened real quickly. In fact, the funny thing is I tried to throw Gooden in too. Gooden had a problem and that didn't get anywhere. I said, let's put Strawberry in with Gooden. I mean, what's the press on that, right? The two bad boys of 85 and it didn't, that didn't happen. So I don't know.
2: Ed Martin, last question for you. Ed Martin appeared on 60 Minutes last night. He's on America tonight. Last question for you. A lot of people don't know. I got about a minute here. A lot of people don't know that you worked in the Vatican with Pope John Paul II. What did you think when they elected an American pope?
3: That was, McGraw, I was stunned. You know, you and I talked for years. I consider myself like an insider. I can understand, you know, I knew Regali, I knew Tim Dolan. You mentioned I know John Paul II. And I just never thought in our lifetime we'd see an American, you know. And I think it was at the time I kind of was like, oh, he must be Peruvian. Remember, because he lived in Peru and he was a citizen there. But that was only because they required him to do it. But even worse, I mean, I'm just grateful he's a Chicago White Sox fan, not a Cubs fan. We would have had to, you know, kind of schism the church. But it was I was amazed. And I think he's been great. I mean, an American as Pope is so interesting because he comes with all our sensibility and out to the world. And I don't love everything about some of his politics. I think he's done a great job. His birthday was the other day, I think, and it's exciting. It was amazing. I couldn't believe it. I still can't really believe it.
2: Ed Martin, hold that thought. We'll get you on, talk a little politics as we get closer to Election Day. Thanks for checking in. Good stuff last night on 60 Minutes, and we'll talk to you down the road.
3: Thanks, McGraw. I'll talk to you soon. See you.
2: Ed Martin, ladies and gentlemen, America at Night. Back in a moment.
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15: The U.S. Treasury just released its official financial report for 2025. Buried in it is a startling admission. By its own numbers, it appears the U.S. government is insolvent. 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
17: Ed Martin is good radio. Don't kid yourself. Ed Martin is good radio. I like that we tried to sneak in a Dwight Gooden pardon, or maybe even a Pete Rose pardon. That's fantastic. All right, stay right there. When we come back in hour number two, believe it or not, there is an unbelievable book out, and it is the true story of the polio vaccine, but not in the way you would think, because the polio vaccine is a polio vaccine, right? Jonas Salk is credited with creating and discovering the polio vaccine. And he was hailed as a champion. However, believe it or not, there is another story about Albert Sabin. He is another scientist who created a polio vaccine with a live virus. And together, they eradicated polio from being the scourge of society. But it's an interesting tale about how it happened, what happened, and why the two vaccines are still in use today and why we use one and not the other. Stay right there. That's going to come up next hour. We'll do all of that. And then we hope to get to open phones in hour number three. That is the plan. 1-844-2-McGraw, 1-844-262-4729. America at Night. Back in a moment.

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7: An ICE-involved shooting. I'm Deborah Valentine, Fox News. An immigration enforcement agent shot a man in Austin, Texas today. Homeland Security tells Fox he's an illegal Venezuelan immigrant with a final deportation order. The Associated Press identifies him as Wilbur Rafael Garces Perez. Austin Police Chief Lisa Davis.
8: I'm hearing that it was out on foot. So again, this is the of getting in front of the camera too soon without the information. But from what I'm hearing, there was a small foot pursuit.
7: Texas Democratic Congressman Greg Kassar called for an investigation into the shooting and told reporters ICE should leave Austin. DHS has not commented on what led up to the shooting or what prompted the ICE officer to open fire. Sanford, Florida police confirming 8 adults were injured too critically after gunmen opened fire on a large outdoor family gathering last night. No suspects are in custody. Police are offering a $5,000 reward for information. Americans are losing confidence in President Trump as the conflict with Iran reaches its seventh month.
9: In a new Fox News poll, 7 in 10 voters say they believe the Trump administration lacks a clear strategy for ending the conflict. That includes 95% of Democrats, 83% of independents, and 43% of Republicans. The ongoing unrest causing gas prices to soar, and President Trump says he believes Americans are willing to pay.
10: Iran will not have a nuclear weapon. Now, for that, people are going to have to pay some extra gas. I think most people, if they had a vote on lower gas prices or letting Iran have a nuclear weapon, I'd be willing to vote that it would be a massive landslide.
9: And a growing number, 47% of voters say they believe the conflict will make the U.S. less safe in the long run.
7: Fox's Alex Hogan reporting from the White House. 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
7: DeKalb County Police are searching for suspects after a shooting in Stone Mountain left two children dead and two women wounded. Officers found the victims when they were responding to gunfire at an apartment complex. An 11-year-old and a 12-year-old boy have died. The two adult victims remain hospitalized in stable condition. The Trump administration rejecting worries about artificial intelligence. President Trump claims calls to regulate the technology over security concerns are a hoax. Federal Trade Commission Chairman Andrew Ferguson tells Fox's The Big Weekend Show.
17: I don't think we need a brand new suite of regulations that would likely be written by the AI companies to protect themselves. We should use the tools we have first before deciding if we need to do new things.
7: Lawmakers on both sides of the aisle say regulations must find a balance between protecting Americans and allowing companies to compete with China. This after Google's AI agent Gemini hacked three companies unprompted. Saudi Arabia says Yemen's Houthi rebels have attacked its capital city of Riyadh with ballistic missiles and drones. Florida Congresswoman Anna Paulina Luna tells Fox's The Big Weekend Show how she would advise President Trump.
18: The United States, as much as Saudi is an ally, is not responsible for Saudi security, and that the Saudi government should be responsible to how they are going to retaliate, if at all.
7: The new attacks come after the Houthis took over the port city of Mocha, right near the Bab el-Mandeb Strait, putting further pressure on global shipping and energy supplies. Brent crude futures rose 1% Sunday evening as diesel prices reach yet another record of $6.50, according to AAA. Pakistani security forces have successfully rescued 23 hostages following an intense shootout in the country's southwest. The military confirms five separatist militants were killed after establishing an illegal highway checkpoint in Baluchistan to abduct travelers for ransom. I'm Deborah Valentine. This is Fox News.
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20: When you need to know, your weather is on KNSI. Now your local forecast from the Hanson Paving Weather Center.
21: Overcast skies tonight with lows around 47. Northeasterly winds 5 to 10 miles per hour. Daytime highs approaching 59 tomorrow. Cloudy skies. 43 tomorrow night. Partly cloudy skies. Dry and warmer Tuesday and Wednesday with highs in the mid-60s. I'm Staff Meteorologist Paul Frombly on KNSI. Currently, it's 54 degrees.
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23: Ballots have already gone out in North Carolina and other states. The Supreme Court says, hey, hold off. We're not going to do anything. The 10-year Treasury yield rose briefly to 5% today, and then it backed down the highest levels in 3 years. So you got that going on. And then, of course, today, all the rage was about artificial intelligence. And what's so interesting in this is, so now you've got the people who are running artificial intelligence saying, hey, okay, now it's time to regulate. And you've got Trump full steam ahead. You also have some other people who are, getting into the argument saying that these doomsday scenarios are overblown and a bit of a you know, a little bit of an over dramatization. Let's put it that way, that you're now starting to see some people say these people are doing it for marketing purposes. They're doing it for all the reasons. But no, this is not going to be the end of the world as we know it. So this artificial intelligence thing is really starting to get interesting, because you have the people who are in there saying, no, no, no, this is the, I've seen the end. And then other people who are on the outside saying, ah, it's a bunch of hooey. Then you got President Trump saying full steam ahead. So there's a lot to this, and we'll get into this next hour as we continue on with this artificial intelligence. But it is clearly the issue of the day. There's no question about that. Let's see what else we got going on here. Okay, so hold that thought, because coming up this hour, coming up straight ahead, we're going to talk to this Albert Sabin. The book is called Albert Sabin, The Life of a Polio Vaccine Pioneer. And it is the true story of not Jonas Salk, who gets credited with the vaccine, but there was another polio vaccine that was discovered and was administered. And that's an interesting story in and of itself. So we'll get into that coming up here in just a minute. Hold that thought. And then, of course, phone calls and text messages, 1-844-2-McGraw. That's 1-844-262-4729. America at Night, back in a moment.

0: Man, I love this place. I've been surfing here since I was a kid. Now, seeing my grandson out on the water, it means everything to me. Watching him and taking in the blue waves, the sea breeze, the blurry horizon.
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14: Lots of talk about vaccines these days and lots of talk about the polio vaccine. There is a brand new book that came out this summer that takes a deep dive into the polio vaccine in a way in which really explains a lot of things. The book is called Albert Sabin, The Life of a Polio Vaccine Pioneer, and it's written by Karen Torghele. Karen, welcome to America at Night. Thanks for joining us.
15: Well, thanks for having me.
14: We should say that you worked as an epidemiologist, and you worked for the Centers for Disease Control, and so this is in your world, and so you had a chance to write the book. But let's get started first here with, I thought Jonas Salk was the guy who was the vaccine pioneer, and he was the one who came up with the polio vaccine. Who was Albert Sabin?
15: So Jonas Salk developed the vaccine that's injected, and he was first to develop it and have it tested to show that it was safe and effective in 1955. His worked at the level that was a little different than Sabin. Sabin was working behind the scenes on one that would be developed from a live, attenuated or weakened form of the virus. And so his would be longer lasting and would work to help stop epidemics, whereas the Salk vaccine did not. But because Jonas Salk was first, we all memorized his name in school. I know I did. And so Sabin became like the second man on the moon. His vaccine is probably what 99% of the world has in their bodies today, but we don't know him by name because we know his vaccine by its name, which became known as the sugar cube vaccine because it was given on a sugar cube, which made it very popular with children and everyone worldwide.
14: Interesting. So there was two different forms of the vaccine, and there's a lot of talk about that. We'll get to that in a minute as we go on. But what made you so interested in this? Why did you want to write this book? What was your energy to write the book?
15: I was fortunate enough to be asked to do a project at the Centers for Disease Control that involved gathering oral histories of some of the scientists who worked at the CDC during the polio epidemic years in the United States. And as I talked to them, I gathered information for background. And I found that there were 6 or 8 books about Jonas Salk, but there was nothing on Albert Sabin. But as I talked to these scientists, I found out that when there was a story to be told about one or the other of them, the ones about Jonas Salk were not very interesting. But if they knew Albert Sabin, their whole body language changed and they had stories to tell. And they ran along the same lines. He was a great scientist, but he was sort of a prickly personality who had temper tantrums and did outrageous things internationally. So I found out why no one wrote a biography about him. And it turned out to be that people had tried, but because of his personality, when they tried to work with him when he was alive, it just became almost impossible because he was a perfectionist. He was hypercritical and people would try, but eventually would just give up. So that left it undone, and that bothered me a lot because it became obvious that he was a fantastic scientist and a great humanitarian in spite of his personality, which makes it a much more interesting biography.
14: So you can separate the genius of the scientist versus the bore of the personality.
15: Yes.
14: Yeah, interesting. We'll get to that as well. Who is he? Where did he come from? Who is Albert Sabin?
15: So Albert Sabin and his family lived in what was then imperialist Russia and is now Poland. And they were subject to pogroms and persecution from people who were pillaging and damaging anything related to the Jewish population in their towns. And his family were subjected to some of those things as well. It came to the point that their lives were in danger. And in fact, when Albert Sabin was born in 1906, they kept his birth a secret because they didn't want to bring attention to their family and that there was a new baby. And they also didn't want him registered for anything like the military service later on in life so that he could be drafted. So it was very, very tricky time for his family. They eventually decided that they would have to immigrate for them to survive the situation. So it took them 18 months, but in 1921, they immigrated to the United States and came and were their first port of call was Ellis Island.
14: Mm.
15: So they almost didn't make it through because one of the things people were stopped for was a condition that caused blindness called trachoma. And Albert Sabin, from birth, had been blind in one eye. And this, the reasons are interpreted differently. He would say that it was from amblyopia, which is a birth thing that the muscles in the eyes are affected. But some other people said it was an infection that caused his blindness, which would have eliminated all of them from being able to immigrate. But he had an uncle by marriage in New York who had connections at Tammany Hall. And they made sort of under the table arrangements for them to overlook Albert's blindness. So he was admitted to the United States with his family. His parents were textile workers, and they worked in silk mills in Poland and were very skilled. And it happened that in Paterson, New Jersey, which is not far from New York City, there were also textile mills. So they were able to get jobs pretty much right away and went to work. He was, Albert Sabin was only 14 when they immigrated. So he stayed behind with some cousins in New York City who had lived there for some time and taught him English and history and all the things he would need to know to be able to join his high school class in Paterson, New Jersey and finish on time. And he was a quick study and in fact, he was able to speak English without an accent within a very short time.
14: Mm.
15: And when he went to the high school in Paterson, they said, well, we don't know where to put you because your transcripts are all in different languages. And so he said, well, let's just do this. Let's just try me in my sophomore year because that's what I would be in Poland. And if I do okay and if I pass, then I can stay with that class. And if not, then I'll repeat it. So they did it and he excelled. He was so smart that he caught up with everything. And he also had a way of endearing himself to teachers and other people who took an interest in him because he was so hungry for knowledge and so eager to learn. And they just took him under their wings. And he later would talk about how important that was to him. So that's how he got established in the United States.
14: Yeah, that's a heck of a story. Being born in Russia in 1906, coming to America, speaking not a lick of English, being thrown into a school, and then catching on and assimilating very quickly. When did he start to show promise in the scientists, in the sciences, and as a scientist?
15: Well, yeah, that's a great topic because he was originally this uncle that got him. Had the connections at Tammany Hall, was a dentist. And his idea, because he could see that Albert was so bright, was to send him to medical school, and then Albert would join him in his dental practice. And he would take over when the uncle was ready to retire. So that was agreed within the family. It was a good way for him to become a professional, even though it wasn't his passion. So he went to 3 years of pre-dental training at University of New York and did well in the sciences, was very interested in that, but just not in dentistry. Then in 1926, a book called Microbe Hunters by Paul de Kreif came out. And he read that book, and when he shut the cover on it, he said, I am born to be a medical researcher. And that was it for him. He told his uncle he could not be a dentist. He was going to go to medical school so that he could learn all the background for diseases and get some lab experience so he could be a medical researcher. And he never turned back.
14: Yeah.
15: So he got himself through. He was on his own from then on. He had to work his way through medical school and lived in just horrible conditions, but he never wavered. That was it for him.
14: The book is called Albert Sabin, The Life of a Polio Vaccine Pioneer. The book is written by Karen Torghele, and she is our guest. So Jonas Salk had the dead version, the dead virus version, which was the shot. And that's invented in 1955. And then Albert Sabin comes along and 5-6 years later invents the live version with the sugar cube. What type of relationship did those two have?
15: Yeah, they were in this small club kind of with other scientists who were researching polio. It was a very limited number of people who had the expertise to be able to do that kind of research. They would often meet at different times of the year in different places so they could share their resources and information, things that they had learned, so they could maximize what they could all put together to get a vaccine out to children. Because every summer in the 50s and 40s, parents dreaded summers because that's when polio became active. And children just were kept inside, away from swimming pools, away from any interacting with friends. So there was a kind of a race to beat the polio virus together. So when they would get together at these meetings, Albert Sabin, who was 6 years older than Jonas Salk, would talk with him and mentor him. He could see that he had promise as a scientist, and they would talk well into the night till after midnight about what they were doing and ideas they had, and they became friends in that way. But eventually, Jonas Salk decided he wanted to be kind of on his own. He didn't want this vaccine necessarily to be shared with other researchers. He wanted it to be his own and get the credit for developing the first vaccine. So he pulled away, not just from Albert Sabin, but from many of the other scientists. And he did develop the first vaccine. His way of doing it was to use a killed virus vaccine, which meant that all the viruses in the vaccine were supposed to be dead, which means in his mind and others that it should not ever be able to cause disease that it was trying to prevent. And that didn't always happen. There were some situations in which not all the viruses were killed and children died and got sick from them early on. But his idea was, if it's killed properly and if they followed his instructions, it should have been. And so they did develop immunity to the disease within themselves. But his vaccine was not able to stop outbreaks, whereas the Sabin vaccine, which was based on a live virus vaccine that was weakened enough not to cause disease, but was strong enough to stimulate an antibody response in people. It also worked at two levels, at the blood level and the gut level. The gut is where the virus replicated. So when they got the Sabin vaccine, which was not released until the early 60s, they developed a strong immunity and it had the ability to stop epidemics in their tracks. Because people were sort of vaccinated in a way if they were exposed to people who got the live virus vaccine, because a certain amount of it was shed. And these were safe viruses that people then took on into their own bodies, and they developed sort of passive immunity to the disease

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0: 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Now your local forecast from the Hanson Paving Weather Center.
4: Overcast skies tonight with lows around 47. Northeasterly winds 5 to 10 miles per hour. Daytime highs approaching 59 tomorrow. Cloudy skies. 43 tomorrow night. Partly cloudy skies. Dry and warmer Tuesday and Wednesday with highs in the mid-60s. I'm Staff Meteorologist Paul Frombly on KNSI. Currently, it's 54 degrees.
5: Fox News, I'm Sue Gosman. Investigation underway following an ICE-involved shooting of a man in Austin, Texas. Florida Congresswoman Anna Paulina Luna telling Fox she is confident HHS Secretary Mark Wayne Mullen will properly investigate.
6: I'm not trying to make this partisan. Obviously, we don't know what happened, and that will be a very thorough investigation, especially with Mark Wayne heading up the DHS agency.
5: Protesters gathered in Austin demanding an independent investigation. President Trump is weighing fresh action against Iran.
7: An alert went out to Americans overnight, warning them of possible airspace closures and flight cancellations. The message was sent by U.S. embassies in various capitals, including Jerusalem.
5: That is Fox's Trey Yingst reporting. 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
2: The polio vaccine, still controversial today, but how did it get started? And there were two different versions back in the middle of the 20th century, one by Jonas Salk, the other one invented by Albert Sabin. And there's a new book about his life, the definitive biography of Albert Sabin, The Life of a Polio Vaccine Pioneer. Karen Torgagli is our guest. She wrote the book. Now, you were talking about Albert Sabin. You're talking about his was the live version. Jonas Salk was the dead virus, if you will. And talk about when they did the polio test in Russia during the height of the Cold War, because this is a fascinating story. What happened?
3: Yeah, this was a circumstance that no one could have foreseen. But as it happened, because the Salk vaccine was first, it was tested on children in the United States. And when it was proven to be safe and effective, it was given to the majority of the population in the United States. People were so thrilled to have something to combat polio, and it was effective. But that meant that when Sabin developed his own version of the vaccine that he felt was superior, he couldn't test it in the United States because people already had immunities from the Salk vaccine. So at the same time, in 1956, in the USSR, the populations there were having horrific polio epidemics, and they were desperate to find out how to make a polio vaccine for their own people. So this was also the height of the McCarthy era, when they were having all these trials about exposing communists, and it was what was called the Cold War because there were very chilly relations between the USSR and the United States and a very big lack of trust. But they worked out a way, because of the circumstances, to have some Russian scientists come to the United States and learn from the people who knew how to make polio vaccines. So there were four scientists who came over. One actually turned out to be a KGB agent posing as a scientist. But the others, Mikhail Chumakov, Marina Voroshilova, and Smorodintsev, came over, and they went to Sabin's lab, they went to Salk's lab, they went to John Ender's lab, who developed a way to culture polio virus outside of a body. And they went to other people who were doing research so they could learn all they could about how to make a vaccine for their own people. In the process, they got to be very friendly with Albert Sabin because, as it turned out, during his childhood years, his little town of Bialystok in Russia or Poland, they were occupied by Russians. And so the schools were all taught in Russian for a time. So he had to learn that language. And he remembered quite a bit of it and could understand quite a bit. So that was a common link. He also was very eager to learn what they knew and to share information. And he became lifelong friends with Mikhail Chumakov because I think they had similar personalities. They both had explosive tempers and were perfectionists. And they bonded early on. So when the Russians went back, they had some good ideas about how to start their own programs for developing polio vaccine. And they tried the Salk vaccine in St. Petersburg, what was then called Leningrad, and they didn't have terrific results. They weren't able to stop their epidemics. They did have people who were immune to the disease, but it wasn't the result they were hoping for. So then they decided to go with the Sabin vaccine to see if that would be a better fit for them. So they invited Albert Sabin to visit them in Russia and come to some of their meetings. And he would then teach them how to make the vaccine in their own country. So as it turned out, he had sent some of his polio strains that he used in his vaccine in the United States home with Shumakov and Voroshilova, and they carried these vials of polio vaccine strains in their pockets on the planes
2: Oh my goodness.
3: when they went back to the Soviet Union, and they were already sort of working on it. So when he came over in 1956, he spent quite a bit of time there and taught them how to make the vaccine, how to manufacture it safely in big batches, the most effective ways to administer it, and how to get it and how to distribute it in one day over a or in a short period of time so that most people could get it at once, and then they would have an immunity level developing that would then put a stop to their epidemics. So he was one who stayed and followed through, and in that way the Russians started making their own vaccine, and with Stalin's approval and supervision over every step of the way, because he was a perfectionist. So they were able to make millions of doses of vaccine, and they used it for their own population and had enough so that when other countries were having serious epidemics, they were able to share it with them as well. And that included Singapore and Japan.
2: So during the height of the Cold War, where Russia, the USSR, the Soviet Union, and the United States don't trust anybody about anything, they trusted a Russian immigrant who was then in America to come back to his home country to help them develop the live polio vaccine to inoculate their citizens to the tune of millions of doses?
3: Yes. Yeah. In the end, by 1960, they had immunized 100 million people.
2: Oh, my goodness.
3: And it stopped their epidemics. And Sabin was actually given their highest civilian award, the Lenin Award. But as I said, he and Shumakov remained lifelong friends, and they corresponded regularly. But there was a glitch, and one of the stories in the book is about this risk that both of them took when they were ready to implement their biggest immunization program. And it happened that Shumakov and their Minister of Health had been sort of adversaries, I would say. And the Minister of Health, just to get back at Shumakov, told him he would not approve of his vaccine scheme with Sabin. They were going to stick with the Salk vaccine. And Shumakov was furious. So they devised a plan in which Shumakov would go into the office of one of the health officials who had a direct line to the Politburo. And he would talk on what was called the red hotline. They had a literally red phone that would enable them to talk directly to someone who was in this organization that ruled all of the USSR. He knew the person to talk to, and he knew that he would have to sneak in there when the other person wasn't there, because he otherwise would not have access to the phone. And so he took his chance when he could. He sort of hung around the office, and when the person left, he picked up the phone and called the guy he needed to talk to. McCoyan was his name, and said, "I have this vaccine, but the health minister won't let me use it. What should I do?" And he said, "Is it a good vaccine?" And he said, "Yes, it's very effective." And he said, "Then immunize." And he clicked. That was it. So he had the verbal permission of this person to go over the head of the health minister who denied them use of the Sabin vaccine. And they had all the pieces in place to go ahead and start. And they implemented it before anybody knew what was happening. And the immunization program went ahead and was so successful that no one dared question it after that, how they got to that point.
2: Who was the private person from the Politburo? Did he turn out to be anybody famous like Gorbachev or somebody?
3: Well, it was McCoyan, and he was famous in his own time. He had been in he had worked in the Stalin years and with all different levels. But McCoyan also, this is something that Shumakov knew about him privately, is he had grandchildren that he really wanted not to ever get polio. Mm. And they knew each other on a personal level just briefly. And I think that McCoyan trusted Shumakov, as did most of the USSR, because of his reputation as a virologist and a scientist.
2: That's Karen Torgaley. She is an epidemiologist and spent 25 years at the Centers for Disease Control and Prevention. She has written a book. Yale Press is the publisher. It's called Albert Sabin, The Life of a Polio Vaccine Pioneer. The book has way more stories, way more fascinating. Two more things I want to get to with about 5 minutes we have left, Karen. And that is one, the live vaccine versus the dead vaccine. There is one small glitch in the live vaccine, which is why now in America we only use the Jonas Salk vaccine. Talk about that one little ripple of issue that comes with the live vaccine.
3: Yeah. After millions of doses of the Sabin vaccine had been given in the United States once it was approved, it turned out that there was a condition called vaccine-associated paralytic polio. That happened once in every 3 million doses. And when it did happen, it was catastrophic because what it meant was that the person who got the vaccine was not able to fight off with his own immune system the effects of the polio virus in his body, even though it was a very weakened form. And in rare cases, about 6 to 10 per year, the people who got that vaccine actually developed polio. So for a long time, that wasn't known, but once they started to identify it at the Centers for Disease Control and other places, then they started to rethink what they were doing. For a while, they thought it was an acceptable risk because while there were 6 to 10 per year out of millions of other people, they kind of felt it was an acceptable risk until a group of them came to one of their advisory committee meetings and showed up on their crutches and in their wheelchairs and said, "This is what your acceptable risk looks like. We got the polio from your vaccine." So even though it would cost something like $3 million extra per case, they decided one case was too many. And so since there was a killed virus vaccine available and polio was already pretty much gone from the United States and the Western Hemisphere, that it was the better policy to use just the Salk vaccine because it was not able to cause vaccine-associated polio.
2: Now, we still use around the world the live vaccine when there is a small outbreak in certain parts of the world?
3: We use it in most parts of the world. That vaccine, actually, for instance, if you could picture eliminating a whole disease from a country like India, where the population migrates and is so huge, they have millions of births every day. And to eliminate a disease like polio, it would be nearly impossible to do it if you had to have trained people injecting every single person that got vaccinated and having to do it every few years. Whereas with the oral vaccine, untrained people could deliver it. So in most of the places of the world, that's how people got their vaccine and still do. And they have improved the vaccine so that there are much fewer cases of vaccine-associated polio. So it's a much safer vaccine, as is the Salk vaccine. So the vaccines continuously evolve and improve because they're so closely monitored.
2: Karen Torgaley, our guest. The book is Albert Sabin, The Life of a Polio Vaccine Pioneer. Karen, I have to ask you, as a 25-year veteran of the CDC, you know vaccines are the topic of conversation today. Many people don't trust the scientists. Many people don't trust the CDC. They don't trust the experts who say these things are safe. What do you say to those people who don't believe in the polio vaccine today?
3: I understand their fears because everyone wants to protect their children. And it's very confusing when an authority figure tells you something that you should be able to accept as fact, but it isn't. So the people who are giving that advice, RFK Jr., for instance, is not a physician. He's a lawyer. And he makes speeches all around the world about two people who he doesn't think should get vaccinated. I don't know what he bases his information on, but it's not science. And the scientists at CDC chose to be there because they are public health servants. They want to do service. They don't make money from pharmaceutical companies. They can't. They're government employees. They can't have conflicts of interest. They are dedicated to the science and proving the facts that are associated with vaccines, monitoring it to be sure it's safe, because that's what they went into public health for, to protect people from diseases like polio.
2: The book is called Albert Sabin, The Life of a Polio Vaccine Pioneer. We have just scratched the surface. Amazing stories about a life and a part of the United States and part of our history where kids were afraid to play with other kids because they were going to get polio, and how Jonas Salk and Albert Sabin came up with two different polio vaccines and the politics and the world politics that surrounded it. Unbelievable story. Albert Sabin, The Life of a Polio Vaccine Pioneer. Karen Tor-Gailey. Karen, thanks for stopping by on the book tour. Good luck with the book, and we'll talk to you down the road.
3: Okay, thanks very much. It was fun.
2: You got it. America at Night, back in a moment.
1: America at Night with McGraw-Millhaven.

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16: How about that story? That's I did not know any of that stuff. I thought that was riveting and fascinating. So I hope you enjoyed it. If you missed any part of these first 2 hours, we had Scott McFarlane in the first hour. We had Ed Martin, who was on 60 Minutes last night, and he was on tonight. We're going to have him on from time to time. I love Ed Martin. He's great radio. And so he agreed. I said, hey, why don't you come on a couple times between now and Election Day and give us your political punditry on the Texas, on Minnesota, or on Michigan, on Kansas, on Nebraska, on Massachusetts. And he said, sure, love to. So he's going to check in with us between now, what has we got, 50 days, 49 days till the election. We'll get him on a couple times to get his thoughts on all that. So that's the plan. Next hour, it's open phones. What does that mean? Well, that means we sit here and take phone calls from all across the country, from coast to coast, from border to border, from coast to coast, and, well, everywhere in between. That's the whole idea. We've got plenty of text messages, and we got plenty of voicemails, but, of course, the text messages and the voicemails, as well as the phone calls. And we love first-time callers. 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It is as simple as that. And, oh, is it wrong that I started checking flights for this year's Super Bowl after the Jets won their home opener? Yeah, I didn't think it was too early to start planning my Super Bowl vacation plans. So I'll be taking off that week in February because I'll be attending the Super Bowl where the Jets will be playing. I don't know who's going to make it from the NFC, but the Jets clearly well on their way to winning or being in this year's. I'm not predicting they're going to win it, but I'll go see them in this Super Bowl. Our executive director is Alex Hinton. Our engineer tonight is Richard Good. I'm McGraw Millhaven. This is America at Night on Westwood One.
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27: Leaders set to meet. I'm Sue Guzman, Fox News. Ukraine's president says he will meet with President Trump this week and that the meeting could change a lot. Details from Fox's Jill Nato.
28: President Zelensky posted on social media that he spoke with President Trump Sunday and that it was an important conversation about Ukraine's war with Russia. He said there are ideas for de-escalation steps and for addressing security issues. The two leaders are expected to meet in New York on the sidelines of the UN General Assembly meeting. This comes as Ukrainian officials say their country fired more than 1,000 drones at Russia this weekend, with hundreds aimed at Moscow. Two people reported killed, many more injured, as Moscow's mayor called it the largest ever drone attack on the Russian capital. Jill Nato, Fox News.
27: Tensions are running high in Austin, Texas, after ICE shot and injured a man Sunday. There was a report the man was shot through the back windshield of his car. But Austin Police Chief Lisa Davis says she's getting conflicting information.
0: I'm hearing that it was out on foot. So again, this is the of getting in front of the camera too soon without the information. But from what I'm hearing, there was a small foot pursuit.
27: DHS says the man shot was an illegal migrant from Venezuela who had been ordered deported. He's hospitalized in stable condition. Protesters quickly gathering at the scene. Democratic Texas Representative Greg Kassar on X demanding immediate release of body cam footage, saying the incident is part of a disturbing pattern that, quote, ICE has to stop. And a shooting in Georgia Sunday, leaving two children dead, two women injured. DeKalb County police saying 11-year-old and a 12-year-old boy were killed at Stone Mountain apartment complex following this gunfire that reportedly stemmed from an earlier argument. Two adult victims in stable condition. The suspect is still at large. 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
27: The Department of Energy is going nuclear. Ontario's chief nuclear officer, Dr. Rian Baran, telling Fox's The Big Weekend Show his company passed a critical test in June.
33: Ontario's was the first company, and they're the only company to both turn on a reactor, and we've been awarded $1 billion in contracts from the U.S. government to deploy reactors for military installations and for space.
27: The test was part of the Energy Department's reactor pilot program. The Trump administration has supported nuclear energy, claiming the nation is amid a, quote, nuclear renaissance. More than a dozen suspects accused in the 2021 assassination of Haiti's president are being extradited to the United States. Fox's Angela Bavaro reports.
34: 18 suspects are expected to face trial in Florida. U.S. authorities say a total of 30 people have been indicted in connection with the killing of Jovenel Moise. The Haitian president was shot and killed inside his home in July 2021. Four men have already been convicted in a U.S. federal court earlier this year in connection with the assassination. Five others have pleaded guilty and are serving life sentences. The suspects who remained in Haiti awaiting trial included 17 Colombian soldiers and a former Haiti Ministry of Justice employee who was part of an anti-corruption unit. Angelo Bavaro, Fox News.
27: A gold mine shaft collapsed in northeastern Sudan Sunday, killing 11 miners and injuring 30. This marks the second collapse of an unregulated mining site in a week, following a disaster last Sunday that left 82 people dead. Experts noting small-scale mining has surged across the country to fund rival faction in Sudan's ongoing civil war. Rescue teams continuing to clear debris as they search for the missing. And a powerful magnitude 6.4 earthquake struck eastern Papua New Guinea Sunday. It's the latest in Pacific Ring of Fire activity. Seismologists report the deep tremor near Kayantu is hit there, but no immediate damage or injuries have been reported. I'm Sue Guzman. This is Fox News.
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36: Pre-planning is a task many people know should be done, but they procrastinate. 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At Miller Carlin Funeral Homes, we help guide you along your own pathway.
5: 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Now your local forecast from the Hanson Paving Weather Center.
6: Overcast skies tonight with lows around 47. Northeasterly winds 5 to 10 miles per hour. Daytime highs approaching 59 tomorrow. Cloudy skies. 43 tomorrow night. Partly cloudy skies. Dry and warmer Tuesday and Wednesday with highs in the mid-60s. I'm Staff Meteorologist Paul Frombly on KNSI. Right now, 52.
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8: 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When you need to know.
10: I appreciate you having me on, McGraw. You're a hometown guy, so here I am.
11: There we go. Confronting America. Why this book? Why now?
10: Too many problems are being left ignored in America. Everybody knows it. And the big government people, the Democratic Party, the progressive, whatever they're calling themselves today, you know, the government's going to do it. The government's going to solve these problems. No, they're not. Number one, they don't care enough to do it. And number two, they're tribes now. So I decided to write a book based on eyewitness history, which means I was standing there when everything in this book happened. No anonymous sources. We name everybody. And there's some very big names in the book. And we lay out the problem, and then we lay out the solution.
11: What is a bubble person?
10: Somebody who doesn't know anything and doesn't care. And it's very easy to be one now with the social media and the phone in your hand every second. You can lose yourself in a false world of whatever your interests are. You can cut yourself off. You don't have to consume information. You don't have to study very hard at school. Social promotions all over the place. Kids don't know anything. So when they become adults, they're bubble people. And those are easily led into false beliefs that harm the country. So it used to be when I was growing up on Long Island, my parents knew what was going on. My father was a naval officer in World War II. My mother, college educated. And they discussed it at the table. You know, the things that were happening in the country. In the table now, everybody's got their phone up to their mouth. They're lucky they didn't even feed themselves.
11: You've been in this business a long time, and I think you're talking about the shared experiences, right? We all had shared experiences. We all knew where we were. When the big stuff happened, obviously, but the little stuff even, there are no more shared experiences. We all get our news from silos. We're missing out on what it all means to be an American, right?
10: And also being deceived. And that is a real problem. So let me give you a very concrete example. All you hear from the Democratic Party is affordability. How many times have you heard that word affordability in the last 2 months? Right? Hundreds of times. Affordability, affordability. We're going to solve the affordability crisis. You've been to California? That's run by Democrats top to bottom. Is there one thing affordable in California? Anything? No. Highest prices for everything. So a bubble person doesn't know that. And is just sitting there, oh, yeah, they'll solve the affordability thing. Yesterday, the census came out and said that real median and household income in the United States is at the highest level since they began keeping records. Would you know that? Would you know that by watching the dishonest media? No. Child poverty at the lowest level. Would you know that? No. And if you don't know anything, as millions of Americans don't, then problem solving is impossible. So I wrote this book. Anybody can read this book. If you're literate, you can read the book, Confronting America, What Has to Change. And you can skip around to the problem that is affecting you the most. But we're really living in a deceptive age, and that is a huge drawback for the USA.
11: Bill O'Reilly with us. His 20 number one bestsellers, 20 million books in print. His new one is Confronting America, What Has to Change. It's interesting, Bill, because you'll hear a lot of people badmouth the country and whatever else. But then in the next sentence, they'll say, it's the greatest country in the world. And I think if people were paying attention this summer and they listened to what the Europeans said when they came to visit America for the World Cup, we saw America through their eyes. And they thought they were going to get off the plane and be shot or killed within the first 5 minutes. They fell in love with America. Europeans fell in love with America. And I think Americans need to understand that this, for all of our problems, this is still the greatest country in the world.
10: Certainly, we offer the most options to pursue happiness. I've been in 90 countries, okay? I know what your odds are to succeed in those countries. And America gives you a much better chance. Why do you think millions and millions of foreign nationals, migrants, are trying to get in here? So that's beyond any doubt. But in order for people to get elected in Congress and for the presidency, they got to badmouth the country. They got, oh, look at this. Look at that. Look at this. That's not to diminish the problems. We have them. And they just languish there because we don't have enough guts to solve them. They're all solvable. Every single one of them is solvable. And I give the solutions very specifically in the book. And I also tell you who's holding it up. Okay? And it's not a party book. It's not a political book or an ideological book. It's, okay, here's the problem. Here's who doesn't want to solve it. And I think that is a valuable service. I'd love to have this book just be in every public school in the country because that would wake these urchins up and say, look, you have a responsibility as an American citizen to try to make a country better. How many times do you hear that in school? Never. And at your point of Europeans coming here, if you know anything about Europe, and I lived in England for a year, you know that the governments in the EU are pretty much run the show. Individual freedom is not high on their list over there. But individual freedom is what makes America the strongest country.
11: How much are you worried? Well, I know a lot of people blame the other Democrats. The debt is at $40 trillion. Republicans have to own their part of that. How do you solve the $40 trillion debt crisis? Because every time a party gets in, they keep saying, oh, we're going to solve the debt. Since college, they've been talking about, we don't want to leave a debt to our grandkids. And now grandparents are saying that about their grandkids. How do you solve the debt problem, Bill O'Reilly?
10: Balanced budget amendment. Not hard. Not hard. Okay, that you, Congress passes a law that the federal government can't spend more money per year than it takes in. And once that law would be passed and signed by whoever's president, then investment all over the world would pour into the United States. So people would buy our bonds, they would buy our stocks, they would buy our companies, on and on, because there's a stability to that. It's a law. No more of this insane debt. No more waste and fraud and all that. You got to stay in what the IRS tells you it is receiving. That's how you solve that problem.
11: The book is called Bill O'Reilly's Confronting America, What Has to Change. Where are you on tariffs?
10: Oh, tariffs. Yeah. Very complicated. You need a PhD in economics to figure any of this stuff out, which is why most Americans have no blanking clue. So Donald Trump's vision is to change the entire economy in America from the service industry, which means that you're a plumber, you come to somebody's house, you fix whatever they need fixed, you get paid. That's a service, into a manufacturing economy. That is higher wages. You go to a big facility, you make whatever product the facility puts out. He's changing. He wants to change that. In order to do that, you have to basically cajole people, force people to invest in these manufacturing places because it costs billions of dollars to put them up. That's what the tariff is. So the money that people are making off America, China, Canada, Mexico, all those countries make a lot of money off us, okay? Trump says, no, we're going to even that out, and we're going to take what we get and reinvest it in manufacturing, building more places to work. That leads to higher wages. But he has never explained it. And again, you need a PhD in economics to understand it. And most Americans do not.
11: The Republicans have never been fans of tariffs. There's been a lot of free traders. Once President Trump exits the scene, does the Republican Party go back to a free trading party? Because Trump's done this sort of on his own. He's never gotten any action out of Congress. So what happens to the Republican Party after Trump?
10: Well, it depends if they are holding congressional power. So I don't think the Republican Party is going to run away from Trump's vision, but they will moderate it. So they'll make deals easier with Canada and these other countries. But Donald Trump's legacy is going to be in stone for at least 10 years after he leaves office. Now, the new president, should it be a Republican in 28? No idea. None. They're all over the place. It's Rubio as Secretary of State and J.D. Vance VP. Those are the front runners. You know, you don't get a lot out of them because they don't want to alienate Trump. So they're not going to go out and, like, Vance was against the Iranian conflict, clearly against it. But he didn't want to go out and undermine his boss. So you don't know how these people are going to present themselves on the Republican side. You do know on the Democratic side, unless they get wiped out at the polls, which is possible, that these people want socialism, communism. The people who are funding that party, that's what they want. A giant colossus in Washington and your state capital, wherever you may live, to tell you what to do, when to do it, how much you can have, and to cut down on individual freedom. That's what the Democratic Party stands for. Now, you should be able to attack that pretty effectively, but outside of Trump, Republicans really don't have a leader right now.
11: Bill O'Reilly, a couple more minutes. Confronting America, what has to change? Look into your crystal ball, Bill O'Reilly. Who's the Democratic nominee in 2028?
10: No idea, because they're all a bunch of echo chamber people. There's none of them that I've seen that has any kind of vision for the country. They're not problem solvers. They won't read my book. I mean, they should, but they won't, because they're going to do what their masters tell them to do. And the masters are the money people. So, every vote is all of the Democrats oppose Trump, no matter what it is. All right, I don't care what he does. Now, that kind of leadership isn't really leadership. So I expect that some people will emerge, maybe Westmore in Maryland, Shapiro in Pennsylvania, but there's nobody that's getting people excited on the Democratic side.
11: What about AOC? She have a shot?
10: She will probably be senator in New York, and New York is a lunatic asylum. Schumer can't beat her. And Schumer's a corrupt guy anyway, so I'd probably vote for AOC over Schumer, because Schumer knows better. And that just rankles me like crazy. He knows better. but he's given in to the far left because he's a coward. AOC doesn't know anything. I mean, she doesn't. Imagine her sitting next across from me in an interview, McGraw. Can you imagine that?
11: I'd watch.
10: Yeah, everybody has your reaction. They laugh.
11: I'd watch.
10: I mean, that fight would be over in the first round.
11: I'd watch. That is for sure.
10: Everybody watches, but she doesn't know anything.
11: She's
10: not in a hurry to find out.
11: Do you think she's running?
10: Oh, yeah. She'll run for Senate. I'm pretty sure that she will try to get that perch because Bernie's going to keel over. And I hate to say this, but, man, he's not looking good. So Bernie's tenure on the planet, the over-under is if poor Bernie. Somebody's got to take his place, and that's her. Elizabeth Warren, yeah, okay, but Cortez has got star power. And, you know, a lot of these nitwits will just vote on that.
11: Bill, we are out of time. The book is called Confronting America, What Has to Change. The man, 20 number one bestsellers, 20 million copies in print of those books. The new one, Confronting America, What Has to Change. Bill O'Reilly, you do you, boo. You are one of a kind. Thank you very much for all your insights and your friendship all these years, and we'll talk to you down the road.
10: Okay, McGraw, thanks for having me in.
11: America at Night, back in a moment.
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1: Hey, thanks to Bill O'Reilly for stopping by. Legend. And coming up in just a minute, we go from Bill O'Reilly to Bill Cleveland, the traveling correspondent for Westwood One. How about that? We'll get into that. He's got a new book out. Two bills, two books, one night. How can we get so lucky? I was telling you earlier, I spent last night, I wasn't here, and I was in Kansas City for an event. KCMO put on an event, and I was driving back across Missouri today, and I came across a Stuckey's. Remember Stuckey's? There was a big giant sign. I saw it on the way out to Kansas City, and on the way back, I stopped and filled up and got a soda and whatever else. And I was like, I got to check out the Stuckey's. The sign was very big. You could see it from the highway, but there was just a little section of pecan stuff. They had like a Stuckey's section. It wasn't a Stuckey's store per se, but the big had a big giant sign, Stuckey's. So that little section of Stuckey's. Whatever happened to Stuckey's? We'll ask Bill about that. See what's going on. America at Night, back in a moment.

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1: When you need to know, your weather is on KNSI. Now your local forecast from the Hanson Paving Weather Center.
2: Overcast skies tonight with lows around 47. Northeasterly winds 5 to 10 miles per hour. Daytime highs approaching 59 tomorrow. Cloudy skies. 43 tomorrow night. Partly cloudy skies. Dry and warmer Tuesday and Wednesday with highs in the mid-60s. I'm Staff Meteorologist Paul Frombly on KNSI. Right now, 52.
3: News. I'm Deborah Valentine. The Department of Homeland Security tells Fox the man shot by an ICE agent in Austin, Texas on Sunday is an illegal immigrant from Venezuela with a final deportation order. Austin's police chief, Lisa Davis.
4: Police Department Special Investigation Unit, who investigates our officer-involved shootings, is on the scene. And I have spoken to Texas Rangers, who will be part of that investigation, and will be working side-by-side in this investigation as well.
3: The AP identifies the man shot as Wilbur Rafael Garces Perez. Two male children ages 11 and 12 dead and two women hurt in a shooting in DeKalb County, Georgia. Public information officer there, Elise Wells.
5: Essentially what they're doing is canvassing for evidence because it's a grassy area. We're going to utilize all the technology available, and that may be a metal detector to look for any casings or anything that might be of value.
3: Police say the incident stems from an argument. No arrests are reported. Tropical storm Polo has formed off of southwestern Mexico. 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
11: Dear friend of the show, Ed Martin was the former pardon attorney for President Trump. And now all of a sudden I'm minding my own business, eating dinner, and he pops up on 60 Minutes. I sent him a text. I said, come on the show and let's talk about it. Ladies and gentlemen, the

0: legendary Ed Martin back on America at Night. Ed, welcome back, my friend.
1: McGraw, always great to be with you. It's been a lot of years, you and I, back in the KTRS studios and goofing around. And so it's great to be with you and all across the country, people listening to you. It's awesome. So good to be with you. Thank you.
0: You got it. So you've gone big time, and now you're hanging out with all the hobnobbing with all the honchos. Take me through this 60-minute story. What happened? How did you get involved, and what did you think of it?
1: Well, you know, thank you for asking. A lot of times people go right past it, and I haven't had the chance to answer this. I was in my last week of work as the pardon attorney. I had announced that I was leaving, and I was leaving on Friday, and I got a call from a friend who worked at CBS, and he said, hey, 60 Minutes is doing a piece on the pardons, and they would like to talk to you if you were willing. And I said, well, I'm in finishing up work. I said, talk to me on at last day. And got to the last day of work, and they called up, and I said, well, you know, I do have a perspective. I've been at this for over a year, and I have an opinion, and I thought I'll weigh in and frankly kind of defend the president, what he's been doing. So I met up with Leslie Stahl, and it was really surreal. You know, she's been in I've been watching 60 Minutes for 30 years, 40 years, and she's been there. So we had this a little bit less than an hour conversation. And, you know, you think you really made your points. You kind of carried the day. And I think I was in the show for like 2 minutes, you know. But it was very interesting. And, you know, from my perspective, Donald Trump turns a lot of things on their head. And it makes people crazy sometimes, and sometimes they love it. One thing he's done with pardons is most presidents wait till the end. And they do it at the very end. And if it's controversial, it's kind of on the way out. You know, Bill Clinton pardoned a guy named Mark Rich. You know, Biden pardoned Fauci on the way out. So, but Trump's done it all along the way. And it's gotten a lot of attention. It's gotten a lot of people coming forward saying, you know, pick me, give me a pardon. So I understood the attention on it. I thought Leslie Stahl thought it was all nefarious. But it was really interesting. And I think I contributed a bit to the story. And we'll see. There's a lot more coverage of the topic, I think, and there will be for a few more months.
0: TV always works that way. They sit you down for 40 minutes and they use 6 seconds of it. So that's
1: yeah,
0: that's
1: exactly.
0: Not surprising. But the story in and of itself, I thought you acquitted yourself perfectly, and I thought the administration in their response was fine. But clearly, the story is that some people, and they sort of appeared to be hangers on, are sort of going around, sounds like scamming people out of money, trying to get them to pay. And then these people sort of hang out at Mar-a-Lago trying to throw a piece of paper at President Trump or something.
1: Yeah, I mean, here's the thing. One thing that the listeners should realize, and it is kind of interesting, of all the powers in the Constitution, the pardon power is almost unique in how like singularly powerful. The president can do it for any reason, for no reason. He can do it at the beginning of the term, at the end of the term. There's no advice and consent of the Senate. There's no review by the judiciary. You have this plenary power. And from the beginning of the founding, the founders put it in at the very beginning of the Constitution. In fact, they wrote a long piece, Federalist 74, describes why. At that time, they wanted the full-on pardon power for the commander-in-chief and chief executive to actually pardon rebellion. There was, and George Washington used it that way. He pardoned some rebels to try to hold the thing together. So, but it's so completely powerful that there's no real way to check it. So Bill Clinton pardoned a guy named Rich, you know, and it looked like he gave a bunch of money. But unless you can sort of prove that somehow there was this actual quid pro quo, it kind of doesn't matter. So Trump has, again, done lots of stuff and lots of action. And there are lots of people who are claiming they can get this or that done. And as you say, to me, it looks like snake oil salesman, because I sort of see the process inside. On the other hand, it has happened that the president gets an idea. I mean, he called me once, the president. He said, will you look into this diesel mechanic who was charged under the EPA? And I said, okay. And I looked into it. And that came out of nowhere. And he ended up pardoning the guy. So, I mean, sometimes it comes from out of nowhere. I once got a call from a guy who played golf with the president. And he said, I played golf with the president yesterday. I had this question on pardons. And he said, call Ed Martin. And I said, well, I don't know whether that means to help him or not. But I took the information and we looked at it. So it's such a plenary power that if you're a hanger-on or you're a lawyer, you can probably get away with saying, hey, I can get the president's attention. By the way, this president does have a track record of noticing something on X and deciding to engage. So it's not as far-fetched, perhaps, as it sounds, at least if you're looking for hope. And a lot of people are looking for hope in tough situations.
0: Ed Martin, our guest. Ed, I certainly know enough to know that President Trump could call you up and say, hey, I saw this story, or I read this article, or I talked to Kim Kardashian, check it out for me. But did you ever go to him and say, hey, what about these? Or was it always one way from him to you?
1: Well, let me not overstate it. I went to the president once talking about a specific pardon that had caught my attention because I thought he would care to know about it. But I would more often go to like the chief of staff and the White House counsel and say, hey, here's a category of people who fit into an area. And I'll give you a quick example. When I first started, I had a woman come in to tell me she wanted to bring me and introduce me to 27 women that had been treated poorly. And I said, well, okay. And I did a lot of meetings. I did a lot of meetings with people over and over again. These 27 women had all gone to jail for something small, like a year or two on a fraud thing. But then they got this restitution. One woman owed like $280 million. And she was a secretary for a guy who committed fraud. But they charged a conspiracy and everybody was joined and severally liable. So her life was, she described it as a second life sentence. She served her time. Now she's out and she owes $200 million or whatever. And so there was this category of people who owed money based on sort of their proximity to this crime, these crimes. And it didn't seem fair. And that category is one that like the president's policy team has looked at. Like, how do you, that's a law that was changed in 1996 and it's not working well. So the president is really interested. Well, let me say this, McGraw. When I first started, he said to me two categories. One is second chance. He loves the people in prison that have done well and get a second chance. He loves that. And we look for those. The other one is coming out of his own experience. He said, people that had the government weaponized against him, he said, where they just got really roughed up by the prosecutors because he had been himself in the last couple of years. That's how he felt. And so those were two categories. And sometimes he'd find people in that category and sometimes, you know, other ones. And we would, the process is, again, very fluid and not, it's not like set in stone. It's kind of, we review things to make sure we do a good job of knowing who these people are. But ultimately, you know, the president's going to be the one that decides what he wants to do. And by the way, he could do everything from get out of jail, you know, just commute the sentence, forgive the debt, a restitution, or a full pardon. There's like a range that he can do.
0: Ed Martin, let me ask this question. Let me take it out of politics. Being a patent attorney, being a pardon attorney, being in the Justice Department, you've had a chance to see sort of how the law works. Fair and unfair. Yeah. What are your experiences that you take from your job there?
1: Well, you know, let me make one thing and make you smile, McGraw. I will say the president said in the press conference he was going to pardon Pete Rose posthumously, and he has not signed the paperwork. And there's a lot of Pete Rose fans out there, including Pete's family, that really wants that. It hasn't happened yet. So every time it comes to opening day, it's been like two opening days, I've tried to get it in there. But, you know, I will say this, McGraw. I'm an old-fashioned, pretty hard-line conservative. And so you'd think I'm law and order and all. Getting a close look, and, you know, I represented some of the January 6th defendants, the ones that needed pro bono help. The system is kind of stacked against we the people. The power of the courts and the prosecutors is too much, and it's off balance. And, you know, what's funny, McGraw, is you could probably make a joke, and I might be stinging a little, and say, hey, Ed, where were you in the 90s when, you know, African-Americans were saying that the prosecutors were way stacked against them on the drugs and things? You know, there was some real, real heavy sentences and all. And, I, you know, I'm willing to kind of say, okay, let me think. But right now, if you get indicted in a federal court by a federal prosecutor, you almost don't have a chance. You really don't. And that's not the American system, right? It's supposed to be more equal and more, you know, more likely that you can fight back. And one of the reasons why, in my opinion, is the prosecutors have become obsessed with winning. Because if you win and you're a winning prosecutor, you end up with a big job. You get to a big firm. In the old days, you met guys like there's a guy named Jim Crow. You might remember him. He's an old prosecutor in St. Louis for 30 or 40 years. He's probably 75 years old. He was a prosecutor his whole life. That was his life, to be a prosecutor, not to get to a big firm. So somewhere along the way, our system started to generate guys and gals that had to be prosecutors to go win at all costs. And the cost is against we the people. And I really think it's off balance. And I think we've got to worry about it a lot.
0: Wouldn't a federal prosecutor not bring charges unless they're pretty confident they would win? Otherwise, they're destroying people's lives if they just think they can win, right? Don't you want to make sure, if you're a federal prosecutor, that you have the goods to win?
1: Yeah, I mean, yes. But, you know, when you're, it's like, It's like playing, you know, it's like playing single A team gets to play the LA Dodgers right now. You know, everybody there is a ball player. And on any given day, you know, a single A player could hit Ohtani, but most days they can't, right? And when after Ohtani, there's 17 guys after him, you know. So at a certain point, the system is stacked in such a way that you can't catch your breath. So even more troubling, McGraw, is you only take the cases that you know you can slam down their throat, and you got no chance. You're not taking the close cases because you know you don't want to lose a case. So it's you know, when you go to London, I know you travel a bit and all. You go to London, you can see the crown jewels. You know, go actually see the crown. In America, our crown jewels is on Constitution Avenue. It's the Constitution and the rule of law and the Bill of Rights. But the rule of law, if we get that messed up, we're missing, that's the crown jewels. And I'm just saying, it's off balance. If you have money and access to power and you are on the right side of things, you win. And by the way, it's not just a Democrat or Republican. That's power. One side has power, the other doesn't. More and more, that feels like it's a stacked system. And I think, by the way, McGraw, you've listened to callers and everyone. In the last 10 years, more and more people think the system's rigged. It's rigged against us. And they're sick of that, right? And that's how they feel. Sometimes it's how you feel about the system that's as important as exactly what it is. And by the way, we still have the best system in the whole world and the history of the world, but it's off balance a bit, and we ought to worry about it. And I think that, social media and attention on things in the moment makes people whipsaw back and forth on judges and all, but it's a problem I worry about.
0: I get it, but, you know, you go back to the movie Shawshank Redemption, right? Everyone's innocent at Shawshank, right? The lawyer screwed true. It up. They didn't do anything to get him in there. All the guilty people say they're innocent.
1: Yeah. Well, and that's funny because I think I said in the interview with Leslie Stahl, I think I talked to 1,000 people over the last year in my office. They come in and they plead their case, and everybody's innocent, and everybody had misconduct by the prosecutors and all that, right? It is really true, I know. But I'll tell you something, McGraw, also different, like, you know, you, especially now these last, in this show, you're talking to people about where they are. It's not always politics. You know, a pardon is a mercy. Mercy is not justice. Justice is get what you deserve, get accountability. Mercy is something you didn't earn. You know, I wrote a piece on this about, remember the good thief on Calvary with Christ on Good Friday? And he's like, you know, me and you, God, the good thief and the other thief are like, what, how'd we end up here? And he's like, I don't know, but we should ask for a break. And he does, and he says to Jesus, you know, go easy on me. And he says, I will. And the point is, mercy is a different category. It's and pardons are. It's kind of a unique in the American system, and it's exciting in that way, and it's not about whether you're guilty or innocent. It's about, in a way, is there a chance for mercy? And I don't know, everybody kind of needs that in their own life, right, let alone in the system. But it's been really a good experience, and I'm privileged to have been up close to some great people. And the best people, by the way, are these guys that come out of prison and can talk about how they got their life together and what it means. And you know, they make you and I look like underachievers, you know, compared to how they've been able to put life together.
0: Well, we had Daryl Strawberry on a couple weeks ago, and he was talking about his pardon that he got from President Trump and how appreciative it was and how his life has turned around. It was really a very lovely story when it came to Daryl Strawberry.
1: I got a little bit of a story on that, and I'd love to tell Daryl someday. I met him a few years ago. You know, he put his life together amazingly well. His wife is amazing. He's like a good dude. Well, I'll tell you the story. I got a call from the Attorney General, and Todd Blanche. Then he was the Deputy AG, and he said, hey, the president was at Yankee Stadium last night, and Randy Levine said to him, what about the Strawberry pardon? And the president called Todd, and he said, let's get that one done. And so they came right over, and it actually happened like really quickly because that the president, I don't know when that was, you could look it up. He went up to Yankee Stadium for a game, and that exchange happened in the owner's box. And is that his name, Randy Levine, right? Like the president of the Yankees, one of the old time, you know, been around a while as a guy up there. And that was how that happened. And it happened real quickly. In fact, the funny thing is I tried to throw Gooden in too. Gooden had a problem, and that didn't get anywhere. I said, let's put Strawberry in with Gooden. I mean, what's the press on that, right? The two bad boys of 85, and it didn't, that didn't happen. So I don't know.
0: Ed Martin, last question for you. Ed Martin appeared on 60 Minutes last night. He's on America tonight. Last question for you. A lot of people don't know. I got about a minute here. A lot of people don't know that you worked in the Vatican with Pope John Paul II. What did you think when they elected an American pope?
1: That was McGraw, I was stunned. You know, you and I talked for years. I consider myself like an insider. I can understand, you know, I knew Rigali, I knew Tim Dolan. You mentioned I know John Paul II. And I just never thought in our lifetime we'd see an American, you know. And I think it was, at the time, I kind of was like, oh, he must be Peruvian. Remember, because he lived in Peru and he was a citizen there. But that was only because they required him to do it. But even worse, I mean, I'm just grateful he's a Chicago White Sox fan, not a Cubs fan. That would have, we would have had to, you know, kind of schism the church. But it was, I was amazed. And I think he's been great. I mean, an American as Pope is so interesting because he comes with all our sensibility and out to the world. And I don't love everything about some of his politics, but I think he's done a great job. His birthday was the other day, I think, and it's exciting. It was amazing. I couldn't believe it. I still can't really believe it.
0: Ed Martin, hold that thought. We'll get you on, talk a little politics as we get closer to Election Day. Thanks for checking in. Good stuff last night on 60 Minutes, and we'll talk to you down the road.
1: Thanks, McGraw. I'll talk to you soon. See you.
0: Ed Martin, ladies and gentlemen, America at Night. Back in a moment.
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15: Ed Martin is good radio. 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Ed Martin is good radio. I like that we tried to sneak in a Dwight Gooden pardon, or maybe even a Pete Rose pardon. That's fantastic. All right, stay right there. When we come back in hour number two, believe it or not, there is an unbelievable book out, and it is the true story of the polio vaccine, but not in the way you would think, because the polio vaccine is a polio vaccine, right? Jonas Salk is credited with creating and discovering the polio vaccine, and he was hailed as a champion. However, believe it or not, there is another story about Albert Sabin. He is another scientist who created a polio vaccine with a live virus. And together, they eradicated polio from being the scourge of society. But it's an interesting tale about how it happened, what happened, and why the two vaccines are still in use today and why we use one and not the other. Stay right there. That's going to come up next hour. We'll do all of that. And then we hope to get to open phones in hour number three. That is the plan. 1-844-2-McGraw. 1-844-262-4729. America at Night. Back in a moment.

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6: A shooting involving ICE. I'm Deborah Valentine, Fox News. Protests have erupted on the streets of Austin, Texas, after an ICE officer shot a man. Fox's Marion Rafferty has the details.
7: It happened around 1 p.m. local time after a traffic stop. Local officials say the 28-year-old victim was shot in the torso. He was taken to the hospital with serious injuries. His wife says she's been told he's now in ICE custody. It's not clear what led to the shooting, but a DHS source telling Fox News the man is an illegal immigrant from Venezuela with final orders for removal.
6: Austin's police chief Lisa Davis stated that the city of Austin deserves answers and that they are going to be as transparent as possible as the investigation unfolds. President Donald Trump is expected to host China's leader Xi Jinping at the White House after previously meeting in May. South Dakota Congressman Dusty Johnson on Fox's Sunday Night in America with Trey Gowdy shares his thoughts on the possibility of President Trump talking to China about Iran.
8: It has to be something the president has to press on pretty aggressively. And there is plenty of information, even in unclassified channels, that should give us a high level of confidence that China is helping Iran target American targets.
6: This comes as previous reports indicated that Iran received satellite images of an airbase in Jordan from Chinese entities right before Iran attacked and killed 3 U.S. troops there. DeKalb County police are searching for suspects after a shooting in Stone Mountain left 2 children dead and 2 women wounded. Police spokeswoman Elise Wells spoke with reporters late Sunday.
9: We do believe there was some sort of altercation that continued on into the late evening hours that ended in gunfire.
6: An 11-year-old and a 12-year-old boy have died. 2 adult females, ages 19 and 39, remain hospitalized. 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
6: A tropical threat is intensifying tonight off the southwestern coast of Mexico. The National Hurricane Center reports that Tropical Storm Polo has officially formed, packing sustained winds of 40 miles per hour. Forecasters warn the system could strengthen rapidly into a major hurricane by midweek, bringing heavy rain and flash flooding to Michoacán, Colima, and Jalisco. The Trump administration is rejecting worries about AI. President Trump claims calls to regulate the technology over security concerns are a hoax. Federal Trade Commission Chairman Andrew Ferguson tells Fox's The Big Weekend Show,
15: "I don't think we need a brand new suite of regulations that would likely be written by the AI companies to protect themselves. We should use the tools we have first before deciding if we need to do new things."
6: Lawmakers on both sides of the aisle say regulations must find a balance between protecting Americans and allowing companies to compete with China. This after Google's AI agent Gemini hacked three companies unprompted. Saudi Arabia says Yemen's Houthi rebels have attacked its capital city of Riyadh with ballistic missiles and drones. Florida Congresswoman Anna Paulina Luna tells Fox's The Big Weekend Show how she would advise President Trump.
17: "The United States, as much as Saudi is an ally, is not responsible for Saudi security, and that the Saudi government should be responsible to how they are going to retaliate, if at all."
6: The new attacks come after the Houthis took over the port city of Mauka right near the Bab el-Mandeb Strait, putting further pressure on global shipping and energy prices. Brent crude futures rose 1% Sunday evening as diesel prices reach another record of $6.50, according to AAA. Pakistani security forces have successfully rescued 23 hostages following an intense shootout in the country's southwest. The military confirms five separatist militants were killed after an illegal highway checkpoint. I'm Deborah Valentine. This is Fox News.
20: 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Now your local forecast from the Hanson Paving Weather Center.
18: Overcast skies tonight with lows around 47. Northeasterly winds 5 to 10 miles per hour. Daytime highs approaching 59 tomorrow. Cloudy skies. 43 tomorrow night, partly cloudy skies. Dry and warmer Tuesday and Wednesday with highs in the mid-60s. I'm staff meteorologist Paul Frombly on KNSI. Right now, 52.
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2: Police Department Special Investigation Unit, who investigates our officer-involved shootings, is on the scene. And I have spoken to Texas Rangers, who will be part of that investigation, and we'll be working side-by-side in this investigation as well.
1: That is Austin Police Chief Lisa Davis. Fox News has learned that the man shot is an illegal migrant from Venezuela and has been released from the hospital to ICE custody. President Trump addressing the U.N. General Assembly in New York this week.
3: But before that, President Trump will meet with New York City Mayor Zoran Mamdani at Gracie Mansion. President Trump this week is also expected to meet with Gulf leaders amid the skepticism over how the escalation with Iran will end.
1: Tropical storm Paulo forming off the southwestern Mexico coast, expected to strengthen into a hurricane this week. 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
4: Lows dip down to about 47 overnight under overcast skies. Winds out of the east, 5 to 10 miles per hour. Cloudy again Monday. High temperatures reach up to 59. Partly cloudy Monday night, lows around 43. Mainly sunny and dry Tuesday and Wednesday with highs in the mid-60s. I'm meteorologist Paul Trombley on KNSI. Right now, it's 51 degrees.
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10: Involved shooting in Austin. I'm Sue Guzman, Fox News. A man shot and injured by an ICE officer in Austin, Texas, Sunday. Austin Police Chief Lisa Davis.
11: Police Department Special Investigation Unit, who investigates our officer-involved shootings, is on the scene. And I have spoken to Texas Rangers, who will be part of that investigation, and we'll be working side-by-side in this investigation as well.
10: LTHS says the man shot was an illegal migrant from Venezuela. Identified as Wilbur Rafael Garces Perez. He'd been ordered deported by a judge. Fox News has learned he was taken to a local hospital and is now in federal custody pending removal. Protesters taking to the streets demanding an investigation. Hours after Saudi Arabia's capital was attacked, the State Department has issued a safety alert to Americans overseas regarding travel disruptions.
12: The alert is once again warning Americans in the region of possible airspace closures, flight cancellations, and travel disruptions. These are periodic reminders. And also for U.S. government employees who work in Saudi Arabia, they will require special authorization to be there. Saudi Arabia says it foiled the Iran-backed Houthi rebels' attack on its capital of Riyadh, intercepting and destroying a ballistic missile there. Some residents say they heard an explosion. This happening near King Khaled International Airport, causing travel disruptions there. And for the first time in months, emergency air raid alerts sounded across the capital. The Houthis also tried to attack spots near the Red Sea, but those were thwarted as well.
10: Fox's Stephanie Bennett. President Trump scheduled to meet with leaders from six Gulf countries, including Saudi Arabia, at the UN Tuesday. Powerful magnitude 6.4 earthquake striking Sunday in eastern Papua New Guinea, the latest in Pacific Ring of Fire activity. No injuries reported. And Tropical Storm Polo has formed off of southwestern Mexico. It is expected to strengthen into a hurricane midweek. 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
10: In Georgia, DeKalb County police searching for a suspect after a shooting in Stone Mountain that left two children dead and two women injured. Public information officer Elise Wells telling reporters officers are investigating.
25: Essentially, what they're doing is canvassing for evidence because it's a grassy area. We're going to utilize all the technology available, and that may be a metal detector to look for any casings or anything that might be of value.
10: Police found the victims in an apartment complex following a dispute that escalated into gunfire. An 11-year-old and a 12-year-old boy have died. two adult victims remain hospitalized in stable condition. President Trump saying anything can happen in the U.S.-Iran conflict, and he is in New York this week for meetings ahead of Ukraine's president and New York City Mayor Zohran Mamdani. He will address the U.N. General Assembly this week. It also comes as a new Fox News poll suggests a lot of Americans are losing patience with the president's handling of the seven-month-long conflict.
12: In a new Fox News poll, 7 out of 10 Americans say they believe that the Trump administration lacks a clear strategy for ending the conflict. That includes 95% of Democrats, 83% of Independents, and 43% of Republicans. The ongoing unrest causing gas prices to soar and fueling criticism over affordability across the country. President Trump says he believes Americans are willing to pay. A growing number, 47% of voters say they believe the conflict with Iran will make the U.S. less safe in the long run. That is up from 39% in April.
10: Fox's Alex Hogan reporting. A decades-long battle over Holocaust-looted artwork is resurfacing in California. Newly filed lawsuits seeking the return of historic pieces, including 16th-century paintings at Pasadena's Norton Simon Museum and watercolors held at Auschwitz. The legal actions follow recent changes to state and federal laws that strengthen the ability of Jewish heirs to reclaim any stolen family property. I'm Sue Guzman. This is Fox News.
9: 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Now your local forecast from the Hanson Paving Weather Center.
6: Lows dip down to about 47 overnight under overcast skies. Winds out of the east, 5 to 10 miles per hour. Cloudy again Monday. High temperatures reach up to 59. Partly cloudy Monday night. Lows around 43. Mainly sunny and dry Tuesday and Wednesday with highs in the mid-60s. I'm meteorologist Paul Trombley on KNSI. Currently, it's 50 degrees.
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0: When you need to know.

0: properly investigate.
1: I'm not trying to make this partisan. Obviously, we don't know what happened, and that will be a very thorough investigation, especially with Mark Wayne heading up the DHS agency.
0: The man is ID'd by the AP as Wilbur Rafael Garces Perez, the target of an ICE investigation. President Trump meets today with the New York City Mayor Zoran Mamdani at Gracie Mansion in New York, ahead of the president's speech and high-level meetings at the UN General Assembly in New York.
2: President Trump will kick off the week in New York. We just heard from Ukrainian President Volodymyr Zelensky, who says that the pair spoke and that they will meet in New York as well.
0: Fox's Alex Hogan. 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
2: 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Now your local forecast from the Hanson Paving Weather Center.
3: Lows dip down to about 47 overnight under overcast skies. Winds out of the east, 5 to 10 miles per hour. Cloudy again Monday. High temperatures reach up to 59. Partly cloudy Monday night, lows around 43. Mainly sunny and dry Tuesday and Wednesday with highs in the mid-60s. I'm meteorologist Paul Trombley on KNSI. Currently, it's 50 degrees.
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6: Protests erupt. I'm Deborah Valentine, Fox News. Protesters erupting in Austin, Texas, after an ICE officer shot a man. Fox's Marianne Rafferty has the details.
7: Police in Austin, Texas, detaining several protesters after a man was shot by an ICE officer earlier in the day. A large crowd gathered in the streets for hours following the shooting. Police eventually fired pepper balls into the crowd to clear the area. The shooting happened around 1 p.m. local time following a traffic stop. Local officials say the 28-year-old victim was shot in the torso. He was taken to the hospital with serious injuries. We're told he's since been released and is now in ICE custody. It's not clear what led to the shooting, but a DHS source tells Fox News the man is an illegal immigrant from Venezuela with final orders for removal. His attorney is still working to confirm details of his immigration history.
6: Austin's police chief, Lisa Davis, says Austin deserves answers and they'll be transparent as possible as the investigation unfolds. President Trump is set to host China's president at the White House this week. Fox's Kristen Goodwin has details.
8: President Trump is expected to greet Chinese President Xi Jinping at Joint Base Andrews on Wednesday. The Chinese leader skipping the United Nations General Assembly meeting in New York, instead traveling to Washington, D.C. for a White House visit, which will include bilateral meetings and a state dinner. The two leaders are expected to address a number of topics, including trade, national security, and artificial intelligence. The meeting comes as President Trump has pushed back against a slew of warnings over the risks of AI, suggesting America needs to be a global leader in the space. This is the Chinese president's first trip to the White House in over 10 years. President Trump visited China in May. Kristen Goodwin, Fox News.
6: The 27-year-old son of supermodel Cindy Crawford died Sunday while in rehab. Presley Gerber was 27 years old. 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
9: 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Just click listen, then swipe right and hear the latest news updates on your time. 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
6: An active investigation is underway in Canada after an exchange of gunfire outside of an Ontario synagogue during Yom Kippur. Authorities report a Belleville police officer and a male suspect are both hospitalized with gunshot wounds following the Sunday evening clash. The province's Special Investigations Unit has taken over the case. No motive has been confirmed. DeKalb County Police are searching for suspects after a shooting in Stone Mountain left two children dead and two women wounded. Police spokeswoman Elise Wells spoke with reporters late Sunday.
13: We do believe there was some sort of altercation that continued on into the late evening hours that ended in gunfire.
6: An 11-year-old and a 12-year-old boy have died. Two adult female victims, ages 19 and 39, remain hospitalized in stable condition. A tropical threat is intensifying tonight off the southwestern coast of Mexico. The National Hurricane Center reporting that tropical storm Polo has officially formed, packing sustained winds of 40 miles per hour. Forecasters are warning the system could strengthen rapidly into a major hurricane by midweek, bringing heavy rain and flash floods to Michoacán, Colima, and Jalisco. The Trump administration rejecting worries about AI. President Trump claims calls to regulate the technology over security concerns are a hoax. Federal Trade Commission Chairman Andrew Ferguson tells Fox's The Big Weekend Show.
14: I don't think we need a brand new suite of regulations that would likely be written by the AI companies to protect themselves. We should use the tools we have first before deciding if we need to do new things.
6: Lawmakers on both sides of the aisle say regulators must find a balance between protecting Americans and allowing companies to compete with China. This after Google's AI agent Gemini hacked three companies unprompted. 18 suspects in the 2021 assassination of Haitian President Jovenel Moïse are being extradited to the U.S. today. I'm Deborah Valentine. This is Fox News.
15: When you need to know, your weather is on KNSI. Now your local forecast from the Hanson Paving Weather Center.
16: Lows dip down to about 47 overnight under overcast skies. Winds out of the east, 5 to 10 miles per hour. Cloudy again Monday. High temperatures reach up to 59. Partly cloudy Monday night, lows around 43. Mainly sunny and dry Tuesday and Wednesday with highs in the mid-60s. I'm meteorologist Paul Trombley on KNSI. Currently, it's 48 degrees.
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12: President Trump will meet with New York City Mayor Zoran Mamdani at Gracie Mansion. President Trump this week is also expected to meet with Gulf leaders amid the skepticism over how the escalation with

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5: When you need to know, your weather is on KNSI. Now your local forecast from the Hanson Paving Weather Center.
6: Lows dip down to about 47 overnight under overcast skies. Winds out of the east, 5 to 10 miles per hour. Cloudy again Monday. High temperatures reach up to 59. Partly cloudy Monday night. Lows around 43. Mainly sunny and dry Tuesday and Wednesday with highs in the mid-60s. I'm meteorologist Paul Trombley on KNSI. Currently, it's 48 degrees.
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11: Mayor to host the president. I'm Sue Guzman, Fox News. President Trump will meet today with New York City Mayor Zohran Mamdani. Details from Fox's Grinnell Scott.
12: Today's planned meeting was confirmed Sunday by the White House. It is expected to take place at Gracie Mansion, the mayor's official residence. A very short statement from Mayor Mamdani's office said the two men will focus on issues affecting New York City and New Yorkers. This will be the third meeting between Trump and Mamdani. The previous two have been in the Oval Office. The first was last November, shortly after Mamdani won the mayor's race. The second was this past February. While in New York, the president will also address the UN General Assembly Tuesday. In New York, Grinnell Scott, Fox News.
11: Meanwhile, the 81st United Nations General Assembly is bringing world leaders, including President Trump, to New York City this week. That story from Fox's Tanya J. Powers.
13: Thousands of dignitaries will be in Midtown Manhattan this week to attend the UN General Assembly. When the general debate begins tomorrow, President Trump is set to speak second, the traditional spot for the U.S. as the host country. Matt McCool is the special agent in charge of the Secret Service New York field office and says security measures are in place.
14: Nearly 200 heads of states, head of governments, and their spouses will be in Manhattan, representing roughly three quarters of the United Nations membership.
13: New York City Mayor Zohran Mamdani says there are no known specific or credible threats against the UNGA or the city, but that an increased police presence will be visible during the event. In New York City, Tanya J. Powers, Fox News.
11: Tragic news from the entertainment world as Presley Gerber, the 27-year-old son of supermodel Cindy Crawford and businessman Randy Gerber, has died. The L.A. County Medical Examiner reporting he passed away Sunday at a local rehab facility. 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
11: A suspected landmine blast at the DMZ has left South Korean soldiers injured. Fox's Marianne Rafferty reports.
22: 3 South Korean soldiers are in the hospital after being hurt in a suspected mine blast inside the demilitarized zone separating North and South Korea. The buffer zone is among the most heavily mined areas in the world. One of the soldiers is said to have serious injuries.
11: And officials currently investigating the cause of the explosion. Man was shot and injured by an ICE officer in Austin, Texas, Sunday. Austin Police Chief Lisa Davis.
23: Police Department Special Investigation Unit, who investigates our officer-involved shootings, is on the scene. And I have spoken to Texas Rangers, who will be part of that investigation, and we'll be working side by side in this investigation as well.
11: DHS says the man shot was an illegal migrant from Venezuela, identified as Wilbur Rafael Garces Perez. He had been ordered deported. Fox News has learned he was taken to a local hospital and is now in federal custody pending removal. Protesters took to the streets demanding an investigation. In Georgia, DeKalb County police searching for a suspect after a shooting in Stone Mountain left 2 children dead and 2 women injured. Public Information Officer Elise Wells telling reporters officials are investigating.
24: Essentially what they're doing is canvassing for evidence because it's a grassy area. We're going to utilize all the technology available, and that may be a metal detector to look for any casings or anything that might be of value.
11: Police found the victims in an apartment complex following a dispute that escalated into gunfire. An 11-year-old and 12-year-old boy died. The 2 adult victims remain hospitalized in stable condition. And there is an investigation underway in Canada after an exchange of gunfire outside an Ontario synagogue during Yom Kippur. Authorities report a Bellevue police officer and a male suspect are both hospitalized with gunshot wounds. Following the Sunday evening clash, the province's special investigation unit has taken over the case, although no motive has yet been confirmed. I'm Sue Guzman. This is Fox News.
16: 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Now your local forecast from the Hanson Paving Weather Center.
25: Lows dip down to about 47 overnight under overcast skies. Winds out of the east, 5 to 10 miles per hour. Cloudy skies expected again Monday. Daytime highs approaching 58. Partly cloudy skies with fog in spots. Monday night, lows dip down to about 43. I'm Staff Meteorologist Paul Crombley on KNSI. Currently 48.
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2: And under a deportation order. 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
3: A large crowd gathered in the streets for hours following the shooting. Police eventually fired pepper balls into the crowd to clear the area.
2: DHS says Wilbur Rafael Garces Perez is in the U.S. illegally and had a final deportation order against him. President Trump expected to meet with New York City's Mayor Zoran Mamdani today at the mayor's official residence, Gracie Mansion.
4: A very short statement from Mayor Mamdani's office said the two men will focus on issues affecting New York City and New Yorkers.
2: Fox's Grinnell Scott reporting. Tropical storm Polo formed late Sunday off southwestern Mexico. Polo is expected to become a major hurricane by midweek. 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
1: When you need to know, your weather is on KNSI. Now your local forecast from the Hanson Paving Weather Center.
2: Lows dip down to about 47 overnight under overcast skies. Winds out of the east, 5 to 10 miles per hour. Cloudy skies expected again Monday. Daytime highs approaching 58. Partly cloudy skies with fog in spots. Monday night, lows dip down to about 43. I'm Staff Meteorologist Paul Crombley on KNSI. Currently 48.
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3: Who is it?

0: You've heard the expression, with age comes beauty. 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
1: We've all seen it, the yellow toenails that appear to be rotting. 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
4: An ICE-involved shooting. I'm Deborah Valentine, Fox News. Protesters erupted on the streets of Austin, Texas, after an ICE officer shot an illegal Venezuelan immigrant that DHS says was the target of an investigation. Fox's Marianne Rafferty has more.
5: It happened around 1 p.m. local time after a traffic stop. Local officials say the 28-year-old victim was shot in the torso. He was taken to the hospital with serious injuries. His wife says she's been told he's now in ICE custody. It's not clear what led to the shooting, but a DHS source telling Fox News the man is an illegal immigrant from Venezuela with final orders for removal.
4: Austin police detained several protesters who gathered in the streets for hours, police firing pepper balls into the crowd to get them to disperse. DHS says the man shot, Wilbur Rafael Garces Perez, is reportedly out of the hospital and under that final deportation order. President Trump meets today with New York City's Mayor Zohran Mamdani.
6: Today's planned meeting was confirmed Sunday by the White House. It is expected to take place at Gracie Mansion, the mayor's official residence. A very short statement from Mayor Mamdani's office said the two men will focus on issues affecting New York City and New Yorkers. This will be the third meeting between Trump and Mamdani. The previous two have been in the Oval Office. The first was last November, shortly after Mamdani won the mayor's race. The second was this past February. While in New York, the president will also address the UN General Assembly Tuesday. In New York, Gernal Scott, Fox News.
4: An active investigation is underway in Canada after an exchange of gunfire outside of an Ontario synagogue during Yom Kippur. A Bellevue police officer and a male suspect are both hospitalized. A motive is unclear. 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
4: President Trump is expected to host the leader of China at the White House midweek. South Dakota Congressman Dusty Johnson joins Fox's Sunday Night in America with Trey Gowdy, and he shares his thoughts on the possibility of President Trump talking to China's leader about Iran.
14: It has to be something the president has to press on pretty aggressively. And there is plenty of information, even in unclassified channels, that should give us a high level of confidence that China is helping Iran target American targets.
4: There were previous reports that Iran received a satellite image of an airbase in Jordan from Chinese entities right before Iran attacked and killed 3 U.S. troops there. A shooting at an apartment complex in DeKalb County, Georgia, has left 2 children dead and 2 adults in stable condition. Fox 5 Atlanta's Tara Jabor has the latest.
15: An 11-year-old and a 12-year-old are dead after a shooting at an apartment complex here in Stone Mountain. Police are still in investigating, trying to put the pieces together to find out what exactly happened. We know that 2 other victims are a 19-year-old woman and a 39-year-old woman. Police say they're both going to be okay, but are recovering at the hospital. Now, police say they think this shooting started because of a fight that happened and then ended in a shooting. DeKalb County police have not yet released any information about a suspect or suspects in this shooting. They say this is still an active and ongoing investigation.
4: DeKalb County Police Department has shared that there is currently no threat to the community at this time. A tropical threat is intensifying right off the southwestern coastline of Mexico. Forecasters are warning the system could strengthen rapidly into a major hurricane by midweek, bringing heavy rain and flash flooding to Michoacán, Colima, and Jalisco. The 27-year-old son of supermodel Cindy Crawford died Sunday while in rehab. Presley Gerber was 27 years old. I'm Deborah Valentine. This is Fox News.
8: 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Now your local forecast from the Hanson Paving Weather Center.
16: Lows level off around 46. Overnight, under overcast skies, easterly winds 5 to 10 miles per hour. Cloudy skies expected again Monday. Daytime highs approaching 58. Lows dip down to about 43 with fog and spots Monday night, partly cloudy skies. I'm staff meteorologist Paul Trombley on KNSI. Right now, 47.
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0: Here was this trend the other day. Not only is your economy on fire right now, motoring along, your streets are the safest they've ever been. I don't care if I had a role in it or not. It doesn't matter. It's the president's leadership. He picked the people. He enacted the plan. FBI reports record decrease in violent crime. Violent crime plummets across the country. Killings and other violent crimes dropped sharply in 2025. 2025 had biggest violent crime drop in 90 years. If you alone ran on this, you're doing just peachy. No less the lowest poverty rate. And then this, I thought we were all worried about the border, the citizenry. The border was chaotic and open. It was a complete show, rhymes with hit, under Joe Biden. President Trump comes into office, and now we have, look at this, September 16, 2026. That just sounds like it just happened. Trump's DHS hit 16 straight months with zero releases at the border. That sounds like a big freaking deal to me, man. What are Republicans running for office complaining about? I don't understand what the problem is. Joe Biden, during his disastrous presidency, the Afghanistan withdrawal, the open border, freaking 9% inflation we had not seen since the Jimmy Carter stagflation era. Joe Biden didn't do that bad in the midterms. Why? Because some Democrats were like full steam ahead, damn the freaking torpedoes. They showed up and voted no matter what. I don't understand the apathy on our side for a record that is like, here was Joe Biden on the evil scale. Here's Donald Trump on like the good side angel scale. And our people aren't excited. Man, I don't know, folks. It's like, I'm a little perplexed about the whole thing. Now, we were told by the left-wing media, remember during the 2020 election when we righteously questioned a mass mail-in ballot, COVID, unprecedented electoral campaign where we've never seen mass ballots on this scale? And we all said, hey, man, that doesn't sound like it's going to be that secure. You had every right to ask those questions. What were we called? Anyone remember? We were all called election deniers. Remember that? You remember that? There's more on this, but let's take a quick break.
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7: This is the Ox, and I'm on the road for you all year. 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Ox Across America title sponsors are Mike Bryant with Bradshaw Bryant Law Office and Coyles Flags and Flagpoles, also brought to you by Bob Abel, RCA Real Estate and Eastgate Business Center, and Farm Right of Sauk Rapids throughout all of 2025 on KNSI.
8: Fox News, I'm Sue Guzman. President Trump will be in New York City for a number of high-profile meetings and events this week. He meets with New York City Mayor Zoran Mamdani today and Ukraine's President Volodymyr Zelensky on Tuesday. The same day, the president will address the UN General Assembly. President Trump will then meet with Chinese President Xi Jinping for a bilateral series of talks on Thursday. There is an investigation underway following an ice and fall shooting of a man in Austin, Texas, Sunday. Florida Congresswoman Ana Paulina Luna says she's confident Secretary Mark Wayne Mullen will properly investigate.
9: I'm not trying to make this partisan. Obviously, we don't know what happened, and that will be a very thorough investigation, especially with Mark Wayne heading up the DHS agency.
8: Man reportedly shot, released from the hospital, now in ICE custody, set for deportation. 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
10: 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Now your local forecast from the Hanson Paving Weather Center.
11: Lows level off around 46. Overnight, under overcast skies, easterly winds 5 to 10 miles per hour. Cloudy skies expected again Monday. Daytime highs approaching 58. Lows dip down to about 43 with fog in spots Monday night. Partly cloudy skies. I'm staff meteorologist Paul Trombley on KNSI. Right now, 47.
10: Severe weather can strike without warning.
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0: 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They don't really care if it's Harvard or whatever. They don't care. They want their kids to go to college and love America. Secondly, he notes change will likely come from three directions. University-based scientific research has to take national security concerns more seriously. China didn't think of that. Please stay tuned, folks. We'll be right back.
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0: Memphis, a heavy crime city. So we went down there. It was our first test case for the violent crime crackdown. It was called Operation Viper. You can look it up. It's all public now. We basically cleaned the city out of a large swath of its bad guys. Here's a resident, a real person in real time, saying, hey, man, this made a real impact on our life. We trimmed some of it down in the interest of time. But I want you to remember, this president and his leadership has impacted real people in the real world in real time. Check this out.
1: Public safety should not be up for debate. I don't care if you are a Republican. I don't care if you are a Democrat. We have children. We have regular people that might not even be into politics, that we care about each other's safety. We have to live amongst each other and in these communities. And it shouldn't be up for a debate. We all deserve peace. Our children deserve peace. I went from being pregnant and homeless to my first child being in this home, and we were welcomed with violence. My children deserve peace. And with the Memphis Safe Task Force being here, we've finally been able to get that peace. So with this partnership and with everything that we have going, especially with change.org, this is important to show our voice and to just show care. This is what it's all about. We just care. And if you're an American patriot, if you love this country, caring for our public safety should be number one.
0: I just want to add to that very eloquent minute or so there on how real people's lives are being saved thanks to the leadership of this president. You hear this a lot in politics. I know you do. Like, oh, it's not a political issue. And then what happens? You guys, they go on to bash. Like, this is not a partisan issue. Not getting dead and keeping you alive, the number one rule of the Dan Bongino show, don't get dead, is not a political issue. How many times do I got to say this? President Trump has spent so much political capital cleaning up blue cities where the mayors and the communists in charge hate his guts. Why is he doing this for? He's not running again. This guy cares about you. Attack his politics. You're free to do it. I don't. I like his politics. You're free to do that. But telling me this BS line, like, he doesn't care about you don't care. You're just angry at yourself, and you're taking it out on an administration that cleaned up your streets to the safest levels we've ever seen in American history. Folks, listen to me, man, please. We don't want any more angel moms. What do you mean? Folks, angel moms who have lost their children tragically to illegal immigrant crimes. We don't want any more, correct? We don't want to develop more angel moms. President Trump, his leadership, Tom Homan, Christie, Mark Wayne, how people in the DHS, ICE and CBP, ERO. Folks, the border numbers are like nothing you've ever seen anymore. We honor these heroic patriots, these angel moms who have not just, after this tragedy, given up. They've gone and become advocates. But we don't want any more. We want to stop it. This president is making an impact on real people's lives. The biggest kitchen table issue of all, which are the only issues that matter in politics, the issues people talk about at their kitchen table and vote on, correct? The biggest kitchen table issue of all is public safety and crime. We were told forever, nobody's going to be able to shut down the border. It's impossible. Well, he did. Real people are being affected by this. Real lives are being saved. Thanks so much. I really appreciate it. I'll see you back here tomorrow.
2: Wow, what a nice home.
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10: They're angry in Austin. I'm Dave Anthony, Fox News. Over shooting in the Texas Capitol during an immigration enforcement operation, which led to anti-ICE protests.
11: By just being on their streets, it creates some fear in our city.
10: That's Austin's mayor. Fox's Gernal Scott has more.
12: According to Austin police, the incident did involve an ICE agent and a victim who was shot in the torso or upper body. That person is hospitalized and listed as stable. Austin Mayor Kirk Watson said he doesn't know who the ICE agent involved is or where he is, but he's not surprised this has happened.
11: We have seen an increase, we believe, in the number of incidents where ICE has detained somebody, stopped somebody.
10: The Department of Homeland Security says the man shot was in the country illegally and had an order for removal. President Trump will go to New York City today and meet with Mayor Zoran Mamdani, a Democratic Socialist the president's called a communist. Tomorrow there will be a Trump speech at the UN where world leaders are gathering this week, and one of those leaders will later this week be at the White House.
13: President Trump will host Chinese President Xi Jinping here in Washington later this week. Artificial intelligence slated to dominate those talks, setting the stage for this high-stakes summit. Treasury Secretary Scott Bessent and Trade Representative Ambassador Greer met with the Chinese delegation in New York City.
10: Fox's Alex Hogan. Over the weekend, the president announced he's creating an AI czar, though he calls warnings AI could get out of control and harm humanity a hoax. Back to the UN, the president also plans to meet there with Ukraine's leader about the war with Russia, where leader Vladimir Putin's party won parliamentary elections.
14: His United Russia Party scoring almost 58% of the vote, up from 50% in 2021. That translates to a comfortable majority in the Duma. But elections in Russia are tightly controlled by the Kremlin. No anti-war parties were even allowed to participate.
10: That's Fox's Jonathan Savage. 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
16: KNSI News Time is 5:02, cloudy with a high near 58. Your full KNSI forecast is on the way in moments. Good morning, I'm Jake Judd. St. Cloud Police will brief the City Council this afternoon on the city's license plate reader cameras, and Mayor Jake Anderson says he wants the facts out in the open. Anderson says too much of the talk about the cameras has been based on rumor and what other cities are doing. He says he's doing in without a, he's going in without a position and sees the cameras as a powerful tool, but says people's freedoms have to be protected too. The city has 10 fixed cameras, including 5 new ones on major bridges, plus readers and about 39 squad cars. Several Minnesota agencies, including the Sherburne County and Duluth, have recently dropped the cameras over public trust concerns. The work session starts at 4:30 Monday afternoon at St. Cloud City Hall. It's open to the public, but there's no public comment. You can find out more at knsiradio.com. New Richland in Waseca County is cleaning up after a severe flash flood damaged most of the city. Officials estimate about 80% of homes were damaged after roughly 9 inches of rain fell on Friday and Saturday. Nearly 40 residents were evacuated from the New Richland Care Center after water entered the building. The city has declared a state of emergency while crews continue pumping water and assessing damage. No injuries have been reported. The St. Cloud City Council will consider lowering speed limits near 2 schools tonight. Residents and the school district staff have been pushing the city to make the roads safer for kids. The plan would drop the speed limit from 30 to 20 miles an hour near Madison Elementary and South Junior High. At Madison, the school zone would be on 10th Street North. At South Junior High, it would be on 15th Avenue South. City engineers say the lower school zone speed limit is one of the best ways to protect kids walking and biking to school. The zones would get new signs and could get flashing lights during drop-off and pickup times. The city says the cost would be small. The council meets at 6 o'clock tonight at City Hall. You can find out more at knsiradio.com. And the Boundary Waters is starting to recover after wildfires burned more than 70,000 acres this summer. Most of the wilderness has reopened, but some campsites and portages remain closed due to fire damage. Burned areas now include blackened trees, exposed rock, and forest where trees have lost their needles. Officials warn damaged trees can still fall and make some areas unsafe. New green growth is already appearing in parts of the burned landscape. KNSI News Time is 5:05. 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For more of these and other stories, visit knsiradio.com, which is also where you can sign up for the daily newsletter. I'm Jake Judd. KNSI News.
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26: 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Good morning. It is going to be a rather interesting day when you get here, and smoke is rolling out of the computer like it's not supposed to. I wonder what that's all about. Actually, it's not that bad. We're just doing some resetting as we speak. Temps at 45 degrees outside. Eventually, clouds in 58 today. Tonight, partly cloudy, down to 43. For tomorrow, little patchy fog, sunshine, and 64 once that fog burns off. And that should take place, I don't know, 8:30, 9 o'clock tomorrow morning. Tomorrow night, a clear sky down to 43. Wednesday, sunshine, 67. Nice day. 50 for the overnight low Wednesday night. Chance of rain after midnight. Thursday, it becomes a 50-50 chance of rain. Could get a tenth of an inch on Thursday. Thursday's high at 65. Thursday night down to 52. Friday, clouds, 69. Are we looking ahead to the weekend already? Yes. Saturday, mostly cloudy, a high of 64, a chance of rain at 40%. Maybe some rainfall Saturday night, but only 30%. 54 for the overnight low. And then Sunday, clouds and a high of 71. St. Cloud right now, we're at 45. 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
26: All righty then. Things are nearly where they belong. Craziness. I don't know what happens in here over the weekend. First of all, sports. 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You know, they have been drilling residential wells all year round for more than 60 years. Well, I think the world is all okay, right? Because the Minnesota Vikings, well, they say here they squeaked past the Bears. 9-3, the win. Will Reichard nailed all three of his field goal attempts, including a 49-yarder. Minnesota's 2-0. They are first in the NFC North. Taking on the Tampa Bay Buccaneers coming up in week 3. More good news. The Packers beat the Jets 20-17 overtime, MetLife Stadium. The Pack now 1-1, taking on the Atlanta Falcons at Lambeau Thursday night. How about the Minnesota Twins shutting out the Los Angeles Angels? 8-0. Come up with a split at that series. Alan Rodan led the way at the dish, went 3-for-5, had a 3-run home run. Had 4 RBI. Dick Shelton says, wow, big day for Allen.
4: Well, this kid has some hitting ability. I mean, we've seen it, big hits left on left with the 3-run homer overall. But, I mean, you know, just getting an opportunity and seizing it.
26: Again, Minnesota's won 2 of their last 3. They take on San Francisco's Giants, a 3-game set. That starts tomorrow. NHL preseason. National Hockey League, the Wild top, the Chicago Blackhawks 3-2 and OT to win that first exhibition game. Minnesota visits the Blackhawks tonight. Week 3 of the college football season's in the books. Iowa blows out Northern Iowa 55-0. They are now 3-0. Iowa State 2-1, dominating Bowling Green 55-7. How about that? And then Minnesota, the Gophers now 2-1 after smashing Akron 41-7. Wisconsin's 2-1 after throttling Eastern Michigan by a score of 54-10. The Lynx snapped their 3-game skid, beating the Connecticut Sun 101-89. Nafisa Collier led everybody 23 points. Olivia Miles netted 21 to break the single-season rookie record. Nice. Minnesota hopes to make it 2 in a row. They take on the Indiana Fever tomorrow. Minnesota United FC comes up a little short. They fall to the LA Galaxy 3-2 at Allianz Field over the weekend. Minnesota's dropped 4 straight. They're going to take on the Seattle Sounders FC coming up on Saturday. Texas remains on top of the college football coaches poll. After week 3 of the season, the Longhorns are followed by Georgia, Notre Dame, Indiana, and Miami. LSU's down 4. They're now number 11 after they lose to Ole Miss on Saturday. Texas A&M also down 12 spots to number 20 after losing to Kentucky at home. Houston and Virginia dropped out of the top 20. Also in sports this morning, Last night, Chiefs beat the Colts 33-30. Saints 24-17 over the Ravens. Raiders clipped the Chargers 26-14. Cincy beat down the Texans 20-6. Cleveland stunned the Buccaneers 23-19. Going to wrap it up tonight. Monday Night Football, the Giants and the Rams in Englewood. Jacob Bridgman wins the Biltmore Championship in Asheville. Finishes atop the leaderboard by 2 strokes, shot at 26 under. The 6th player this season with multiple wins also took on the Genesis Invitational. Ben James rolls in 2nd at 24 under. Ricky Castillo and Nick Shipley tied for 3rd at 23 under. Joey Logano wins the Bass Pro Shops Night Race. The number 22 car takes home the checkered flag at Bristol. Kyle Larson, Carson Hocavar, Christopher Bell, and Ty Gibbs round out your top 5. The NASCAR Cup Series postseason rolls on into Hollywood. It's the Casino 400 at Las Vegas Motor Speedway coming up on Sunday. That is sports. I am Bob Hughes, AM 1450, FM 99.3 KNSI. Good morning. Our time is 5:16.
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0: 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Good morning. The time is 519. Weather-wise today, not too bad. I mean, considering where we are, right? The 21st day of September. Yeah. You got me. Why time or how time can be flying quite so fast. But it certainly is. Right? 45 degrees right now. Northeast will lead at 6. We're looking for 58 today under a cloudy sky. 43 tonight. Some patchy fog redeveloping. It'll burn off after sunrise tomorrow morning. 80-ish, maybe 90-ish. 64 for the high tomorrow. Plenty of sun. That'll feel good. Clear tomorrow night down to 41, 68 and sunny for Wednesday. Chance of rain Wednesday night down to 48 and then Thursday. 65 for the high, clouds and a 50-50 chance of rain, but just a dusting. Friday, 69, Saturday, 64, 71 on Sunday. Chance of rain over the weekend. Around the neighborhood, nothing doing. No fog, no mist, no nothing right now. Cool spot right here. Oh, wait, Little Falls is tied. We're at 45 there, too. AM 1450, FM 99.3, KNSI. Good morning. Happy Monday, one and all, and I know you are curious as all get out. Today, we look back on the Radish Festival. It was phenomenal. Great opportunity for a whole lot of fellowship and stuff. Right? The Packers win, the Vikings win, the Twins win. What else? Over the weekend, the Wild win. Gophers win. Lynx beat the Sun. It is so good to be in Minnesota, for the most part. KNSI Radio News Time at 5:21.
1: Outside the box with the Ox.
2: American troops need to prepare for combat not only in Earth's orbit, but around the moon. President Donald Trump's top military advisor said Wednesday, looking ahead to a new frontier in warfare after the U.S. revealed for the first time that it has deployed weapons in space. Quoting from an Associated Press story last week, Joint Chiefs Chair Raisin Kane made the revelation at the Air, Space, and Cyber Conference, saying the U.S. is prepared to fight, endure, and win from the seabed to cislunar space.
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4: The calculated distance from source is only 375,000 kilometers. It's coming from the moon.
2: Further from the story, according to the Outer Space Treaty of 1967, we're supposed to keep space peaceful.
5: Well, that was a long time ago. I'm sure he's forgotten about that.
2: Okay. We've elected people to govern us at the highest levels who swear by socialism and refuse to pass laws requiring all voters to prove they are in fact citizens. It's legal to sex change our 12-year-olds. It's illegal to refuse to sex change our 12-year-olds. Boys can play in girls' sports and share locker rooms. We kill our young by the millions before they're born. We couldn't win a war with nomads and Bedouins despite trying for 20 years. Spam is made in Minnesota and shipped to Hawaii as a dietary staple there. We tax everything and give it all away to people who didn't earn it, with which we've overspent by $40 trillion and counting. 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
0: AM 1450, FM 99.3, KNSI. Our time now at 525. Again, we're at 45 degrees, northeasterly to 6. If I could do the math, that'd be about, what, 13 away from a little frost on the pumpkin? Perhaps not even that much, right? It's time. You getting ready? Got that fall fertilizer down over the weekend, perhaps? Thank goodness we dodged. Well, we could have used a little bit more rain, perhaps, but nothing like the parts of southeastern Minnesota, man. Spring Valley just got over 8 inches of rain. They are in trouble there, underwater for sure. AM 1450, FM 99.3, KNSI. Saw a picture of the golf course down that way. I mean, you had to swim to the second hole. We bring up fall because, well, 'tis time to put a few things away. Maybe not yet, but maybe in a couple of weeks, huh?
16: I'm in my garage here, just me and my memories. Memories of this lawnmower right here that I'm working on. Help on the speakerphone, though, from Ward Upham. He's an extension horticultural expert, Kansas State University. I was telling him a sad story. Well, it wasn't that sad. It was years ago. First summer in the new house with a big yard, and I had to switch from an electric mower to gas. Things went great that summer. After the last grass cutting, rolled this new mower into the garage here and forgot about it until the next spring when I topped off the tank with gas and pulled the cord. Nothing. Would not crank. Instead, I was cranky. Later, though, I found out what the problem was, and Ward Upham and I thought maybe we'd save somebody that same experience come spring by going over how to winterize the lawnmower. And of course, Ward, you knew what the problem was right off the bat, right?
17: Yeah.
16: Yeah, I had left gas in the gas tank. Didn't think anything about it, and Ward, you know what happened.
17: That gas just got old. It can become gummy if it sits too long. So you need to, at the end of the season, either drain that gas or treat it with a stabilizer. After you treated it, start that engine and let it run long enough that that treated gas gets into the carburetor.
16: As it was, I had to take the mower to a repair place where they laughed and handed me a nice bill for a carburetor cleaning. So getting the gas out is the first step in winterizing. Now, beyond that, Ward, what else?
17: Go ahead and pull the spark plug out and see if it looks good.
16: Uh-huh. Well, what is a bad look for a spark plug?
17: If the tip of that spark plug is black, that means the carburetor is running a little rich. If it's kind of a whitish color, it's running lean. Either of those problems, you probably should take it in and have them adjust that so that it's running at the right amount of fuel-air mixture. Or if it looks really bad, just replace the spark plug.
16: Well, this one looks okay, so I'll just keep it. So, no gas in the machine. Let me tilt it up here and look underneath. Oh, look at that blade. That thing is duller than some of my radio shows. Oh, don't laugh. It's true on both counts. This thing needs sharpening badly.
17: Commercial people will sharpen those blades about every 10 hours of use.
16: Well, I'm close. I sharpen it every 10 years.
17: Yeah. But you don't want it razor sharp. If it's razor sharp, it'll often turn over so that the edge of that blade becomes dull right away.
16: Okay, so I'm done now, winterizing the mower, right?
17: Nope.
16: No. Oh, yes, air filter, right here. Yeah, I got to clean that thing or replace it.
17: I've had people that have had lawnmowers that just won't run, and the reason is that air filter is so dirty it can't get the oxygen it needs in order to run.
16: Same thing happens to me. So now, that's it, right?
17: I think that's it that I can think of.
16: So, okay, Ward, now if I come out here next spring and this thing won't run, I'm going to be mailing it to you, care of Kansas State University.
17: Yeah.
16: I'm not kidding, Ward, I'm not. I'll do it, Gary Crawford. I will. Gary Crawford for the U.S. Department of Agriculture.

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2: 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Jake Judd is in the award-winning KNSI Radio Newsroom. 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
3: Fox News, I'm CJ Papa. Very busy week for the Commander-in-Chief. Fox's Alex Hogan in Washington.
4: President Trump will host Chinese President Xi Jinping here in Washington later this week. Artificial intelligence slated to dominate those talks, setting the stage for this high-stakes summit. Before the high-stakes summit with China, President Trump will speak at the United Nations General Assembly, where more than 130 heads of state are expected to attend. President Trump is also expected to meet with several world leaders on the sidelines.
3: And the president will sit down with the Democratic Socialist Mayor of New York City tonight. That's Zora Mamdani. Austin, Texas, scene of ICE-involved shooting. Texas Democratic Congressman Greg Kassar.
5: For Austin to be safe, ICE should end its surge here.
3: DHS sources tell Fox the wounded man is an illegal migrant from Venezuela. 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
7: KNSI News Time is 5:32, cloudy with a high near 58. Your full KNSI forecast is on the way in moments. Good morning, I'm Jake Judd. If you drive County Road 134 in St. Cloud's west side, expect some slowdown starting today. Crews are putting in sewer and water lines between County Road 75 and Cypress Road with a shoulder closure and lane shifts. Part of Old Highway 52 was also closed with a detour. Stearns County is asking drivers to find another route if they can. The work should last through the end of October, depending on the weather. You can find out more at knsiradio.com. The St. Cloud City Council will get a look at the police department's license plate reader cameras at a work session today, and the numbers show most alerts aren't for stolen cars. A public data page kept by the St. Cloud Police Department shows more than 4 million plate reads on file and more than 27,000 alerts in the past 30 days. Almost 9 in 10 of those alerts were for

0: $3.5 million would pay for the new fire station 6 and training facility, plus fire trucks and equipment. Voters approved that spending in a referendum in November of 2024. The other $3 million would pick up for this year's street projects. The bonds would be paid back through property taxes. Last month, the city held a groundbreaking ceremony at the new facility. The council will also take up lower speed limits near Madison Elementary and South Junior High. The meeting starts at 6 o'clock at City Hall. For more, go to knsiradio.com. Minnesota is using opioid settlement money to help keep children out of the child protection system. The new state data shows nearly $30 million has gone toward services for children and families affected by addiction. Counties are using the money for family resource centers, early intervention workers, and other preventative programs. Local leaders are concerned about how the programs will continue once the temporary settlement money runs out. KNSI News Time is 5:35. This look at news is brought to you by Create a Legacy Richmond and Little Falls. For more on these and other stories, visit knsiradio.com, which is also where you can sign up for the daily newsletter. I'm Jake Gunn, KNSI News.
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1: 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Your forecast is brought to us by American Door Works. 45 degrees right now. 58 is our expected high today under a cloudy sky. 43 for the overnight low tonight. A little patchy fog will be with us overnight until about 8, maybe 9 o'clock tomorrow morning. Tomorrow, eventually sunshine and a high of 64. 41 again tomorrow night, a clear sky, sunshine, 68 Wednesday. Wednesday night, a 40% chance of rain, 48 for the low, just a dusting expected. Thursday, another dusting, but it's a 50-50 chance of rain, 65 for the high. Thursday night, clouds 51, clouds 69 Friday, clouds and 69. Saturday, chance of rain at 40%, a high 64. Slight chance of showers Sunday, 71 for the high. Again, we're at 45 right now. 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
4: This is a Bloomberg Money Minute. The settlement talks between Paramount, Skydance, and California over the planned acquisition of Warner Brothers Discovery are said to include a financial penalty if the company fails to make good on a promise to distribute 30 films a year in theaters. Sources tell us Paramount would have to pay $30 million for each film that falls short of that goal. Talks between the parties have accelerated in recent days, but no terms have been finalized. Turning to the markets, the Federal Reserve's first interest rate hike last week since 2023 is reassuring investors that the central bank is motivated to tame inflation. Stock futures are looking at a higher open this Monday. And used car shoppers are getting a lot less for their money these days. A pre-owned car priced between $10,000 and $15,000 today is almost 9 years old on average and has 98,000 miles on it, according to auto research site Edmunds. In 2019, the same budget bought a car under 5 years old with about 58,000 miles. Courtney Donahoe, Bloomberg Radio.
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5: 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Coming up next, the news.

0: with Mike Slater.
1: Thanks, Bill. Here's what's happening this week in America. Canada to the European Union. Serial killer no longer on the loose. Trump helps hunters. And another animal discovered. It's all coming up, and Bill's going to be here with your message of the day. But first, the European Union has asked Canada to become an associate member. The far-left Canadian Prime Minister, Mark Carney, enthusiastically embraced this proposal while addressing the European Union's parliament in France yesterday, calling for Canada's global ties to, quote, take on a new dimension. Carney was visiting the EU headquarters in France a day after the European Union President Ursula floated this idea to become an associate member. To be clear, prior to her remarks about associate membership, that never existed. It's not a thing. And the EU has not clarified what associate status means exactly. But the president, our president, Donald Trump, called the idea laughable and warned that the United States would interpret that move as a hostile act. Police in Philadelphia believe they found a serial killer. Eugene Horsch, 44 years old, was arrested when a U.S. park ranger approached his vehicle in downtown Philadelphia for parking too close to a fire hydrant. There was a woman in his car who said the man was hurting her. She had an ID. It was her photograph, but the name of a woman who was reported missing in 2023. There were drugs and guns in the car and fake FBI credentials. Police later searched his home. They found 1 million digital images and video of 5 different deceased women and 2 currently missing women lying unconscious all around his house. Police found 5 urns with human ashes inside. Police say there's no longer any threat to the public. The president signed an executive order called Reinvigorating America's Hunting Heritage. This executive order calls for the Secretary of Interior and Commerce and Ag and a few others to expand hunting on federal land, to improve access to landlocked public parcels, to reform Forest Service river access lotteries by prioritizing U.S. citizens, and to streamline approval of seasonal migratory bird hunting, also to allow the use of traditional lead ammo and tackle. The president said on day one, he ended Joe Biden's war on gun owners. One of my favorite facts is how many animals are discovered every year. What do you think? How many animal species do we discover every year? It's about 10,000. Most of those are insects. We don't often find a new cat, but we did the other day. The Tilcayo tiger cat, smaller than a house cat, lives in the jungles of Bolivia. The first cat they found in over 100 years. Scientists discover about 65 mammals every year, but this one made the news because it's cute. I'm Mike Slater from the podcast Politics by Faith. Bill O'Reilly has your message of the day. Next.
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0: Time now for the O'Reilly Update message of the day. I'm thinking about artificial intelligence. When I first heard about AI, I thought it was a steak sauce. But this technology will soon affect every single person on the planet. You may have heard President Trump downplaying the risks of AI. Many folks believe that. But based upon our research, there is some danger in the wind. The problem is nobody knows how that danger will surface. Are we going to fight robots in our driveways? There are a handful of companies in America that traffic in this technology, OpenAI, Google, Anthropic, SpaceX, and a few others. They are making big money. These kinds of platforms generate billions, but they can be used for both good and evil. That is the problem. It isn't clear what the dangers are that stem from AI. So we, the United States, need a game plan. And it has to come from Congress, endorsed by the president. And it should be fast-tracked. I'm Bill O'Reilly. I approve the message by writing it. You can reach me, Bill at BillO'Reilly.com, Bill at BillO'Reilly.com, name and town if you wish to opine. Now, all right, we got Christopher. Dear Bill, I'm with Texas Senator Ted Cruz. That the $5,000 giveaway should only be for working Americans. It could simply come in the form of a tax write-off. Okay. Look, Donald Trump says a lot of things. I don't think this $5,000 is going to appear, not with a $40 trillion debt, but I could be wrong, particularly if the Republicans hold Congress. But there will be things attached to it. It's not going to just be everybody gets $5,000. Jonathan, concierge, remember, that means Jonathan gets our protection. Somebody messes with Jonathan, we get involved. And Jonathan gets a transcript of everything I say and a free signed book. Okay? Jonathan will soon be immersed in confronting America, what has to change. So Jonathan says, wouldn't matter that if the Trump administration released the tariff data, Dems and the media would say the numbers were false, call Trump a liar. Look, those people are going to vote against Trump anyway. That's not who you're playing to here. You're playing to independents, which have turned against the president, and disgruntled Republicans that can be persuaded. I mean, the media and the Democrats aren't ever going to vote for Trump under any circumstances. David, who's a concierge member. Bill, thanks so much for having John Sherman on the broadcast. Like you, I'm more of a Luddite when it comes to rapidly emerging technology. 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
0: Now the O'Reilly update brings you something you might not know. 52 years ago, President Gerald Ford issued a conditional pardon to so-called draft Dodgers who refused to fight in Vietnam. Though praised by many, his decision enraged millions of Americans. Here is the story. Beginning in 1964, more than 2 million Americans were drafted into military service. Names were selected by a lottery linked to their date of birth. Many avoided conscription by enrolling in college. Others claimed religious or medical exemptions. 200,000 people were charged with evading the draft, including boxer Muhammad Ali, whose conviction was overturned by the Supreme Court. Some Dodgers were arrested, sentenced to up to 18 months in prison. Others fined $5,000. 50,000 Americans fled to Canada or Mexico. After a decade of bloodshed, the Vietnam War ended in January 1973. On September 16, 1974, President Ford issued a proclamation granting a conditional pardon to some draft Dodgers, providing they work in a public service job for 2 years. Those who fled the country, however, were not eligible for the amnesty. Ford himself, a veteran of World War II, hoped the pardon would heal the divided country. Said the president, quote, "This reconciliation calls for an act of mercy to bind the nation's wounds and to heal the scars of divisiveness." Veterans groups, however, condemned Ford's proclamation, saying the act condoned desertion. After the pardon, the president's approval rating fell from 50 to 37%. Ford lost to Democrat Jimmy Carter 2 years later, who issued an unconditional pardon for all draft Dodgers on his first day in office. And here's something else you might not know. The most popular destination for Americans who refused to fight in Vietnam was Toronto, Canada. Despite the pardon, 40,000 U.S. citizens remained there after the war. That community still exists to this day. Back in a moment. 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
21: 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Temps at 45 degrees, northeasterly to 6. No, we're not going wind chill, are we? Okay, it feels like it's 42. Dew point's at 43, by the way. 58, our expected high today. Nothing but clouds all day long. Tonight, some patchy fog developing. It'll burn off by about 80-ish or so tomorrow morning, maybe 9. Partly cloudy, 43 overnight tonight. For tomorrow, sunshine eventually, and 64. Again, fog till about 8, maybe 9 at the latest. Tomorrow night, a clear sky, 41. 41 tomorrow night. Yikes. Sunshine 68 on Wednesday. Chance of showers Wednesday night down to 48. Thursday, 50-50 chance of rain and a high of 65. Just a dusting, they say. Friday, clouds and 69. 64 in clouds for Saturday. Sunday, mostly cloudy and 71. Again, we're at 45 right now. 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
22: 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Oh, and how about them bikes? 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Tell your friends and he'll see you for Hot Talk with the Ox Monday morning from 8 to 11 on KNSI.
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21: 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Coming up on 6 o'clock, Minnesota Renaissance Festival tickets. Heck yeah, Frank Weber in studio today, forensic psychologist, coming up in the 7 o'clock hour.
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28: Anti-ICE anger in Austin. I'm Dave Anthony, Fox News. After an immigrant was shot in the Texas Capitol during an enforcement operation, this woman was among those protesting.
29: Regardless what side you're on, it's a human being. It is a human being that got shot. There's witnesses. Supposedly they said he got shot in the back.
28: Homeland Security says it and the FBI are investigating.
30: DHS says the man is an illegal migrant from Venezuela who illegally entered our country under the Biden administration and had a final order of removal. Police say federal agents were pursuing the man in a car when he got out and ran, prompting agents to open fire, striking him in the torso. He was hospitalized and now in stable condition. Protesters taken to the streets, waving Mexican flags and calling for change.
28: Fox's Griff Jenkins, a lawyer representing that Venezuelan national who was shot, disputes what DHS is saying, that he came here legally and had a work permit valid. Two children are being mourned in Georgia.
31: An 11-year-old and a 12-year-old are dead after a shooting at an apartment complex here in Stone Mountain. Police are still investigating, trying to put the pieces together to find out what exactly happened. We know that two other victims are a 19-year-old woman and a 39-year-old woman. Police say they're both going to be okay, but are recovering at the hospital.
28: That's Tara Jabor with Fox 5 TV in Atlanta. Police have not named any suspects. World leaders are gathering this week at the United Nations, where President Trump will meet with some and then speak tomorrow. Fox's Alex Hogan reports.
32: Conversations that are slated to range from global conflicts to artificial intelligence. Today, the president will meet with New York City Mayor Zoran Mamdani at Gracie Mansion. The two are expected to discuss issues affecting New York City. Ukrainian President Volodymyr Zelensky posting online that he spoke with the president yesterday, writing, "We agreed to meet in New York, and this meeting could change a lot. There is diplomatic momentum."
28: America's listening to Fox News.
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0: KNSI News Time is 6:02, cloudy with a high near 58 today. Your full KNSI forecast is on the way in moments. Good morning, I'm Jake Judd. Work to hook up water and sewer for the Stearns County Justice Center starts today, and it could lead to some traffic delays. Crews will be along County Road 134 near County Road 75 through the end of October, so drivers should expect lane shifts and a detour on part of Old Highway 52. The Justice Center will bring the county jail courtrooms and sheriff's office under one roof. The roughly $291 million project is being paid for with the voter-approved sales tax and should be done in the spring of 2029. Find out more at knsiradio.com. St. Cloud is taking a third shot at state money to rebuild a north side road. Monday night, the city council will decide whether to apply for up to $1.5 million for 9th and 10th Avenue North from 2nd Street North to 15th Street North. The project would cost about $3.6 million and is planned for 2028. If the city gets state money, it could put more of its own dollars into other street projects. The council will also vote on money for the new Fire Station 6 and on 20-mile-an-hour school zones near Madison and South Junior High. The meeting starts at 6 o'clock at City Hall. For more, go to knsiradio.com. A former Minnesota high school football star is in the ICU after suffering a severe head injury during a college football game. Casson Manorville graduate Matthew Donovan played quarterback for Mayville State and was injured in a helmet-to-helmet collision on Saturday. He was airlifted to Fargo with a brain bleed. His family says Donovan underwent surgery and remains in a medically induced coma. Doctors say his brain pressure has remained controlled and his pupils are normal and reactive. A GoFundMe has been created to help the family with medical and travel expenses. An investigation finds the St. Paul mayor, Kaylee Herr, acted inappropriately but didn't sexually harass her employees. The city says Herr created and shared offensive material and made some employees uncomfortable. Investigators found the sexual harassment and retaliation allegations were unsubstantiated. Human Resources is recommending workplace conduct training and an executive coach at Herr's own expense. Herr apologized for crossing professional boundaries and says she will comply with the recommendations. KNSI News Time is 6:05. This look at news is brought to you by Create a Legacy, Richmond and Little Falls. 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I'm Jake Judd, KNSI News.
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21: Good morning, KNSI Radio News time at 6:07. Let's get to that forecast. Meteorologist Paul Tremblay is with us. Let me check my temperature quick like a bunny here. I had 45 degrees here earlier. Still 45. A forecast again, a service of American Door Works. And Paul, it seems a little brisk outside today.
8: Yeah, some cooler nights ongoing this week. So, yeah, we're not our first and only morning in the 40s. I think we'll get down a little bit more in the 40s, maybe closer to the 40 mark here next couple of nights. And it looks like our next rain opportunity to see would come in later Wednesday night for the most part. Looks like late Wednesday night into Thursday, maybe some showers. But shower chances today more to the southern part of the state. So getting Twin Cities southward. Wilmer southward, more of a chance there, but can't rule out a sprinkle or two here with some of the clouds, so we'll see today. Highs about 58, east winds 5 to 10, partly to mostly cloudy tonight, 43, mix of clouds and sun, mid-60s on Tuesday, light east winds, 42 on Tuesday night, 68, some sun Wednesday, and then clouds roll in Wednesday night with those shower chances coming in late, upper 40s, shower chances into Thursday, cloudy, mid-60s, and boosting a little bit up with those temps Friday, Saturday, around 70 both days. Maybe a couple of thunder shower chances coming back here Friday into the weekend. But a warmer weekend after quite a cool week continues to play out. I'm meteorologist Paul Tremblay.
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21: 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Sports brought to us today by the Trout Companies. They are experts at removing contaminants that may make your water smell bad and taste worse. Going to go straight to college football. I don't know what's wrong there, but they can certainly use some help.
11: CJ Bailey has 6 seconds to burn here. Bailey is tackled with the ball. The ball came out! And Vanderbilt recovered the football! Daniels forced a fumble, and Vanderbilt has won it.
21: Well,
11: what a wild win for Vanderbilt!
21: Yeah. The opposing team on the 4 yard. They just could have. Time was running out, but no. We need some cooler heads. Actually, we could use some cooler feet during the National Football League, right? Temps so hot Sunday, yesterday in Nashville, the players' cleats were melting. Eagles beat Tennessee 24-20 last night. The synthetic turf temps reached 157 degrees. One of the offensive linemen for the Eagles, Cam Jurgens, said after the game his feet were burning and still hurting and that he had to use several pair of cleats because they melted. Television cameras picked up one member of the Titans getting his cleats sprayed with water to keep them cool. Left tackle Jordan Malaita for Philadelphia said, "Experiences like this are another reason the players' union should push the NFL to get rid of artificial turf." Tennessee switched from grass to synthetic turf ahead of the 2023 season. 157 degrees. Cooler weather. When the Vikes beat the Bears 9-3, Soldier Field, Will Reichard nailed all three of his field goal attempts. What a snoozer, though, including a 49-yarder. Minnesota's now 2-0. They take on Tampa Bay in Week 3. And if I am not mistaken, Viking head coach Kevin O'Connell says he's proud of his boys.
12: Add the weather onto that and just potential for different avenues that if you were looking for, searching for excuses, searching for adversity, today was going to have it.
21: Carson Wentz, of course, starts, throws for 143 yards. The Packers rally from being down 10 points in the fourth to beat the Jets 20-17 in overtime. MetLife Stadium, Jordan Love tosses 145 yards, 2 touchdowns. The Packers now 1-1. They will host the Atlanta Falcons Week 3, Thursday Night Football. Twins shut out the Angels 8-0, ending up splitting that
9: four-game series with Los Angeles. Dean Kramer gets the win, strikes out eight batters over six scoreless innings. Nice. Alan Rodon led the way at the dish, went 3-for-5, had a three-run homer, had four RBI. Manager Derek Shelton says Dean Kramer came up with a big start.
13: Dean Kramer stepped up big. I mean, our bullpen was extremely taxed, so I think, you know, going out and giving us the outing that he did was extremely important.
9: Minnesota's won two of their last three. They take on the Giants for a three-game set starting tomorrow. On the ice, the Wild beat the Chicago Blackhawks over the weekend 3-2 in overtime. Minnesota visiting Chicago again tonight. College football, let's see. Minnesota, the Gophers, 2-1. They 2-1 on the season. They smash Akron by a score of 41-7. Lynx beat the Sun. Nafisa Collier led all scorers, 23 points. The final, 101-89. However, the real story here, Olivia Miles scored 21 points to break the single-season rookie record, surpassing Caitlin Clark's record of 769. She sinks her first free throw in the second quarter. Both players accomplished those feats in 40 games. Minnesota now trying to make it two in a row. Who do they play? Caitlin Clark and the Indiana Fever tomorrow night. Should be a hot one. Minnesota United FC comes up short. They fall to the LA Galaxy 3-2 at Allianz Field. Minnesota's dropped four in a row. Going to take on the Seattle Sounders FC coming up on Saturday. Last night, Sunday Night Football. Chiefs 33, the Colts 30, overtime. Also, Saints get a 24-17 win over the Ravens. Raiders clip the Chargers 26-14. Cincy beats down the Texans 20-6. The Browns done the Tampa Bay Buccaneers 23-19. Week 2 wraps up tonight. Monday Night Football, the Giants and the Rams in Englewood. Texas still on top of the college football coaches poll after week 3. The Longhorns now followed by Georgia, Notre Dame, Indiana, and Miami. In the meantime, LSU drops 4 to number 11. They lose to Ole Miss on Saturday. Texas A&M also down 12 to number 20 after losing to Kentucky at home. Houston and Virginia dropping out of the top 25 altogether. That is sports. I am Bob Hughes, AM 1450, FM 99.3. KNSI, our time now at 6:14.
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9: AM 1450, FM 99.3, KNSI. Good morning is right. 45, your current temperature. I don't know if you heard Paul Tremblay a couple of minutes ago. Yeah, we're going to be that way for a while. So when you step outside your door this morning, it's 45 degrees. We have a northeasterly to 6. So the National Weather Service, just thought that you should know, it feels like it is 42 because of that 6-mile-an-hour breeze. The wind chill is 42. On September 21st. Okay. Dew point 42, humidity 90%. It's going to be an okay day. Of course, we can crank it up to better than okay. It's up to you. Clouds in 58. 43 for the overnight low tonight. A little patchy fog redeveloping. 64 and maybe some sunshine tomorrow. Let's hope so. Boy, that'll feel good, won't it? 64 and sunny tomorrow. 41 tomorrow night. And on Wednesday, sunshine 68. 48 again on Wednesday night. Chances, showers or thunderstorms after midnight. Thursday's high, 65. Clouds, less than a tenth of an inch of rain. We got a 50% chance of that happening. Thursday night, only 51. That's not so bad. 69 for Friday under a cloudy sky. And then after that, the nighttime lows are where they belong. Not in the 40s. Not at this juncture. AM 1450, FM 99.3, KNSI. You know, there's stuff that you just cannot make up. We will get to that here in a moment. This morning, though, Monday. A lot of people have a tough time with Mondays. You know, like, I'll admit, rolling out of the sack on a Monday morning, particularly if your weekend was glorious, can be a little, I don't know, disheartening. Oh, I'd love to sleep here till about, oh, I don't know, 6. Not today. And we have a complete list of people who whose days, I think, are probably worse than yours. For example, you know what? Okay, for example, today somebody's spray painted a black skull on the side of my house. We painted over it. We installed lights to hopefully persuade intruders to not vandalize the property anymore because, well, the lights are on, right? It's going to be a nice bright area. They stole the lights. Stuff that you cannot make up. We will get to much more. Oh, the countdown to Christmas. Hey, Chicago Bears love story is coming up, of course, on the Hallmark Channel. A huge thank you before we go any further. However, he's probably still sleeping. But the Rain Man and Mrs. Rain Man and Rain Dog did a fabulous job over the weekend of hosting a little soiree. It was the first annual 8th Radish Festival. Okay? Phenomenal time. Band played well. People ate like kings. Rain Man cooked up, did he say 16 racks of ribs? Well, he did them four at a time. No, 8 at a time. 6 at a time. I can't remember. I can only look over the guy's shoulder while he's doing this stuff. You talk about fall off the bone perfection. Man, the guy should open up his own shop. Well, yeah, he should. If he ever needs a second career, there you go. But the Radish Festival, first annual 8th Radish Festival in the books. Everybody had a wonderful time. When you stop to think that we're just going to get together and celebrate people, life, liberty, the pursuit of happiness on a Saturday evening into a Saturday night, man, it was perfect. AM 1450, FM 99.3, KNSI. So back to work, everybody, today. And you kind of look around sometimes in the world and wonder to yourself, what's going on out there, right? Are you guys hearing that? One second, let me see if I can turn this up.
2: You hear that?
9: What is that? I do not know. Are the aliens landing in the top of the building again? So sometimes, let's get back to where we were, shall we, before the weird noises start coming in. Sometimes you look around and you do just shake your head. I realize that, you know, things change. I do. And I know that we cannot, for some odd reason, educate people the way they need to be educated today. Is it them? Is it us? Is it a combination? I just don't know. By the way, speaking of this, Frank Weber will be with us in the 7 o'clock hour this morning. We have so many questions for Frank as a forensic psychologist. Okay, Frank is the guy that goes and talks to people that have committed heinous crimes, tries to figure out what's in their head, helps people in the jury understand why these people do what they do. Forensic psychologist and author Frank Weber with us in the 7 o'clock hour. So years ago, Frank decided, you know, I can't just come home and tell my family who I've been talking to what I've been doing at work today. So he starts writing journals. And those journals, you know, therapeutic kind of stuff. And those journals become best-selling books. I think he's on number 11. And if I'm not mistaken, he should have some good news for us today. He may even be bringing me a copy today. Let's hope so. But Frank Weber with us in the 7 o'clock hour. There's a lot of things that we are going to get to. Some of these things could be a little touchy for some people. We're going to go to the Lindsey Clancy case. I want to know what he would have asked her in an interview. Who knows? Maybe he still will have that opportunity. We're going to discuss the phrase suicidal empathy and how it is coming to get us. And then there's Oreo Gate that we brought up last week. We will get to all of that stuff in the 7 o'clock hour. It's not all gloom and doom. Sometimes it's hard to not think that way, though, right? For example, we have a story this morning about a young lady who decided that she should explain to everyone what's really going on at her bank. The grocery store. Quick Trip. You can't go anywhere and pay for something without being asked if you want cash back, right? You want cash back? Sure. You know how people talk about teenagers being unleashed into adulthood without the financial literacy that they need to even understand, like a checking account, all that kind of stuff? Is it the school's fault? Is it Gen X or millennial parenting? These are the children that are going to be taking care of us. Yeah. Young lady goes on TikTok to complain that she just found out she is being scammed. Because when she asked for cash back from a clerk at a grocery store, they took it out of her own bank account. She said it wasn't even a one-time thing where she noticed what was happening. She had an aha moment. She said, quote, I just found out that my grocery store has been stealing money from me for the past year and a half. So here's a news alert to younger people. When you go to the store and you pay for something and they ask, do you want cash back? And you say yes. It does come from your account. Whew. She says she gets coupons from the cashier, looks at the amount she has saved on the screen. She says usually it's around $50, so when she asked if she wants cash back, she always says, yeah, $50. She claims she had no idea that they were, quote, stealing that money from her account. She's still getting the cash. So apparently she thought her savings from the coupon was not being automatically applied. Who knows? Who knows? Now, lest you think that I'm pulling your leg about this, here is that very same young lady.
2: every single week with my groceries, when it asks me if I want cash back, I always say yes, and I get my $50 back. So every week I look up on the little screen and see how much money I saved from all my coupons. And usually it's about like $50 to $60. So I always press $50 when it asks if I want the cash back. So PSA, if you did not know this, when you ask for cash back, it is not giving you the cash back of the money that you saved from your order, like from the store. It is taking it straight out of your checking account.
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9: See? All right, then. All right, then. 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
9: Good morning, 6:30, 45 degrees.
10: Fox News, I'm Gianna Gelosi. Protests erupting in Austin, Texas after an ICE agent shot a man who DHS says is an illegal migrant from Venezuela.
11: Regardless what side you're on, it's a human being. It is a human being that got shot. There's witnesses. Suppose they said he got shot in the back.
10: Police say federal agents were pursuing a man in a car when he got out and ran, prompting agents to open fire, striking him in the torso. He was hospitalized, now in stable condition. DHS says the suspect is in federal custody pending removal. President Trump is going to go to New York City today and meet with Mayor Zohran Mamdani. Tomorrow, he addresses the UN General Assembly. And then
12: President Trump will host Chinese President Xi Jinping here in Washington later this week. Artificial intelligence slated to dominate those talks.
10: That is Fox's Alex Hogan reporting from Washington. 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
14: KNSI News Time is 6:32, cloudy with a high near 58. Your full KNSI forecast is on the way in moments. Good morning, I'm Jake Judd. St. Cloud Police will talk about their license plate reader cameras at a city council work session today. Police say those cameras don't use facial recognition, but the department does allow facial recognition software under a separate policy. The policy has been in place since 2023. It lets officers use software to help identify suspects, witnesses, and victims, and names Vercata camera software as a tool officers can use to track someone suspected of a crime or wanted on a warrant. Each use needs a sergeant's approval, and it matches only a lead, not grounds for an arrest. The policy bans using the software to target people over their face, religion, or political views. Monday's work session, however, is focused on plate readers. It starts at 4:30 in the afternoon at St. Cloud City Hall. You can find out more about the Flock cameras and their use at knsiradio.com. Minnesota's largest port is reporting a slowdown. Cargo shipments are down across several categories at the port of Duluth Superior. Officials say iron ore tonnage fell by roughly 2.5 million tons last year, with trade uncertainty involving Canada contributing to the decline. Coal shipments are also dropping as energy markets shift and the Superior Midwest Energy Terminal prepares to close. Officials say every major cargo category is currently down. The port is investing millions in infrastructure while pursuing new cargo opportunities, including wind and

0: wildlife survey before deciding what the memorial should look like. St. Louis Park is delaying a bike path project after residents fought plans that could remove dozens of trees. The Brookside Avenue project was expected to begin in 2028 and would have removed up to 50 trees, including several large oaks. More than 700 people signed a petition urging the city to reconsider the plan. KNSI News Time is 6:35. This look at news is brought to you by Create a Legacy Richmond and Little Falls. For more on these and other stories, visit KNSIRadio.com, which is also where you can sign up for the daily newsletter. I'm Jake Judd, KNSI News.
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8: 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Good morning. Something to joke about this morning, a little bit. The wind chill at 42, a northeasterly to 6, true temp at 45. We go from ridiculous dew points to wind chill. Only in Minnesota. It's a quality of life thing. 58, your expected high today under a cloudy sky. Easterlies to 10. Patchy fog developing overnight, now to 43. It'll burn off about 8-ish, maybe 9-ish at the latest tomorrow morning. But sunshine and 64 for tomorrow. Nice. Clear tomorrow night, 41, 68 and sunny for Wednesday. Chance of rain Wednesday night down to 48. A 50% chance of rain Thursday. Thursday's high 65. Friday, clouds 69. Saturday, clouds and 64, 71. And cloudy for Sunday. I wanted to say sun, but not happening. 45 right now. 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
9: This is a Bloomberg Money Minute. Germany's auto industry is in crisis, and workers are taking to the streets. Tens of thousands of employees from Volkswagen, Mercedes, BMW, and other car makers are protesting. They're pressing the companies to protect plants and jobs. Germany's storied car industry has shed roughly 100,000 workers since 2019. And last week, Volkswagen slashed its financial targets for a second time this year. Checking on the markets, President Trump's meeting with China's Xi Jinping is set to be this week's pivotal event for Wall Street, covering crucial issues from tariffs to technology related to the world's two largest economies. Ahead of this, stock futures are on the rise. And one of the largest Wendy's franchisees in the U.S. has filed for bankruptcy, saying it's struggling with rising beef costs and ineffective marketing. Meritage Hospitality operates 314 Wendy's locations. MHG says its stores will continue to operate normally as it explores

0: explores options. Courtney Dunahoe, Bloomberg Radio.
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2: 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Good morning. 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City water or a private well, the Trout Companies are committed to providing you with the finest quality water supply that is possible. Probably the best sports story out there so far. A 48-year-old father of three just made his college football debut. His name is Justin Buzzard. He's a defensive lineman for San Jose City College in California. He dreamed of playing at Whitworth College in Washington, but injuries kept him from ever getting on the field. His oldest son kept saying, "Dad, you should do this." When he went back to take classes at San Jose City College, Justin said he couldn't think of any negatives other than maybe getting hurt, right? He said there was an opening on the field. Justin put in a ton of work to get in shape, and he went out and played.
3: I feel good. I mean, I'm sore all the time. I haven't hit anyone in a football game in 30 years, so that felt good to do.
2: Darn right.
3: I'm just sprinting all the time, so my hamstrings are on fire. A lot of guys call me Mr. Buzzard. I just realized I can do this.
2: Yeah. 48 years old. His birthday was the 14th of September. How cool is that? Dreams do come true. The Vikings get past the Bears 9-3 at Soldier Field. Minnesota now leads the NFC North 2-0. They will visit Tampa Bay for week 3. The Packers rallied from a 10-point fourth-quarter deficit to beat the Jets 20-17 in OT. Jordan Love, 145 yards, 2 touchdowns. The Pack 1-1. They host Atlanta Thursday night. The Twins blank the Angels 8-0, end up splitting their 4-game series in Anaheim. Alan Rodon led the way at the dish after going 3-for-5, had a 3-run home run, had 4 RBI. Derek Shelton, Twins manager, said he had a big day.
4: Well, this kid has some hitting ability. I mean, we've seen it, big hits left on left with the 3-run homer overall. But, I mean, you know, just getting an opportunity and seizing it.
2: Nice work. Again, the San Francisco Giants entertain Minnesota. That starts tomorrow, a 3-game set. NHL preseason underway. Over the weekend, the Wild topped the Blackhawks 3-2 in overtime. Minnesota visiting Chicago tonight. College football over the weekend. Iowa blows out Northern Iowa 55-0. They're now 3-0. Iowa State 2-1 after dominating Bowling Green 55-7. Wisconsin 2-1. They throttled Eastern Michigan 54-10. And then there are the Gophers 2-1 thus far after smashing Akron 41-7. Great story for the Minnesota Lynx. They snap a 3-game skid, beating the Connecticut Sun 101-89 in Uncasville. Nafisa Collier led all scorers, 23 points. Olivia Miles, though, gets 21, breaking the single-season rookie record, surpassing Caitlin Clark's record of 769 after sinking her first free throw in the second quarter. Both Caitlin and Olivia accomplished their records in 40 games. That's pretty cool. Minnesota hopes to make it 2 in a row when they visit who? Caitlin Clark and the Indiana Fever tomorrow. I think the world's going to be watching that game. Minnesota United FC comes up short. They fall to LA's Galaxy 3-2 at Allianz Field. Minnesota's dropped 4 in a row. They visit the Seattle Sounders FC coming up on Saturday. Back to the NFL we go. The Chiefs edge the Colts 33-30 in overtime. Also, let's see, upsets on the road. The Saints get a 42-17 win over the Ravens. The Raiders clip the Chargers 26-14. Cincinnati beat down the Texans 20-6. The Browns stunned the Buccaneers 23-19. Week 2 wraps up tonight. Monday Night Football, the Giants and the Rams in Inglewood. And here's the story. Temperatures so hot on the field yesterday afternoon, Nashville, their cleats were melting. The Eagles beat the Tennessee Titans 24-20. The temps on the synthetic turf as high as 157 degrees. Eagles offensive lineman Cam Jurgen said after the game his feet were still burning and still hurting and that he had to use several pairs of cleats because of melting. Melting. TV cameras picked up one member of the Titans getting his cleats sprayed with water to keep him cool. Left tackle Jordan Mailata for Philadelphia said the experience like this shows it's just another reason the players' union should push the NFL to get rid of artificial turf. Tennessee switched from grass to synthetic turf just ahead of the 2023 season. Back to college football. Texas, number one, after week three. The Longhorns now followed by Georgia, Notre Dame, Indiana, and Miami. LSU dropped 4 to number 11 after their loss to Ole Miss on Saturday. Oops. Texas A&M also dropped 12 spots to number 20 after losing to Kentucky at home. Who's gone? Houston and Virginia completely out of the top 25. And let's see, Jacob Bridgman gets his second career win, winning the inaugural Biltmore Championship Asheville. And Joey Logano wins the Bass Pro Shops night race at Bristol. That is sports. I am Bob Hughes, AM 1450, FM 99.3, KNSI.
5: 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Right away, it's Heard It on Hot Talk. 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Oh, and how about them bikes? 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

0: as it turns out. I mean, if you're Earth, Wind, and Fire, and you have to come up with the name of a song, how do you decide that you go with September? And why September 21st? Why is it such a big day for Earth, Wind, and Fire? It is the expected birthday of Maurice White's son, Cabron. Everybody always thought it was just random, but no, one of the songwriters, Allie Willis, said if it didn't really have that much significance until Maurice's wife, Marilyn, steps in and says, hey, you have to leave it up to the mom sometimes, don't you? So now, if you're down at Disney World at Epcot, you're going to hear September all day long in the Guardians of the Galaxy Cosmic Rewind ride. I think it's okay that I am not there today. I mean, I like the song, but all day long? AM 1450, FM 99.3 KNSI. I got to tell you, Frank Weber pops in the 7 o'clock hour, and oh my gosh, do we have things to talk about. I don't know where you stand on the Clancy case, but we are going to get to that. And I'll tell you what I want to know. If Frank Weber was going to sit down and interview Lindsey Clancy, what would he ask her? What would he ask her? Frank is a forensic psychologist, right? So he gets into those minds of those people who do commit heinous crimes. We know she did it, right? We know she strangled all three of her children. That's a tough one. That is a tough one. But we're going to talk about it. You have to, right? Sometimes hard decisions need to be made if you happen to be on the jury pool, right? We're going to talk about that. We're going to talk about suicidal empathy. And also, of course, you can't let this one lie there. Oreo Gate. Yeah. Again, Frank Weber with us in the 7 o'clock hour. Right now, though, let's go to something perhaps, even though the music might belie this, how about a little truth this morning when it comes to, you think that your day may be going, oh, I don't know, not as good as you would like it to? It's a Monday morning, Bob. What are we going to do? Well, today, these are true stories, by the way. Letters that were sent in accumulated, sorted through, edited. And here we are. Today, I fell going down the stairs. I hit my head on the wall. My parents came frantically running up to my side. They only wanted to make sure the wall was okay. I understand. Hard head, Robert? Today, I finally got the guts to text this cute little girl at school. I started sending her flirtatious texts, only to find out she had given me her boyfriend's phone number. I don't think he appreciated that even a little bit. Today, I got home from work. I found my dog was missing. When I asked my neighbor if she knew what had happened, if she'd seen my dog, she said no. But then I saw my dog sleeping on her couch. She tried to say it was hers. No. And this is a rough one, perhaps the roughest of all on a Monday morning. Today, I finally got to see the professional photographs taken at the wedding that I recently attended. I cannot find a single picture of myself that I like. And I was the bride. I understand, ma'am. I did not look well. Considering who I was standing next to, she looked outstanding. Always does. And then, you know, there's Bob just kind of standing there taking up space.
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10: 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On this Monday, I'm thinking about the city of Los Angeles. It's estimated that $700 million of federal funding a year goes to LA. And that means people who live in Maine, Arizona, all over the place, are sending Los Angeles a fortune. Some of it to deal with the homeless problem, which is getting worse. Now, Congress wants to talk to Mayor Karen Bass. She doesn't want to talk to them. She claims she cannot attend any hearing because of her so-called busy schedule. I guess that's spending money. Wait until the facts come out on this story. It's going to make Minnesota fraud look like shoplifting a candy bar. This is a massive fraud of taxpayer money out there in L.A. I talk about it in my new book, Confronting America. You simply can't have a money machine flowing into these states that are incapable of overseeing it. And California is the worst. They need to drag Mayor Bass before Congress. We're talking about a lot of taxpayer money. This is truly a scandal that is growing. 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That is the Morning O'Reilly Update. More analysis later on.
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8: He was shot while delivering DoorDash and making deliveries. I'm Dave Anthony, Fox News. What led to an ICE agent shooting that immigrant in Austin, Texas, is under federal investigation. He's now in stable condition in custody. Fox's Griff Jenkins reports.
9: Protesters taking to the streets, causing authorities to deploy tear gas in an attempt to break up the unlawful assembly. Meantime, Texas Democrats are demanding a full investigation while speaking out against the agency.
10: It is awful that this horror has come to our doorstep. For Austin to be safe, ICE should end its surge here in our community.
8: That is Congressman Greg Kassar. The Department of Homeland Security says Wilbur Rafael Garces Perez was a Venezuelan national, came here illegally, and had an order for removal. His family's lawyer disputes that, saying he was here lawfully with a work permit. President Trump will travel this afternoon to New York City, where he'll meet with Mayor Zoran Mamdani, a Democratic Socialist.
11: It is expected to take place at Gracie Mansion, the mayor's official residence. A very short statement from Mayor Mamdani's office said the two men will focus on issues affecting New York City and New Yorkers. This will be the third meeting between Trump and Mamdani. The previous two have been in the Oval Office.
8: Fox's Gernal Scott. Tomorrow, President Trump goes to the UN, where world leaders will gather.
12: The president will speak at the United Nations General Assembly. On the sidelines, he's expected to meet with Gulf leaders. Comes as the administration faces continued criticism over Iran and rising prices domestically.
8: Now, the price of oil inched up another penny today. New record high, $6.51 a gallon, according to AAA. And Fox's Alex Hogan also reports.
12: Also tomorrow, Denmark, Greenland, and the U.S. are set to sign a deal on Greenland's security. This new deal will bolster U.S. capabilities by giving Washington permanent access, basing, and overflight rights. It would also bar adversaries from making investments in Greenland.
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14: KNSI News Time is 7:02. Should be cloudy today with a high near 58. Your full KNSI forecast is on the way in moments. Good morning, I'm Jake Judd. St. Cloud Police will brief the City Council this afternoon on the city's license plate reader cameras. And Mayor Jake Anderson says he wants the facts out in the open. Anderson says too much of the talk about the cameras has been based on rumor and what other cities are doing. He says he's going in without a position and sees the cameras as a powerful tool, but says people's freedoms have to be protected too. The city has 10 fixed cameras, including 5 new ones on major bridges, plus readers and about 39 squad cars. Several Minnesota agencies, including Sherburne County and the Duluth Police Department, have recently dropped the cameras over public trust concerns. The work session starts at 4:30 this afternoon at St. Cloud City Hall. It's open to the public, but there is no public comment. You can find out more at knsiradio.com. New New Richland and Waseca County is cleaning up after a severe flash flood damaged most of the city. Officials estimate about 80% of homes were damaged after roughly 9 inches of rain fell on Friday and Saturday. Nearly 40 residents were evacuated from the New Richland Care Center after water entered the building. The city has declared the state of emergency while crews continue pumping water and assessing damage. No injuries have been reported. Officials say a Green Line train struck and killed a person in St. Paul. Authorities responded to the scene around 8:30 p.m. on Friday night near University and Prior Avenues. Investigators say the victim was on the tracks when the train hit him. First responders tried to save the person, but the victim later died. Metro Transit police are continuing to investigate the collision. Gas prices in St. Cloud are holding steady to start the week. AAA says regular gas is averaging $4.35 a gallon in the Granite City, about the same as yesterday, but 18 cents more than a week ago. The Minnesota average is $4.39. That's a big jump from last year when St. Cloud drivers were paying about $2.94 a gallon. Nationally, the average is $4.48, and California drivers are paying the most at $6.16 a gallon. Diesel in Minnesota recently hit a record high as well. If you drive Lincoln Avenue Southeast in St. Cloud, expect a lane shift this week. The city says utility work has traffic shifted between 4th Street Southeast and 7th Street Southeast. The work started today and is expected to wrap up on Friday. KNSI News Time is 7:05. This look at news is being brought to you by Create a Legacy, Richmond and Little Falls. For more on these and other stories, visit knsiradio.com, which is also where you can sign up for the daily newsletter. I'm Jake Judd, KNSI News.
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18: 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Now your local forecast from the Hanson Paving Weather Center.
5: Clouds and 45 degrees still. Northeasterly to 7. Oh, the wind chill is down to 41. Meteorologist Paul Trombley with us. 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Paul, I love the wind chill part.
19: Yes. Yeah, definitely a little chillier this morning. More cool nights ahead here. Thankfully, not a lot of wind to add a whole lot of chill to things, but looks like we'll still stay with quite a bit of cloud cover today. And a sprinkle, not out of question, but more of that chance, more southwest across the state, getting over towards Glencoe, Willmar, a little more of a light shower sprinkle opportunity there than here. So we stay with highs at about 58. East Wednesday, light 5 to 10, partly cloudy tonight, 43. And then a mix of clouds and sun Tuesday, 65 for the high with a light east wind. And then 42 for the low on Tuesday night. Upper 60s with some sunshine on Wednesday. And then increasing clouds Wednesday night. Some shower chances coming in overnight, 48. Scattered shower chances into Thursday. Cloudy skies, highs at 66. And then still warming around 70 Friday into Saturday. A few more shower opportunities coming in as we get into the weekend with the warmer temps and the nighttime lows in the mid-50s. Daytime highs around 70 for that weekend forecast. I'm meteorologist Paul Trombley.
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5: 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Good morning. 7:09, sports brought to us by the Trout Companies. Whether it's city water or a private well, the Trout Companies are committed to providing you with the finest quality water supply that is possible. Vikes get past the Bears by a score of 9-3 at their place yesterday. Not so bad. What's his name? What's his face? Who's the kicker? Will Reichard nailed all three of his field goals, including that 49-yarder. Minnesota now leads the NFC North. They are 2-0. Minnesota's Twins, winners as well, shutting out the Angels 8-0, splitting that four-game series in Anaheim. Dick Shelton saying Dean Kramer came up with a big start.
20: Dean Kramer stepped up big. I mean, our bullpen was extremely taxed, so I think, you know, going out and giving us the outing that he did was extremely important.
5: And everybody's happy because the big three all win. The Packers, now 1-1. They host the Atlanta Falcons. Week three coming up on Thursday night this week, 20-17 over the New York Jets. By the way, the Vikings take on Tampa Bay on the road coming up for week three. And the Minnesota Twins visiting the San Francisco Giants for a three-game set. That starts tomorrow. On the ice over the weekend, the Wild top the Chicago Blackhawks in overtime, 3-2. Minnesota visiting Chicago tonight. College football, Minnesota 2-1 after smashing Akron by a score of 41-7. Lynx beat the Sun 101-89. Nafisha Collier nets 23, leads all scorers, but here's the big story. Olivia Miles nets 21 points, breaking the single-season rookie record, surpassing Caitlin Clark, 769 points after sinking her first free throw in the second quarter. Both players accomplished their records in 40 games. Minnesota hopes to make it 2 in a row when they visit Caitlin Clark and the Indiana Fever tomorrow. Should be a fun game to watch, to say the least. Minnesota United FC comes up a little short. They fall to the LA Galaxy 3-2 at Allianz Field. They take on the Seattle Sounders FC on Saturday. Last night, Sunday night football, the Chiefs edged the Colts 33-30 in KC. Saints get a 24-17 win over Baltimore. The Ravens beat the Chargers 26-14. The Bengals take over Texas 20-6. Cleveland stuns Tampa Bay 23-19. Monday night football tonight, the Giants and the Rams in Englewood. Here's the story from Nashville, though. Temps so hot on the field that Nashville's players' cleats were melting. Eagles beat Tennessee 24-20. Temps on the synthetic turf reached 157 degrees. Eagles offensive lineman Cam Jurgens said after the game his feet were still burning, they still hurt, they had to use several pair of cleats because of melting. TV cameras picked up one member of the Titans getting his cleats sprayed with water to keep him cool. Left tackle Jordan Mailata said the experience was great evidence that the players' union needs to push the NFL to get rid of artificial turf, period. Tennessee switched from grass to artificial turf ahead of the 2023 season. Back to college football, Texas still number one. The Longhorns now followed by Georgia, Notre Dame, Indiana, and Miami. LSU drops 4 to number 11 after their loss to Ole Miss on Saturday. Texas A&M also down 12 to number 20 after losing to Kentucky at home. Houston and Virginia out of the top 25 completely. Jacob Bridgman wins the inaugural Biltmore Championship in Asheville. Joey Logano wins the Bass Pro Shops Night Race last night at Bristol. And that is sport. Bob Hughes here. 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The time is 7:12. Frank Weber with us right after this.
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5: 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We're at 7:15. Joined by forensic psychologist and author Frank Weber. Good morning, sir.
23: Good morning, Bob. Great to be here.
5: Oh, how's life?
23: Treating me well.
5: Yeah, turning the page into fall, huh?
23: Yes, yeah.
5: Grandkids come over to the house over the weekend or no?
23: Nope, no. I actually cleaned off the deck and played a little baseball.
5: So. Nice. Perfect weather for that.
23: Yep.
5: All right, Frank, the newest book is called?
23: A Superior Affair. It should be out Halloween night.
5: Seriously?
23: Yes.
5: Yeah. Oh, my gosh. Let's look at this, try to paint the picture for our listeners. The cover of the book is done, right?
23: Yes.
5: And it's a picture of an attractive young blonde. What?
23: Okay, A Superior Affair, that's the book after that I just showed you.
5: I'm sorry. Yeah. You're right. Okay, so this is how, let's back up just a little bit.
23: Yeah.
5: You've got the new one that's done already?
23: It's at editing now.
5: Okay, no, yeah. Are we talking about
23: A Superior Affair is, that's in printing. That's
5: okay.
23: In the printing process.
5: All right, very good. And when do we expect that?
23: Halloween night,
5: 10/31.
23: Right.
5: Okay, I am way ahead of myself.
23: Yes.
5: Because Frank showed me a picture of the next book.
23: Right.
5: What, do they just fall out of your, when you're typing, or do they just are there?
23: For whatever reason, my editor had some personal stuff going on, so it was taking a long time to get editing, and I had a story fall into my lap,
5: yeah,
23: and it was just so easy to write. I really feel that book, it's called Hot August Night, is the best book I've ever written.
5: Okay, so that is saying something, first of all, because your books are good. But Hot August Night, the picture is of a gal walking down what I would describe as a low maintenance road almost, right?
23: Yes.
5: Cornfield on her left, a fence on her right, woods across the fence, and she's looking
23: right
5: into the woods like something
23: right
5: is out there.
23: The scene takes place in a ghost town in Minnesota, and it was shot on the site.
5: Yes. Yo! There go the little hairs in the back of the neck. Yeah. Great stuff. Okay. We're going to get to the books here in just a second, but first I wanted to ask you about the Lindsay Clancy case. For those who don't know, Lindsay murdered her 3 children.
23: Yes.
5: Right. I mean, everyone understands that part. Where did the jury, what happened with the jury?
23: Okay, so the jury, it ended up being a hung jury because 11 out of the 12 jurors, 11 voted to acquit her and one felt she was guilty.
5: Okay. When an acquittal comes like that, do they have to say why, or do they say why they felt that way?
23: She was ultimately, she would have been found not guilty by reason of insanity.
5: Okay.
23: Right.
5: All right. What would you, how would you have handled Lindsey Clan? I mean, if you sat down with her across the table, Frank, what are you going to ask her?
23: Well, one of the things, they focused too much on the moment and her diaries and things of that sort. I would have sat down, because she's been hammered away with what was going on that day, all that stuff. Mm-hmm. I would have sat down with her and started talking about what was her relationship with the kids the day before? What were her feelings about the kids the day before it happened?
5: Why the day before?
23: Because I would like to know if this is something that was heat of the moment, psychotic state.
5: Okay.
23: Or something that was building.
5: Would you go 36 hours, 48 hours? Does the 24-hour significance?
23: Well, I would probably start with a day and I would work back further.
5: Yeah.
23: Because I think that gives us more of a message of where her thinking was at.
5: Sure.
23: And it's interesting because people typically don't prepare to guard themselves for that. They guard themselves for the day of it. And so you start talking about, well, let's talk about the day before or 2 days before.
5: Okay, you're not the only forensic psychologist out there. Why didn't they do that?
23: I'm not sure.
5: Okay, so let's keep going with all of this. What other questions would you have asked her about that day before? Like, what would you have said?
23: Well, just talking about her relationship with the children. How was this child doing? Were they difficult to work with? Where did you feel like you weren't getting, you know, the help you need? Was the child doing things that were annoying to you?
5: Yeah, yeah. Hey, folks, I'll just tell you, I did not pay attention to that thing at all.
23: Mm-hmm.
5: Because to me, it was an open and shut thing.
23: Right.
5: She killed the children. We know that.
23: Right.
5: And she did it in a terrible fashion, mm-hmm. a very personal way to take the life
23: strangled
5: of someone.
23: Strangled all three of them.
5: Yeah,
23: yes.
5: Yeah. And to go from one to the other to the third, I can't imagine that.
23: Right.
5: I can't.
23: Well, and there's a couple things with this. Do I believe she was in a psychotic state? I do believe she was. I feel like her mental health was out of control. But at the same time, there's this huge outpouring of empathy for her. And I asked the question, if she'd have killed the neighbor's three kids, would there be an outpouring of empathy? What makes it okay to kill your own children, you know?
5: I would think it's worse.
23: Yes, yeah. I feel like there. Part of me, I want to advocate for those children.
5: Yeah. How could you not?
23: Right.
5: I mean, and what a great question to ask. And again, what part did social media play in this whole thing? The verdict?
23: Well, I think a big part.
5: Yeah.
23: It's all over the place.
5: Yeah.
23: Yes, yeah.
5: And I purposely stayed away because what need do I have to delve into this tragic, even now that we're talking about, just turns my stomach. I don't get it. I don't understand that part, especially when you told me that 11 out of the 12 were for acquittal.
23: Right.
5: To find her innocent. Now, I'll tell you what. Let's do this. We're going to go outside the box with the ox, okay?
23: Okay.
5: But when we come back, I want to find out, had she been found guilty? Like, I don't know the jury process and all of that because I just don't follow that stuff. To me, you would find the person guilty of the crime and then deal with the sentencing later. And it seemed to me that it was all wrapped up in one messy ball. Do you know what I mean?
23: I do, yeah.
5: And I blame social media for that.
23: Right.
5: And, of course, if you're on the jury, you're famous, right? Because this case garners national attention. That's going to affect your decision. On how you're going. Yeah, it's not good. Not good. Frank Weber is with us. We need to take a quick break. We need to go outside the box with the Ox. We'll be right back.
3: Outside the box with the Ox.
4: American troops need to prepare for combat not only in Earth's orbit, but around the moon. President Donald Trump's top military advisor said Wednesday, looking ahead to a new frontier in warfare after the U.S. revealed for the first time that it has deployed weapons in space. Quoting from an Associated Press story last week, Joint Chiefs Chair Raisin Kane made the revelation at the Air, Space, and Cyber Conference, saying the U.S. is prepared to fight, endure, and win from the seabed to cislunar space.
6: It's the real thing. 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
9: The
6: calculated distance from source is only 375,000 kilometers. It's coming from the moon.
4: Further from the story, according to the Outer Space Treaty of 1967, we're supposed to keep space peaceful.
9: Well, that was a long time ago. I'm sure he's forgotten about that.
4: Okay, we've elected people to govern us at the highest levels who swear by socialism and refuse to pass laws requiring all voters to prove they are in fact citizens. It's legal to sex change our 12-year-olds. It's illegal to refuse to sex change our 12-year-olds. Boys can play in girls' sports and share locker rooms. We kill our young by the millions before they're born. We couldn't win a war with nomads and Bedouins despite trying for 20 years. Spam is made in Minnesota and shipped to Hawaii as a dietary staple there. We tax everything and give it all away to people who didn't earn it, with which we've overspent by $40 trillion and counting. 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Outside the Box with the Ox is brought to you today by Legacy Upfitters, protective coatings and truck accessories.
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0: 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Frank Weber in studio with us. Frank is a forensic psychologist by trade. Well, sort of, kind of, because now he's a best-selling author, too. Good morning, sir.
1: Good morning, Bob.
0: Boy, I hope you never give up the author thing.
1: I love that. I don't.
0: Because even if you were no longer a forensic psychologist, there are plenty of murder books out there, boxes of evidence for you to go through and keep on writing.
1: And investigators are approaching new stories all the time.
0: Yeah, I bet they do. Yes. I bet they do. Okay, so Frank Weber and I are going into delving, if you will, into the Lindsay Clancy case. I did not know. I mean, I knew the jury was hung, but I did not know that it was to provide a not guilty verdict.
1: Right.
0: I thought it was the other way around. Again, I didn't pay any attention to this thing. But then to find out that the one jury, or juror rather, was the one who was saying, yes, I believe she's guilty, it's just, I thought it would be exactly the opposite. So take us through that whole thing from your perspective as a forensic psychologist, if you wouldn't mind. In December, you were talking about in her diary, she had an entry.
1: Right. She was writing that she was exercising, she was doing well, and the crisis began when she started going on her medication regime.
0: Okay. So, folks, remember that. Now, let's look at the not guilty verdict overall, and the juror who held out, and the part that social media played in all of this, because if you are a juror, you're not going to follow the rules, not in today's world. I've got to go on Facebook. I've got to go on, you know, Instagram or TikTok, or I've got to see what these people are. What should I do here? I need my friends to tell me. Okay. The efficacy of the court system in the United States of America, I think, is toast because of social media. Now, let's go back to the diary entry.
1: Yes.
0: Right?
1: Yes.
0: Because if she says this, that she's doing great, and yet she still goes on these antidepressant meds, it's entirely possible, isn't it, that the legal team for her would be doing this in the order that they did it, so that it's going to allow her now to sue the doctor for prescribing the meds.
1: Yes. Oh, certainly. And that's what, I guess, that really made me feel uncomfortable reading that entry, just because, okay, if you're doing perfect in your life, do you go on heavy-duty antidepressants and anti-anxiety and benzos, which are extremely addicting? And to her credit, she complained to her doctor that she felt the drugs were getting addicting, and she wasn't doing well, and she wasn't sleeping, and they didn't change it. Now, those are serious mistakes.
0: Okay.
1: Yep.
0: Now, whether or not that part is real,
1: right,
0: or she was setting things up for the future, how do we know that those diary entries were actually, that they weren't written after the act?
1: Yeah, I don't know.
0: I mean,
1: there's a way to prove that.
0: Yeah, there are. There's just far too many inconsistencies in the whole thing.
1: Right.
0: Okay. Now, I go back to murder. Not once, not twice, but three times. And how do you do that and not be out of your mind?
1: Right.
0: Okay? It's not like this was a defensive thing and she was defending someone from these murderous beings.
1: Right.
0: And again, Frank Weber asks the question, let's say that she would have murdered the three neighbor kids.
1: Right.
0: Would we have felt, even though she may have had the postpartum thing with her own children?
1: Right.
0: Would we have felt the way we felt now? What a great question. And so where are we with this thing? We've only got about 20 seconds. Are they going to retry it, right?
1: I would be surprised if they retry it because, okay, if you got 11-1 vote to acquit her, it seems like you're not going to get a conviction.
0: And the social media thing has not let up at all.
1: No.
0: How do you find a jury?
1: Right.
0: Right? That's not tainted.
1: Right.
0: Crazy. The efficacy of the court system no longer exists, at least in my opinion.
2: 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President Trump visits the Big Apple.
3: Today, the president will meet with New York City Mayor Zoran Mondani. Tomorrow, Denmark, Greenland, and the U.S. are set to sign a deal on Greenland's security. We'll bolster U.S. capabilities by giving Washington permanent access, basing, and overflight rights. It would also bar adversaries from making investments in Greenland.
2: Fox's Alex Hogan in Washington. An immigration enforcement agent shoots a man Sunday in Austin, Texas. This woman joined the quick-forming demonstrations.
4: It's just all sad. It is sad all the way around.
2: DHS sources tell Fox the wounded man is an illegal migrant from Venezuela. A shooting near a synagogue in Belleville, that's east of Toronto. The Jewish community was gathering for Yom Kippur. A police officer was injured. Officials say a man was hospitalized. Didn't describe the events leading to the shooting. 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
6: KNSI News Time is 7:32, cloudy with a high near 58. Your full KNSI forecast coming up in moments. Good morning, I'm Jake Judd. The St. Cloud City Council will get a look at the police department's license plate reader cameras at a work session today, and the numbers show most alerts aren't for stolen cars. A public data page kept by St. Cloud Police shows more than 4 million plate readers on file and more than 27,000 alerts in the past 30 days. Almost 9 in 10 of those alerts were from drivers with revoked, canceled, or suspended licenses. Fewer than 300 involved stolen vehicles or plates, and 2 involved missing persons. Police say officers have to confirm every alert and have their own reason before pulling anyone over. An independent audit found the program follows state law and that data is deleted after 30 to 60 days. The work session starts at 4:30 Monday afternoon at St. Cloud City Hall. Find out more about the cameras at knsiradio.com. Diesel prices in Minnesota have hit an all-time high. AAA says diesel is averaging $6.33 a gallon in St. Cloud and across the state, the highest price AAA has ever recorded in Minnesota. A month ago, diesel in St. Cloud averaged about $5.40. That means farmers, truckers, and anyone driving a diesel pickup are paying close to a dollar more a gallon than they were just a few weeks ago. If you drive County Road 134 in St. Cloud's west side, expect some slowdowns starting today. Crews are putting in sewer and water lines between County Road 75 and Cypress Road with a shoulder closure and lane shifts. Part of Old Highway 52 was also closed with a detour. Stearns County is asking drivers to find another route if they can. The work should last through the end of October, depending on the weather. You can find out more at knsiradio.com. Minnesota is using opioid settlement money to help keep children out of the child protection system. New state data shows nearly $30 million has gone toward services for children and families affected by addiction. Counties are using the money for families

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6: 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Keyword weather. 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They'll get you going.
7: 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Now your local forecast from the Hanson Paving Weather Center.
8: Folks, we're going to get to the forecast here in just a sec, but I got to tell you, I just found out something from Frank Weber that is absolutely astounding, very scary. Stay with us because we're going to get to it in just a moment. Your forecast, not scary at all. 45 degrees northeasterly to 7. Those are your current conditions. Your forecast to service of American Door Works. 58 and cloudy today, 43 tonight. Patchy fog developing. It'll be gone by about 8-ish, 9-ish tomorrow morning. Sunshine and 64 for tomorrow. 41 and clear tomorrow night. Wednesday, sunshine 68. Thursday, a chance of showers at 50%. Clouds and a high of 65. Friday, clouds and 69. Saturday, clouds and 64. 71, cloudy for Sunday. Chance of showers over the weekend. Again, we're at 45 right now. The time coming up on 7:38.
9: This is the Bloomberg Money Minute. A coalition of automakers, suppliers, and dealers is calling on President Trump to keep Chinese cars out of the U.S. In a letter to the president, the group outlined security risks and economic threats to the U.S. by subsidized Chinese automobiles and vehicle technology. President Trump raised alarms recently with comments suggesting he might be willing to allow a Chinese car company to build electric vehicles in the U.S. if it did so with American workers. Speaking of that, President Trump and Chinese President Xi Jinping meet later this week. Head of that key summit, stock futures are seeing gains to kick off the week. And Westinghouse Electric is looking to cash in on the nuclear power boom. The provider of reactor technology to nuclear power plants is said to be planning to go public. The company is targeting an initial public offering next month. Westinghouse traces its roots back to the 1800s, and its nuclear power technology is used by 57% of the world's nuclear reactors. Courtney Donahoe, Bloomberg Radio.
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8: 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Good morning. Sports brought to us by the Trout Companies. They've been drilling residential wells all year round for more than 40 years. Well, they say the Vikings squeaked past the Bears 9-3 at Soldier Field. Will Reichard nailed all three of his field goal attempts, including that 49-yarder. Minnesota now 2-0, leading the NFC North, taking on the Tampa Bay Buccaneers at their place coming up next weekend.

0: or that would be this weekend, right? The Packers outlast the Jets 20-17. Also in OT, Green Bay 1-1. They host the Falcons week 3 coming up Thursday night football. Twins shut out the Angels 8-0, splitting that 4-game series at Anaheim. Minnesota has won 2 of their last 3. They visit San Francisco's Giants. A 3-game set starts tomorrow. Alan Rodon led the way at the dish, went 3-for-5 at a 3-run home run, 4 RBI. Over the weekend, the Wild beat Chicago's Blackhawks 3-2 in OT. Minnesota visiting Chicago tonight. College football over the weekend, the Gophers now 2-1 after taking down Akron by a score of 41-7. Lynx beat the Sun. Nafisa Collier leads everybody with 23 points. The final, 101-89. But the big story here, Olivia Miles nets 21, breaking the single-season rookie record, surpassing Caitlin Clark. That record, 769, after sinking her first free throw in the second quarter. Both players accomplished those records in 40 games. This is the fun part. Minnesota hopes to make it 2 wins in a row when they visit Caitlin Clark in the Indiana Fever. That game tomorrow night. Minnesota United FC comes up short. They fall to the LA Galaxy 3-2. Minnesota's dropped 4 in a row. They visit the Seattle Sounders FC coming up on Saturday. And that is sports. Bob Hughes here. 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The Got In for the Ox coming up at 8 o'clock this morning.
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0: There we go. If we push the button right, it works right. AM 1450, FM 99.3, KNSI. Good morning. Our time is 7:42. Frank Weber in studio with us. The third Monday of each month, Frank Weber spends the 7 o'clock hour here. And for those who do not know, Frank is a forensic psychologist, also best-selling author. And before we go any further, the next book that will be available is coming out on Halloween.
5: It is. A Superior Affair takes place in Duluth.
0: Okay. Yes. And then the book after that is already written?
5: Yes. Hot August Night. I'm hoping by the first of the year. So,
0: okay.
5: Yes.
0: I think that you should. Let's see. We're going to have one in time for Christmas this year, right?
5: Right.
0: And I mentioned in the show promo at knsiradio.com, folks. By the way, go there and see a wonderful picture of Bob Hughes, 1975, the blue yes. leisure suit, huh?
5: Looking good, Fu Manchu and all.
0: I like the chest hair and the necklace. That really does it for me. So. We look at the final, or not the next book, but the yep. next book after that is coming out. Yes. And you think that's your best ever?
5: I do think it's my best.
0: Yes. Okay.
5: I had a great case to write from and a great person who to be a main character in that, a young woman who had actually wrestled in high school and became a police officer.
0: Okay. So tell me this, if a Superior Affair comes out 10/31.
5: Yes.
0: And the next one is almost ready to go,
5: yes,
0: right?
5: Yes.
0: Do you think you can do it by Christmas or
5: no? I'm hoping. I'm not sure.
0: Yeah. Me too. All right. Frank Weber's in studio with us. As a forensic psychologist, we were talking about the Lindsay Clancy case. And the fact that now that I really know, after not following it, that I think it's the most bizarre thing ever, and I blame social media for it. And Bob Hughes believes that we have completely lost our mind with social media, and that if you are a juror, how are you not going to go to social media? How do you, I mean, what are they, what do we have to do, Frank? Start confiscating cell phones?
5: Yeah, I'm not sure, because that's basically what happens. As soon as people are done, they put their cell phone on and it's all over.
0: It's done.
5: Yes.
0: Yeah, the jury was already convicted. What am I supposed to do? What are my friends out there in the world? What is social? And not even my friends. I don't even know half these people on my feeds, right?
5: Right, right.
0: And your social feeds are going to be the worst of the worst. And that's how, I mean, right. let's say that you lean a particular, let's say that your color happens to be green, okay? We've got two political parties. One color is green and one is purple, right? If you lean to the green, you are going to get feeds that are going to strengthen your belief there. You will not get the purple feeds.
5: Right.
0: If you lean to the purple side, you're not going to get the green feeds, okay? They just pour gasoline on the fire. Right. Understand that. Now, suicidal empathy. As soon as you said empathy, these jurors felt this empathy for the murderer. It just made me think of suicidal empathy right out of the chute. Can I read this?
5: Sure.
0: Suicidal empathy is a term coined by marketing professor and author Gad Saad in his book, Suicidal Empathy, Dying to Be Kind. Describes when emotional compassion overrides rational thought and self-preservation. Folks, I want you to think about where we are in our world. And my name is Bob Hughes. I'm the guy that's talking about this. A misdirected altruism. The concept argues that Western societies, us, suffer from a psychological condition where empathy is misapplied to groups or behaviors that threaten social stability. Prioritizing feelings over reality. It happens when public policy puts the feelings of perceived victim groups ahead of objective truth, justice, or common safety. Why don't you insert sense instead of using the word safety? Mm-hmm. Popularization. Suicidal empathy, that phrase, has gained viral attention after being discussed on social media and prominent podcasts like Joe Rogan and people like Elon Musk. Suicidal empathy. I feel so badly that I'm going to let you take over my country. Bob Hughes saying that, not Frank Weber. Frank, how do we get out of suicidal empathy? What do we do?
5: Well, I think we need to get back to, okay, we have a responsibility to making our country better. Every person, in my opinion. And so you need to make an effort. And that means helping everybody, you know, not just somebody who's making a lot of noise.
0: Right.
5: That, and just step back and think about the consequences. How does this end? If you don't mind me going there, I'll talk a little about what I'm dealing with at work. That so CORE is my company. We run the largest outpatient sex offender treatment program in the state. So people coming out of incarceration, I want them to change, to get help, and not reoffend. And we've had a very successful program. 31 years, 98% of our graduates have never reoffended.
0: Nice.
5: And so,
0: which is crazy because recidivism is way up there for sex offenders.
5: And what's interesting is that there's a program out of the metro called Alpha that was on the verge of bankruptcy. And so what they did...
0: Hold on one second, Frank. Folks, please, please stop what you're doing and listen to what Frank is going to say about Alpha.
5: Okay. And so what they decided to do is not hold sex offenders accountable to fill up their program again. So they're not going to do lie detector tests. The sex offenders don't even have to admit their offenses. They're allowed to watch pornography. And the idea is they tell people, well, that then they'll watch pornography instead of offending. That's not how it works. That the individuals who are hypersexual, they watch pornography to set up their offending.
0: Okay.
5: That doesn't reduce their offending. It increases it. And attorneys from St. Cloud, from all over the state, are referring to Alpha because it's easier. The clients, there's no accountability.
0: So we have outstate attorneys that are also sending rapists to Minnesota because they know nothing is going to happen to them.
5: Right.
0: Do you hear what I just said?
5: Yeah.
0: What's going on, folks? That is very scary.
5: Right. Well, it bothers me because I've talked to the Department of Corrections about it. And they said, well, we don't want to step on any toes. Well, okay, you're the Department of Corrections. That's your job to step on toes, you know, to hold people accountable. Let's step it up here, you know.
0: Okay. We're going to have to follow up on that. How long has this been going on?
5: This has been going on for a couple of years now, but in the last year, really heavy.
0: Okay. Do we have any idea the numbers of rapists that have been sent to this state and just turned loose?
5: Well, it's not sent to the state. They're from the state. But for example, like we had a program in Willmar where we had seven groups and we had a therapist there working with them. And Alpha says, we'll do them all telemedicine out of the metro. Nobody has to go anywhere. They can sit at home and they don't have to worry about polygraphs and all that stuff. And they've taken over that program.
0: Okay. But this is the first. We don't have people being sent here yet?
5: No, not to this. No, not that I'm aware of.
0: It, okay. Okay. Yeah. Not that you're aware of. We don't have people being sent to the state of Minnesota. But isn't it only a matter of time? Well, because here's why I say that. And this is Bob Hughes speaking again, not Frank Weber. Look what else has happened. Everybody and their brother comes to the great state of Minnesota, what used to be the great state of Minnesota, because we have the best welfare programs. Right. Nobody's going to do anything about it. We've been getting scammed for how many years?
5: Right.
0: And now sexual predators, you guys and gals, men, what about your children? What about your daughters? What about your wives? Come on.
5: Yeah, it bothers me. Like I said,
0: really?
5: People need to be accountable for your behavior. That's...
0: Period.
5: Yeah.
0: Period.
5: And, you know, how about the rights of all the victims? That's what really bothers me.
0: Frank, you just lit the fire, my friend. A lot of things to talk about here. Right. And unfortunately, we only have about 9 minutes before we get to welcome Steve Gottwald. Or fortunately, depending upon what you want to say. I see you're over there, sir. What is that smoke coming out of your ears?
6: Just send Frank over here next, because I tell you what, you want to talk about hot talk.
0: Yikes.
6: My goodness. Yeah. The top of my head was blowing off as you were going over this.
0: If you want him, he's yours, all right?
6: Unbelievable.
0: Okay.
6: Yeah, seriously.
0: Okay.
6: Cool. I can't believe it.
0: Thank you. Wow. Now we know what's coming up on Hot Talk with the Ox.
6: Wow.
0: Frank, thank you.
5: Thank you.
0: Nice you bet. 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
0: 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Our time is 7:54. Hot Talk with the Ox, the got in for the Ox. Frank Weber, his guest. We're just going to carry over what we started talking about here. Probably not the Lindsey Clancy case, but certainly suicidal empathy And if you are just joining us and are unaware of what suicidal empathy is all about, it is where you feel so badly for someone and their particular condition that you want to help out so much, so much. I'm just going to give you the official one here because I got rid of it. You want to help them so much that you'll end up losing your own life. Suicidal empathy, a term coined by marketing professor and author Gad Saad in his 2026 book, Suicidal Empathy, Dying to Be Kind. When emotional compassion overrides rational thought and self-preservation. Misdirected altruism, the concept argues, Western societies, that's us, Western societies suffer from a psychological condition where empathy is misapplied to groups or behaviors that threaten social stability. You know what we're talking about there. Prioritizing feelings over reality. It happens when public policy puts the feelings of perceived victims groups ahead of objective truth, justice, or common safety. And popularization. The phrase gains viral attention after being discussed on social media platforms, podcasts like Joe Rogan, Elon Musk talking about all of this. Progressive elites suffer from, quote, a mind parasite, according to the author, that celebrates destructive behavior while demonizing traditional success and self-defense. Social examples, very controversial, open border immigration policies, lenient criminal justice approaches, and debates over gender identity in sports and the rest of everything to argue that unbound compassion leads to cultural suicide. We are seeing it happen. Can we celebrate Christmas anymore? No, but we can certainly celebrate all sorts of other holidays, can we not? Where are we going? The author urges a return to cost-benefit analysis, Darwinian realism, and reason instead of letting guilt dictate political choices. Certainly, when you stop to think about where we are, how we have gotten here, it really underlies the fact that, boy, we have some tough choices coming up, don't we? We better start praying to have the strength to make those decisions. And to help us through that, not only during, but before and after. Good luck. 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In for the Ox, coming up in moments, KNSI.
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20: President Trump will go to New York this afternoon. I'm Dave Anthony, Fox News, where more than 100 other world leaders will also be at the United Nations, and the president will address them all tomorrow. U.S. Ambassador to the U.N. Mike Waltz tells Fox.
21: He's always open to talks. He's always open to diplomacy. He's always open to crafting some kind of peace deal.
20: And Fox's Alex Hogan reports from the White House. There's a lot on the agenda.
22: From the escalation in the Middle East to Washington's role in the war between Russia and Ukraine, security and concerns with China, as well as the U.S.'s military footprint around the Arctic. This weekend, in New York City, Treasury Secretary Scott Bessent and Trade Representative Ambassador Greer met with the Chinese delegation, setting the stage for President Trump's high-stakes summit with Chinese President Xi Jinping later this week.
23: We just had a very, very successful engagement with the Chinese on trade via and AI.
20: Secretary Bessent's meeting the day after President Trump announced he'll appoint an AI czar. The week calls warnings artificial intelligence could get out of control and harm humanity a hoax. Many lawmakers want new regulations. Back to the UN. While there, the president will also meet with Ukraine's President Volodymyr Zelensky after parliamentary elections in Russia bolstered leader Vladimir Putin's political party. But Fox's Jonathan Savage reports.
24: Elections in Russia are tightly controlled by the Kremlin. No anti-war parties were even allowed to participate. Ahead of the final day of this three-day election, Ukraine launched a large-scale drone attack on the Moscow area. Three people were killed while the city's oil refinery was hit.
20: President Trump just posted on Truth Social that Russia has lost control of its oil industry with diesel refineries out of commission. And with diesel at a record high price again today, he wrote, this ridiculous never-ending war must be ended. There's anger in Austin, Texas after an ICE agent shot an immigrant during an enforcement operation leading to protests. The Venezuelan national was shot. Homeland Security says was here illegally with an order for removal. A lawyer for the man's family disputes that. 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
25: KNSI News Time is 8:02, cloudy with a high near 58. Your full KNSI forecast is on the way in moments. Good morning, I'm Jake Judd. If you drive Lincoln Avenue Southeast in St. Cloud, expect a lane shift this week. The city says utility work has traffic shifted between 4th Street Southeast and 7th Street Southeast. The work started today and is expected to wrap up Friday. Traffic will stay open in both directions, but drivers are asked to slow down and watch for workers. The St. Cloud City Council will consider lowering speed limits near two schools tonight. Residents and school district staff have been pushing the city to make the road safer for kids. The plan would drop the speed limit from 30 to 20 miles an hour near Madison Elementary and South Junior High. At Madison, the school zone would be on 10th Street North. At South Junior High, it would be on 15th Avenue South. City engineers say a lower school zone speed limit is one of the best ways to protect kids walking and biking to school. The zones would get new signs and could get flashing lights during drop-off and pickup. The city says the cost would be small. The council meets at 6 o'clock tonight at City Hall. A former Minnesota high school football star is in the ICU after suffering a severe head injury during a college football game. Kassan Manterville graduate Matthew Donovan played quarterback for Mayville State and was injured in a helmet-to-helmet collision on Saturday. He was airlifted to Fargo with a brain bleed. His family says Donovan underwent surgery and remains in a medically induced coma. Doctors say his brain pressure has remained controlled and his pupils are normal and reactive. A GoFundMe has been created to help the family with medical and travel expenses. The Boundary Waters are starting to recover after wildfires burned more than 70,000 acres this summer. Most of the wilderness has reopened, but some campsites and portages remain closed due to fire damage. Burned areas now include blackened trees, exposed rock, and forests where trees have lost their needles. Officials warn damaged trees can still fall and make some areas unsafe. New green growth is already appearing in parts of the burned landscape. For more on these and other stories, visit knsiradio.com, which is also where you can sign up for the daily newsletter. I'm Jake Judd, KNSI News.
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19: When you need to know, your weather is on KNSI. Now your local forecast from the Hanson Paving Weather Center.
7: Daytime highs approaching 58 today. Under overcast skies, winds out of the east, 5 to 10 miles per hour. Partly cloudy skies. With fog in spots, tonight, lows level off around 43. This KNSI weather update has been brought to you by Jeremy's Concrete of Sauk Rapids. I'm meteorologist Paul Trombley. Currently 46.

0: It's Hot Talk with the Ox. Nope, it's not with the Ox. It's with the Got. Good morning and welcome. My goodness. It is 6 minutes after the hour as we start Hot Talk with the Ox. And we have so much to talk about. So much to talk about, Terrible Todd. It is always a target-rich environment, and I just love it. Just love it. By the way, this show is about you. So we will be taking your calls and texts on the Boulder Tap House studio line, 320-251-1990, 251-1990. You can start texting now. Maybe you have a hot topic from the weekend. Anything trip your fancy over the weekend? Something that's stuck in your head? Maybe the Vikings win. Woohoo. Were you like me, Terrible Todd? We got down to that last couple of plays of the game. I'm just sitting right on the edge of my seat. Yep. Chewing my fingernails off.
1: Felt like I was going to throw up.
0: Yeah. And the Vikings manage to do that, don't they? They kind of lead us right up to it, and it's either going to be a big letdown or it's going to be woohoo, high-fiving, spilling beers, all that kind of fun stuff. And it was the latter, thank goodness. Thank goodness. Who thought the Vikings would be 2-0 at this point in the season? Raise your hands. I know it's radio. Let's see. I see a couple of hands in the back, but I don't believe you. I think most of us thought they were in trouble. They have one of the toughest schedules in the NFL this year. And a lot of us just didn't think they'd be doing this well. So, woohoo, they beat Green Bay. Love that. Got some Green Bay fan friends who I was able to kind of dunk on. And now they beat the Chicago Bears. That's two tough wins. So, congratulations to the Minnesota Vikings. We won't call them Vikings this week. Okay, let's do it, Terrible Todd.
2: 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Hot Talk with the Ox.
0: Okay, you know how this goes, Hot Talk with the Ox fans. 320-251-1990, 251-1990. Dial carefully and you get to play along. We are going to go through the list here, and you got to guess which one of these things was not heard on Hot Talk with the Ox last week. If you win, you are going to get two VIP passes to Rocktoberfest this weekend out in St. Joseph, Minnesota. Fabulous time. If you love German beer, if you love German cuisine, if you like German culture, and even if you don't, because later in the evening, they do rock and roll. That's why it's called Rocktoberfest. Lot of fun, great event coming up this Saturday, the 26th. We're going to talk more about it here on Hot Talk with the Ox a little later this morning. But we have two VIP tickets to give you if you win with this. So we will have you call in here, 320-251-1990, 251-1990 if you want to play along. Here we go. Okay. So these are your choices, right, for what was or was not spoken about on Hot Talk with the Ox last week. The Ox mistakenly thought he had a backyard hornet infestation this summer. Was that talked about or not? The Ox thinks the guy who sprayed Ilhan Omar should have gotten more time. The Ox thinks the merging of Apollo and Tech football is a huge fail. The Ox blames everything on Terrible Todd. Play-Doh is fun for some reason. And then several minutes of Monday's show last week was spent talking about the Emmys. Which one of these was not heard on Hot Talk with the Ox last week? 320-251-1990, 251-1990. Free VIP passes. By the way, that gets you two complimentary beers. You get access to the VIP section at Rocktoberfest and a couple of other nice perks that we'll talk about. But yeah, this is really good stuff. Not even sure what they're worth. I know it costs a lot. Might be $40 worth, okay? But if you want to play along, give us a call, 320-251-1990, 251-1990. Heard it on Hot Talk. Heard it or not, that's what you got to figure out. Trucker Bob, is he eligible? Yeah, I suppose he is.
3: I'm eligible for everything.
0: You're eligible for everything. Yes, indeed.
1: I guess.
0: Maybe even a padded cell occasionally, right?
1: Matter of fact, I got a set of handcuffs at the gun
0: I don't think I want to know about this. He's got a set of handcuffs.
1: Yeah. Okay. And with the key. Okay. I think that the Oxmeister kind of put the boo-hoo on the merger of Apollo and St. Cloud Tech becoming the crush.
0: You're thinking that's the one that didn't get talked about last, or that he didn't say? The Ox thinks the merging of Apollo and Tech football is a huge fail. My goodness, Trucker Bob, you are spot on. He actually was okay with it if it makes for a better team. He loves the name Crush, by the way, Ox did. So you have sniffed out the one item on our list that was not talked about last week on Hot Talk with the Ox. You get two VIP passes to Rocktoberfest this coming Saturday. It is going to be a blast. Are you going to be out there?
1: Well, you know, with my eyes, I got to catch a ride, but I think I can persuade somebody that likes to guzzle beer like I do.
0: I think you can work it out. I really do. It's going
1: to
0: be a lot of fun.
1: I have to go see the Terrible Todd for the tickets, correct?
3: Yep.
0: There you go. You could even have Terrible Todd take you. I know I've seen Terrible Todd out at this event, so I think you guys can work something out.
1: He could be my protege.
3: All right.
0: Be sure to wear your lederhosen, by the way, Trucker Bob.
1: Well, we may have to look heartily for that.
0: Okay.
1: I couldn't wear that truck, and oh boy. Okay.
0: That is how it is done.
3: Let me put him on hold here, and I'll
0: Herd It on Hot Talk. So hang on there, Trucker Bob. We'll get information from you. And that is how we do it on Herd It on Hot Talk with the Ox. It is 13 minutes after the hour. Let's take a break. We will be back. We are talking with award-winning, national best-selling author Frank Weber, who is in studio with us. He has some just gobstopping stuff to share with us. It certainly qualifies as Hot Talk, let's put it that way. You're listening to Hot Talk with the Ox. Stay with us.
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0: It's Hot Talk with the Ox, without the Ox, on a Monday. So glad to have you along. Steve the Got Gottwald in for Dan the Ox Oxner. It is 17 minutes after the hour. Joining us live in studio now is national best-selling author, just an amazing guy, Frank Weber. I think I can call you friend, right?
1: Yes, yep. Certainly.
0: So he is a forensic psychologist, which means he helps the good guys, the law enforcement people, figure out the mind of the criminal, which puts them in an interesting position. You also have a practice. So, I mean, Right. You do psychology and help people out with behavioral health issues.
1: Yes.
0: But he dropped an absolute hot talk bomb on KNSI this morning, talking with Bob Hughes earlier, about what is going on with sex treatment in our state. And we're talking about people who are sex offenders, right? These are rapists.
1: Right.
0: These are child rapists. These are people who've raped women and so on and so forth. So these people are in our community, St. Cloud,
1: right,
0: maybe Fergus Falls, maybe elsewhere.
1: All over the state, right?
0: All over the state. And they are going through treatment, right? Court-ordered treatment. There is a treatment provider, shall we say, named Alpha, that has very low standards, shall we say.
1: Right.
0: And standards that, frankly, lead to recidivism, which simply means repeat offense. And
1: yes.
0: So you've got sex offenders in our community going through court-ordered treatment from their bedroom or from their living room.
1: Right.
0: Who are not having to do jack squat, frankly, as far as real treatment, and are allowed to watch pornography.
1: Right.
0: Which actually leads to recidivism.
1: Right.
0: Explain this to us.
1: Well, yeah.
0: It blows my mind.
1: It's not logical. It just irritates me. So at CORE, we developed a program 31 years ago that—
0: CORE is your outfit,
1: that's my
0: right?
1: program.
0: Yeah, that's your,
1: and so we realized if you're going to change people with a serious behavior issue like this, you need accountability. So we have corrections agents. They do drug testing. They do home visits. And then we provide therapy. We bring in their partners to make sure they're honest about their behavior with their partners and get an idea of what's going on at home. We do lie detector tests, and we make them take a class in healthy relationships to develop some healthy dynamics. Of course, they're not allowed to use pornography, and that we have searches for that. There was a program called Alpha, which was on the verge of going bankrupt, and decided that in order to fill up their program again, they're going to take off all accountability, that their offenders don't have to admit their offenses. They don't have to take lie detector tests. They can watch pornography, all this stuff.
0: Oh, my God.
1: And their program is filling up. They're getting all these referrals from defense attorneys who are saying, go here, it's way easier. You know, that there's—
0: Yeah, so the court orders them to get treatment.
1: Right,
0: and
1: right.
0: Alpha qualifies,
1: right,
0: even though they've lowered their standards.
1: Right.
0: And the defense attorneys, realizing
1: yes.
0: that the standards have been dropped, direct their clients over there. Well, go
1: right.
0: over there, that's easy.
1: Yeah.
0: Oh, my goodness.
1: Yeah.
0: And as you pointed out, watching pornography for these people is actually the way they build up their desire to go rape.
1: Right. It's fuel for it. But that's what bothers me is that,
0: wow.
1: that it's like they don't have a grasp. They say, well, maybe they'll watch pornography instead of offending. No, that these are individuals who are hypersexual. And when they watch pornography, it just builds up their desire. It's part of their offending cycle. Right.
0: Oh, my gosh. So these people are living in our communities.
1: Right.
0: And as you mentioned, they can do this by
1: telemedicine, you know, yes.
0: Video telemedicine.
1: Yep.
0: So they can be sitting in their own living room in St. Cloud and Fergus Falls and wherever they live.
1: Right.
0: And doing this and watching pornography in the meantime. They don't have to
1: right.
0: be on camera.
1: I know. I've it's happening today. I mean, I've done assessments on individuals who have told me this. Yeah, when we went to Alpha, I just used to watch pornography during my therapy sessions. It's like, what? It's so...
0: So who's to blame for this crap? Because this is insane.
1: I know. Well, one of the things I have complained to the Department of Corrections about it since we started our program 30 years ago is that every program should have to demonstrate success, that you should be able to look at all the background checks on every graduate and make sure that these programs are actually working. We're the only program that reports the success rates, and I think that should be consumer information.
0: Amazing. National best-selling author Frank Weber in studio with us. He is also a forensic psychologist and has his own treatment program,
1: right.
0: You know, in the interest of full disclosure here.
1: Right.
0: But But I mean, this blows my mind because this results in people going out and raping more.
1: Right.
0: And they're in our community. They're not sitting in a prison somewhere.
1: Right.
0: They're not up at Moose Lake or wherever. They're right here in our community, and they're not being given proper treatment,
1: right.
0: And it's going to lead to more rapes and more right. sexual assaults.
1: Right. It's just a lack of accountability.
0: Just, you know, slow clap for our attorney. Well, it's the justice system.
1: Yeah. Well, again, you know, I come back to that. To me, the Department of Corrections needs to be more aggressive.
0: Corrections, and that's what I'm thinking.
1: And that's in the administrative level in St. Paul and say, okay, we're going to expect some accountability. Instead, that they look at how many treatment programs they have, they look at how much money they have, and they just divide it up. That's it. That there's, yeah, it's like, okay, how about checking what works? That isn't, you know.
0: Well, we were just talking about government accountability and
1: right.
0: the fact that the way government is structured, people who think that, you know, conservatives and Republicans just hate government. We don't hate government. We just know that government has its purposes. And one of the downfalls of government is when it gets too big and too insulated from accountability,
1: right.
0: you get this kind of behavior where it's the path of least resistance. There's no accountability. You end up with fraud like we've seen in state government.
1: Right.
0: And then here in this case, you've got, in a sense, fraud in treating people who are among the worst of the worst in our community.
1: Right. Because to me, it's not just accountability for offenders. It's also accountability for programs, for
0: yes.
1: providers. Right.
0: Yeah, absolutely. You know, so you've got a Learing Center that nobody was checking up on, and now you've got a place called Alpha that's apparently
1: yeah.
0: lowered the standards so far that we're going to get recidivism,
1: right.
0: more of this stuff. Terrible, terrible news. Frank Weber, you have a new book out, though. You write books like some of us have breakfast in the morning. It's incredible.
1: So I have a Superior Affair coming out on Halloween night. It
0: Ooh.
1: Takes place in Duluth.
0: Ooh.
1: Yeah. And it's an interesting book. So I had Kirkus, they do big reviews on it, and they said they were truly surprised at the ending, but it made perfect sense.
0: And I
1: like that.
0: Now I got to read it.
1: I like that when you challenge a reader to solve it. And it's not just out of the blue when it comes to the ending, you know, that you realize
0: wow.
1: when you look back at it that you should have got it.
0: So Superior Affair coming out on Halloween.
1: Yep.
0: Wonderful. Yeah. So if you get tricks in your basket instead of treats, you can always go out and get a good book.
1: There you go.
0: And then you have another one coming out, Hot August.
1: Hot August night.
0: While
1: I was waiting for this book to get edited, I had a story fall into my lap, and I started writing, and I feel like I've written the best book I've ever written, that Hot August Night, and I'm hoping it'd be great to have it out by Christmas, but by January, hopefully. So.
0: Wow.
1: Yeah.
0: Wow. You can pre-order it at Christmas.
1: Yes. There you go.
0: Get your orders in now.
1: Right.
0: Frank Weber, always a pleasure to have you in studio with us, because this guy's amazing. I'll tell you what, I'd love to have like 5 or 6 beers with you sometime.
1: Yeah, no, that'd be a good time. I enjoy talking about this stuff, and it's good, intelligent conversations, challenging. We have to challenge ourselves to think about it and do things better. You know?
0: Absolutely. National best-selling author Frank right. Weber, also a clinical psychologist, has his own outfit called CORE. Where can people go, by the way, to check up on your books? I know you've got
1: okay.
0: a website.
1: So frankweberauthor.com. You can look on the website and buy them. They're also in Barnes & Noble in St. Cloud. They have a great display of my books in St. Cloud. And
0: fantastic.
1: Yes.
0: Another case of mind blown, though. I can't believe this crap is going on in our community, and I'm so glad you're telling
1: right.
0: us about it.
1: Well, thank you for having me.
0: Frank, thanks a lot.
1: All right. Take care.
0: All right. It's Hot Talk with the Ox. Got a few more minutes now before the bottom of the hour. You know, feel free to weigh in, Hot Talk listeners. My goodness, are you okay with the notion of the corrections department lowering standards by allowing people to go to these programs and just kind of let them do stuff that's going to result in more rapes and more sexual assaults? I can't believe it. I mean, my children are all grown, but I got grandkids. And I worry for their safety about that kind of, every now and then you hear one of those notices in your neighborhood. Third degree sexual offender moving into, you know, a block away from you, and there's a requirement under law that you be notified of that. You can't really do anything about it. Supposedly those people are getting treatment. This is the kind of treatment they're supposedly able to access. Hundreds of people going to this outfit Alpha and getting substandard, even, shall we say, the kind of treatment that would exacerbate the kind of crap they do, this awful sex offending. And so you get more of it, not less of it. Good grief. I'm sitting here thinking, okay, we got $9 billion in estimated fraud here in the state of Minnesota. That's a minimum. And then you've got a different kind of fraud going on in the corrections department, where you've got people who are supposed to get treatment for sex offense getting anything but, and they're living right in our community. They're not incarcerated. They're living right in our community. No way. Drives me absolutely nuts. So many other things to talk about yet this morning, but that one just kind of fried my gourd. Captain Josh chiming in on the Boulder Tap House studio and text line 320-251-1990. What do you expect from the Democrat Party, which we all know is the party of violence, sex trafficking, and disgusting things like that, that they run the state. They run the programs. It's true. Pretty simple, in my opinion. He also asks, I wonder what Eric Putnam would do about that if you asked him. Yeah, I don't know. Somebody should step up on this. It's unconscionable to me that we would allow this to go on, that there wouldn't be some sort of higher standard for sex offender treatment programs. So you're sitting there as judge in the courtroom. You got one of these dirtbags, I'll call them, predators right in front of you, and you're going to assign them to treatment, court-ordered treatment. I would think as a judge, you'd want to know that the court-ordered treatment you just sentenced this person to has some standards that would actually maybe stand a high chance of helping them get better or get over it. And instead, they can shuffle on over to some substandard programs that allow them to do the very things that lead them to do the stuff that you just ordered them into treatment so they wouldn't do, if you're following them. We're going to talk a little bit more Rocktoberfest, but then we've got a lot of other things to talk about. Lots of politics. Have I told you early voting is open? And have we got some races here in the state of Minnesota? All that ahead on Hot Talk with the Ox. News is next. Stay with us. Come from the cities
2: and they come from the smaller towns. 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
3: KNSI News Time is 8:30, cloudy with a high near 58. Your full KNSI forecast coming up in moments. Good morning, I'm Jake Judd. St. Cloud Police will talk about their license plate reader cameras at a city council work session today. Police say those cameras don't use facial recognition, but the department does allow facial recognition software under a separate policy. The policy has been in place since 2023. It lets officers use the software to help identify suspects, witnesses, and victims, and names for catacombs. Camera software is a tool officers can use to track someone suspected of a crime or wanted on a warrant. Each use needs a sergeant's approval, and it matches only a lead, not grounds for an arrest. The policy bans using the software to target people over their race, religion, or political views. Monday's work session, however, is focused on the plate readers. It starts at 4:30 in the afternoon at St. Cloud City Hall. You can find out more about the Flock cameras and their use at knsiradio.com. Utility work is changing traffic patterns on St. Cloud's southeast side through the end of the week. Crews are working on Lincoln Avenue Southeast from 4th Street to 7th Street, and lanes are shifted in that stretch until Friday, September 25th. Both directions stay open, but the city says delays are possible, so you may want to give yourself a few extra minutes. You can find out more about the projects at knsiradio.com. Minnesota's largest port is reporting a slowdown. Cargo shipments are down across several categories at the Port of Duluth Superior. Officials say iron ore tonnage fell by roughly 2.5 million tons last year, with trade uncertainty involving Canada contributing to the decline. Coal shipments are also dropping as energy markets shift and the Superior Midwest Regional Energy Terminal closes. Officials say every major cargo category is currently down. The port is investing millions in infrastructure while pursuing new cargo opportunities, including wind energy components. St. Louis Park is delaying a bike path project after residents fought plans that could have removed dozens of trees. The Brookside Avenue project was expected to begin in 2028 and would have removed 50 trees. For more on these and other stories, visit knsiradio.com, which is also where you can sign up for the daily newsletter. I'm Jake Judd, KNSI News.
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4: Daytime highs approaching 58 today. Under overcast skies, winds out of the east, 5 to 10 miles per hour. Partly cloudy skies with fog in spots tonight. Lows level off around 43. This KNSI weather update has been brought to you by Jeremy's Concrete of Sauk Rapids. I'm meteorologist Paul Trombley. Currently 46.
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3: 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When you need to know.

0: Oh, yeah. Oh, yeah. It's Hot Talk with the Ox. Yeah, you didn't change your dial quick enough. We gotcha. So it's the God in for the Ox on this Monday. Great to have you along. We are taking your calls and texts on the Boulder Tap House studio line, 320-251-1990. Mind-blowing topic this last half hour as we had national best-selling author Frank Weber in studio, also clinical psychologist. In other words, he helps the good guys catch the bad guys with all the psychological stuff. They were talking about the this woman who killed her kids, too, out east and... Yeah, what is it, Nancy Clancy or
1: Lindsay Clancy.
0: Lindsay yeah. Clancy, my goodness, just crazy things. So they were talking about that before, but then he got onto this topic about these treatment programs that are not treatment programs and are actually leading to more, not less, sexual assaults in our community. Just, mind-blowing. This is what we're getting out of a government that has no accountability, apparently. No accountability, no transparency. So if I were a criminal justice person, a corrections department person, I'd be looking into this just a little bit. I'd be wanting to maybe tighten that up, correct that, fix it, please, please. Our kids, our families depend on it. Okay, enough on that. It is 8:37. And in studio with me is Sam Hall. Now, why is Sam Hall so important? Because he is one of the planning committee members for what I think is just simply one of the best fall events in all of the upper Midwest, not just Minnesota, but the upper Midwest. And that is Rocktoberfest out in St. Joseph, Minnesota. Now, this thing goes on Saturday. There's a Kidtoberfest Friday. We'll talk about that a little bit, too. But Rocktoberfest for adults is Saturday. Saturday, we kick off, what, about 4 o'clock?
2: 3 to 11.
0: 3 to 11. So, yeah, get there at 3. 3 to 11 o'clock on Saturday in the great town of St. Joseph, just outside of St. Cloud Metro. And just a fabulous time. If you're into German beer, if you're into German culture, if you're into good times with good friends, if you like to dance the polka, if you like to dance to rock music, it's all there.
2: If you want to show off your shoulder strength.
0: If you want to show off your shoulder strength by holding mugs of beer.
2: Holding.
0: Amazing.
2: Contests, axe throwing contests.
0: If you like to drink a few beers and then try your luck at hammering on a nail, it's called Hammerschlagen. You can do that. We have food.
2: That's
0: truck.
2: Right. We've got ice cream. We've got food trucks. They'll be there. We've got that craft beer you talked about. Mm. Everybody likes a craft beer. Mm. And Saturday, that whole day from 3 to 11, that's 21 plus. So leave your kids at home for Saturday, but we have something for the kids, and that's on Friday. Friday, 5 to 8 p.m., family-friendly. Food trucks are still going to be there, like they are on Saturday. Live music. We even have a clown that's coming in for Friday. I know some people have.
0: I've heard it's not going to be Chrissy Asgard, but no, I think it's going to be. I do. We'll maybe have a guess who's the clown contest.
2: Yes. Yeah, I know I'm going to be there. I'm going to have a lot of fun there with my kids. I'm going to see all the people from the local area schools there.

0: And
1: German apparel is highly encouraged, by the way. If you show up at the, if you don't have it, don't worry about it. It is an absolute blast. There is no sin in showing up just in your civvies. But if you happen to have a German hat, if you have lederhosen, if you have a dirndl, if you're a lady and you want to wear a German female costume, you are welcome to do it. It's going to be fabulous. We've got the Bavarian Musikmeisters, one of the absolute best. And I mean, this is a big band. This isn't like a three-piece oompa, you know, wedding cheap polka band. This is a huge, like 20-piece.
0: Yes, it's big.
1: Massive German Bavarian band. And
0: it's a sight to see and a sight to hear. It's beautiful.
1: Yeah, because they all wear costumes too.
0: And, they do, and there'll be a dance floor there. So while they're playing this German music, we're going to see German dancing and German attire. It's a place. It's the place to be, like you said.
1: That's the place to be. I'm just. It was such fun. I joined the planning committee this past year. It's been just a blast. These are fun people, and they know how to put on a fun party. So this is a big event. Thousands of people show up for this. And if you want to show up, it's a great thing to do. It starts at 3 o'clock Saturday, goes all the way to 11. There's kind of a turnover a little bit. I mean, earlier in the evening, you've got, I'll be 65 this fall, so let's say people my age, I've got lederhosen, I'm going to be there in full costume. But you got people who like kind of the German culture, German cuisine, they like to polka, they're there. Now, a lot of those people stay for the whole event, which is great. But then I would argue a little bit later in the evening, you got the younger crowd, the college crowd shows up, and we got a great rock band on stage so they can have a blast doing their thing. And the band is
0: Gen X Jukebox.
1: Gen X Jukebox.
0: And they're
1: these
0: there
1: guys
0: 7
1: are
0: to
1: awesome.
0: 11. Yes.
1: They are awesome. So from 7 to 11, you can rock out. You can still do the beer. You can still do the beer. We're going to still do Steinholding competitions. You can still do Hammerschlagen. There's going to be food out there too. But it is just it's the thing to do in the fall.
0: Do you remember what they win if they win the Steinholding competition?
1: I don't.
0: There is a prize. You'll have to come and find out what the prize is.
1: I see. It's kind of a mystery. Sam's looking at me like he knows what it is, but he's not telling us. You can, by the way, buy VIP passes, which
0: That's
1: are
0: right.
1: really cool. So you get a badge. This gives you 20% off the $75 gate price. It includes admission, so
0: $15 gate price.
1: Well, $15 gate price. What
0: he is 65,
1: it says,
0: ladies and gentlemen.
1: Oh, I'm sorry. So the VIP pass would normally be right. So it's $15 to get in, $15 to get into this, not 75. Sorry about that. So it includes admission. You get fast lane check-in, which is nice because you don't have to wait in the long lines. You get 2 complimentary alcoholic beverages. Let's just say it right now, craft beer. But there are other things too. We have seltzers. We have non-alcoholic beverages, but you can get 2 of those complimentary with a VIP pass. You got fast lanes for food trucks and bar service, so that's nice if you have the VIP pass. There's luxury restrooms, really quite nice,
0: yes.
1: Very nice.
0: Mm-hmm.
1: Yeah, not your typical Biffy, but a VIP luxury restroom. Mm-mm-mm. And then free admission to the Kinder Oktoberfest, which is, as we mentioned, Friday evening. And you get your souvenir VIP badge, which is very nice, very fashionable. All the cool kids are wearing them. So all of this is happening this Saturday at or in St. Joseph, downtown St. Joseph.
0: You won't be able to miss it. It's right downtown.
1: Can't miss it. Can't miss it. Show up, be there, or be square.
0: That's right.
1: 3 to 11 on Saturday. It's called Rocktoberfest. Now, if you've got young families and you want to have a little fun with the kids, we've got Kidtoberfest Friday night, the night before. That starts Wednesday.
0: That's 5 to 8 p.m. Friday night, this Friday. And we've got Kid Steinholding, Kid Axe Throwing. Now, that sounds dangerous.
1: Ooh, but these are inflated.
0: Yes, they are special, kid-friendly, kid-approved axes.
1: Absolutely. We would not do anything. So think of an inflated axe that you throw that's got Velcro on it. That's kind of what we're talking about. But lots of fun. Obviously, family-friendly hours, 5 to 8 on Friday.
0: That's right.
1: Great time. What's the admission for that?
0: I believe it is $15.
1: 15. Same thing. 15 bucks.
0: Kids are free if they are 4 and below.
1: Okay, got it. Yeah, so young kids, free. This is a great family event.
0: Mm-hmm.
1: Fabulous fun. The adults, by the way, can get a beer if they want.
0: Absolutely. On Friday. There
1: on
0: will
1: Friday
0: be beer
1: night.
0: Available on Friday.
1: So it is a family-friendly event, but don't worry, adults. If you want to have a cold beverage, you can have one. there just can't be enough German beer in the fall, I don't think.
0: I'm with you.
1: All right. Rocktoberfest coming up this Saturday from 3 to 11, and then Kidtoberfest Friday night from 5 to 8. It's just more fun than a human being should be allowed to have. Sam Hall, thank you so much for joining us in studio to talk more about it. You and the rest of the committee have done a bang-up job as usual. Every year it gets better, and this year it's going to be the best.
0: Thanks, Steve.
1: Awesome.
0: Great to be here. I'll see you on Friday and Saturday.
1: Absolutely. You're listening to Hot Talk with the Ox. It's a quarter to.
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0: You're listening to Hot Talk with the Ox. It's the got in for the Ox today. Your calls and texts on the Boulder Tapo studio line, 320-251-1990, 251-1990. Come and join the conversation. Lots going on. So we've got, gosh, I want to talk about Vikings, but we kind of did that before. Gosh, everybody's talking Super Bowl now. Hold your horses. Good heavens, folks.
1: You don't even have our starting quarterback healthy yet.
0: I know. Well, but what wins Super Bowls?
1: Defense.
0: Defense. Yep. What have we got?
1: Defense.
0: Defense. That's why everybody's talking about it. But, I'm sorry. There's a long road to go. Buffalo, by the way, speaking of football, that team can execute. Holy schmutz. Yeah, they're a good team. Just a couple of games into the season, and they look like they're firing on all cylinders. Could they be another Super Bowl champ? I don't know. Not that this needs to be a sports talk hot talk, but love me some NFL from time to time. Now, the woke part of the NFL I'm sick of. And I don't know how it is that the NFL gets away with playing it both ways, but they do. Don't they? National Football League wraps themselves in the American flag all the time, and then they turn around and do the woke crap. And you want to love them, and I certainly love watching football, but then that stuff creeps in, and it's like I want to hate them and not watch them. I don't know. What do you think? Are you watching the NFL anyway, or are you boycotting them because of the woke stuff? I do know some people are just over the NFL. They're like, I'm not watching another doggone thing because they're so darn woke. I don't know. What do you say? 320-251-1990, 251-1990. Call or text Boulder Tap House studio line. Are you watching the NFL? Are you watching it as much as ever? I don't know. Now, here's an interesting phenomenon. I don't want to out anybody, but I know people, shall we say, who are watching NFL football games on pirated, we'll call it pirated resources, shall we say, online. And I know a lot of people who do it. And I had one of them tell me, well, it's not illegal for me to watch it. It's illegal for them to put it out there. And I'm thinking, I don't know the legality of that. Maybe some attorney out there, a sports attorney, could call in and set us straight on that. But there's a lot of people watching NFL games who are not subscribing to anything. I don't know. I remember the day. I'm old enough to remember when you turned on one of four or five stations, and one of the stations carried the Vikings games, and you watched the Viking game on your TV with your rabbit ears. You just pulled it in off of the airwaves. You didn't have to pay for it. You got to watch the Vikings. Somebody got the rights to it because they paid X amount of money, KSTP or CCO or somebody. And you got to watch it for free at home. And now, if you're streaming, I've got a Roku at home, so I stream our stuff. I got to pay some big bucks to somebody for every access to every NFL game just so I can watch the Minnesota Vikings. That's crazy. I'm a Minnesota Vikings fan from birth, right? The Vikings were founded the year I was born. For gosh sakes, for a guy who bleeds purple and gold, you ought to be able to let me watch the Vikings for free. Listener texting in on the Boulder Tapo studio line, 320-251-1990, 251-1990. Haven't watched a game since Kaepernick started kneeling for the flag. Yeah, that's about the time No time for that crap. I watch NASCAR instead. Amen. You know, there's a lot of people who don't get NASCAR. It's just one long left turn, is what one guy told me. You know, well, why do I want to watch a bunch of hopped up cars and a bunch of drunken hillbillies driving around a track going left turn the whole way? Folks, if you're saying that, you don't know nothing about NASCAR. That's amazing. It's a wonderful sport. I'm into motorsports myself, but it's a lot of fun. Try it. And there is no woke. I'm sorry. I have not heard an inkling of woke from NASCAR. So you're pretty much guaranteed a woke-free experience if you love NASCAR. But yeah, Kaepernick was kind of the start when he started taking a knee.
1: Yeah, he's a twit. He wasn't even that good.
0: He wasn't that good. No, he never became good.
1: He's gone. So,
0: yeah. But the NFL is still playing that game. They play it both ways. I'm not okay with that. I mean, you're either down on America or you're not. My goodness. Okay, so that's the NFL. Hot talk with the Ox listeners. I wanted to pivot to the election. Okay, so here's the deal. If you've been living under a rock or doing hard time, we are now into early voting. Now, I don't like it. I hate the fact that we have a season of voting rather than a day of voting. In my mind, you should only be voting early or by absentee if you have a really good reason. You're a military service person who is overseas and can't be home to vote. You get to send in an absentee ballot with my applause and thanks. If you are an invalid, a senior citizen who can't, somebody who has a legitimate excuse for why you can't get to the polls, you're good. Let's get you a ballot. Let's get it in. By the way, let's not have volunteers walk the ballots around where we've got the opportunity for filling in the blanks, right? Yeah, one of our DFL operatives went through this whole nursing home and just kind of helped people vote. Yeah, not so much of that. But okay, so those people with legitimate reasons get to vote either early or by absentee. That's it. The rest of us able-bodied Minnesotans and Americans should be going to the polls on Election Day and voting. Law already requires your employers to let you off with no penalty. So there's just no excuse. You get yourself broadly informed. You apply your own critical thinking because you're an American. You have a responsibility, right, as a voter. And then you go to the polls and you vote. And we have the results, and there it is. Bada boom, bada bang. You got your elected officials. Instead, we've got like 40 days of voting. 40 days and 40 nights wandering in the desert of Democrat tax increases. I'll never forget that speech by then House Minority Leader Marty Seifert. It was awesome. But I digress. So, yeah, no season of voting. Let's get back to it. But to my point, it's open. The season is open. If you are a conservative, a Republican, a right-leaning independent, go to the polls. You got 40 days to make your vote count. Never has it been more important that your vote would count, because we got a state to save. We'll talk more about that after the top of the hour here. 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
4: The whole world is suffering from a ridiculous, never-ending war. I'm Dave Anthony, Fox News President. Trump posted that on Truth Social about the Ukraine conflict, saying it must be ended, that Russia's lost control of its diesel industry with a lot of refineries blown up and out of commission. And this morning, as diesel hit a new record high of $6.51 a gallon, according to AAA.
5: Ukrainian President Volodymyr Zelensky posting online that he spoke with the president yesterday, writing, "We agreed to meet in New York, and this meeting could change a lot. There is diplomatic momentum. We are working together with the American team and are ready to take really serious steps."
4: That's Fox's Alex Hogan at the White House. The Trump-Zelensky meeting will be at the United Nations, where the president will speak tomorrow. He'll also meet with leaders of Gulf countries discussing the Iran conflict and stalled nuclear talks. U.S. Ambassador to the U.N. Mike Waltz tells Fox,
6: "The Iranians have to come to the table with good faith, and we have to know that they're actually speaking for the Ayatollah. We've seen now time after time we come to an agreement and then they go back to Tehran, and between the IRGC and the civilians and others and the religious clerics, they end up backing away or pulling the rugs out from under us."
4: And ahead of the opening of the UN General Assembly, Secretary of State Marco Rubio rang the opening bell on Wall Street. And stocks are rising and trading so far. The Dow up 110 points, the Nasdaq rising more than 300. Also before the UN gathering, the Republican president will today meet with New York City Mayor Zoran Mamdani, a Democratic Socialist. There's more anti-ICE anger, this time in Austin, Texas.
7: "We cannot just go home and wait until the next week to another headline."
4: That protest follows a shooting yesterday when an ICE agent shot and wounded an immigrant who was making a DoorDash delivery.
8: DHS says that man who was shot by ICE is an illegal migrant from Venezuela who came into the country under the Biden administration and had a final order of removal. Now, we still don't know what led up to the shooting.
4: That's Fox's Brooke Taylor. A lawyer for the man's family says he did have a work permit to be here legally. 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
10: KNSI News Time is 9:02, cloudy with a high near 58. Your full KNSI forecast is on the way in moments. Good morning, I'm Jake Judd. St. Cloud Police will brief the City Council this afternoon on the city's license plate reader cameras, and Mayor Jake Anderson says he wants the facts out in the open. Anderson says too much of the talk about the cameras has been based on rumor and what other cities are doing. He says he's going in without a position and sees the cameras as a powerful tool, but says people's freedoms have to be protected too. The city has 10 fixed cameras, including 5 new ones on major bridges, plus readers and about 39 squad cars. Several Minnesota agencies, including Sherburne County and Duluth, have recently dropped the cameras over public trust concerns. The work session starts at 4:30 this afternoon at St. Cloud City Hall. It's open to the public, but there is no public comment. You can find out more at knsiradio.com. Work to hook up sewer and water for the new Stearns County Justice Center starts today, and it could lead to some traffic delays. Crews will be along County Road 134 near County Road 75 through the end of October, so drivers should expect lane shifts and a detour on part of Old Highway 52. The Justice Center will bring the county jail, courtrooms, and sheriff's office under one roof. The roughly $291 million project is being paid for with a voter-approved sales tax and should be done in the spring of 2029. You can find out more at knsiradio.com. St. Cloud is taking a third shot at state money to rebuild a Northside road. Monday night, the City Council will decide whether to apply for up to $1.5 million for 9th and 10th Avenue North from 2nd Street North to 15th Street North. The project would cost about $3.6 million and is planned for 2028. If the city gets state money, it could put more of its own dollars into other street projects. The council will also vote on money for the new Fire Station 6 on a 20-mile-an-hour speed zone near Madison Elementary and South Junior High. The meeting starts at 6 o'clock at City Hall. For more, go to knsiradio.com. For more on these and other stories, visit knsiradio.com, which is also where you can sign up for the daily newsletter. I'm Jake Judd, KNSI News.
0: Jeremy's Concrete wants you to forget about him.
3: But don't brands want to be memorable?
0: Normally, but Jeremy crafts foundations, slabs, patios, and sidewalks that are right the first time, making him forgettable.
3: So with Jeremy, a concrete project is one less thing to think about.
0: Right.
3: People should forget that Jeremy's covers most of central Minnesota.
0: Exactly.
3: They should forget about the Jeremy's Concrete Facebook page, too?
0: Ultimately, yes.
3: Well, that's a lot to not think about.
0: Jeremy's. Concrete so good, you'll forget about it.
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13: Daytime highs approaching 58 today. Under overcast skies, winds out of the east, 5 to 10 miles per hour. Partly cloudy skies. With fog in spots tonight, lows level off around 43. This KNSI weather update has been brought to you by Jeremy's Concrete of Sauk Rapids. I'm meteorologist Paul Trombley. Currently, it's 47 degrees.
14: You are listening to Hot Talk with the Ox. The got in for the Ox today, having more fun than a human being should be allowed to have. It is a target-rich environment. Sam Hall and I were talking about Rocktoberfest earlier, going on in St. Joe this weekend. 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But just look up Rocktoberfest 2026. 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That's Friday night's event from 5 to 8. That's Kidtoberfest, right, Friday night. 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And again, admission, $15 at the door. And VIP passes, fabulous. 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If you order them in advance, they're $60. So that's the correction we wanted to make. So Saturday, show up, $15, fabulous event. You're going to have a blast. If you're coming to Kidtoberfest Friday evening from 5 to 8, that is going to be $5 for everybody except Catholic community school kids getting in for free, and kids 4 and under getting in for free. 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If you want all the details, go visit it. Like I said, just Google Rocktoberfest 2026. You can order your tickets in advance for a discount and be there or be square. It's just going to be an absolute blast. I believe the Ox is going to be there. Terrible Todd, are you going to be there?
15: Not sure yet. I'll try to.
14: Come on, make a commitment. I know I will be there. The Gottes will be there as well. We will be in our German garb apparel. We will look very German. Of course, with the last name like Gottwalt, you know, it's kind of required. You got to show up for the German stuff. Just saying. You're listening to Hot Talk with the Ox. It's now 9 minutes after. Promise to talk about some more things going on in the world. We got the war in Ukraine going on. The Ukrainians launched this huge drone attack on Russia. And you just got to be sitting there thinking, if I'm Russia, I'm looking like an absolute idiot. Aren't you supposed to be like the resurgence of the Soviet Union? Isn't that what Vladimir Putin wanted to do? We are the Soviet Union. We need the Soviet Union back. We are going to crush Ukraine. And here it is years later, one of the longest wars in world history here right now. And the Ukrainians are punching them in the face. I mean, Russia is doing its damage too, let's face it. I would not want to live in Ukraine. But the Ukrainians took it to them last night. One of the largest drone attacks in world history in battle. And targeting a bunch of oil infrastructure, targeting military supply chain lines. They really punched them hard. And in my heart, I'm cheering for Ukraine. Aren't a lot of us? But in my heart and mind, I'd like it just all to stop because it's a waste of energy, a waste of time. It's helping drive up fuel prices. Just don't need it. Just don't need it. The United Nations, for what it's worth, I think it's become kind of a useless. You got too many of the bad guys with Trump cards who can just say no to anything that the rest of the world community wants to do that makes any kind of sense, which makes it kind of ridiculous. I mean, what do you think? Do you think the UN has any purpose anymore in the world right now? Boulder Tap House Studio Line, 320-251-1990. Call or text 251-1990. Getting to some texts, by the way. Going back to my talk, my comments about not being able to get the Vikings just off the airwaves for free like I used to. It says here, one listener calling in. If you have a digital antenna, you can get all the local channels that carry the NFL. Okay, very good. I don't have a digital antenna, but that's a good point. I'm sure some people do. There's still some people who've got these big, tall poles sticking up above their houses with the old antennas on them. Trying to pick up stuff from the Twin Cities, I'm sure. Don't know how well that works anymore. Jeff is texting in on the Boulder Tap House studio line. Good comment about NASCAR. But their viewership is failing horribly. I think they need to move the chase to Friday evening, Friday nights. They just can't compete at this time of the year against college ball and the NFL on Saturdays and Sundays. Fair point, Jeff. Fair point. Listener texting in, why can't we vote with a Social Security number? Yeah, good question. I mean, not that I want lots of people to have my Social Security number, but in this day and age, yeah. It's kind of a foregone conclusion. You used to try to keep it secret. Only certain people got it. You wrote it in only when you needed to. Well, now, gosh, you got to fill it in all over the place. So why can't we use a Social Security number? You can get approved for credit in seconds. You would think the feds could create a voting database using Social Security numbers, and you have to have an SSN to vote. Or would that be racist too? Fair question. Fair question. Oh my goodness. Yeah. This should be simple, people, right? I mean, all we've really asked for on the right is voter ID. Is that so unreasonable? That's like an 80%. That's an 80% issue on the right side of the ticket. Even 70% of Democrats polled think that having a voter ID might be a good idea. You know, the people who are legal and legitimate to vote are identified and allowed to vote, and people who are not don't. What's wrong with that? The only reason that would be a problem for you is if you'd like people who shouldn't be voting to have an opportunity to vote. Just saying. You know, so you have to check yourself. Why is it you're against this? Why is Steve Simon, as Secretary of State of Minnesota, against voter ID? He is the state official responsible for our election results. Now, he has said for years, oh, there's nothing going on here. Nothing to see. Don't look here. There's no voter fraud, really. But the rules in the state of Minnesota, especially vouching for up to eight people, I think that's insane. The rules are set up to allow things to happen at the polls by mail-in ballot with early voting that most of us would consider illegitimate voting. So just because the rules have been followed, but the rules are set up to allow for illegal voting, I would argue, does that make it any better? You know, and then why not do voter ID? Why not? You got to show your ID. You got to give numbers for all kinds of things. Why not for one of the most important things that we have in our society, the vote? Listener texting in on the Boulder Tapo studio line. You too can join the conversation, 320-251-1990. Call or text. Listener texting in, you can't use the Social Security number because every illegal that gets here is given a Social Security number. I wondered about that. Is that true? Are they given Social Security numbers? Wow. I mean, that used to be kind of the gold ticket. If you were truly an American, if you were truly a resident, a citizen of the United States, then you had a Social Security number. Nobody else did. That's not so true anymore. I think that's actually accurate, that these people, many of them are given Social Security numbers. Ugh! Fail there. But voter ID, right? Your picture, your name, your license number, your ID number, something that says you are who you are. Could it be faked? Yeah. But is it harder to? Yeah. I mean, yeah, listener texting in, yes, they are given a Social Security number, exclamation point. Got it. Get it? The gots got it. But it's extraordinary, right? I mean, but okay, so this gets back to my point, Terrible Todd. We've got this early voting opened up. You can actually go to your county service center here in Stearns County, for example, and fill out the paperwork and vote. Today, Lisa Damoth is in a neck and neck, a statistical dead heat with Amy Klobuchar. Did any of us think that would happen? No. Is it happening? Yes. Democrats, for all of their crowing and thumping their chests or whatever, are not the favorite flavor because of all the craziness, all the leftist stuff we all talk about on the show day in and day out. Lisa Damoth, great candidate, House Speaker. You may not like her for every reason. I don't care. She is the banner carrier for the GOP and the conservative. If you want to go there, she is a minority. Okay, if you want to play that card, she is a minority. Amy Klobuchar is not. For whatever reason, Lisa's been running a great campaign. Her running mate, Ryan Wilson, not hiding under a bushel basket like Klobuchar's running mate. He is out there working hard. She's working hard. They're a great ticket. Minnesotans are kind of turning to that. It is a statistical, if you take the margin of error into consideration, a statistical dead heat. So if you're a Republican who's thinking, you know, we're going to lose again, I'm just not going to go vote. Uh-uh. Your vote counts more than ever. If Republicans and right-leaning independents would simply go to the polls and vote for these people, we will win. We will win. It is not a foregone conclusion that Senator Amy Klobuchar, who's got all the name recognition because her daddy wrote for the Star and Tribune for years and she's been a senator forever, she's never had this kind of challenge before. And she's not holding up well to it. She keeps kind of banging on the same old lines. I heard her talk Friday at an event up north that I had to be at for another gig that I do. I was not impressed. I thought she rang the same old gongs. You know, she likes to brag. She's been to all 87 counties. Well, you've been a senator for how long? You should have been. But not much new to offer there. She's trying to sound moderate, but you all know which party she belongs to, right? Remember when we thought Tim Walz was going to be a moderate and then the crazies in the DFL party pulled him to the left? Yeah. I don't know that Klobuchar's got the kahunas to say no to an increasingly leftist majority in her party. Do you want more of that here in Minnesota? If you don't, you know what you got to vote for. Lisa Damith, by the way, a great person. As I've watched her grow as a politician, I am absolutely confident she will make a great governor. If she is elected governor, she will make a great governor and take back some of the craziness. Ryan Wilson will make a great lieutenant governor. I got no problem pulling the lever for those people. So this is the time to do it. This is my point. Early voting has started. If you want to wait till November 3rd, Election Day, great. Go ahead and do that. But by gosh, you've got every reason to vote. There is no reason for you not to vote. Unless you want more of the insanity that we talk about every day on Hot Talk with the Ox. Listener texting in. But if the feds assign the Social Security number, they could flag that number as not legal to vote. Yeah, they could. They could, but would they? Yeah, I mean, I get the consternation over that. But again, I go back to voter ID. Just give us ID. You're required to show your ID when you vote. Not unreasonable. If you don't have an ID, one will be provided for you legally. I just think it tightens things up. Makes it less likely that you've got illegal voting. But if you can walk in right now and go, hey, these seven people here who are with me, yeah, they're good to go. They live in the district. They can vote. I'm just going to tell you right now they're able to vote. I don't trust that. Do you trust it? I don't trust it. That should be gone. Why do we have that in Minnesota? It should go. Raleigh's texting in. I love it. Here we go. I changed my name to Muhammad Raleigh and voted six times already. Love it. Love it. Knock yourself out, buddy. I'm all for Muhammad Raleigh. Great American. You are, by the way, listening to Hot Talk with the Ox, the got in for the Ox. It is 21 minutes after the hour. Do we have to take a break or can we keep rolling here?
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14: Let's take a break and we'll come back with more of this talk about voting. A couple more points to make on this, but doggone it, get out and vote. Republicans, independents, let's do it. Let's make this happen. You're listening to Hot Talk with the Ox. We'll be right back.
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14: It's Hot Talk with the Ox, the guardian for the Ox. Your calls and texts, Boulder Tableau Studio Line. Great morning to be talking about politics and all things hot. I don't know. I think the God is hot myself. Really do. You might have a different opinion. You can share it with us live or by text. 251-1990. Got a few texts to get here, too. Love Raleigh is about changing his name to Muhammad Raleigh. It's not like Muhammad Ali, only Muhammad Raleigh. Float like a butterfly, sting like a bee. Remember that one? Man, people of a certain vintage. The Yaz Man chiming in. Honestly, can't remember the name. I'm sorry, that was my response, actually. Who is Klobuchar's running mate? Honestly, how many of you out there can name that person right off the top of your head?
15: Ben Shire.
14: Well, I know you can.
15: Yep.
14: You cheated, though. You spoke. I didn't ask you. I was looking for somebody else. But, okay, Ben Shire. So he was, what, former Fergus Falls mayor, I guess? Or, mm-hmm. Yeah. So all in all, from what I've heard, a nice guy. But Klobuchar, for whatever reason, is keeping him under a bushel basket. He is not out there. I can't call his name directly to mind. Meanwhile, Ryan Wilson, all over the place with Damon's campaign. I mean, he's out there all the time. He's really good too. I mean, if you've heard him talk about the issues, his personality, he came very close to winning a statewide election himself last time around. So, I mean, it's a good ticket, folks. Go out there and vote for it if you want to change Minnesota. See, I love living here. I really love this state. But I got to tell you, a couple more rounds of DFL-dominated government in this state, and you are going to see rock-solid Minnesotans packing up and leaving. There are so many I've talked to who've said, I just can't do this anymore. the state that I love, this beautiful state of Minnesota, is being destroyed. And if it doesn't change, we're leaving. And that's a terrible thing to hear over and over again. So if you want to save this great state that you love so much, this is the time to do it. We have the best chance ever. Right now, Keith Ellison. I don't like him at all. Most of you don't, probably, right? We don't like Keith Ellison. He's underwater, folks. He's behind in the polls. Numerically behind. It's almost margin of error, but he's below and falling. So Ron Schutz is very likely going to be our new attorney general. That would be awesome. Ron is an amazing guy. You got to go vote for him. Ron Schutz, write it down. Go vote. Let's do this. We can do this. The state auditor. Scott Jensen, you know, ran for governor, didn't win, didn't do very well. I know we can hang our head about that. That was then. This is now. He's running for state auditor. He is going to do a great job as state auditor. We need to clean up some stuff. He's doing really well right now. So our candidates are looking strong. All they need is for us to go to the polls and vote for them. Do it. Do it. Somebody said, thanks. Good news. Good stuff. All right. Much more on Hot Talk. Just ahead, we'll talk a little bit about the Flock cameras. You like being photographed and databased? We'll talk more about that on Hot Talk after news. Stay with us.
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10: KNSI News Time is 9:30, cloudy with a high near 58. Your full KNSI forecast is on the way in moments. Good morning, I'm Jake Judd. Diesel prices in Minnesota have hit an all-time high. AAA says diesel is averaging $6.33 a gallon in St. Cloud and across the state, the highest price AAA has ever recorded in Minnesota. A month ago, diesel in St. Cloud averaged $5.40. That means farmers, truckers, and anyone driving a diesel pickup are paying close to a dollar more a gallon than they were just a few weeks ago. If you drive County Road 134 on St. Cloud's west side, expect some slowdown starting today. Crews are putting in sewer and water lines between County Road 75 and Cypress Road with a shoulder closure and lane shifts. Part of Old Highway 52 is also closed with a detour. Stearns County is asking drivers to find another route if they can. The work should last through the end of October, depending on the weather. You can find out more at knsiradio.com. St. Cloud is one step closer to building a new fire station. Monday night, the city council will vote on selling about $46.5 million in bonds. Most of that money, about $43.5 million, would pay for the new fire station 6 and training facility, plus fire trucks and equipment. Voters approved that spending in a referendum in November of 2024. The over $3 million would help pay for this year's street projects. The bonds would be paid back through property taxes. Last month, the city held a groundbreaking ceremony in the new facility. The council will also take up lower speed limits near Madison Elementary and South Junior High. The meeting starts at 6 o'clock at City Hall. For more details, go to knsiradio.com. St. Louis Park is delaying a bike path project after residents fought plans that would have removed dozens of trees. The Brookside Avenue project is expected to begin in 2028 and would remove up to 50 trees, including large oaks. More than 700 people signed a petition urging the city to reconsider the plan. City officials say budget issues prompted the delay and the project could return in a future year. Residents are calling the postponement a temporary victory. For more on these and other stories, visit knsiradio.com, which is also where you can sign up for the daily newsletter. I'm Jake Judd, KNSI News.
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2: Daytime highs approaching 58 today. Under overcast skies, winds out of the east, 5 to 10 miles per hour. Partly cloudy skies with fog in spots tonight. Lows level off around 43. This KNSI weather update has been brought to you by Jeremy's Concrete of Sauk Rapids. I'm meteorologist Paul Trombley. Currently, it's 47 degrees.
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0: It's Hot Talk with the Ox. Great to have you along. 9:36 is our time. We are wending our way through the second hour of our disco swing party. See what I did there? Love the Bee Gees. Just love them. How many of them are still alive now? I think there's only like one of them alive. It's sad when you get to a certain age and all of your rock and roll stars and disco stars are in the past, literally. Mm.
1: Except for the Stones. They're going to live forever.
0: Absolutely. They'll play my funeral. Extraordinary. Well, as I've always mentioned, more fun than a human being should be allowed to have in a target-rich environment. And today is no exception. We were talking election a bit here. By the way, so here's what happened. We had 9/11, right? 25th anniversary of terrorists attacking the United States of America, killing thousands of people, service members, civilians, first responders, firefighters, police, loved ones. Terrible, horrible, horrible, horrible thing. A lot of younger people weren't even born when that happened. I remember it like it was yesterday. And we had a memorial in St. Cloud, well publicized. We do it every year at 9/11, but particularly important this year because of the 25th anniversary. And public officials were invited to attend. Everybody was invited to attend, frankly. And Republican candidates showed up. They put their hand over their heart. They saluted America and remembered what that day meant for us and the people we lost. DFL candidates did not show up. Not a one of them. Why? Now, I heard one saying, well, they had a sick relative. Unconfirmed. And that's still no reason. If I had a loved one who was in bad shape, I think I'd at least find my way over to this thing to memorialize this moment 25 years later. The fact that none of them showed up it's emblematic of what is wrong with the left, with the DFL in the state. They are so married to these far left ideologies that they can't not do it. I don't know. Maybe they thought if they showed up, they'd be supporting people who don't like terrorists. But it's a problem, and if we want to change it, then we have to elect different people. That is the bottom line. And if you're sitting at home on election day wondering why things are not good, look in the mirror. And I mean that to say, if you're sitting on election day and you didn't vote, if that's all you're doing is sitting, then you look in the mirror, because that's the answer. But we really honestly have an excellent opportunity to turn things around. If people who didn't vote last time, for whatever reason, you were disgruntled over the candidate, you didn't think they were the best person, you heard something about them that makes you feel like you don't want to vote, whatever your reason that you didn't vote last time, this time, by voting instead of not voting, you will make a huge difference, guaranteed. So I am appealing. The God is appealing here to all Hot Talk listeners. If you're a conservative, if you are a right-leaning independent, you want to see a change in the state, you don't like the headlines, you don't like the fraud, you don't like the leftist ideologies, you don't like whatever, you can change it. And I would argue we've got common sense conservative candidates. I've never felt better about a ticket than I do this year in recent memory. I may have in the past. But this is a really good lineup. We can feel good about voting.

0: for these people. Please, please go do it. Just, I love Minnesota. I don't want to feel like I got to leave it. You're listening to Hot Talk with the Ox, about 20 minutes now before the hour of 10 o'clock. And your calls and texts, welcome on the Boulder Tap House studio line. I wanted Terrible Todd to pivot just for a moment, if I could, to the Flock camera thing. This is a topic now. The St. Cloud City Council is going to be learning more about it today. Apparently, St. Cloud is using them correctly, whatever that means. But let's give a little background, first of all. So Flock cameras are automated license plate readers. These are cameras on light poles, on signal poles at intersections, and they're watching the back end of your car, or the front end for that matter. And it's reading your license plate. They can do that. And it's running your license plate through a database. It's figuring out where you are, when you are, and it's running you through the database to see if you're illegal, if you have outstanding warrants, if you have a invalid license, if you have an expired license, whatever it's doing. Photographs passing cars, logging the license plate, make and model of your car, the color, the direction, the unique identifiers like bumper stickers or dents even. Can you imagine that? Big Brother is watching. The images and data are uploaded to a cloud network that law enforcement agencies and private entities, including homeowners associations, HOAs, can do this. You drive through a neighborhood with an HOA, they can pull data from the cameras, folks. They're checking up on you. Over 120,000 of these devices operating across the U.S., creating a connected tracking network across state lines. Has a few people a little freaked out. Some of them are tearing them down. Some of them have torn them down and hacked into them to see if what people are saying about them is true. Like law enforcement saying, oh, this isn't being captured or being used inappropriately. And then they dig into the data and find out, yeah, it kind of is. They got a lot of information and they're using it in ways they maybe shouldn't. I don't know that that's true locally. So if you're law enforcement and you think I'm slamming you, I'm not. But there's a legitimate question to be asked about how is this data being captured, what data is being captured, and then how is it being used? Because, I don't know, I value my privacy. I've got mixed feelings about using cameras to issue tickets to people who run red lights because I've been a victim of a very serious red light accident. This was a person who ran the red light 5 seconds after it turned red. Count it. 1-1000, 2-1000, 3-1000, 4-1000, 5-1000. I'm in the intersection. This person was half a mile away when the light turned green and hit me doing 70 miles an hour. And we see it every day, all of us out there, right? Somebody decides, yellow, can I get there? Well, turn red, I still need to get through. I hope nobody drives through. Oh, I made it through. You made somebody wait. You made somebody hit their brakes. You might have killed somebody. But by gosh, you made it through that red light. So you saved a few seconds. Congratulations. So I have mixed feelings about using Flock cameras for enforcement because there's too much of it, and we don't have enough cops to enforce regularly enough to be a deterrent, right? So, you know, I have mixed feelings about that. But listener texting in is making a good point here. On the Boulder Tap House studio line, by the way, join the conversation, 320-251-1990. Call or text. How many missing children have been saved by Flock cameras? Yeah, good point. You issue an Amber Alert, and in addition to everybody keeping their eyes peeled, you turn on all the cameras or you start checking all the cameras. Ah, there's the vehicle. We got the license plate, the color, the description, and the person's been pulled over and a kid's been saved. Great use of Flock cameras. Yeah. Okay, going back to voting, another listener chiming in. Has anybody listened to how... Oh, yeah. Is anybody listening now planning not to vote? If so, why? Yeah, good question. I'll throw that out there. Why would you not vote? You've got a choice. between the leftist DFL candidate and a conservative Republican candidate. Maybe not your flavor. Maybe not somebody who's done everything you think they should. But that's your choice. Why would anybody listening not vote? Boulder Tapo studio line, 320-251-1990, 251-1990. Maybe you have a reason. I don't know. I know I'm voting. I'm voting because I would never want to look my kids and grandkids in the eye and tell them, you know what, last election when I had the chance to make a difference, I didn't. And that's why the state is the way it is. Nope, I'm not going to be one of those. Just not going to be. You're listening to Hot Talk with the Ox. It's just about 14 now before the top of the hour. We'll get to news at the top as usual, but in the meantime, another listener texting in. Feel free to call, by the way. We can have the conversation here, too, on Hot Talk. The Got filling in for the Ox today. This texter, the same bad people who want the flock cameras taken down are the same people who have a Ring camera on their house to see who's at their front door. Yeah, true enough. But, you know, here's the deal, right? If I have a Ring camera on my front door, it's my data. It's my house. I'm looking at what people are doing on my property. That's okay. I'm all right with that. If I walk up and knock on your door, or ring your doorbell, or I'm standing on your front steps, and you want to know who I am, and you're going to use video monitoring to do that, I'm okay with that. If I'm not doing anything wrong, I should be fine. But that's your property, your privacy, your equipment, your data. The problem people have with the flock cameras is it's a lot of data on millions of people being run through AI, and then being accessed by a lot of people, not only law enforcement, but HOAs and other people. And if they're using it for the right reasons, great, powerful, good. But isn't it always true that the thing that is capable of the greatest good is also capable of the greatest evil if used improperly? I think that's kind of the problem we're having with flock cameras. Paul, welcome to Hot Talk with the Ox.
1: Well, it's always nice talking to Ox substitutes.
0: I resemble that statement.
1: Well, the flock cameras, they're, oh well. So they're taking your picture. There's cameras everywhere. There's cameras doing everything. Someone does something anywhere, they come around and they ask if you have a camera and they want to see the footage to just verify what's taking place, what's happening. The only problem I have with it is when our government changes over, and it will shortly, because everything seems to be really going until towards the Democratic Socialist Party.
0: Well, I don't know and about when, that. I think that's what they want us to believe, but okay.
1: They're winning in places they shouldn't be winning.
0: True.
1: And it only takes a few, and then what would the cameras be used for?
0: Exactly.
1: We'll set it up for them.
0: Exactly.
1: And they will definitely make sure that you get into a re-education camp because you've got a problem.
0: So they now identify the GOTS automobile and lots of data about the GOTS, and it may be stuff
1: where
0: they want to use against
1: where
0: me.
1: Where have you been?
0: Where have I been? What have I been doing? Yep, and they decide to use it against me.
1: Why did you go to the gun store? What were you doing at the shooting range?
0: Well,
1: you're what? Really?
0: You went hunting where?
1: I don't have enough guns registered for you. I think we have to stop and bring you in and just have some conversations. And that will come down to pike. Now, can we stop any of this? I don't know. I mean, most of the people in charge, the managers that aren't elected, that are just appointed and given power, they're almost all Democrats in Minnesota now.
0: Yeah.
1: If you work for a company, your superiors are Democrats, and it doesn't matter what your politics are, because if you say anything, you're not going to have a job. So they're running the show, whether we know it or not.
0: Yeah, and you know, I think, Paul, I think that is part of it. Is it's not that we know data is being gathered, and sometimes it's good if the good guys are looking for the right stuff. We can save lives and solve crimes and all that kind of stuff. It's How is the data being gathered and who has access to it? And what are they going to do with that data? That's the open question, because we can't say
1: with
0: confidence it's being done
1: AI.
0: Properly.
1: We have the same problem with AI. AI is absolutely wonderful. It'd be great to have nothing but the truth and logic telling us everything. But the people that are controlling it, they're not going to want to listen to how the fraud and corruption took place in Minnesota, because AI would have caught that instantly. Yeah. It would have said, hey, look, 200,000, 5 million, something's wrong. They would have caught it immediately, but they can't have that. They have to make that go away. And the only way to make that go away is to control what AI can tell you. Now, once you do that, now it's no longer AI.
0: Yeah.
1: Now it's just another false narrative that nobody's going to believe after a while.
0: Yeah. And brave new world. Paul, thanks for the call.
1: I love AI because it would tell us the truth.
0: Well, maybe.
1: On everything.
0: Maybe.
1: Well,
0: Paul, thanks for the call.
1: It would have to.
0: Thanks for the call. Hot Talk with the Ox, taking your calls as well. 320-251-1990, 251-1990. You know what I find about AI? Because I play with it occasionally, too. In fact, I've done it quite a bit just to kind of kick the tires. It's not right all the time. It's not accurate. You have to have critical thinking. You have to know enough about the topic you're querying to second-guess AI. Because 9 out of 10 times, I have to kind of push it and ask it 2 or 3 different ways to get what is actually accurate out of it. So we can't just rely on AI for everything. And that's not really... I understand that's not really what Paul was saying, but we it's not as dangerous as we think it is, and it's not as accurate as we think it is. AI is not all omnipotent. It makes mistakes. But we have to apply our own critical thinking. We have to use it appropriately, because if we simply rely on whatever AI tells us, we are in trouble. Just saying. You are listening to Hot Talk with the Ox. We'll be right back.
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0: You are listening to Hot Talk with the Ox, the God In for the Ox today. Great stuff. We are about 3 minutes now before the top of the hour, so let's swing, if we can, Terrible Todd over to the Boulder Tap House studio line. Texts, let's check it out. We got a bunch of texts. People are wanting to text in this morning instead of jaw with us a bit. So only reason I won't vote is if I'm dead. Hell, then I still might vote. Only for the TFL. There you go. When the dead votes count, you know who they're counting for, right? Corey texting in on the Boulder Tap House studio line. We are voting R down the ballot because we love this state. Moving is expensive and a pain in the ass. Couldn't agree more. 36-year-old daughter, says one listener, says she won't vote because both parties lie to get elected. Well, you can have your perspective, but if you want change, it's only by going to the polls and voting. Coming up on the top of the hour here, and then we will continue. We'll talk more about flock cameras, more about elections, and about some of the things going on nationally with Trump and company. All that ahead on Hot Talk with the Ox. Stay with us.

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4: More than 100 world leaders will be in New York this week. I'm Dave Anthony, Fox News, and President Trump will address them tomorrow and meet with the leaders of Gulf countries with no end in sight to the Iran conflict. State Department spokesperson Tammy Bruce tells Fox Business.
5: Every single step he takes is for certainly the national security of the United States, for the prosperity of this country, and for the world.
4: The president will also meet at the UN with Ukraine's President Volodymyr Zelensky after writing on Truth Social, "The ridiculous, never-ending war must be ended, that the whole world suffers." As the president wrote, Russia's lost control of its diesel industry after refineries were blown up and knocked out of commission. The price of diesel today hit a new record high, $6.51 a gallon, according to AAA. Later this week, China is on the president's agenda, hosting leader Xi Jinping at the White House.
6: Preps here are underway across the world for this major summit on Thursday. And right here in Beijing, there's talk about this new potential AI hotline. It would be a hotline between the U.S. and China, and it would go into effect when there was a national security threat from AI.
4: Fox's Steve Harrigan in China. There have been anti-ICE protests in Austin, Texas, angry over a shooting yesterday that wounded a Venezuelan immigrant. Homeland Security says he was here illegally with an order for removal.
7: We still don't know what led up to the shooting, but one woman who was nearby, she pulled out her phone as this was unfolding.
8: Oh my God.
7: Video from the scene shows a blue dark Toyota Corolla with heavy damage to the passenger side door and what looks like bullet holes. Now, the man's attorney identifies him as 28-year-old Wilbur Garces Perez and says he was making a DoorDash delivery when he was shot in the torso. She says he's since been released from the hospital but doesn't know where he's being held and has not been able to speak with him. His attorney also says Perez previously had a valid work permit.
4: That's Fox's Brooke Taylor. 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
10: KNSI News Time is 10:02, cloudy with a high near 58. Your full KNSI forecast is on the way in moments. Good morning, I'm Jake Judd. Gas prices in St. Cloud are holding steady to start the week. AAA says regular gas is averaging $4.35 a gallon in St. Cloud, about the same as yesterday, but 18 cents more than a week ago. The Minnesota average is $4.39. That's a big jump from last year, when St. Cloud drivers were paying about $2.94 a gallon. Nationally, the average is $4.48, and California drivers are paying the most at $6.16. Diesel fuel has also hit a new all-time high. New Richland and Waseca County is cleaning up after severe flash flood damage most of the city. Officials estimate about 80% of homes are damaged after roughly 9 inches of rain fell on Friday and Saturday. Nearly 40 residents were evacuated from the New Richland Care Center after water enter the building. The city has declared a state of emergency while crews continue pumping water and assessing damage. No injuries have been reported. Officials say a Green Line train struck and killed a person in St. Paul. Authorities responded to the scene around 8:30 on Friday night near University and Pryor Avenues. Investigators say the victim was on the tracks when the train hit them. First responders tried to save the person, but the victim later died. Metro Transit police are continuing to investigate the collision. Central Minnesota high school students who dream of attending a military academy can learn how to get there Tuesday night. Congressman Tom Emmer's office is hosting an information night at 6 p.m. at the St. Cloud Public Library. Staff will walk students and parents through how to apply for Emmer's nomination to West Point, the Naval Academy, the Air Force Academy, and the Merchant Marine Academy. Students need a nomination from a member of Congress to get in. Emmer's office says it's not too early for juniors to come, since the best time to start the process is in the spring of your junior year. This year's applications are due October 30th. You can find a link at knsiradio.com. For more on these and other stories, visit knsiradio.com, which is also where you can sign up for the daily newsletter. I'm Jake Judd, KNSI News.
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9: 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Now your local forecast from the Hanson Paving Weather Center.
14: Daytime highs approaching 58 today under overcast skies, winds out of the east 5 to 10 miles per hour. Partly cloudy skies with fog in spots tonight, lows level off around 43. This KNSI weather update has been brought to you by Jeremy's Concrete of Sauk Rapids. I'm meteorologist Paul Trombley. Currently 48.

0: It's Hot Talk with the Ox. The Got In for the Ox. And again, just so many topics. We've had flock cameras. We've had sex abusers. We've had early voting, the need to change our state in a way that moves it in the right direction. We're not going to get there all at once. You don't win the entire battle in one, or the entire war in one battle. It's not how it works, but we could certainly take a big swing for moving Minnesota back in a more common sense direction by voting this fall. By voting. Very, very important. Very important. What else have we talked about here? Oh, we talked a little bit about Ukraine, but there's a lot of stuff going on. The UN is meeting today in New York, and Trump is going there. Meanwhile, Vice President J.D. Vance is headed off to a rally. And, you know, for all the people who are hanging their heads about the midterms, that the midterms are not going well, this is what the drive-by media wants us to believe, right? They're telling us, oh, you know, it's the midterm. And the Trump effect is weighing down the midterm. There are some things going on right now nationally, you know, the war in Iran, gas prices and stuff that you are hearing a lot about and that are being pushed very hard and being used as a reason why the midterm should be bad. Let me remind you that Americans will still have a choice. Minnesotans, you still have a choice at the end of the day. With all that's going on, you could decide to go pivot to the left and hand all the power back to the leftists with their crazy agenda. Trans the kids, open the borders, embrace Palestinian terrorists, on and on and on and on. Democratic socialists, i.e. communists, if you want to hand the football to them because you're upset with the cost of gas, the economy isn't quite as good as you'd like it to be. By the way, in world history, in human history, we're doing pretty darn good, folks. I'm not saying that it's not tough for some people. I wince when I fill up my tank right now. But all things being equal, if you look at history, we're doing pretty good. But I'm digressing a little bit, right? So there are things to be upset with Trump on the right if you want to. But, oh my gosh, why would I hand the football to the leftists? Why would I do that to my country? So the midterms, again, are another reason why we should go to the polls and, again, vote for common sense conservatism. I will take what's going on over there any day of the week over what I see coming on the left. Any day of the week. Show of hands out there. How many other people are with me? Yeah? Okay, good. I'm seeing a few hands. It's radio, I know, but that's the point. We got to stop hanging our heads and believing what the legacy media, drive-by media, whatever you want to call them, feed us. Social media is out there trying with its algorithms to make you think that we're done. Don't even try. It's awful anyway. Don't vote. That's what they want you to believe. Think for yourself. Think for yourself. A lot of us are doing that anyway, but if you aren't, if you're inclined to believe what the last social media post said, think for yourself. Get broadly informed. Use critical thinking, which is an important skill as a person, a resident, a citizen of a democracy. And then go vote accordingly. And I have absolutely no problem voting Republican right now. It's the contrast is so sharp and so challenging that I can't see to do anything else right now, frankly. It's hard. There were times when I think a lot more independents were willing to split ballots, kind of go, yeah, I'll vote for this guy's a nice guy. Or a nice gal, very reasonable, may not be, you know, maybe I'm an R and they're a D. Maybe I'll vote D this time. There was a time, maybe Wendy Anderson's Minnesota, when that happened more. People split their ballots more. But we are in a situation where we can't afford to keep going left, frankly. I don't think. If we want the state that we all know we want, we got to use our vote to change things. And I am convinced that those people will make things different, that there will be a different day for Minnesota if we do that. Will we agree with everything they do? No. Will they be perfect? No, nobody is. Nobody is. But this is really a time for all good people to come to the aid of their party, as they say, right? If you're a Republican or a right-leaning independent, you know what you need to do this fall. We got to start doing it. Early voting has started. Just do it. Turning to some other calls and texts on the Boulder Tap House studio line, Terrible Todd. If people want to join the conversation, 251-1990, 320-251-1990. Rob is texting in, Flox cameras sound pretty communist to me. The goal is 100% surveillance state, right? Ooh, yeah. That's the concern. It's not that it's not a useful tool in the right hands being used the right way. The question is, do we have any guarantees that the right people are using it the right way for the right things? That's where it gets a little goofy. Another listener, Flox cameras are great as long as the good guys are in charge of them. If the bad guys gain control, we are in trouble. Yeah, that is the problem. And what if it gets used for political purposes? You know, I just think there need to be a lot of guardrails about what are you doing with the data. If you are a duly licensed police officer and you have observed through a Flock camera that somebody who is, let's say they've got an outstanding felony warrant, that their vehicle has just passed through an intersection somewhere, and you use that information to direct a member of law enforcement to pull over that vehicle, I'm fine with that. If it's used to, you know, an Amber Alert, to find that vehicle and save that child. Great. Wonderful. You know, you've got a crime recently committed by somebody. Somebody describes the vehicle. You can find it using Flock cameras and you pull the person over and arrest them. Wonderful. It's all the other stuff that it could be used for and all the other data that's being gathered as we dig into this more that's really kind of loosey-goosey. That's the stuff that worries people. Okay, enough on Flock cameras. We've talked about elections, how important they are. We've talked about Oktoberfest. Woohoo! By the way, I had a pumpkin spice last night. I had an unfortunate incident with a run flat tire last night. Any of you people have run flat tires? I inherited them on the vehicle I bought, a used vehicle that I drive. And one of them finally gave out, truly gave out, because you can apparently drive them when they're flat, but you can only do it so much. Anyway, yeah, this one kind of went to pieces on me, and I had to pull into a place. Thank God I was able to limp into there. My son ended up running a spare out to me that I had in my garage, and all was well, but I digress a little bit. I did have a pumpkin spice latte last night. It's that time of year. Do you have a favorite fall food? The Ox is a foodie, so I just got to go there, right? I mean, I'm into German beers. Oktoberfest beer to me is the sweet spot. That is my favorite type of beer right there. If I could drink Oktoberfest beers all year long, I would be a very happy camper. So this is my favorite time of year for beer. Terrible Todd, you got a favorite fall food?
1: I'm a chili guy.
0: Chili. Well, chili's year-round, right? I mean, there is no season for chili, is there?
1: Fall's perfect time for it, yeah.
0: Chili is fall. Okay. All right. Okay, I'll buy that.
1: We got a chili cook-off coming up in a couple weeks here at work. I think I'm entering.
0: I'm a hot mustard sauerkraut on a brat on a nice baked bun.
1: Yep, that's good, too.
0: That's love that. Just love it. Yeah. I had last night, so I went, my brothers and my mother, who's 89, we went out for dinner last night, bought mom dinner. And we ate at a place that was offering an Oktoberfest mini menu, you know, kind of a seasonal thing. And we got, these are brat patties. So think of a bratwurst smashed into a patty. And I had a smash burger. So two of these patties with cooked onions and sauerkraut kind of mashed between with some hot mustard on it on a pretzel bun. Oh, my gosh. Mm. Oh, my gosh. So good. Had that with an Oktoberfest beer. Mm-mm-mm. How about you? Do you have a favorite fall food? Are you one of the apple and cinnamon type of people? Are you into pumpkin spice? Do you like pumpkin pie? Don't want to get too far ahead of ourselves, but Thanksgiving is not that far away. What do you like to eat and drink when the fall colors start turning? Speaking of which, so I'm kind of getting random here, and that's okay. The Ox does this occasionally, too. The Got filling in for the Ox here today, by the way, as we're about 16, 17 minutes now after 10. Getting through the third hour of our disco swing party, but I digress a little bit here. Was I thinking, oh, fall colors. Yeah, so the DNR has a text number. You can sign up for getting text alerts about where the fall colors are and at what level they are. And what's nice about it is the state is respectful about at least this. I have signed up for it, and I never had to touch it again. But for the last 3 years, when fall comes around, suddenly, voila, I start getting texts from the DNR are sharing the map of the state showing me where the colors are turning. And that has started happening again. And when the season is over, they stop doing it. They don't bug me. I love it. Please keep doing more of that. So if you're somebody who likes to get out and see the colors, they're starting to turn. I have one stress tree in my yard that's already pretty well done. But yeah, the colors are turning across the state. So in addition to fall food, there's fall fun. Getting out, seeing the fall colors change. And I think they're going to be pretty spectacular this year, despite the drought. So not sure, but obviously it starts up north first. Kind of works its way south. Not sure what level it's at. I haven't checked the DNR text lately, but you can go online and sign up for this. And I would recommend you do it if you like fall colors, because like I said, they are respectful. They don't hit me with other stuff, and it goes away at the end of the fall color season. Don't know where it is, but. Another listener texting in. Your calls and texts welcome on the Boulder Tap House studio line, 251-1990, 251-1990. Don't they already track you with our cell phones? I don't know. You got to assume they can. Mm-hmm. There used to be a TV show. The goal was they would have a couple of people. Sometimes it was a man and a woman. Sometimes it was a couple of guys. But the goal was these law enforcement experts and technology whizzes had access to the stuff, the flock cameras, the cameras at convenience stores, cell phone data. And the goal of the two people was, okay, knock yourselves out. You try to get off grid. You try to get away. And we're going to try to track you down and tag you. So it's literally a game of tag using technology. So 1-1000, 2-1000, 3-1000, you're running away. You're trying to get away. These people would throw their cell phones in a garbage can and use a flip phone, or they would borrow somebody's phone, or they would hitchhike. They'd grab a ride from somebody saying, hey, I'm trying to get off grid. It's a show. Help us out here. Don't use your cell phone. Give me a ride to somewhere. Drop me off. Then they'd hide in the woods or something. Invariably, and this was like 10 years ago, these technology guys would find them. It was terrifying how good they were at it. It was all friendly, but it might not be. Numberless Mike, welcome to Hot Talk with the Ox.
2: Good morning, Gott.
0: How are you?
2: Pretty good. You know, the Democrats, they kind of used to be, they would call themselves progressive. They were all for, you know, we can't stand pat. We got to move forward. Now they've become Neanderthal. It's no flock cameras. The only reason they don't want the flock cameras is because they think ICE is tracking illegal immigrants.
0: Uh-huh. Uh-huh.
2: And God forbid we'd send any illegal alien back. And then now, and they're all against AI. Never mind that they're getting their marching orders, whether they know it or not, from China, because China's trying to whoop our butt on AI. And data centers, never mind, they're on their phone. They film everything they do. I mean,
0: oh yeah, what are these protesters doing? They're all huddling around with their cameras, and then they're putting that on social media, and they're running it here and doing memes there and using AI to create fake fake
2: and
0: news.
2: Where do you think that goes to? That's all data center stuff. And I'm going to put a shameless plug in for the city of Sartell. This just came to me today. I don't we've got a great big vacant lot where we used to have a paper mill.
0: Yeah.
2: I think that would be a perfect place for a data center.
0: Well, you know, here's the thing. I've talked with some Sartell officials who tell me they've got a big announcement of something big that's going to go there. And maybe, I don't know if it's a data center or not, but they've got something big they're going to announce there. Just giving you kind of a sneak peek.
2: Really?
0: Yeah, something's going to go on there. Something big. I can't say more than that because I don't know more than that. But I talked to one of their development officials who told me it's going to be a big announcement. It's going to be cool.
2: Well, I'm getting a little long in the tooth. I hope it gets there before I I'm not here.
0: Before your expiration date, right?
2: One other thing besides that, then. I'm waiting for that announcement, though. But all the Democrat ads, Trump is slashing health care. Explain to me where that comes from. I don't notice any, other than he wants to make people on welfare maybe work a little bit for their benefits. But and he wants to, you know, he's... The fraudsters in Medicaid and Medicare, he wants to cut down on that, so he cuts some money off there. But other than that, what have the Republicans done on health care other than allow Obamacare to continue for the past how many 20 years? It totally ruined health care.
0: Yeah, the Democrats don't want to own Obamacare, do they? They just get, and this is all part of their game plan, right? Because... all they have is their red hot hatred for Donald Trump, and so everything is Donald Trump's fault somehow. That's whether it's true or not. They got to tie it to that because that's all they've got. They hate Donald Trump.
2: All I can say, I am disappointed with Republicans for not tackling coming up with something besides Obamacare.
0: Yeah. You know, one argument they make on the right is that if you didn't do Obamacare in the first place, there were things we could have done with the existing system that would have made it work better. So they're not trying to do something new like the Democrats were. They're trying to work with what we've got. The problem is there are so many problems with our healthcare system right now that one party, one election cycle is not going to fix it. Bottom line. Just not going to fix it. Yeah. But they could bring more ideas.
2: You and me both know the best thing that could happen is if the government would get out of it completely. But, you know, again, we're getting old, long in the tooth.
0: We are.
2: I don't know if we'll live to see that one.
0: I don't know if we will either. Numberless Mike, thanks for the call. You are listening to Hot Talk with the Ox. More of your calls and texts and more. We'll be talking more fall food. I can tell that already. On Hot Talk with the Ox, we'll be back in a moment.
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9: 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We're going to the Boulder Tapa studio line real quick here before we get to news at the bottom of the hour and then continuing with Hot Talk. Doug, booyah in the fall. Absolutely. Another listener chiming in. Chili dogs. Chili dogs. If chili is good for the fall, then chili dogs have got to be great too. Absolutely. And Ray Harrington has a suggestion we'll talk about right after the bottom of the hour. Stay tuned for that on Hot Talk with the Ox.
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11: KNSI News Time is 10:30. It's cloudy with a high near 58. Your full KNSI forecast is on the way in moments. Good morning, I'm Jake Judd. Utility work is changing traffic patterns on St. Cloud's southeast side through the end of the week. Crews are working on Lincoln Avenue southeast from 4th Street to 7th Street, and lanes are shifted in that stretch until Friday, September 25th. Both directions stay open, but the city says delays are possible, so you may want to give yourself a few extra minutes. Find out more about the project at knsiradio.com. Minnesota's largest port is reporting a slowdown. Cargo shipments are down across several categories at the Port of Duluth Superior. Officials say iron ore tonnage fell by roughly 2.5 million tons last year, with trade uncertainty involving Canada contributing to the decline. Coal shipments are also dropping as energy energy market shift, and the Superior Midwest Energy Terminal prepares to close. Officials say every major cargo category is currently down. The port is investing millions in infrastructure while pursuing new cargo opportunities, including wind energy components. Minnesota is using opioid settlement money to keep children out of the child protection system. New state data shows nearly $30 million has gone towards services for children and families affected by addiction. Counties are using the money for family resource centers, early intervention workers, and other preventative programs. Officials say substance abuse remains a leading reason children are removed from their homes. Local leaders are concerned about how the program will continue once the temporary settlement money runs out. Minneapolis's Whittier neighborhood is considering installing a permanent memorial for Alex Preddy. Preddy was killed by federal immigrant agents on Nicollet Avenue in January. Neighbors gathered on Saturday to discuss replacing the makeshift memorial that's remained at the site for nearly 8 months. The Whittier Alliance says ideas include public art, community resources, and preserving the exact location where Preddy was killed. Organizers are also collecting feedback through an online survey before deciding what the memorial should look like. For more on these and other stories, visit knsiradio.com, which is also where you can sign up for the daily newsletter. I'm Jake Judd, KNSI News.
10: 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Now your local forecast from the Hanson Paving Weather Center.
12: Daytime highs approaching 58 today under overcast skies, winds out of the east, 5 to 10 miles per hour. Partly cloudy skies. With fog in spots, tonight, lows level off around 43. This KNSI weather update has been brought to you by Jeremy's Concrete of Sauk Rapids. I'm meteorologist Paul Trombley. Currently, 48.
9: And we visit with Kevin at the Boot Shack off Roosevelt Road here in St. Cloud. If you want him to fit great and look great, you go to the Boot Shack. There is Kevin.
13: Hi. How you doing, Mr. 12.5B?
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9: 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You had the boots and blue jeans, though, right?
13: Yep, this Saturday night.
9: How did that go?
13: It went fabulous. That's Deb and I did the 50-50. We sold $5 tickets and took in over $2,100.
9: Wow, great. Tell us what that's for.
13: You know, Kathy started bringing in rescue horses years ago, and she's got a number of rescue horses out there, and they bring out vets that are suffering from PTSD, and they bring out these young girls that are survivors of sex trafficking. And when you hear these stories, Steve, about these guys that'll stand up there and they'll talk about, you hear from people that they don't really communicate with anybody. I mean, Bob from Stand Down tells us these stories. You know, there's a guy that he lives outside year round. He doesn't talk to anybody. He doesn't associate with anybody. He told Bob one time, he said, "You're the only one I ever trust." And that's the only words he's ever heard. Bob's the only words he's ever said. He'll go out there and he'll stand and talk to his horse for how long. And you hear these guys, they'll stand up there like the other night and they'll talk about what a difference being able to go out there. And these you do not pick a horse, Steve. You go out there and the horses pick you. You walk up to the fence and the horse will come up and these guys will bond with these horses. And Bob talks about these big burly vet guys will stand there at the fence, stand there in the pen, and they'll put their foreheads in the foreheads of these horses and they stand there and they just sob.
9: Yeah. Wow.
13: It's pretty neat.
9: Healing for the horses, healing for people who need healing. That's a great thing. Great. I'm so glad that you helped sponsor that.
13: Yep. It was Saturday night. Went over great. Remember, Kathy used to be a marketing person for a coffee company. So we have the Angel Rains coffee in here. We're selling that $18 a bag. They talked about the other night, Steve, $600 a month per horse for vets, for hay, for all this stuff.
9: Yeah.
13: So I encourage people. I mean, we sell the heck out of that the coffee. We have Angel Rains coffee here. It's
9: $18. Okay, real quick, any specials at the Boot Shack?
13: Yeah, the Kenetrex. The guy

0: today. The God having more fun than a human being should be allowed to have. And hopefully you are too. We've had a lot of activity, a lot of interaction here on the Boulder Tap House studio and text line. You want to get in on the action, 320-251-1990, 251-1990. Ray Harrington, proprietor of Pioneer Place, 7 West Tap House, Boulder Tap House, reminding me that fall, and he shouldn't have had to remind me, I feel really bad about this. If you could see me now, Ray, you'd know I'm hanging my head, because he reminded me that fall is all about stout beer. Stout beer. I love dark stout beer. If the spoon stands up in the middle of the glass, it's thick enough. Mm-hmm. If you can see light through it, it's too thin. I love me a dark stout this time of year. Just awesome. So yeah, check it out. Boulder Tap House, 7 West Tap House, Pioneer Place. Grab yourself a stout this time of year. Raise your glass to the changing fall colors. And another reason Minnesota is such a great place and worth saving. See, we're wrapping it all up in a big package here. You got fall, you got Rocktoberfest, you've got fall activities, you got fall food. All of it a reason for you to go out and vote and change the state and save this great state, because fall is the best time of year here in Minnesota. I'll just say. Another listener texting in, election instructions in 17 languages. Why? Good question. I am one of those who'd say, you know, if you're eligible to vote, why can't we just say it's all in English? I don't know that they do that anywhere else in the world where they accommodate 17 different languages so anybody can vote. Yeah, well, I wonder why that is. I'm sure it's the woke left. I'm not sure it's something that I would endorse or others like me. So, yeah, why would they do that? Don't know if it's actually 17 languages. Maybe more, maybe less. Don't know. Is that true, by the way? I don't know. I've never been to the polling place and seen a bunch of other languages. But I know they do it in other places. If you get a packet of information about, you know, almost anything from the government, you get it in, you know, at least the cover has a number of languages. It should be English. It should be English. Okay. Jeremy, somewhere down the line, the security cameras in stores will be removed? ! Good question. Don't know. Jeremy texting in on the Boulder Tap House studio line. I don't know. It's kind of funny because at stores now, what is it? If it's under $1,000, nobody can be arrested anyway. Shoplifting. I don't know if that's true here in Minnesota, but it is some places. And so what does that say? What do you tell your young kid when he comes home with a bubble gum that he didn't pay for? My dad would have grabbed my earlobe and marched me right over to the store and said, my son made a mistake. He took something he shouldn't have taken. He is here to apologize, and he is going to pay twice for it. That would be what my dad would do. Now what are we telling people? Oh, yeah, if it's up to $1,000, no problem. They're not coming after you anyway. What are we doing to ourselves?
1: That's why Walmart locks up underwear and stuff like that. You can't get it without a store unlocking it for you.
0: Yeah, you want to blame Trump for higher prices? How about we blame the shoplifters for higher prices? Because make no doubt about it, when you allow people to steal up to $1,000 worth of stuff before they get any repercussion, that is increasing the cost of everything you and I buy. No question about it. How about these people who buy stuff through Amazon or other online stores? They use it for a little bit and then they return it. The retailer can't sell it for what they did new. You got to use it for free and somebody else is paying for it. The rest of us are paying for it. This is what's going on. It's just crazy. Can we be responsible? George, thanks for hanging on through my rant. This is the Gott on Hot Talk with the Ox. Welcome.
2: Yeah, God, I got a complaint on the interest rate.
0: Yeah, yeah.
2: These credit cards, why is our government allowing credit cards to charge up to 28%?
0: Well, you know, this is like rent control, right? It isn't government's job to regulate interest rates. It's the rule is, if you're going to take a credit card that charges you that much, then That's what you're doing. You're taking

0: it. I would argue if you're getting hit with 25%, you need to shop around, or you maybe need to change your spending habits, because there's a reason they're charging you 25%.
1: No, I'm 81 years old, and I just applied for my first credit card, and the credit card came because it said there's no credit rating.
0: Oh, yeah, you have no credit record.
1: And yeah, I don't have no credit card because I don't owe anybody any money.
0: Ah, isn't that weird? You've used cash your whole life. You've paid your bills. You have been the best kind of financial person. And because you don't have a credit track record, in other words, a record of taking out money and borrowing it, because of that, they're going to hit you with a 25% interest rate. Ouch!
1: No, mine's 28%.
0: 28%? Oh, even worse. Oh, George, I hear you. I feel your pain. I really do.
1: No, the government shouldn't allow that. It's that simple. There should be a law against something like that.
0: Yeah, you would think.
1: I'm going to tell this credit card company they can stick it where the sun don't shine.
0: That's what I would do. That's what I do. You'll do that a lot sooner than the government will ever get around to it. Let's put it that way. But yeah, I mean, if I had to pay 25% on a credit card, I would not have that credit card.
1: The government should limit these credit cards from charging something like that.
0: Yeah. Yeah, good point.
1: It's that simple.
0: Good point. George, thanks for the call. You're listening to Hot Talk with the Ox, the Got filling in for the Ox. We're coming up on a quarter before the hour. Your calls and texts, welcome as always on the Boulder Tapo studio line, 251-1990, 320-251-1990. Another listener texting in, 911 doesn't need your address to get to you. They just ping your cell phone. Oh, okay. Yeah, interesting. I don't know. I honestly, I'm sure I'm with the majority of people out there. I don't know what people are doing with the technology I use. When I log on to my computer at home, I've got antivirus stuff. I don't do tracking. I try to block that stuff. But somebody's tracking where I'm going, right? I mean, if you sign up for something, there's your data. It's out there. Somebody's got it. What are they doing with it? Who knows? Did you read all the fine print when you clicked OK? Most people don't. My cell phone, when I use it, I don't know. Are they tracking who I'm calling? If I text someone, does somebody have a copy of my text conversation? What are they doing with it? Maybe it's legitimate. Maybe it's not. Not that I'm doing anything illegal, but why, you know, if I'm having a private conversation with my wife, do I really want the Chinese to have in on that? I don't know. I don't, believe me. Yeah, it's a valid concern. What is being done with technology? These fears and frustrations over AI data centers, by the way, I get that they are a big rock in the pond. But they're not necessarily bad. It's all in how they decide to do it. If they're providing the energy, if they're providing the tax base, if they are taking care of their impact to the community and environment, if they're helping us stay ahead of, or at least even with the Chi-Coms, I don't see the problem. I think some people are telling us things we should be afraid of because they have an agenda. That's what I think. I think the Ox thinks the same thing. You know, we just have to, this is where critical thinking is so important. Don't believe the last thing social media told you, right? Or the last meme that you saw, or the last thing that your little niche social media group told you. You got to think broadly and use critical thinking. I think anyway, that's, it takes work. Being an American citizen should take work. We have rights. We also have responsibilities. I think too many people are just taking what's off the top. And people who know that are using that to their advantage, I think. I think particularly the left has figured that out. Scare people in a certain direction. Feed them the right information. Get them upset about the right thing. Tell them they're a victim. And they'll do what you want. They'll dance to your tune. I think there's a lot of that going on. It's another reason to get up and vote if you're a conservative Republican. Yeah, that's been kind of my theme today. I'll tell you what I don't want is November 4th, or maybe later once all the pundits have figured things out and sifted through the tea leaves. I don't want to look back and go, oh my gosh, we did it again. Not enough of us went to the polls. We left it in the hands of the people we don't want running our state. We did it again. No, we can't do that. We can't do that. You're listening to Hot Talk with the Ox. The Got In for the Ox. Terrible Todd, should we take a break?
2: Sure.
0: Okay, let's take a break. We'll come back with, let's make it kind of a grab bag. You let us know what's on your mind. How about that, Ox listeners? Stay tuned. It's Hot Talk with the Ox.
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0: It's Hot Talk with the Ox, the God filling in for the Ox today. Hey, stay tuned because tomorrow, former State Representative King Banyan and a radio talk show in his own right is going to be coming in to fill in for the Ox, who's gone these 2 days, Monday and Tuesday. Not even sure what the Ox is up to. Don't need to know. I am not a flock camera, and I am not checking his cell phone to see where he is. Don't really want to know. His time is his. I'm going to respect his privacy. How about that? How about that? Well, nobody took me up on the one other thing option here, so that's fine. We can talk about other stuff. There's this big multi-billion, like $111 billion merger of Paramount and some other media company.
2: Paramount and Warner Brothers.
0: Is it Warner Brothers? Yeah. Wow. And apparently that's going to happen. Wow. So now Paramount Plus will cost how much?
2: Right.
0: I don't know. I mean, I am getting tired of paying for all the stuff I used to get pretty much for free. We talked about that earlier, about the Vikings games for free. Apparently you can still get them from some broadcast outlet in the Twin Cities if you have a high enough antenna or a digital antenna or whatever. But I don't, and so I don't watch the Vikings. It's sad. It's sad unless a friend of mine happens to have one of those illegal streams on. You know, a lot of people do that. I'd be curious to find out how much of that goes on. I'm sure the NFL's got some number about we lose millions of dollars because people watch our games illegally for free. Give me a break. The NFL is not hurting for money. Let's just say that right off the bat. Huh? Not that that justifies it, right? We were talking about shoplifting too just a bit ago, you know. If you take the cameras out of the stores and you say anybody shoplifting anything below $1,000 doesn't get... I had this funny image of somebody rolling a cart up to the checkout and saying, no, I don't want you to scan for purchase. I just want you to let me know, am I under $1,000? I am? Okay, thanks. I'm out of here. It's just extraordinary. Where have we gone in society when we can allow that kind of behavior? But anyway. Yeah. So anyway, King Banyan in tomorrow. That's going to be a lot of fun. King always has great information about the economy. Are we not all thinking about the economy a bit right now? We are being told by the legacy media that we are just, you know, really hurting for certain. The truth is inflation is still up. Looks like the Fed, you know, clamping down a little bit here, and Trump not slamming our new Fed chair about that. That's pretty interesting. I'm looking up this statistic here. Don't have the statistic, but it is a fact that by and large, Americans are still spending. It's not like we're feeling like we're so hurting that we're not spending. People are saving a bit more, which is good, always good. But there's retail sales have been pretty strong. People are still buying stuff. So it can't be hurting that much. It's like a tale of two worlds. Somebody told me, well, people who have stuff are still spending because they feel strong about that. Well, that's a lesson, isn't it? Work hard, save money. It's a great way to go. You have more options. But the price of gas is painful. I literally heard somebody at the pump the other day. I was filling up just yesterday at a gas station, and somebody yelled out, thank you, government. Thank you, federal government. Was inclined, and I think, to blame our commander-in-chief. I don't know that it's all his fault. The Iran war, what do you think of that? I'm watching that with consternation, too. I don't think it's gone as quickly or as well as President Trump thought it would. Is it necessary? I think it is. Somebody's got to quash this stuff in the Middle East now, or it's going to continue to fester and cause problems and percolate, and they have us by the gonads. Because whether they're closing down the Strait of Hormuz or later on holding us by the chain and saying, if you don't do what we say, we're going to cut off your oil. I think that's why it's so great that America has such a great supply of oil now. We just should be cutting it off. The whole reason the Middle East has as much impact on world peace as it does, is that we bought too much oil from them, gave them all that wealth. And now it's finally time to clean up Iran. It's taken us 50 years, But we finally have a president who has the kahunas to go after them. It is taking longer. It is messier. It is increasing fuel prices. In the end, will it be worth it? I think it will. I think it will. Now, is that, that's cold comfort to somebody who's paying $6 a gallon for diesel. I know that. But do I still support Donald Trump? Yes, absolutely. And I could wish that the Iran war were over quicker, but it's going to take a while, take a little while here. And I think we just have to stay the course. I think that's what the president's hoping we will support. We'll have to see if the midterms go poorly. You know, there's another reason to vote. If the midterms go poorly, then this is going to get nipped and the Iranians are going to claim victory. And if you think they're bad now, just wait. Just wait. You're listening to Hot Talk with the Ox. A few more minutes left in our disco swing party. If you have anything you want to get off your chest, off your mind, the Boulder Tap House studio and text line standing wide open. 320-251-1990, 251-1990. We were talking fall foods earlier too, right? We have a listener texting in, stop Iran, fix it once and for all. Thicker the better. This is about stouts. Oh, yes. Love it. The darker, the thicker, the better. Absolutely. Fall is here. It's a great season, and it's a great season to vote. The polls are open, believe it or not, right now. You can vote early. November 3rd is Election Day. Use your vote to change Minnesota for the good. I'm just saying. The God has been in for the Ox today. Tomorrow, it will be the King Banyan, filling in for Ox on Hot Talk with the Ox. Stay tuned. News is next.

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2: Week in Washington and New York. I'm Lisa Brady, Fox News. As world leaders gather for the UN General Assembly, where President Trump will speak tomorrow before hosting a summit later this week with China's President Xi.
3: And here in New York, Treasury Secretary Scott Bessent has already met with Chinese Vice Premier over the weekend, laying the groundwork for the state visit and continuing to discuss trade and AI. President Trump's trade representative Jameson Greer also attended that meeting. Now, President Trump is also expected to meet with Ukrainian President Volodymyr Zelensky, where this morning Trump appeared to put more pressure on Russia to end the war in a social media post after a massive Ukrainian drone attack on Russia yesterday. And Trump will also meet with Persian Gulf allies in an attempt to bring the war with Iran to an end, too. Trump will also meet for the first time with Britain's new prime minister, as well as the new leader of Venezuela, Delcy Rodriguez.
2: Fox's Lucas Tomlinson at the UN. Iran's president expected to speak there Wednesday. Two attacks reported today in the Strait of Hormuz. A British maritime agency says the latest report it received was that an LPG tanker was hit with debris from unknown projectiles, but the ship is continuing to its next port of call. All crew are safe. Also just getting word of some flight disruptions at New Jersey's Newark and Teterboro airports and at Philadelphia International. The FAA pausing some flights because of an equipment issue leading to communication problems. Police in Austin, Texas, detaining several protesters after a Venezuelan man was shot and wounded by ICE officers, spurring hours of anti-ICE protests.
4: Police eventually fired pepper balls into the crowd to clear the area. The shooting happened around 1 p.m. local time following a traffic stop. Local officials say the 28-year-old victim was shot in the torso. He was taken to the hospital with serious injuries. We're told he's since been released and is now in ICE custody.
2: Fox's Marianne Rafferty. Homeland Security says he's here illegally with a final order of removal, but a lawyer for the man's family says he had a work permit. America is listening to Fox News.
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5: KNSI News Time is 11:02, cloudy with a high near 58 today. Your full KNSI forecast is on the way in moments. Good morning, I'm Jake Judd. The St. Cloud City Council will consider lowering speed limits near two schools tonight. Residents and school district staff have been pushing the city to make the roads safer for kids. The plan would drop the speed limit from 30 to 20 miles an hour near Madison Elementary and South Junior High. At Madison, the school zone would be on 10th Street North. At South Junior High, it would be on 15th Avenue South. City engineers say a lower school zone speed limit is one of the best ways to protect kids walking and biking to school. The zones would get new signs and could get flashing lights during drop-off and pickup. The city says the cost would be small. The council meets at 6 o'clock tonight at City Hall. For more, go to knsiradio.com. If you drive Lincoln Avenue Southeast in St. Cloud, expect lane shifts this week. The city says utility work has traffic shifted between 4th Street Southeast and 7th Street Southeast. The work started today and is expected to wrap up Friday. Traffic will stay open in both directions, but drivers are asked to slow down and watch for work. The Boundary Waters is starting to recover after wildfires burned more than 70,000 acres this summer. Most of the wilderness has reopened, but some campsites and portages remain closed due to fire damage. Burned areas now include blackened trees, exposed rock, and forests where trees have lost their needles. Officials warn damaged trees can still fall and make some areas unsafe. New green growth is already appearing in parts of the burned landscape. For more on these and other stories, visit knsiradio.com, which is also where you can sign up for the daily newsletter. I'm Jake Judd, KNSI News.
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8: 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I am Todd Simpson. The Minnesota Twins have been eliminated from playoff contention, but the season is not over yet. They are on the road to take on the Giants tonight. First pitch, 8:45 p.m. The Lynx are off tonight. They will travel to take on Caitlin Clark and the Fever tomorrow, 7 o'clock tip-off. And the Vikings and the Buccaneers this Sunday, 3:05 p.m. kickoff. Todd Simpson, KNSI Sports.
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1: 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Now your local forecast from the Hanson Paving Weather Center.
10: Daytime highs approaching 58 today. Under overcast skies, easterly winds 5 to 10 miles per hour. Partly cloudy skies with fog in spots tonight. Lows level off around 43. Highs around 65 with fog early tomorrow. Lots of sunshine. I'm staff meteorologist Paul Frombly on KNSI. Right now, it's 52 degrees.
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0: Welcome back in to Clay and Buck, and we have a lot to discuss with you all today, as you know. Clay was just noting, by the way, that the numbers on gas are looking a little bit better, so that's I like that. One thing that I can tell Clay Trump is very sensitive to right now, and this I think even ties into his banning of the fake news from the press pool for, it'll probably be a couple of days. They'll be fine. They're all crying, the First Amendment. None of them cared about the First Amendment during COVID when the Biden administration was using social media platforms as proxies for government censorship. They could care less about what, and something that really mattered, by the way, that's when the First Amendment, we really needed it. They were all, oh, mask up, Fauci's the best. We have, I think the Trump feeling right now is any negativity, Clay, just plays into the efforts of the Democrats aren't really coming up with anything in terms of ideas or policies or what they, it's just, isn't everything terrible? Isn't everything so terrible right now? And then people go, oh man, I guess things aren't so good. And they vote for some communist loon and then everything gets worse. So I think that that's really what it comes down to right now. Trump is like, look, everybody, you know, everybody who's on the team, it's not perfect. Shut up. Okay. We'll talk about it after the midterms because it's a lot better than it would be if the Democrats were in charge. And I think that's totally fair and totally true. Something that he announced, by the way, over the weekend, Clay, a deal with Denmark, giving the U.S. permanent control over security there. So we don't own Denmark. I'm sorry, Greenland. We definitely don't own Denmark. We don't own Greenland.
1: I was totally rolling with us having complete control of Denmark, too. We probably could if we wanted to, just to be fair. Sorry, I mean, Danes.
0: As a Danes, they're good looking people. I'm just saying a lot of you single guys out there would be like, you know, if we could just make Denmark the 51st state, you would not hate it, single guys. But I would say this. Trump putting this forward, the security deal with Greenland, as promise made, promise kept, Clay. So there is that. He's also weighing in heavily on AI, which we will get to.
1: Yeah, I think the other part of this, Buck, that is significant for people who say, okay, what's the decision with Greenland, is there has been a lot of talk about whether Greenland's going to go completely independent from Denmark. And if they do, this deal, no matter what their future status as a Commonwealth, municipality, whatever their official title is as a country, this deal governs all of that. So it is a perpetual deal that basically gives the United States control over Greenland for as long as any of us will be alive and beyond. Born on America's darkest day of September 11th, the Tunnel to Towers Foundation has been helping America's heroes ever since. Heroes like United States Army Sergeant William McKenna. Motivated by the tragedy of 9/11, he enlisted and served two tours in Iraq, where he was exposed daily to toxic chemicals from burn pits. Less than a year after returning from his final tour, William lost his life to T-cell lymphoma. He left behind his wife, Dina, their two daughters. His widow continues to fight tirelessly for veterans exposed to burn pits. In this 25th anniversary year of 9/11, we continue to see the lasting impact that day has on our heroes and their families. The Tunnel to Towers Foundation honored William's memory and his family's sacrifice by paying off their mortgage. Help more families like the McKennas. Your donation can make a world of difference. Go to T2T.org. That is T2T.org.
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4: KNSI News Time is 11:30, cloudy with a high near 58. Your full KNSI forecast is on the way in moments. Good morning, I'm Jake Judd. The St. Cloud City Council will get a look at the police department's license plate reader cameras at a work session today, and the numbers show most alerts aren't for stolen cars. A public data page kept by St. Cloud Police shows more than 4 million plate reads on file and more than 27,000 alerts in the last 30 days. Almost 9 in 10 of those alerts alerts were for drivers with revoked, canceled, or suspended licenses. Fewer than 300 involved stolen vehicles or plates, and 2 involved missing persons. Police say officers have to confirm every alert and have their own reason before pulling anyone over. An independent audit found the program follows state law and that data is deleted after 30 to 60 days. The work session starts at 4:30 Monday afternoon at St. Cloud City Hall. Find out more about the cameras at knsiradio.com. Diesel prices in Minnesota have hit an all-time high. AAA says diesel is averaging $6.33 a gallon in St. Cloud and across the state, the highest price AAA has ever recorded in Minnesota. A month ago, diesel in St. Cloud averaged $5.40. That means farmers, truckers, and anyone driving a diesel pickup are paying close to a dollar more a gallon than they were a week ago. And if you drive County Road 134 in St. Cloud's west side, expect some slowdown starting today. Crews are putting in sewer and water lines between County Road 75 and Cypress Road with a shoulder closure and lane shifts. Part of Old Highway 52 was also closed with a detour. For more on these and other stories, visit knsiradio.com, which is also where you can sign up for the daily newsletter. I'm Jake Judd, KNSI News.
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2: 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Now your local forecast from the Hanson Paving Weather Center.
11: Daytime highs approaching 58 today under overcast skies, easterly winds 5 to 10 miles per hour. Partly cloudy skies with fog in spots tonight. Lows level off around 43. Highs around 65 with fog early tomorrow. Lots of sunshine. I'm staff meteorologist Paul Frombly on KNSI. Right now, it's 52 degrees.
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2: 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I asked my husband, who was supposed to be at his mom's, to come over and change locks, but he wouldn't. 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
2: 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I asked his mom about it, who told me he doesn't have cancer. Oh. She also informed me he was in rehab, not the hospital. He suffered from addiction and was trying to recover for me and our baby.
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0: Welcome back into Clay, Ed, Buck, and we've got a lot on the agenda for today's show. Mondays are always pretty stacked, but one thing I wanted to bring to everybody's attention here is that Trump, I'm not saying that he's listening to the show, although maybe sometimes he listens to the show a little bit, but I'm not saying he's listening to the show with this one. I will point out, though, Clay, that his latest argument about data centers very much mirrors arguments that we have been making here. And I love this, of course. I want, whenever we make an argument, I want as many of you as possible to take that argument because we believe in it, and we're sharing it as publicly as possible with millions of people so that others will hear it and share, right? We love that. And obviously, if the president of the United States is willing to amplify or take the same side of the argument, whether he heard it from us or not, that's a great thing. But Clay, I just want to read this for, on the AI data centers thing. The same people that said we'll all be dead in 12 years because of global warming, a name since reborn to climate change because the planet was cooling, not warming, and nobody was dead, are the people that are now saying AI is going to kill us, robots are going to attack us, and everything is a disaster. This is more of a hoax than even that of Russia, Russia, Ukraine, Ukraine, climate change. Whoever wins AI wins. We are now leading over China and everyone else, and I'm going to keep it that way. I'm not going to stifle growth of something that would be bigger than the Industrial Revolution or the internet itself. We will be careful. That's why we have a DOJ. We'll rein things in, but only if we have to. I will only encourage SI, super intelligence, because he's also kind of renamed it, Clay, or in the process, he says, of renaming it from artificial intelligence to super intelligence. I actually agree AI is a weak name for it. It's not a good name for it. It doesn't really get across. I would even say we just start calling it compute, meaning sort of higher level computation. That's what people refer to the computing power of AI as. Just talk about it in that way or something else, because artificial intelligence sounds very, well, artificial. Doesn't really make sense. What do you think, Clay? I mean, here he is laying it out there. We've been saying this, that the doomsayers on this stuff, we have not yet had our doom arrive. There's a reason for that.
1: Yes. So here's my take. Tell me if you think this is a crazy analogy. Trump built the ballroom how? By moving so fast that the people who would be an obstacle to the ballroom were caught unaware. And as a result, the ballroom is just going to happen. He tore it down. They're building 20 hours a day there. And by sheer force of will, he has made things happen. It's gonna, a lot of what's going on in D.C., building-wise, is sheer force of will. I think Trump sees that analogy on AI. I think he sees the best way to overcome opposition to AI is basically to just get the building going, and the progress becomes inexorable and hard to fight. Even the foes of AI, they're just going to be so slow on the catch-up that they can't manage to do it. Now, maybe I'm wrong, but we're going to get through, I think, largely this midterm without AI being a major issue. By the time 2028 presidential gets here, I think we'll have AI on a level that it's impossible to ever end. And I think he sees that as analogous to what he's done from a building perspective with the ballroom. That seems connected to me.
0: What do you think about new slogan for the Clay Travis and Buck Sexton Show, or the Clay and Buck Show? 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
1: That's a good thing, I would think.
0: Yeah.
1: We don't want to be the dinosaurs, and hopefully we won't be. Next, the dumbest argument you've ever heard.
2: 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Clay Travis and Buck Sexton.
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6: Good afternoon. I'm Jake Judd in the KNSI Newsroom. Coming up on KNSI News, information on license plate reader cameras will be shared at the St. Cloud City Council work session today. A former Minnesota high school football star is in need of prayers and a lane shift for drivers near the new Justice Center. 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
7: Course. I'm Lisa Brady, Fox News. Vice President J.D. Vance reiterating the president's position that Iran cannot have a nuclear weapon. And he says Iran has responded to that with a tax on commercial shipping.
8: We continue to see a substantial amount of oil and gas flow through the Strait of Hormuz, despite the Iranians terrorizing ships every single day.
7: Vance says the U.S. will continue to protect the free flow of commerce. He's speaking on his way to a North Carolina rally as the countdown to the midterm elections continues. President Trump plans to meet with Gulf allies and other world leaders, gathering for the UN General Assembly in New York, where Iran's president is expected to give a speech on Wednesday, a day after President Trump.
9: This time last year, there were 20 Israeli hostages still being held inside Gaza. A month later, they were freed. The Trump administration hopes conversations here at the United Nations will lead to some more good news.
7: Fox's Lucas Tomlinson. Later this week, the president hosts a White House summit with China's President Xi. The murder trial continues in Ohio for a former American Idol contestant charged in his wife's death.
10: At the start of Caleb Flynn's trial, prosecutors said there were more than 100,000 messages between the former American Idol contestant and his mistress in the year leading up to his wife Ashley's death. Caleb competed on American Idol in 2013 and was eliminated during the early rounds. Old clips show him gushing over his wife, saying, quote, "I love my wife more than anything. She is very, very pretty," end quote. Now he's accused of killing Ashley inside their suburban Ohio home this past February. Prosecutors say Ashley Flynn had been shot twice in the head while lying in her bed.
7: Fox's CB Cotton. Prosecutors say Flynn staged the crime scene to look like a home break-in. The defense argues there's no forensic evidence linking him to the killing. America is listening to Fox News.
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6: KNSI News Time is 12:02, cloudy with a high near 58. Your full KNSI forecast is on the way in moments. Good afternoon, I'm Jake Judd. St. Cloud Police will brief the City Council this afternoon on the city's license plate reader cameras, and Mayor Jake Anderson says he wants the facts out in the open. Anderson says too much of the talk about the cameras has been based on rumor and what other cities are doing. He says he's going in without a position and sees the cameras as a powerful tool, but says people's freedoms need to be protected too. The city has 10 fixed cameras, including 5 new ones on major bridges, plus readers and about 39 squad cars. Several Minnesota agencies, including Sherburne County and Duluth, have recently dropped the cameras over public trust concerns. The work session starts at 4 o'clock this afternoon at City Hall. It's open to the public, but there's no public comment. You can find out more at KNSIRadio.com. A former Minnesota high school football star is in the ICU after suffering a severe head injury during a college football game. Kayson Manorville graduate Matthew Donovan played quarterback for Mayville State. He was injured in a helmet-to-helmet collision Saturday. He was airlifted to Fargo with a brain bleed. His family says Donovan underwent surgery and remains in a medically induced coma. Work to hook up water and sewer for the new Stearns County Justice Center starts today, and it could lead to some traffic delays. Crews will be on Long County Road 134 near County Road 75 through the end of October, so drivers should expect lane shifts and a detour on part of Old Highway 52. The Justice Center will bring the county jail, courtrooms, and sheriff's office under one roof. For more on these and other stories, visit knsiradio.com, which is also where you can sign up for the daily newsletter. I'm Jake Judd, KNSI News.
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11: 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I am Todd Simpson. The Minnesota Twins have been eliminated from playoff contention, but the season is not over yet. They're on the road to take on the Giants tonight. First pitch, 8:45 p.m. The Lynx are off tonight. They will travel to take on Caitlin Clark and the Fever tomorrow, 7 o'clock tip-off. And the Vikings and the Buccaneers this Sunday, 3:05 p.m. kickoff. Todd Simpson, KNSI Sports.
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2: 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Now your local forecast from the Hanson Paving Weather Center.
13: Daytime highs approaching 58 this afternoon. Under overcast skies, easterly winds 5 to 10 miles per hour. Lows level off around 43 and foggy tonight, partly cloudy skies. Mainly sunny skies develop with fog in spots early tomorrow. High temperatures reach up to 65. I'm meteorologist Paul Trombley on KNSI. Right now, 54.
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3: KNSI News Time is 12:30, cloudy with a high near 58. Your full KNSI forecast is on the way in moments. Good afternoon, I'm Jake Judd. St. Cloud Police will talk about their license plate reader cameras at a city council work session today. Police say those cameras don't use facial recognition, but the department does allow facial recognition software under a separate policy. The policy has been in place since 2023. It lets officers use the software to help identify suspects, witnesses, and victims, and names Verkdata camera software is a tool officers can use to track someone suspected of a crime or wanted on a warrant. Each use needs a sergeant's approval, and a match is only a lead, not grounds for an arrest. The policy bans using the software to target people over their race, religion, or political views. Monday's work session, however, is focused on the plate readers. It starts at 4 o'clock with the plate reader discussion set for 4:30. It takes place at City Hall. Utility work is changing traffic patterns on St. Cloud's southeast side through the end of the week. Crews are working on Lincoln Avenue southeast from 4th Street to 7th Street, and lanes are shifted to that stretch until Friday, September 25th. Both directions stay open, but the city says delays are possible, so you might want to give yourself a few extra minutes. St. Louis Park is delaying a bike path project after residents fought plans that could have removed dozens of trees. The Brookside Avenue project was expected to begin in 2028 and would remove up to 50 trees, including several large oaks. More than 700 people signed a petition urging the city to reconsider the plan. City officials say budget issues prompted the delay, and the project could return in a future year. For more on these and other stories, visit knsiradio.com, which is also where you can sign up for the daily newsletter. I'm Jake Judd, KNSI News.
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2: 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Now your local forecast from the Hanson Paving Weather Center.
10: Daytime highs approaching 58 this afternoon. Under overcast skies, easterly winds 5 to 10 miles per hour. Lows level off around 43 and foggy tonight. Partly cloudy skies. Mainly sunny skies develop. with fog in spots early tomorrow. High temperatures reach up to 65. I'm meteorologist Paul Trombley on KNSI. Right now, 54.
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0: Welcome back in. Reaction to Kash Patel coming up here, as well as Senator Ted Cruz is scheduled to join us at the top of the next hour. But Buck, tonight, the Rams are playing against the Giants, Monday Night Football. The Rams are a 6.5-point favorite. I am hopping on. Do you want to keep taking the opposite side of me? Because there has been some success just blatantly fading me, especially in college football. I'm going to take the Rams -6.5 and the over 47. You can get hooked up right now, $100 in free bets at hardrock.bet/clay. That's hardrock.bet/clay. You can play in Arizona, Colorado, Illinois, Indiana, Michigan, New Jersey, Ohio, Virginia, my home state where I am right now with Tennessee, and it's the only legal way to play in Florida, hardrock.bet/clay. You grew up in New York. Did you root for the Giants or the Jets? Did you have any affinity with the Giants? Probably most
1: Giants.
0: People are Giants fans.
1: My dad loves the Giants when they win.
0: That's
1: hates
0: right.
1: Them when
0: we talked
1: lose.
0: All about it.
1: Yeah,
0: yeah,
1: he loves the
0: Giants.
1: Your
0: dad is a monster. So are you going to go anti-dad here or pro-dad with the -6.5?
1: I'll go pro-dad. Got to go pro-dad.
0: So Buck is on the flip side here. You get $100, hardrock.bet/play. All right, Senator Ted Cruz going to join us on the flip side there. Kash Patel, Buck, as we were going to break, we're going to clip this. He could drive down, he believes, with the support of the governor and the mayor, Chicago murders by 50%. Chicago, Buck, had 10x the murder rate of Miami, Tampa, and of Orlando combined in your state of Florida. 29 total murders first half of the year. Chicago had basically 10x that because they won't let crime get brought down.
1: This should be a huge story. So we're talking about what's going on here. Enormous nationwide law enforcement success under this administration as an initiative saving lives. And yeah, Democrats don't want to talk about it for obvious reasons.
2: Speaking truth and having fun. Clay Travis and Buck Sexton.
0: Don't touch that dial. 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
14: Good afternoon, I'm Jake Judd in the KNSI Newsroom. Coming up on KNSI News, St. Cloud is taking another swing at getting funding to rebuild a road. A Minnesota town is devastated by floodwaters, and gas prices continue to climb. 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
16: Vice President Vance, back on the road. I'm Lisa Brady, Fox News.
17: Greensboro, how we doing?
16: Leading a rally in North Carolina, his latest stop in support of Republican candidates ahead of the midterms.
17: We came to Washington, D.C. to put the American people back in charge of their government. Not the lobbyists, not the bureaucrats, not the people who have been running Washington, D.C. for decades. You.
16: Vance accusing some Democrat candidates of pretending to be moderates. Democratic Senate nominee Abdul Al-Sayed in Michigan calling for higher taxes on billionaires and earnings over $1 million.
18: I think it is time for us to realize that our country was its most prosperous when we were willing to tax folks who had won at the game of capitalism to invest so that everybody else could play the game of capitalism.
16: Speaking to students at Western Michigan University today, El-Sayed's in a tight race with former Republican Congressman Mike Rogers, who had a 4-point lead in recent Fox News polling. Ground stops at several New York area airports and expanding around the region because of an equipment issue affecting communications, first reported at New Jersey's Newark and Teterboro airports and Philadelphia International. The FAA administrator apologizing for flight disruptions as work to resolve telecom issues continues. This on the same day, the FAA and DOT are marking the launch of a new AI-based air traffic system.
19: It was a year ago that Congress gave us $12.5 billion. And with that $12.5 billion, what we did was we built a brand new, built and deployed brand new radar, radios, voice switches, surface awareness systems.
16: Transportation Secretary Sean Duffy says the new smart air control system replaces old copper wiring with high-speed fiber. 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
14: KNSI News Time is 102, cloudy with a high near 58. Your full KNSI forecast is on the way in moments. Good afternoon, I'm Jake Judd. St. Cloud is taking a third shot at state money to rebuild the Northside Road. Monday night, the City Council will decide whether to apply for up to $1.5 million for 9th and 10th Avenue North from 2nd Street North to 15th Street North. The project would cost about $3.6 million and is planned for 2028. If the city gets state money, it would put more of its own dollars into other street projects. The council will also vote on money for the new Fire Station 6 and on 20-mile-an-hour school zones near Madison Elementary and South Junior High. The meeting starts at 6 o'clock inside City Hall. New Richland in Waseca County is cleaning up after a severe flash flood damaged most of the city. Officials estimate about 80% of homes were damaged after roughly 9 inches of rain fell on Friday and Saturday. Nearly 40 residents were evacuated from the New Richland Care Center after water entered the building. The city has declared a state of emergency while crews continue pumping water and assessing damage. No injuries have been reported. Gas prices in St. Cloud are holding steady to start the week. AAA says regular gas is averaging $4.35 a gallon in St. Cloud, about the same as yesterday, but 18 cents more than a week ago. The Minnesota average is $4.39. That's a big jump from last year when St. Cloud drivers were paying $2.94 a gallon. Nationally, the average is $4.48, and California drivers are paying the most at $6.16 a gallon. Minnesota also hit record highs for diesel prices over the weekend. For more on these and other stories, visit knsiradio.com, which is also where you can sign up for the daily newsletter. I'm Jake Judd, KNSI News.
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22: KNSI Sports are brought to you by Trout Companies. 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I am Todd Simpson. The Minnesota Twins have been eliminated from playoff contention, but the season is not over yet. They're on the road to take on the Giants tonight. First pitch, 8:45 p.m. The Lynx are off tonight. They will travel to take on Caitlin Clark and the Fever tomorrow, 7 o'clock tip-off. And the Vikings and the Buccaneers this Sunday, 3:05 p.m. kickoff. Todd Simpson, KNSI Sports.
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32: 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Now your local forecast from the Hanson Paving Weather Center.
33: Daytime highs approaching 58 this afternoon. Under overcast skies, easterly winds 5 to 10 miles per hour. Lows level off around 43 and foggy tonight. Partly cloudy skies. Mainly sunny skies develop with fog in spots early tomorrow. High temperatures reach up to 65. I'm meteorologist Paul Probley on KNSI. Right now, 54.
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0: Welcome back in, Bill in Johnson City. You got about 20 seconds here. Fire away. I love what you want to say.
1: Yeah, just listening to about Colin Kaepernick, and I was thinking, my golly, when I was 18 years old, we were standing at the AC station in Knoxville, Tennessee, going into the Army for a physical. Everybody's standing there, hundreds of us, with nothing on, our birthday suit. And there were 18 and 19-year-old young females who had just gone through their medical training in the military.
0: And y'all were getting paid a lot less than Colin Kaepernick was to be standing buck naked going into the military. It's a great point for everybody out there. If you didn't hear that audio, go back earlier in the show. 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
4: KNSI News Time is 1:30, cloudy with a high near 58. Your full KNSI forecast is on the way in moments. Good afternoon, I'm Jake Judd. St. Cloud is one step closer to building a new fire station. Monday night, the City Council will vote on selling about $46.5 million in bonds. Most of that money, about $43.5 million, would pay for new Fire Station 6 and training facilities, plus fire trucks and equipment. Voters approved that spending in a referendum in November of 2024. The other $3 million would help pay for this year's street projects. The bonds would be paid back through property taxes. Last month, the city held a groundbreaking ceremony at the new facility. The council will also take up lower speed limits near Madison Elementary and South Junior High. The meeting starts at 6 o'clock at City Hall. For more information, go to knsiradio.com. Minnesota's largest port is reporting a slowdown. Cargo shipments are down across several categories at the Port of Duluth Superior. Officials say iron ore tonnage fell by roughly 2.5 million tons last year, with trade uncertainty involving Canada contributing to the decline. Coal shipments are also dropping as energy markets shift and the Superior Midwest Energy Terminal prepares to close. Officials say every major cargo category is currently down. Minnesota is using opioid settlement money to help keep children out of the child protection system. New state data shows nearly $30 million has gone towards services for children and families affected by addiction. Counties are using the money for family resource centers, early intervention workers, and other preventative programs. Officials say substance abuse remains a leading reason children are removed from their homes. For more on these and other stories, visit knsiradio.com, which is also where you can sign up for the daily newsletter. I'm Jake Judd, KNSI News.
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2: 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Now your local forecast from the Hanson Paving Weather Center.
12: Daytime highs approaching 58 this afternoon. Under overcast skies, easterly winds 5 to 10 miles per hour. Lows level off around 43 and foggy tonight. Partly cloudy skies. Mainly sunny skies develop with fog in spots early tomorrow. High temperatures reach up to 65. I'm meteorologist Paul Probley on KNSI. Right now, 54.
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0: technically a mergers and acquisitions attorney, but he does follow media mergers and acquisitions quite closely. Our friend Mr. Clay Travis is going to tell us what this all means. This is the California Attorney General Rob Bonta with the Paramount settlement on merger issue. Play 20.
1: And I'm here to announce a settlement that our coalition of attorneys general has reached with Paramount that resolves the antitrust concerns at the heart of our lawsuit against the company and Warner Brothers. This is a court-enforceable settlement that addresses those concerns by providing more film production that protects Hollywood workers and their livelihoods, that places guardrails allowing for robust cable negotiations, that protects competition and creates more choice for consumers about what this merger could mean for the industry. With this settlement, Paramount has made an enforceable commitment to significantly increase domestic
2: We can cut
1: production.
2: This off. This is like when you lost a game and you come out and you say, I thought the team showed a lot of improvement today. This was a, I don't think there's any other way to characterize it, Buck. This is a huge loss. Remember, 12 attorney generals from Democrat states sued saying, hey, this merger shouldn't be allowed to happen. And basically they got lip service here from Paramount, and Paramount's now going to own CNN, and that's going to happen probably before the end of the month, Buck. And so Warner Brothers, Paramount, it will all be under one ownership. David Ellison, his dad, Larry, who's a multi-billionaire, multi-hundred billionaire, is a big Republican. And David Ellison, I believe, has Republican leanings, but because he's in a Democrat business, he sometimes has to pretend to be a Democrat. I think this is a huge win for media. They've already lost Twitter, and you and I agree. I think it's still underrated how impactful not having control of Twitter has been for Democrat Party messaging.
0: Oh, and it's been a game changer. I think it's one of the most important things for free speech that's happened in my lifetime, quite honestly.
2: I think you're right.
0: Because Twitter is such the... It is the closest thing to a public message board at scale. It is the digital town square in real time. So even if you're not on Twitter, so much information gets shared, exchanged, and then gets into the ecosystem that you do watch, read, hear from X now, not Twitter. But so, yeah. A, podcast listener Sonny from Minnesota, play it.
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0: You know, I kind of share Sonny's sarcasm here, Clay. Guys, what are we talking about? What's with the data center hate? What's going on?
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11: Good afternoon. I'm Jake Judd in the KNSI Newsroom. Coming up on KNSI News, a forum for those running for the St. Cloud School Board has been set for next month. A person is killed by a train, and for those looking to attend a military academy, listen up. 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
13: A full plate for the president. Elisa Brady, Fox News. World leaders, including President Trump, gathering in New York for the UN General Assembly ahead of a White House summit later this week with China's president, which could be an AI balancing act.
14: On the one hand, the two superpowers hope to work together on AI when it comes to safety and its development. On the other hand, the two are competing for supremacy in AI. The Chinese officials here in Beijing say this summit could prove to be historic.
13: Fox's Steve Harrigan. President Trump has multiple meetings planned in New York, including with Gulf allies and the city's Democratic Socialist mayor. Flight delays rippling across the Northeast after a circuit failure at an air traffic control facility in Philadelphia led to multiple ground stops. The FAA says they're beginning to resume incoming flights at New York's JFK and LaGuardia airports, but they remain halted in Philly as the repair work continues. Separately, the FAA and Transportation Department rolling out a new AI-based air traffic system with upgraded equipment aimed in part at improving reliability.
15: DOT Secretary Sean Duffy launched the new smart air control system, saying $12.5 billion from Congress is fixing how planes are tracked in the skies. But new tech and AI being used should not be a concern.
16: It's always going to be a human that manages the airspace in America.
15: The tools will track, among many data points, weather above and airport operations on the ground, improving what Secretary Duffy said travelers want most.
16: Less delays, and you have less cancellations, which means your experience in the airspace is way better.
15: Three airports in D.C. and Baltimore are testing it first, with more rollouts as tweaks are made.
13: Fox's Gernal Scott. Forecasters now warning that Hurricane Polo in the Pacific will rapidly intensify into a major storm and make a sharp turn, traveling along the western coast of Mexico late tomorrow into Wednesday. 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
11: KNSI News time is 2:02, cloudy with a high near 58. Your full KNSI forecast is on the way in moments. Good afternoon, I'm Jake Judd. Voters in the St. Cloud School District will get a chance to hear from school board candidates next month. The League of Women Voters is hosting a forum for the District 742 school board race on Tuesday, October 6th from 7 to 8:30 p.m. It's at the district office in Waite Park, and it's free and open to anyone. If you can't make it in person, the forum will be streamed live on YouTube. A recording will also be posted on the district's website afterwards. Six candidates are running for three open seats on the board. The election is Tuesday, November 3rd. Find out more about the forum at knsiradio.com. Officials say a Green Line train struck and killed a person in St. Paul. Authorities responded to the scene around 8:30 on Friday night near University of Prior Avenues. Investigators say the victim was on the tracks when the train hit them. First responders tried to save the person, but the victim later died. Metro Transit police are continuing to investigate the collision. Central Minnesota high school students who dream of attending a military academy can learn how to get there Tuesday night. Congressman Tom Emmer's office is hosting an information night at 6 p.m. at the St. Cloud Public Library. Staff will walk students and parents through how to apply for Emmer's nomination to West Point, the Naval Academy, the Air Force Academy, or Merchant Marine Academy. Students need a nomination from a member of Congress to get in. Emmer's office says it's not too early for juniors to come, since the best time to start the process is the spring of your junior year. This year's applications are due October 30th. You can find the link at knsiradio.com. If you drive Lincoln Avenue Southeast in St. Cloud, expect a lane shift this week. The city says utility work has traffic shifted between 4th Street Southeast and 7th Street Southeast. The work started today and is expected to wrap up Friday. Traffic will stay open in both directions, but drivers are also asked to slow down and watch for workers. You can find out more about the project at knsiradio.com. For more on these and other stories, visit knsiradio.com, which is also where you can sign up for the daily newsletter. I'm Jake Judd, KNSI News.
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4: When you need to know, your weather is on KNSI. Now your local forecast from the Hanson Paving Weather Center.
17: Daytime highs approaching 58 this afternoon. Under overcast skies, easterly winds 5 to 10 miles per hour. Lows level off around 43 and foggy tonight, partly cloudy skies. Mainly sunny skies develop with fog in spots early tomorrow. High temperatures reach up to 65. I'm meteorologist Paul Trombley on KNSI. Right now, 54.
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24: All right, let's do it. The Markley, Van Camp, and Robbins Show. Jamie Markley, David Van Camp, Scott Robbins. Lectures coming on the First Amendment. Who's ready?
25: Oh, yeah, because President Trump banned three news outlets from the White House, saying, yeah, you can't do this. It's CNN, Politico, and MS Now. They're out. TV networks have all banded together now, and they are not going to provide any sort of video coverage of the president's movements today.
24: Okay.
25: All right. Yeah. UN Ambassador Mike Waltz, he was on CNN yesterday, and he got a little bit of a lecture from Dana Bash on CNN. And Dana Bash actually invokes his military service to try to, like, dunk on him.
24: Really?
25: Yeah.
24: Okay. All right.
26: Yeah. Well, I mean, there are laws, and we are going to see what the courts say. And then there are norms, and then there is, again, what you have fought for. And we thank you for that service for these freedoms. And it's kind of a loss for words, especially when the president says he just doesn't want negative reporting. It's critical reporting. It is intended to get facts.
27: There's a big difference, Dan, I'm sorry, in negative reporting and garbage gossip journalism that will sit on one anonymous source.
26: Okay. Well,
27: and
26: I just
27: puts
26: I
27: it out in the ecosphere.
26: Back, okay.
27: And it's
26: I
27: been repeated by other journalists as fact.
1: He wasn't having it.
24: No.
1: Nope.
24: And so you can tell already, people on the left are going to say this is, you know.
1: Oh, yeah.
24: Oh, it's like Nazi Germany. It's controlling the press. This is what this is. And then people on the right are like, Dana Bash is going to lecture somebody.
1: Right.
24: About anything.
25: Right.
0: knowing how many lies CNN has peddled and a lot never apologized for.
25: Oh, no. No, they're still on the fine people hoax.
0: Yeah. ABC, they'll still peddle some of the same lies, but some of the lies they tried to spread, they actually had to pay for.
25: Mm-hmm.
0: Because of little George running his mouth, oh, Trump, rape. Whoa, ho, ho, ho.
3: Oh, yeah.
0: No, they had to pay for that.
3: Yep.
0: So, in the end, I don't think it's going to change anybody's mind.
25: No.
0: So it's sort of like grab the popcorn and we'll see. I mean, it's hilarious. A guy like Obama is getting up there talking about how awful this is. Does he forget 2009?
3: Mm-hmm.
0: What they tried to do to the Fox reporter? What was that dude's name?
25: James Rosen.
0: Yeah. See, with the left, most don't even know that story to begin with.
25: Yeah, they were going after James Rosen under the Espionage Act.
0: Right. Oh, yeah.
25: Yeah.
0: Incredible. And now he's going to get up and lecture, too.
5: I believe there was just an announcement that the White House decided, you know what, CNN, MSN, MS Now, maybe even the New York Times was included, you just can't come to the White House press briefings anymore because you're giving the current president unfavorable coverage. I'm trying to think what would have happened if I had said, you know what, Fox News, you're out of here. It's unimaginable. But
0: actually not. It happened.
25: Right, it happened.
0: And honestly, at the time, credit to the other news organizations that said, hey, man, can't do that.
25: Yeah.
0: What, Obama is lost? The memory's not there?
5: But the point I'm making here is that if you have a certain cohort, let's call it 30 to 35% of the country right now, which thinks that's okay, well, what that means is we have not developed the kind of understanding of what democracy requires.
0: See, we're the dumb ones. We don't understand what democracy requires.
3: Right, it's always been you. You're just not smart enough to figure it out.
0: Yeah.
3: Let me help you.
25: Just always disappointed in us.
3: Oh, yeah.
0: Yeah.
3: Yes.
0: But he's there to help.
5: What's up?
0: Yeah, I know. Thanks. Anyway, he goes on.
5: And we've got to shore that back up. I don't think that's inevitable. I don't think all is lost on that front. But we have to roll up our sleeves and get working.
0: You got to get working. And you also got to convince guys that when you write a letter to your college girlfriend about how you fantasize sex with other dudes, that's completely normal. You need to do that as well.
3: Yeah, who hasn't done that, you know?
0: Every dude I know.
3: Everybody.
25: Women are into that stuff.
3: Yes.
0: They are. I don't know one.
3: They want to hear it. Yeah.
0: Whatever, Big O. Thanks for the lecture.
3: Oh, he's good at that, though.
0: Oh, yeah.
3: It just sucks so much oxygen out of the room, this whole story today.
0: It's like
3: was the lead everywhere.
0: Well, of course.
3: I mean, it's like nothing else in the world is going on right now. And I sometimes think Trump just does stuff to...
25: Oh, I think so.
3: To jerk him around, yeah.
25: Yeah, because they're taking him to court, and they'll probably win.
3: Yeah, they will.
25: On the basis of, like, viewpoint discrimination or something like that. Because they can't point to actual any sort of misconduct or whatever. That's basically where this ends. But you know what the news networks are not focused on right now? The cost of diesel.
3: Right. So, yes.
25: Mission accomplished.
3: Yeah. Right. Exactly my point. You know, yes.
0: Yeah, there is that part.
3: Golly.
0: Also, the thing about AI, the big scare that's going on. Obama, he lectured on that, too. Mm. We'll get to that later. But different people were talking about this, like Jensen Huang, the NVIDIA CEO, saying this is a little overblown here.
6: I believe the claims of the end of the world stirring fear across America and doing it by the people who are doing it makes no sense to me. So they must be doing it for ulterior reasons.
20: Come on, man.
6: That's maybe it's political, maybe it's otherwise, maybe it's just attention grabbing, maybe so that they could get a great interview with you. I don't know what is the reason for it, but however it's characterized, 2030 is not going to be the end of the world. There is 0% chance that's going to be the end of the world.
0: Whoa,
6: and
0: zero.
6: So, I think that scaring people is unnecessary. It is irresponsible, and I don't know what their motives are.
25: No.
3: Was he in the library when he did this interview?
0: Maybe.
25: Well, I suspect he knows exactly what's going on. He's just not going to say it Yeah, I mean, this is about two companies, OpenAI and Anthropic, trying to make sure that the government protects their business interests under the guise of regulation.
0: Yeah.
25: That's really all this is. And Democrats really want it because they want to be able to put quote unquote guardrails on this to protect our democracy from free speech.
3: Well, you know, we're going to get a guardrail czar.
25: Absolutely.
3: At some point. Yeah.
0: Yeah.
3: The guardrail czar will determine whether or not
25: they'll make
0: it. You know, I've also heard it said, hey, if they're really concerned about it, they would police themselves and just stop.
25: Yeah.
0: You know what I mean? And I think there's definitely something to that argument. There's another side. There are some people that cannot help themselves. Do you get what I'm saying?
3: Mm-hmm. In terms of?
0: If I were to say, okay, say you're in high school and you love to party with your friends, but you want to stay on the baseball team. Mm-hmm. Okay. Mm-hmm. In some sort of way, you want someone to police that so you don't even have an option of going out Friday or Saturday night to keep you from getting yourself into trouble.
3: Okay.
25: That's always
0: been... Because if that's there and it's almost like you're shackled down, then you can't, because you know if left to your own devices, you are going to go out and risk it all.
3: Why do I get the idea this is biographical?
0: What the heck you say? I'm just giving a for instance.
3: I got it.
25: That's also been the argument behind random drug testing for high school athletes.
0: Yes.
25: It's like you take away the peer pressure because it's like, well, I want to play football or I want to play basketball or baseball.
0: Yes.
25: Jamie.
0: Yes, you just take it away.
25: Yeah.
0: That's what I've heard.
3: Did it work?
0: It wasn't about me.
25: Mileage may vary.
0: I don't know what you're talking about. Never caught. Anyway.
3: Okay, there you go. There. Yes.
0: So, no, it's just goofiness. I don't know if I buy that argument all the way, I guess is what I'm saying. That, hey, they could just police themselves.
3: Right.
0: It's like, no, they're going to keep going and going and going.
3: They got to one-up each other.
0: Well, yes, constantly. It's competition.
3: Yes.
0: You know, and the whole thing with the robots taking over, mm-hmm. I don't know how much there is to that, and I know people say Terminator's not going to happen.
3: Mm-hmm. I don't know about that.
0: All right, can you imagine just all of the advances that have been made in the last 10 years? If I were to say to you, 25 years from now, could you see robots going rogue and killing people?
25: Yes.
0: You absolutely could. So that means we're just talking about a time frame now. Mm-hmm. Like, when do the guardrails go up? And can the guardrails even be put up?
3: The NCAA just said they can play D1 college basketball.
0: Now, is that a robot with a dong? Or,
3: well,
0: do they play on the women's side? I mean, there's
3: well, the
0: a whole
3: advancement
0: other...
3: in robots would assume they're, that would be part of it, yes.
0: Yeah, we just don't know.
3: 25, 30 years, yes.
0: Meanwhile, did you see the story about Lauren Boebert?
3: Yeah.
0: Golly. What do you mean, golly?
3: Well, you know, here's,
0: do you believe it?
3: Here's the thing, man. You say that. Do you believe it? I read the story, and I'm like, wait a minute. But at the same time, there was a part of me that went, this may be true.
0: And what made you
3: She's
0: say this?
3: Wacky. I don't know.
0: It's a claim that she had affairs with 3 staff members, including 2 women.
3: Yes.
0: And she says, I'm straight. And this was reported on somebody that's reported some false crap before.
25: Yeah, the guy behind it, she's had a restraining order against him for 4 years.
0: David Wheeler.
25: Yeah.
0: Yeah. American Muckrakers. Mm-hmm. That's where he's from.
3: Okay.
0: Okay, and so... You know, she came out and completely denied it. She was certainly not happy about it. Did you hear the whole denial?
3: I'm not.
0: Well, you want to hear it, don't you?
3: Yeah, I do.
0: Okay. I got it here. And roll it.
7: Nobody in your newsroom checked the rule book before they put my team's names in your stories. Their photos are everywhere now, and they are under attack because of your laziness. You are all aware that this is coming from the same desperate hack CNN caught in 2022 publishing a photo of another woman as me and also failing to prove a host of other lies that he's created about me. You ran this story anyway. I hope you think about the impact that this could have on them and their families the next time you rush to print without doing a little bit of research. So while you sit back and think of how you can do your jobs better, I am going to continue serving Colorado's 4th District. I hate to spoil the fan fiction, but y'all need to do better. And to the people who have had my back, thank you. And I hope you see how desperate these fools are to get me out of office.
0: She also said, I'm not a lesbian or bisexual, and I have never, ever been in any inappropriate relationship, nor have I ever been sexually involved with any staff.
25: Yeah. The only reason why people thought, and I would be one of them, it was like, maybe?
0: And then it's Beetlejuice. Here we go. It's Beetlejuice.
25: It's Beetlejuice. Yeah, well, she's giving a guy an over-the-pants old-fashioned at a children's musical.
0: I mean, yes, she did.
25: Dude. Yep. That's what I'm I mean when I read it.
0: Yeah.
25: I'm like, well, of course it's true at first. then you find out who's the guy making the claims.
3: Right, exactly. But there's no doubt that she's jumping off the top rope. Yes.
25: There's an interesting dynamic in the Boebert household, all right?
0: Yeah, definitely. No doubt. Well, they're divorced.
25: Yes, they are, yeah.
0: So,
3: he's out there.
0: Yeah.
25: I just mean the whole family in general.
0: Definitely. Yeah. Okay, more on that later. It is Mashup Monday. What do we have today, David?
25: Well, I emailed it to you because it is the 21st of September. So it's a mashup of Ozzy Osbourne and Earth, Wind & Fire.
0: Oh, here we go. This is a classic. It has to be played today, right?

0: fun.
1: It is fun.
0: You like that bass coming up there?
1: Oh, yeah.
0: Yeah. Now, that would be like Rudy Sarzo licking the bass if it was really Ozzy's band playing that. Of course, that's Earth, Wind, and Fire.
1: Their bass player sticks his tongue out a lot during the shows.
0: Well, yeah.
1: He does.
0: Yeah. Bobert, huge fan. That's a joke. Just a joke. We're just joking.
1: Yeah.
0: All right. The five stories we're watching today and much more straight ahead.
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14: 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Yeah. The Markley, Van Camp, and Robbins Show. Jamie Markley, David Van Camp, Scott Robbins, and now the five stories we're watching today.
15: Alrighty then, number five, Republican Representative Lauren Boebert has been accused of having relations with three staffers, including two women. She denies it, and then comes out that she's got a restraining order against the guy who made the complaint. That's been in place since 2022. So yeah, yep. Probably is bogus. Mm-hmm. Number four, protests erupt in Austin, Texas after an illegal alien with a final order of removal on the books was shot by ICE on the north side of town. He has been released from the hospital, but he is in ICE custody right now.
16: And ABC had that this morning, and it's very sad.
15: Yes. Well, and yeah, you got the mayor, you got all these people out there. The fake hunger strike guy, too. What's his name? Kassar? Remember the guy
16: went
15: who
16: for like 4 hours or something?
15: He skipped breakfast and lunch, and then
16: had
15: the pulse oximeter thing on his finger after. He's like pouring water over his head.
16: A lot of us call that intermittent fasting.
15: Yeah,
17: the pulse ox thing was the best.
15: Yeah, this is an outrage. We don't even really know what happened, other than the guy was stopped by authorities, and I guess he ran off, and something happened, and he got shot. I'd like to know the full story, because maybe there is something improper about the way that was handled. I don't know. And neither of these jackasses.
17: This guy was door dashing?
15: Yeah, he was door dashing.
17: Yeah.
16: Again, if you're fearing for your life from ICE because they just might randomly shoot people, you probably shouldn't run from them.
15: Right. We'll see where that goes.
17: Well, unless you got a reason to run.
15: Yeah. Number three, Democrat Representative Ilhan Omar has filed a bill that would redirect $140 billion from DHS and send it to, quote, invest in communities impacted by immigration operations.
16: Haven't you done enough?
15: Right. Number two, the U.S. has made an agreement with Greenland to stop Chinese and Russian influence and increase a U.S. security presence. And then number one, nice. President Trump has banned CNN, Politico, and MS Now from the press pool. They're suing him now, and major TV networks are effectively boycotting covering the White House until further notice. Yes.
17: See how long that lasts. Yeah.
15: I don't even think that's the biggest story of the day, but I'm told by our superiors in media that that is.
17: Well, it was the big one.
15: Something involving us.
17: Ah!
15: Yep. Oh, yeah. All right, those are the top five stories that we're watching.
18: For a lot of people.
15: Those are the top five stories that we're watching today, Scott.
17: Download the Prize Picks app today. 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
16: Did you watch any of the 60 Minutes interview with Lindsey Clancy's ex-husband, new wife?
17: Yeah.
16: It's just, it's sad.
17: Well, it's sad. It is sad. And he was a lot more composed than I would have been.
16: Well, especially with not everybody. A lot of people are like, he's fucked.
17: Oh, yeah. And he dealt with that. And, you know, I understand. I mean, holy smokes. What did I do?
16: I know, and it's still the amazing part of the story is the amount of women that were out on the street supporting and what people would post on social media.
17: Oh, yeah.
16: Like a sickness in the country.
15: Yeah.
17: Mm-hmm.
16: Holy smokes, man. Okay, much more to get to. Oh, we got to get into Trump's Greenland announcement. So it's a big deal. And around to What's Your Story coming up.
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18: 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It's cloudy with a high near 58. Your full KNSI forecast is on the way in moments. Good afternoon. I'm Jake Judd. The St. Cloud City Council will get a look at the police department's license plate reader cameras at a work session today, and the numbers show most alerts aren't for stolen cars. A public data page kept by the St. Cloud Police shows more than 4 million plate reads on file and more than 27,000 alerts in the last 30 days. Almost 9 in 10 of those alerts were for drivers with revoked, canceled, or suspended licenses. Fewer than 300 involve stolen vehicles or plates, and 2 involve missing persons. Police say police have to confirm every alert and have their own reasons before pulling anyone over. An independent audit found the program follows state law and that data is deleted after 30 to 60 days. The work session starts at 4 o'clock with a plate reader discussion scheduled for 4:30 this afternoon at St. Cloud City Hall. The St. Cloud Area School District's board is guaranteed to have at least 2 new members after this fall's election. 6 candidates are running for 3 seats on the District 742 school board. Incumbent Heather Weems is seeking another term. The challengers are Al Dahlgren, Sonia Eisenhofer, Robin Galler Jr., Vincent Miles, and Stephen Schiller. Current board members Zachary Dorholt and Natalie Copeland did not run again. Voters can hear from the candidates at the League of Women Voters Forum on Tuesday, October 6th at 7 p.m. at the district office at Waite Park. Minneapolis's Whittier neighborhood is considering installing a permanent memorial for Alex Preddy. Preddy was killed by federal immigration agents on Nicollet Avenue in January. Neighbors gathered on Saturday to discuss replacing the makeshift memorial that has remained at the site for nearly 8 months. The Whittier Alliance says ideas include public art, community resources, and preserving the exact location where Preddy was killed. Organizers are also collecting feedback through an online survey before deciding what the memorial should look like. For more on these and other stories, visit knsiradio.com, which is also where you can sign up for the daily newsletter. I'm Jake Judd, KNSI News. I'm Jake Judd, KNSI News.
19: This is a Bloomberg Money Minute. The NASDAQ Composite Index on track for a record. Shares of Greenland Mines, one of the components of the index, it's up over 200%. Traders are reacting to a historic U.S.-Denmark-Greenland security headline. The agreement gives the U.S. power to tap Greenland's critical minerals and mining sectors. Semiconductor stocks soaring. Signs of success for Meta's new artificial intelligence agent sparked a wave of enthusiasm around demand for the chips needed to power such agents. Shares of Advanced Micro Devices may be on track to close above $1 trillion in market value for the first time. Intel gained, making it one of the best performers in the S&P 500. Some investors voicing increasing skepticism about the growth expectations for data centers. SB Energy, which had proposed to build the largest data center project in the world in Ohio, now says its IPO has been delayed. I'm John Tucker, Bloomberg Radio.
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13: When you need to know, your weather is on KNSI. Now your local forecast from the Hanson Paving Weather Center.
22: Daytime highs approaching 58 this afternoon. Under overcast skies, easterly winds 5 to 10 miles per hour. Lows level off around 43 and foggy tonight, partly cloudy skies. Mainly sunny skies develop. with fog in spots early tomorrow. High temperatures reach up to 65. I'm meteorologist Paul Trombley on KNSI. Right now, 54.
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14: The Markley Van Camp and Robbins Show. Thank you very much for being here. I'm Jamie Markley, the Gen Xer. David Van Camp, the Millennial. The Sexy Boomer, that's Scott Robbins. So the mayor of Austin is not happy, David.
15: Oh, yeah. Well, an illegal alien with a final order of removal on the books was shot by ICE in North Austin. Wilbur Rafael Garces Perez was apparently in the middle of a DoorDash delivery when he fled from immigration authorities and was shot. By the way, I would love to hear from the guy he was delivering to. Not to make, I mean, I know that probably makes it weird, but I'm having my own personal Scott Robbins moment.
14: Like, what did he order, and did he get his food?
15: Right. Well, because, yeah, wouldn't you? This guy's probably on the customer service site talking to the AI agent that that DoorDash has, and he's like, where's my food?
14: Right.
15: He's been stuck right there this whole time.
14: No kidding.
17: I am hungry, man.
15: Yeah. And this poor guy doesn't know what's going on. He doesn't, you know, it's not his fault. You just don't expect that your DoorDash delivery driver is going to get arrested and shot.
14: And this was on Saturday, right?
15: Yeah.
14: So it's Texas. It's football Saturday. Where's my food?
15: So yeah. He has been released from the hospital and is in ICE custody. But Mayor Kirk Watson, he ran to the nearest camera to denounce immigration law enforcement.
14: Okay.
15: Even before any solid details were presented. It's fanning the flames.
14: Good job, man.
0: As mayor of the city of Austin, I'm very angry about this. I'm extremely unhappy. A person being shot on the streets of Austin by someone purporting to be law enforcement, particularly when it's ICE, is something that causes me to be unhappy and angry about it. And while I'm unhappy,
14: time out.
0: I'm angry.
14: Before we get to the rest of the clip, you're already ticked off, Scott.
17: I am. He and Gavin Newsom in the same room together. Can you imagine that?
14: Very unhappy.
17: I am.
14: Okay. What? Because ICE? That's what we're talking about?
17: Well, yeah.
14: Okay. Go ahead.
0: Unhappy, and I'm angry about it. I'm not surprised at all. It's happened in other cities with the nature of ICE and the way ICE is doing its business these days and the chaos that we see it performing and fomenting. There's no reason for us to be surprised by it.
14: Right, because you leaders don't want to give the people they're looking for easy access. You help hide them. Well, so then they have to go into neighborhoods to go find them.
15: It really is just so irresponsible for these people to go out. Because, you know, Austin's like, what, the Seattle of the South. You know, yes. It's a very liberal town. And there were people out there, you know, the Antifa bros. They were trying to mix it up with the cops. You know, the Austin police was like, hey, we had nothing to do with this. By the way, we had nothing. We're on your side. Like the local television station.
14: Right.
15: Yeah.
17: Yeah.
15: So, yeah, it's just so irresponsible, though, because you're just helping to fan the flames

0: Adder.
1: I understood what he meant.
0: And it is Austin. Did they break into song? Because if so, we don't have time for it right now.
2: I have
0: Sorry,
2: not
0: David.
2: Seen any song yet.
0: Well, you can ask David this. The people in Austin, they can't hear a door slam as far as good music. Because oh, no. That's where your music career went to die.
2: Yes, it did. Yeah, they just didn't. I was.
0: And now we've heard the originals. You were not given a fair shot.
1: I don't think so either. I thought they were pretty good.
0: Highly ambitious.
1: Yeah.
0: I would say.
1: Hey, man, I've heard much worse in my years in music radio.
0: What was that 9-minute opus called?
2: I don't know. Well, you're going to have to be more specific about that.
1: He paid for studio time. He had 15 minutes less. Let's not waste it.
0: The 9-minute opus that was reminiscent of Floyd.
2: You're going to have to be more specific.
0: See, I can't remember. I've got them all saved. I got them somewhere.
2: I like that. I'm gonna release it as an album now, and just I'm gonna have it on the cover. Scott Robbins ringing endorsement of. I've heard a lot worse.
1: Well, I have.
2: That's actually just going to be the album title. I mean, Scott Robbins has heard worse.
1: Yes, I have, and yeah. I played worse. There were worse hits.
0: That's true.
1: Yes. So yeah. There you go.
0: So we did a deal with Greenland.
1: I heard about this. Yeah,
0: and. Does this just remind you of Trump and the whole art of the deal thing? You talk about, we're going to take it, we're going to do this, we're going to do that, and that's all part of the negotiation to get what he really wants?
2: I think so, yeah.
1: Yeah.
0: That's what it seems like. Victoria Coates from the Heritage Foundation was talking with Daily Wire about this, and saying this is a great deal for everybody, really.
3: Now, this is a triple win, and bear in mind, this is something the president had been working on from the first term. It shouldn't have come as such a great shock to everyone when he came back in that he really wanted to get to a deal here because the situation had just gotten more imperative from a U.S. national security perspective. We had an agreement with Greenland and Denmark going back to 1953, under which we had what was then called Thule, now called Pituffik Air Space Base, in Greenland. It went from being one of our Cold War assets with an air wing there to now being part of Space Force, one of our most sensitive missile defense and observation, again, an observation post. This time, the northernmost deep water port, one of the longest runways that we have control over. So a highly strategic site.
0: By the way, I will give you credit, David. You saw the future of Space Force when it was first announced.
2: Yes, thank you.
0: Yes. All I was saying at the time, it's fine. Can we just get the wall finished? Can we stop with the inflow of people into the country?
2: And I said what? Hey, we can find a middle ground. Space Force laser wall. Which, by the way, they have now.
0: See, they got the idea from you. It's incredible.
1: I love Space Force laser wall. That just sounds great. Maybe that should be the name of the album.
0: Yeah, rework some of the lyrics of that opus.
1: Space Force laser
0: anyway, wall. Victoria goes on.
3: We're going to have many fewer people there, but much more sophisticated equipment. And the key thing here, John, is that if you look at a map and the trajectory of Russian ICBMs coming toward the United States, 3/4 of them have to go over Greenland. We have to have this base, which will now be a network of bases. Good for Denmark. They get economic relief while retaining their sovereign territory. Good for Greenland. They will get investment and the freedom to either decide they want to be more closely associated with the United States, stay the way they are, or become independent down the road.
0: See, I want more slow jam.
1: I'm just going to say that.
0: At the end there.
1: Smooth jam.
0: That's part of their news thing. But yeah, all around, man, that's good news.
1: It is good news.
0: Yeah. Will legacy media treat it as such?
2: No. Nah. I've already seen people kind of poo-pooing it, saying, well, this actually is pretty much the status quo. I don't think that's true.
0: That is not true, but I'm not surprised.
1: Nope.
0: All right, it's that time. We do it a couple of times a day. Go around the table. May not be the biggest story out there, but it caught your attention. David, today, what's your story?
2: My story today has to do with that nut job Florida Democrat Angie Nixon, who's on the campaign trail. She's another one of these DSA people running. She claims that parents in Florida have no choice but to murder their children right now because of Trump.
0: What? Have you heard this one?
1: No, no, no.
0: Okay, roll it.
4: The big concerns of Florida voters is that it just costs too much money just to be alive. Like, literally. People are hurting. They are struggling. We are witnessing people, parents, turning the gun on their children, then turning the gun on themselves because they're losing their jobs. That is absolutely shameful, horrific, and it doesn't have to be this way.

0: way.
1: What? Well, the good news talking
2: is,
1: about
2: it's not that way. I think she was talking about one specific story.
1: And then that happens, unfortunately, all the time.
2: Yeah.
1: Where it's like murder suicide.
2: Mm-hmm.
3: Yeah.
1: But usually that's mental illness, not because, you know what, everything was going great, but, you know, I got laid off today. Mm-hmm. So, sorry, kids. Boom. And me too. That's freaking reckless, man.
2: It is.
3: Yeah, and the thing is, every kook that has an opinion has a forum now. Everyone.
1: Like this person?
3: Yeah.
1: Yeah, but this person could win office.
3: Possibly.
1: Not going to, you don't think.
3: But I mean,
1: think.
3: You can just say that stuff, and it's out there, and, you know. Yeah.
1: How is it
3: it's that, not in conversation with somebody, a close friend or whatever. No, this is...
1: This during an interview.
2: Yeah.
1: And the interviewer's like, not like, well, hold on a
3: exactly.
1: second.
3: Exactly. How do you just
1: What
3: not,
1: are you talking what about?
3: You, give me some let examples it, of this happening.
2: Let it roll.
1: Yeah.
3: Man. Of course, it's, you know, everybody's going to want to hear it, I'm guessing, so...
1: Man,
3: thanks for a provocative headline.
1: Now I'm laughing at myself because when you said, man, it reminded me of Trump when he says it.
3: Man! Yeah, it's just, I agree with you. What are we doing? Gosh.
1: All right, Scotty, what do you got for your story?
3: A couple of examples. Well, you know, the CNN got booted from the White House press pool now.
1: Yes.
3: They're no longer allowed to be there. Their passes have been revoked in the whole nine yards. Of course, they're losing their minds
1: yes.
3: over it. James Woods put out a couple of examples of CNN, one going back to July 13th, 2024, after Trump was shot at on stage. The headline was, Secret Service rushes Trump off stage after he falls at rally. Remember that one?
1: Oh, yeah, the falls at rally.
3: Remember that one? Yeah.
1: Yes.
0: Man.
3: And James Woods goes on to say, the exact moment CNN lost the fragment of any credibility as a journalistic enterprise, mostly peaceful protest.
0: Man.
3: So... And if CNN would existed in 1941, you probably saw this one. Japanese flyover is mostly peaceful. If CNN were to have existed then, yes.
1: Oh, my gosh. For my story, I thought of David when I saw this. I'm like, this can't be right. For the record, Billy Joel is not dead.
3: Yeah. What? Billy Joel's dead?
1: Google misinformed anyone who searched his name on Thursday, that he died.
3: When did that happen? I never saw that.
1: Yes.
3: Oh, my gosh.
1: His publicist rushed out a statement and said, Billy's not dead. I was just emailing with him. Google says they were not involved in the error.
3: Well, how does that happen?
1: They issued a statement and said, quote, this is no longer appearing, and it was not a manual change by Google. When people vandalize public info sources... This can affect the information that appears in search. Oh. And they're saying that's what happened. So Billy Joel is fine. Just so you know.
3: That's good.
1: And just for David, maybe a little montage of some of Billy's big songs.
2: Like, yeah, I don't want the guy dead, but that's a crime, what you're doing right now.
1: You're saying your 9-minute Floyd opus puts this to shame. All of these.
2: Well, it's not intentionally evil. That's the thing. That's the difference. I'm not saying it's necessarily great.
1: Okay.
2: I'm just saying, like, I would rather be terrible but on the side of good than famous and doing whatever Billy Joel does with his piano and mouth.
1: You're saying it's some sort of subliminal thing that's actually evil, is what you're saying.
2: Yes.
3: I just saw an interview with him that he was asked the greatest song ever written. He was asked that question.
1: Yeah? What did he say?
3: Wichita Lineman.
1: Wow, I've heard other people say that.
3: Jimmy Webb wrote that song. And yes. It's a great song. It's just funny that he would say that.
1: Biggest hit for Glenn Campbell.
3: Oh, yeah. I would imagine, I think.
1: And you know who does it live in concert?
3: Guns N' Roses.
1: Certain nights they will do it.
3: Are you kidding me?
1: No, and do
3: I
1: it.
3: I made that
1: well,
3: up.
1: No, I played it on the show before.
3: Maybe that's where I heard it.
1: Yes, I get to, I'll bring it before the end of the show if you want. It's pretty good. All right. We got to get to Nimrod to the news and the news update next. We're Markley, Van Camp, and Robert. 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
1: Okay. Before our news update, Scott, just for you. There's Guns N' Roses doing Wichita Lineman live.
3: Okay. All right. Now it's,
1: see? Not a fever dream you had.
3: It's fantastic. I was afraid I did.
1: Yeah. It's pretty good, man.
3: In my dream, I was like, okay, quit. Stop.
1: It's hard to top the Glenn Campbell original.
3: Well, it is. The guy could not only play, but he could sing.
1: Oh, man. All right, news update, David Van Camp.
2: Well, I thought this was funny on CNN. You know, they're like wall-to-wall, basically, on being banned from the White House press briefing room, and the temper tantrum's on, blah, blah, blah. And guess who they figured out how to tie this into?
1: I can't guess.
2: Natalie Harp. Now they're reporting Natalie Harp was showing him graphics last week of negative Politico coverage. He was also upset by TV clips that he saw.
1: This is a young lady that they're trying to link to Trump, that there's something going on between the two of them.
3: Yeah, they blanket. He's Linus's blanket. She is. To Trump, that's what I've been told.
1: But more than just a blanket.
3: Secure, yeah.
1: Like there's something else going on.
3: Oh, there couldn't be.
1: Well, I wouldn't say couldn't.
3: Oh, I don't think.
1: Don't think there's anything going on, but I wouldn't say that.
3: Right. I don't know.
1: What do you mean?
3: It just sounded funny to me and fishy when it came out.
1: I don't believe it. Don't get me wrong.
3: Any of it. Oh, yes. I suppose anything's possible.
1: That's all I'm saying.
3: Lauren Boebert involved.
1: Oh boy, let's just get the Nimrods. Here we go.
17: When the going gets tough.
18: Damn it, this is too hard.
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1: Man, this is crazy. Nimrods in the News, 32-year-old dude in Florida, Anthony Gordon, arrested after an altercation with his girlfriend. It all started of him passing the gas in the sack.
3: Ugh.
1: Girlfriend said, stop farting. That set him off. So they started arguing, called her some mean names. She spit at him. He started strangling her.
3: God.
1: Oh, my gosh. So cops are called. He's been arrested. And then he admitted, he said, I choked her dumb bleep after she spit on me. And that's Nimrod's in there.
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23: A rough day for a lot of air travelers. Lisa Brady, Fox News. After a telecom issue led to ground stops around the Northeast.
24: FAA Administrator Brian Bedford said the original cause of New York metro area airport disruptions was a below-ground construction mishap severing backup fiber connections.
25: Somewhere between New Brunswick, New Jersey and Newark, New Jersey.
24: Those links were supposed to kick in when primary circuits failed, but couldn't because they were cut. Airports in Boston and Philadelphia also experienced multiple delays. Bedford said as modernizations are made, this kind of issue isn't surprising.
25: We are still an analog system. We are addressing it. We're creating the infrastructure to go digital.
24: But he says more money from Congress is needed to do that.
23: Fox's Gernot Scott. Ripple effect delays have continued as repairs are made and today's ground stops are lifted. President Trump set to meet with New York City's mayor ahead of multiple meetings planned with world leaders as he arrives for the UN General Assembly in New York, where he'll speak tomorrow. A Venezuelan man is in ICE custody after being shot by an ICE agent during a traffic stop in Austin, Texas over the weekend.
26: We are fed up with ICE and DHS telling us lies about what has happened in these incidents where people are being murdered and shot.
23: Kate Lincoln Goldfinch is an attorney for the family of Wilbur Perez. Homeland Security says he's in the U.S. illegally and has a final order of removal and that the shooting remains under investigation. Perez's family has said he had a work permit. Paramount reaches a settlement in the antitrust lawsuit that's been holding up its $81 billion merger with Warner Brothers. 12 states and Hollywood writers who challenged the buyout agree to the settlement. Terms include a pledge to increase film production in the U.S. and commit funding to help support displaced workers, but a judge's approval is still needed. Wall Street rallies, the Dow up 367 at the bell. 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
27: KNSI News Time is 3:02, cloudy with a high near 58 today. Your full KNSI forecast is on the way in moments. Good afternoon, I'm Jake Judd. The St. Cloud City Council will consider lowering speed limits near two schools tonight. Residents and the school district staff have been pushing the city to make the roads safer for kids. The plan would drop the speed limit from 30 to 20 miles per hour near Madison Elementary and South Junior High. At Madison, the school zone would be on 10th Street North. At South Junior High, it would be on 15th Avenue South. City engineers say a lower school zone speed is one of the best ways to protect kids walking and biking to school. The zones would get new signs and would get flashing lights during drop-off and pickup. The city says the cost would be small. The council meets at 6 o'clock tonight at City Hall. A former Minnesota high school football star is in the ICU after suffering a head injury during a college football game. KSN Manorville graduate Matthew Donovan played quarterback for Mayville State and was injured in a helmet-to-helmet collision Saturday. He was airlifted to Fargo with a brain bleed. His family says Donovan underwent surgery and remains in a medically induced coma. Doctors say his brain pressure has remained controlled and his pupils are normal and reactive. A GoFundMe has been set up to help the family family with medical expenses. The Boundary Waters is starting to recover after wildfires burned more than 70,000 acres this summer. Most of the wilderness has reopened, but some campsites and portages remain closed due to fire damage. Burned areas now include blackened trees, exposed rock, and forests where trees have lost their needles. Officials warn damaged trees can still fall and make some areas unsafe. New green growth is already appearing in parts of the burned landscape. New Richland in Waseca County is cleaning up after a severe flash flood damaged most of the city. Officials estimate about 80% of homes were damaged after roughly 9 inches of rain fell on Friday and Saturday. Nearly 40 residents were evacuated from the New Richland Care Center after water entered the building. The city has declared a state of emergency while crews continue pumping water and assessing damage. For more on these and other stories, visit knsiradio.com, which is also where you can sign up for the daily newsletter. I'm Jake Judd, KNSI News.
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6: When you need to know, your weather is on KNSI. Now your local forecast from the Hanson Paving Weather Center.
7: Overcast this afternoon with a high of 58. Easterly winds 5 to 10 miles per hour. Tonight, 44. High of 62 tomorrow. Clear skies. Temps a bit below average Wednesday and Thursday with highs in the mid-60s. Chance of rain showers Thursday. I'm Staff Meteorologist Paul Frombly on KNSI. Currently, it's 55 degrees.
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1: The Markley Van Camp and Robbins Show. Jamie Markley, David Van Camp, Scott Robbins. All right, so the press freaking out. They took my badge away. First Amendment.
2: This can't happen. This is so funny. So President Trump has banned CNN, Politico, MS Now from the press pool. They're suing. There's basically a boycott going on of other television networks because of this. Day one of the ban. There was dazzling coverage. I don't remember who this reporter is, but Jonathan Capehart is the guy back in the studio, and we've got to get this information to our audience.
1: Okay, roll it.
28: I attempted to scan my badge, which we have to do and able to get into the White House grounds. It did not work. There was a red beeping light, and so the officer asked me to hand over my badge. He said that it was disabled. I asked why I was not able to get inside. He said it was above him. And then our producer after me also scanned her badge, and it actually worked. She was able to get through and into the White House. But I want to say not just me, but also our photographer had their badge taken this morning.
29: Kayla, just to make sure I heard you correctly, you said your badge was denied, but another producer was able to get in?
28: She was, and I asked.
29: An MS Now, producer. Go on.
28: An MS Now producer. And I asked, we are both with the same network. And they took a look at their computer, the two officers, and they said they weren't sure what was going on. But at the end of the day, they had to take my badge because it was disabled.
2: Sorry, differently abled, by the way. Don't use ableist language over here.
1: Yeah, no kidding.
3: You got special parking privileges.
2: Yes.
1: Yeah.
3: The badge did.
1: Well, Capehart was ready to pounce.
2: Oh, yeah.
1: Are we being singled out here?
3: Oh, yeah, yeah. He was setting it up, wasn't he?
1: Oh, yeah.
3: He had the hammer in his hand. Ooh, had to pull back.
1: Yeah. It's really sad. You know, Trump talked about this, too. I don't know if you heard his statement on it from the other day. It just cracks me up. And I know the left, you know, freaks out when he says stuff like this. But this was part.
4: I don't think somebody should be allowed to come in and write fake stories, the fake news. And that's why they have no credibility. That's why. So I had 96% negative coverage during the election, and I won because they have no credibility. I got 96. I guess NBC was 93% negative. So 93, with all of the victories I've had, everything's been a victory. It's all been a victory. And I won the election like nobody's ever seen anything like it. I get no, they never write a good story. They won't write a story about, I just reduced drug prices by 40, 50, 60, 70, 80%. I will get a good story out of these people. From some of them, I will. I'll get one from him. I'll get one from him. I'll get a few of them. But it's sick. I mean, there's something wrong with a country that can allow people to write purposely negative stories. Now, if they want to write them, that's fine. But I don't have to let them into my, into the people's house.
1: Oh, man. Cue the freak out.
2: Oh, yeah. Of course. Hey, you got Jake Tapper up there. Oh, my gosh. This is authoritarian language. I don't have to. You almost said my house.
1: Uh-huh. Yeah.
2: It's like, meanwhile,
1: next, he's going to ban you, Jake, from ever holding any sort of fishing pole again.
2: I know. It's like, Mr., like, let's have Dr. Anthony Fauci over for dinner.
1: Right.
2: And let's go fly fishing with Gavin Newsom. Bias me? What? No. I wrote
1: the book. Trying to get out of the office, you know, and have some really good reporting. And people open up when, you know, they're not on a studio set. I mean, sure, there's cameras and lighting around when we're fly fishing, but people open up and really get to talk.
2: Right.
1: Who believes that bullcrap? Whatever, Jake.
3: I'd be a little nervous if I was fly fishing with Gavin Newsom because he swings his hands all the time.
1: Oh, yeah, he's got
3: have it in his hand with a hook on the end of it doing that stuff. No, oh, thanks.
2: Yeah. Get a hook in the face, yeah.
3: Exactly.
1: Yeah, you don't want that. You don't want that. The freak out over AI continues and all the reaction to it. The White House Technology Policy Director, Michael Traxios, he was talking about the need for AI force. You know, we got Space Force.
2: Mm-hmm.
1: Got to have AI force too, man.
3: Another branch.
1: Here, okay.
5: I think the thing that he's describing is how important it is that we as an administration coordinate in order to make sure that this great technological innovation that's transforming the country, that's driving economic growth, continues to do so. And these implications of AI spread across so many different agencies. So be able to have someone at the White House to be able to work on all those issues across the agencies is really critical.
1: Okay. You believe that? You don't believe that?
3: Well, do I believe it could happen? Yeah.
1: Yeah.
3: I believe it could happen. Yeah.
1: Do you think it's a good thing?
3: No, not really.
1: Okay.
3: Who's going to do it? They need to create an AI guy to boss it.
1: Well, he goes on to talk about the left-wing fear of this. Okay. And see if you buy what he's selling here. Bro.
5: These calls from the left on the Hill are fear-mongering, and it's something that they're attempting to do before the election, and that's just not fair to the American people. If you want to do good technology policy on AI, you're not going to run to the Hill and sort it out in a couple days. Mm-hmm. The second piece around the AI companies themselves, it's very interesting that they talk about these issues, about how scared they are about potentially where the future is, and maybe they want to do a pause. Our position is, if you do believe that you're developing a technology that is unsafe or you don't want out in the world, you can just stop it. You don't need someone to force you to do that. And I think that's what's been a bit confusing about this whole narrative. So there's leaders of these companies that are going out and saying, we're going to do all these measures, the government has to do all these things, when in reality, they just need to slow down if they feel that they need to do so.
1: Yeah.
3: Mm. Okay.
2: But they want to make a deal with the government in order to make sure they get to not only write the regulations, but basically write all competition out of the equation.
3: Right.
1: Yeah. You're trying to figure out, just say, as a news consumer, mm-hmm. what do I believe out of any of this?
2: Yeah.
1: That's what you're trying to figure out, because everybody's got an angle on it. And the thing is, if really civilization could come to an end by the end of the decade, could you do anything about it anyway?
2: Well, no.
1: Probably not. I know.
2: Well, that's a defeatist attitude.
1: I'm just saying, as the regular person, to get all worked up about it, probably not going to do you a whole lot of good. But I think it's good to be informed of what's going on, but you're trying to figure out, okay, who's selling what and who's really full of crap and who's not.
10: Well, hey, yeah. Man, I mean, we survived the great fifth mass extinction that was supposed to come to pass a couple of years ago, so
1: right.
10: I think we're good.
1: Yeah, we've survived pretty much every big scare. We're going through all the Time magazine covers through the years the other day, which none ever happened.
3: I figure it's oldest guy on this show.
1: Yeah.
3: If it happens within 20 years, I'll be more than ready to go, I'm sure.
1: Yeah. I mean, if it happens that, you don't care.
3: Whatever. Okay, take me now.
10: You know, yeah. It was a little touch and go, I'll admit, during the acid rain period.
1: Well, yes, of course.
10: Yeah, barely made it through that one.
1: I mean, you were scared by the Rush lyrics, your favorite band, screaming at the acid rain, Scott.
3: I did.
1: Man, oh man.
3: Red alert.
1: Red alert.
3: Red alert.
1: You know what? There was a thumbnail on YouTube the other night. It was called Rush's Big Mistake, and it was that album, Grace Under Pressure, 1984. Oh. I didn't click on it at the time. I got to watch that one.
3: There's some stuff I like on that record. It's not my favorite record, but I like it.
1: What song?
3: Red Sector A.
1: Do you really?
3: I do. I like the song. Yeah.
1: 1001.
3: Yeah.
1: 00.
3: I like that. One. Yeah.
1: SOS.
10: Really?
3: Yeah.
1: Yes.
10: Oh, my gosh.
3: Okay. They were way ahead of their time, David.
10: Just pretentious dorks, man.
1: You could say that, but man, there are some albums that are fantastic. I mean, I'm not going to just say all of Rush's catalog is terrible. It's like any band, you have some embarrassing moments.
3: Like Distant Early Warning.
1: Which was The Acid Rain.
3: Yeah.
1: Yeah.
3: That's one of my favorite songs.
1: I do like that song.
3: Yeah.
1: Except, dude, why so many keyboards at that time? It was like
3: I read his book. He fell
1: Alex Lifeson's testicles and took them away from him.
3: And Alex was not happy with the whole thing.
1: He shouldn't have been.
3: Getty kind of took over, and he wanted to modernize their sound and, you know, all this stuff. And that's what happened.
10: He figured out how to play the piano with his feet. So, yeah, I mean.
3: Well, he did do that.
10: He's going to show off as much as possible.
3: Plays bass, plays keyboard with his feet, and sings at the same time.
1: Incredible. Okay, other news out there. All right, so the dude that murdered that lady on the train in North Carolina.
10: Yeah.
1: I always butchered her first name.
10: Irina Zarutska, yeah.
1: That person's mom is saying he's a victim?
10: Yeah, DeCarlo Brown Jr. This is the guy who murdered Irina Zarutska in North Carolina. His mom is now speaking out saying he's a victim of a stigma around mental health.
1: Oh, my gosh. Come on.
11: I pray that people would throw out the window the stigma when it comes to mental health. I pray that the good would be that people will stand up for mental health more because of what has happened. It's not only here. It's all over.
1: Stand up for it. What do you mean by stand up for it?
10: Yeah, right.
1: You mean keep them incarcerated somewhere?
10: Right. Well,
1: then, yeah, I'm for it.
10: I was going to say, yeah, for all the reimagining and mental health stuff, this dude was one of the biggest beneficiaries in the country of sort of a softer approach to mental health.
1: And it got a girl killed.
10: Yes.
1: So is that what she's asking for? To keep him incarcerated?
10: I don't know.
1: At a mental institution? Because that's what should have happened.
3: Yeah.
1: Oh, my gosh, that after the Clancy trial?
3: Right.
1: And all that talk? Dude, it's infuriating. Let's say, let's flip this in a different way. Let's say there's a guy, his wife cheated on him, filed for divorce.
3: Okay.
1: He really didn't want a divorce, but his heart was broken. What else is he going to do? So they get a divorce, he loses half his stuff. And he's got to pay alimony.
3: Yes.
1: This has happened to people.
3: Yes.
1: Okay. And so he's got money going to the kids. She's got a boyfriend who's living at the house that
3: you bought.
1: He helped.
3: Yeah.
1: And all of a sudden, he is suffering from, I don't know, call it postnuptial depression.
3: No, everybody
1: And one
3: has
1: night,
3: it, yeah.
1: He happens to just kind of lose it a little bit and ends up killing his ex-wife.
3: Oh, gosh.
1: That'd be terrible.
3: It would be awful. However,
1: we need to talk about mental health in this country. Mm-hmm. Let's not stigmatize it.
10: Yeah.
1: Let's go stand outside when he's on trial to go to jail forever and wave little banners and talk about we're with whoever. Make up a name. We're with Timmy.
10: Timmy.
1: Timmy lost it.
3: Yeah.
1: But we need to talk about Timmy's mental health. Where was his help? People be like, what are these jackasses doing?
10: I feel like it's okay to stigmatize people who randomly stab strangers on public transit or murder their three children. That's okay to have a stigma around that.
1: Yes. Yeah, that's crazy. And they need to be incarcerated. If you want to put them in a mental institute, whatever it is, they can't be out amongst the people.
3: Or you shoot a healthcare CEO in the back.
1: Right, you're done.
3: That's it. It's no weeping for you in the courtroom.
1: Well, he was depressed because of an injury.
3: I know, right?
1: Okay, so are millions of people. It's insane.
3: That's an excuse now for killing people.
1: Yes.
3: It's incredible.
1: Oh, yeah. Oh, did you see Ed Sheeran bend the knee?
3: Oh, God. I'm so upset. I am very sad about this.
1: You almost said upset.
3: Well, a little bit upset, yeah. Because it's like, dude, once you do that, you can't go back. You can't go back.
1: If you don't know what we're talking about, yeah. He went a coward's route. We'll definitely get to that. And the five stories we're watching today, much more straight ahead right here. We're Markley, Van Camp, and Robin. 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
6: One, two, three, four, five.
7: All right, number five, Republican Representative Lauren Boebert is accused of having relations with three staffers, including two chicks.
8: No.
7: Now, she denies it. She's had a restraining order against the guy who made that claim since 2022. So it's bogus. And I know a lot of guys who really shouldn't be admitting this, but they're very disappointed. You see Matt Gaetz had posted something like, yeah, I demand somebody like show me the full video. I'm like, oh, come on, man, don't be a creep.
8: He can't help himself.
7: No, because he's a creep.
8: Yeah.
5: But you post it.
8: Of course.
7: Yeah.
8: Anything for attention right now for old Matt.
7: Number four, protests in Austin, Texas after an illegal alien with a final order of removal on the books was shot by ICE on the north side of town. Apparently he tried to flee a traffic stop while delivering a DoorDash order.
5: Very committed to his job, apparently.
7: Number three, Democrat Representative Ilhan Omar has filed a bill that would redirect $140 billion from DHS and send it to, quote, invest in communities impacted by immigration operations.
5: Haven't you taken enough money?
7: Yeah. Number two, President Trump has banned CNN, Politico, and MS Now from the press pool. They're suing him, and major TV networks are effectively boycotting covering the president right now in a show of solidarity. And number one.
5: And that hurts him how?
8: Right.
7: Number one, the U.S. has made an agreement with Greenland to stop Chinese and Russian influence and also increase U.S. security presence there. Arctic security is the Wild West of the future.
5: There you go.
8: I need a T-shirt with that on it. Arctic security.
7: There. Mm-hmm. That was an unreleased Rush track, too.
8: It sounds like it.
5: Yeah. No kidding. Yes.
8: Arctic security.
5: Where are the polar bears?
7: Those are the top five stories that we're watching today. 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
5: So Ed Sheeran. Both of you had the same reaction.
8: I know. It's just...
5: All right, can you give the synopsis of the whole story,
7: okay,
5: David?
7: So what, his opening act, a one-hit wonder named Macklemore, had been doing a bunch of stuff about, you know, free Palestine, hates Israel. He had dressed up in what some have called Jew face. And so he wound up getting booted off the tour because stadiums were not going to allow him to perform.
5: Like Robert Kraft.
8: Who owns the stadium.
7: Yeah.
5: Who, by the way, said, I'd like to sit down with Macklemore.
7: Yeah.
5: And talk with him. As far as I know, he hasn't taken him up on the offer yet.
7: No. And so Ed Sheeran at a recent concert, he's been under a lot of pressure on social media to speak out against genocide in Gaza. And he did it. And it looks like a hostage video.
5: Pretty much, yeah.
9: Now, I want to address the question of where I stand in the situation in Israel and Palestine, whether my doing this concert here tonight implies where I stand.
10: Right here.
9: And I cannot hide how I feel about it anymore. What happened in Israel and at the Nome Music Festival on October 7th was horrific and compounded centuries of Jewish pain. What is happening in Gaza is catastrophic and unjustifiable and disproportionate. Our hearts be broken by the scale of devastation and loss of civilians' lives, children's lives. And the systemic injustice we're seeing unfold in the West Bank cannot be overlooked. I am already speaking to people across the spectrum to work out how to make a contribution that helps victims of these terrible times, and listening and learning, because I do not know enough.
10: Please don't boycott me. I'll say whatever you want. Please come to my shows.
7: I'm begging out loud.
11: Gosh, is
8: that have it both ways, dude.
11: All right. Update on that. And what's your story coming up?
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12: KNSI News Time is 3:30, cloudy with a high near 58. Your full KNSI forecast is on the way in moments. Good afternoon, I'm Jake Judd. St. Cloud Police will talk about their license plate reader cameras at a city council work session today. Police say those cameras don't use facial recognition, but the department does allow facial recognition software under a separate policy. The policy has been in place since 2023. It lets officers use the software to help identify suspects, witnesses, and victims, and names Verkata camera software as the tool officers can use to track someone suspected of a crime or wanted on a warrant. Each use needs a sergeant's approval, and it matches only a lead, not grounds for an arrest. The policy bans using the software to target people over their race, religion, or political views. Monday's work session, however, is focused on the plate readers. The session starts at 4 o'clock with a plate reader discussion set for 4:30 at City Hall. Minnesota's largest port is reporting a slowdown. Cargo shipments are down across several categories of the port of Duluth Superior. Officials say iron ore tonnage fell by roughly 2.5 million tons last year, with trade uncertainty involving Canada contributing to the decline. Coal shipments are also dropping as energy markets shift and the Superior Midwest Energy Terminal prepares to close. Officials say every major cargo category is currently down. The port is investing millions in infrastructure while pursuing new cargo opportunities, including wind energy components. Minnesota is using opioid settlement money to help keep children out of the child protection system. New state data shows nearly $30 million has gone toward services for children and families affected by addiction. Counties are using the money for family resource centers, early intervention workers, and other preventative programs. Officials say substance abuse remains the leading reason children are being removed from homes. Local leaders are concerned about how the programs will continue once the settlement money runs out. If you drive County Road 134 on St. Cloud's west side, expect slowdown starting today. Crews are putting in sewer and water lines between County Road 75 and Cypress Road with a shoulder closure and lane shifts. Part of Old Highway 52 was also closed with a detour. For more on these and other stories, visit knsiradio.com, which is also where you can sign up for the daily newsletter. I'm Jake Judd, KNSI News.
11: 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Shares of Intel up 12%, AMD up 10%, Qualcomm up 9%. With that, the Dow rose 366 points, about 0.75% higher. But it was a tech-heavy Nasdaq that made the day. It shot up 600 points. That's a 2.25% gain. Again, a fresh record high. The S&P up 114. That's 1.5% higher. Oil was lower, though, on rising hopes for talks to end the war in Iran. Still, it's about $96 a barrel right now. Tom Busby, Bloomberg Radio.
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3: 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Now your local forecast from the Hanson Paving Weather Center.
14: Overcast this afternoon with a high of 58. Easterly winds 5 to 10 miles per hour. Tonight, 44. High of 62. Tomorrow, clear skies. Temps a bit below average Wednesday and Thursday with highs in the mid-60s. Chance of rain showers Thursday. I'm staff meteorologist Paul Trombley on KNSI. Currently, it's 55 degrees.
5: We're Markley Van Camp and Robin, and you're listening to AM 1450 and FM 99.3 KNSI. Huh. Yeah, the Markley Van Camp and Robin Show. I'm Jamie Markley, the Gen Xer, the Millennial David Van Camp, the Sexy Boomer, that's Scott Robbins. I think we're done with Ed Sheeran, right?
8: I'm done with him.
5: I mean, as far as the story. Is anybody surprised that he would get up on stage and say, yeah, it's terrible, it's disproportionate what Israel's done in Gaza?
8: Well, he did try the both sides thing, too. Like, oh, it was terrible, what happened?
5: Right.
8: Now let me tell you another terrible thing.
5: Yeah.
8: Okay. Strong take.
7: Well, and the funny thing is that the activist class that was mad at him anyway, which doesn't even represent... Well, I would love to know the percentage of people at that show who even knew what was going on.
8: You know, it's weird you mention that because there was a scattering of applause for both.
7: Yeah.
8: There wasn't like this burst of, you know, applause and energy from the crowd, no.
7: But the activist class that never spent money at his shows anyway, they're still pissed at him.
8: Oh, yeah.
5: Oh, yeah.
7: Like, you can't actually mollify that crowd. They're just mad at you.
5: Yeah, that is true. All right, so according to you, David, when you're looking at, you know, news organizations, their biggest story of the day is Trump saying, yeah, you can't come in here, CNN, Politico, yeah. MS Cow. No, we're not doing the fake news. Well, the freak out's on.
8: Mm-hmm.
5: And so Victoria Coates from the Heritage Foundation was on Daily Wire. And one of the questions was, you know, can Trump do this? Which we'll get to in a second. She also says, I can tell you where all this started. As far as, you know, this battle, how it began. And I did forget about this. I think you'll be reminded of it, too.
15: Well, the whole situation is unprecedented. And what it started with is the president canceling all the subscriptions that the United States government has with these various outlets. And I remember from when I was at the Department of Energy, I was literally beleaguered by Politico saying, you have to sign up for this $10,000 subscription. You have to have this information. And during the Biden administration, this ballooned to $8 million.
5: Yeah.
15: Subscriptions for people who have access to classified material. They don't need this. So anyway, that's where it started. But I think the reaction was such outrage. The president took it another step and said, look, if you're going to report fake news, you don't need access to the White House. And so we've seen Politico, for example, or CNN, rather, pack up their things from Pebble Beach. And we'll see what happens going forward.
5: Yeah. Now, can he do it? Then is the question.
8: He did it.
15: I expect the president can designate who gets access to the White House and who doesn't. And, you know, there may be an agreement that is reached between certain parties and the press secretary, the new one, whomever that may be part of this process. Mm-hmm. But it really is up to the president. And, you know, the press has been so relentlessly hostile. We've all seen the metrics on the negative stories about President Trump versus the positive stories about President Biden and President Obama. And you know, it's a little bit like the New York Times reporting on Israel and Gaza. It's so skewed. I don't blame him for saying, I don't have time to do this. I will talk to reporters. Heaven knows he will talk to reporters, but not if I'm going to get this totally skewed product.
5: There you go.
8: Mm-hmm.
5: That's her opinion. What do you think?
8: No, we'll see. I mean, the courts will solve it eventually.
5: Well, and then it'll get overturned.
8: Yeah.
5: And then it'll get overturned again.
7: Yeah.
5: It'll go to the Supreme Court. We'll hear about
8: activist judge. Supreme Court, yeah.
5: And then, yeah, we'll see in the end. Meanwhile, one of your all-time favorites, Scott,

0: Look, there haven't been very many of those, at least DSA candidates, who are winning. It's true that there are progressives that are winning around the country.
1: You're going to have several in the House.
0: A few. I think those get highlighted too much. I will say that, look, what Democrats share in common is that we have a common message. The first thing that we're fighting for is against Donald Trump and the Republicans and the MAGAs, who are raising costs for people.
2: Okay.
3: Shut up. Just shut up. You load. Well, he's awful. He's awful.
2: He did finally acknowledge that he is taking the fat shot drug.
3: That was with John Carl?
2: Yeah.
3: That's a weird...
2: And he wrote this big statement about how, well, my dad died of a heart attack at just the age of 39, so I'm walking more, and I'm taking the GLP-1, blah, blah, blah. But also, it's like, well, wait a minute. He also said, I've always taken my health seriously. No, you haven't.
3: Yeah. Right, yeah.
4: Well, if... That's true. Then how could anyone ever vote for you?
2: Yeah.
4: If you were taking your health seriously and you were saying, well, I take my job seriously, then you'd be an utter failure.
2: Right.
4: That's not even trying to just be mean or take shots. That's evident.
3: He was on the all Oreo diet.
4: Yeah.
3: He's the biggest phony on the planet.
4: Of course he is.
3: He's
4: saving costs for...
3: I know.
4: His voters in Illinois, and that's why they always, even within a half hour, they'll drive to Indiana, get gas, because it's 80 cents a gallon cheaper.
2: Mm-hmm.
4: Yeah. But he's all about saving people money.
3: Well,
4: you know
3: for the
4: that.
3: Little man.
5: Takes the fat shot.
4: Right.
3: Takes
4: yeah.
3: the fat
5: I said,
3: shot.
5: It's not working.
4: Well, probably better than it was.
3: He's ridiculous, and he stands no chance, by the way.
4: Oh, no.
3: On the national scene.
4: Oh, no.
3: That dope? No way.
4: But some of these guys with the ego, they think...
3: Oh, well, his ego is...
4: Oh, my gosh.
3: It doesn't matter what he does in Illinois. He's just going to outspend you a gazillion dollars to one. Yeah.
4: Oh, yeah. All right, it's that time. We do it a couple of times a day. Go around the table. It may not be the biggest story out there, but it caught your attention. You want to bring it in? David, what's your story here?
2: Well, you were mentioning Ed Sheeran, and I happened to see this clip. This is before he did the struggle session on stage where he was like... Well, there's bad things happening on both sides. Blah, blah, blah, blah, blah, blah, blah. There is some singer, and I'm not familiar with her work, but apparently she's somewhat big in the UK, Paloma Faith. Do you know her?
4: No. Do not.
2: Okay. Well, she's mad about Ed Sheeran not going full-on globalize the intifada, and she was interviewed by British media about this whole stupid controversy. And, well, here's her advice to Ed Sheeran.
4: All right.
6: I did play a concert with Ed Sheeran to raise money for Ukraine. So he wasn't apolitical by doing that. And I don't really understand why one felt more political than the other.
7: But what is wrong with Ed Sheeran saying, look, I write love songs mostly. My audience are often children.
6: That comment I don't like. When he said that, it really upset me because there's so many children in Palestine that are faced with unimaginable things and shouldn't be. So when he said that, I was like, I say free Palestine to my children every night. I think children should be exposed to politics.
4: I'll tell you what, for what you call Palestine and the children facing enormous challenges, I would say 9 times out of 10, that's not from Israel.
2: Yeah.
4: That's from inside the house. If in your clueless mind, you would take a moment to look at all sides of a story. Because anyone that's claiming genocide, honestly, is an idiot.
2: Yes.
4: A complete and total fool.
3: I would be more inclined to like what you say if you just were serious about it, if you would just say free Hamas.
2: Right.
3: I mean, I would. I would rather you say that. I would rather you say it, because at least that's truthful.
2: This psycho lady's talking about, I say it to my children, free Palestine, every single night. Her children are 9, 5, and 6 months.
4: Oh, gosh. They can't wait to get out of the house. Here. What's her name again?
2: Paloma Faith.
3: Paloma Faith.
4: Okay. The reason I ask, I got to hear one of the songs.
3: No, it's got to be.
4: I don't have to put everybody else through it, but just for my own sake.
3: Oh, I think we should put us all through it when you get it. Yeah.
4: Okay.
3: Okay.
4: All right.
3: Yeah.
4: What do you got for your story, Scotty?
3: Jen Psaki. Remember a little Red Lion Hood?
4: Yeah.
3: She's jumped on the bandwagon to trash Sydney Sweeney's ad now. She said female athletes have been fighting the relentless and usually completely misogynistic sexualization of women's sports. This is what the ad reinforces. Now, I don't know if she was aware of the fact that there's been a whole lot of suggestive poses.

0: of female athletes that have been going around for, oh, I don't know, decades now.
1: What about ESPN, the body
0: That's
1: issue?
0: That's exactly what I was thinking myself. Or
1: they all
0: Sports
1: got naked
0: Illustrated.
1: To take pictures.
0: Or whatever. Of course. They act like this just happened. Like this has never happened before. Are you insane? No, the reason you're pissed is because it's Sydney Sweeney.
1: Yeah.
0: I'd prefer you be honest about that, too, but you won't be. So go ahead and do whatever you got to do. Jen.
1: Okay.
0: Ugh.
1: All right. You know what? I was just going to pull up a random song from this person. I'm not doing that for my story. Maybe later.
0: Oh, you got to play it, though.
1: No, I'm not doing it now. This is my story, buddy.
2: Okay. I just looked it up. You do also have to be careful because some of the lyrics are explicit.
0: Oh, boy.
1: You know, and this isn't fair to do, to judge a musical artist just by appearance, but I can already tell I'm going to hate it. I would like to be pleasantly surprised, and maybe I will be.
0: No, I can't wait. I don't even know what she looks like, so.
1: I got a different song.
0: I'm waiting on that one. Okay.
1: Earth, Wind, and Fire. September.
0: Yeah.
1: Great mentioned song. September 21st. That's today.
0: Remember.
1: That was our mashup Monday from earlier with David. Do you know why?
0: No.
1: It mentions that date.
0: I don't.
1: Well, for a long time, people said, well, it's just random. You know, it's not really significant. But apparently, it was the expected birth date of Maurice White's son. And that was the deal.
0: Oh, okay.
1: Because one of the songwriters said it didn't have any significance until Maurice's wife heard that and corrected it. Like, no, that was the reason. That was the expected due date. That's why September 21st is in the lyric.
0: Do you remember?
1: Yes.
3: When I was pregnant, I told Maurice our son Cabron was due around September 21st. He said, September 21st, huh? I said, yeah, September 21st.
4: Do you remember?
1: What I've just done right there is resurrected an old Scott Robbins bit, the story behind the song.
0: Yeah, and you know what? I didn't know that. I did not know that till today. I hear the song completely different now.
1: There you go, man.
0: Completely different.
1: There you go. And now we're going to hear, I don't know, Nut Job song from wherever she's from. David's going to look one up for us. And Nimrod's in the news and a news update all on the way.
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0: Yo, man. 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Hey. That one, I thought I had the copy in front of me.
2: It's supposed to say bet, Scott.
0: Wrong. Yeah, okay.
1: That's an automatic. Skill. That's an automatic ejection.
0: Actually. Well, I know all about skill games. I play them all the time, so there you go.
1: News update, David Van Camp.
2: In the Northeast, a lot of travel problems happening right now. Apparently, you're having a full ground stop going on at major airports, JFK, Newark, etc. And it has to do, evidently, with a construction crew cutting a fiber line.
1: Uh-oh.
2: And they're getting it back up and running. But this is particularly bad timing because you've got a bunch of world leaders coming in from all over the place for the UN General Assembly.
1: And yeah, that's not good.
2: Yeah, so communications went down for a little while. Had to be diverted.
1: Okay. Not long ago, David, you were talking about this singer, Paloma Faith. Mm-hmm. And again, what did she say about Ed Sheeran? She was very upset.
2: Ed Sheeran should not shy away from hating the Jews because you should say free Palestine. And she said that she says free Palestine to her kids every night.
1: Yes. By the way, she was married. This would have been, I don't know, 20-some years ago. She's like 45 now, something like that. They were separated after 8 months. And then divorced in 2009. And then with her partner, she had a couple of kids, but that relationship ended after 10 years. And then she gave birth to another kid earlier this year. That's from a music venue guy.
3: Well.
1: What?
3: Father's Day is very confusing.
1: There's a couple of them.
3: Mm-hmm.
1: But that doesn't mean she can't be, you know, a good singer or whatever. So if you're wondering, okay, I've never heard of this person, what do they sound like? To give you an idea, I don't think there's any cussing in this one. Oh, just get to it already.
21: If you don't mean nothing, what we got no hold on me.
1: Oh. And here's the thing. If I just heard that, I'd be like, well, that's not bad. That's pretty good.
3: It's Amy Winehouse, Sideways.
2: Yeah, it's total ripoff.
1: I'm not saying it's not. I'm just saying, not bad. But I can't hear it well now because of the idiotic things that she said.
3: Even the production sounds like Amy Winehouse, doesn't it?
1: Yeah.
3: Wow.
1: Okay.
3: Boxy drum sounds. Yeah, that old 60s sort of.
1: And you don't like that. I happen to like it.
3: No.
1: You don't like it.
3: No, not really.
1: All right, we got to get to Nimrods. Here we go.
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1: But you like TLC. There's some things you can't argue
3: taste. I like
1: taste,
3: Waterfalls.
1: Right? Yeah, okay.
3: That song.
1: Yeah, okay, Nimrods in the News. For time's sake, make it fast. Newton, Massachusetts, 3 people injured in the afternoon when a car crashed into the Golf Pro Shop at Braeburn Country Club. They're still investigating exactly what happened. Is it somebody had a bad round, was drinking it away, got a little slippery with the pedal? I don't know. Investigation underway, and that's Nimrods in the News. 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
26: Midterm messaging on the move. I'm Lisa Brady, Fox News. Days after a Trump visit to North Carolina, Vice President Vance in Greensboro.
27: Do we want a man who will stand up fearlessly to these lunatics, or do we want one of these lunatics who pretends to be a moderate?
26: Rallying in support of Republican candidates, including former RNC chair turned Senate hopeful Michael Whatley, who's up against former Democratic Governor Roy Cooper.
28: You hear a lot from Democrats about lowering costs, but promises of big government could scare off moderates and swing voters they're trying to court. But they also promise an aggressive agenda of investigations. A focus on probes could drown out anything Democrats say about the economy.
26: Fox's Chad Pergram on Capitol Hill. President Trump meeting with New York City's Democratic Socialist mayor before turning his attention to the UN General Assembly, where he speaks tomorrow, a day before a speech from Iran's president. President Trump also planning to meet with Gulf allies. A call for change and answers in Austin, Texas, after a Venezuelan man was shot and wounded by an ICE officer over the weekend. After receiving hospital treatment, Wilbur Perez is in ICE custody.
29: I don't care if you're Democrat or Republican. We all believe the federal government should not be allowed to shoot you and then disappear you from the country so that no one can be held responsible.
26: Texas Democratic Congressman Greg Kassar, the shooting spurring hours of anti-ICE protests. Fox's Brooke Taylor.
30: Protesters, they blocked the streets, and officers eventually had to use tear gas to break up the crowd. Now, sources tell me that ICE officers ran the vehicle's license plate, and they found it was registered to a Venezuelan illegal migrant with a final deportation order. They then tried to stop the driver. Now, DHS hasn't shared what happened next.
26: For now, multiple agencies are investigating. 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
32: KNSI News Time is 4:02, cloudy, high of 58. Your full KNSI forecast is on the way in moments. Good afternoon, I'm Jake Judd. St. Cloud Police will brief the City Council today on the city's license plate reader cameras, and Mayor Jake Anderson says he wants the facts out in the open. Anderson says too much of the talk about the cameras has been based on rumor and what other cities are doing. He says he's going in without a position and sees the cameras as a powerful tool, but says people's freedoms have to be protected too. The city has 10 fixed cameras, including 5 new ones on major bridges, plus readers in about 39 squad cars. Several Minnesota agencies, including Sherburne County and Duluth, have recently dropped the use of cameras over public trust concerns. The work session starts at 4 o'clock this afternoon, with the camera discussion scheduled for 4:30. It's open to the public, but there's no pub comment period. You can find out more at knsiradio.com. Work to hook up water and sewer for the new Stearns County Justice Center starts today, and it could lead to some traffic delays. Crews will be along County Road 134 near County Road 75 through the end of October, so drivers should expect lane shifts and a detour on part of Old Highway 52. The Justice Center will bring the county jail, courtrooms, and sheriff's office under one roof. The roughly $291 million project is being paid for with a voter-approved sales tax and should be done in the spring of 2029. You can find out more at knsiradio.com. St. Cloud is taking a third shot at state money to rebuild a north side road. Monday night, the City Council will decide whether to apply for up to $1.5 million for 9th and 10th Avenue North from 2nd Street North to 15th Street North. The project would cost about $3.6 million and is planned for 2028. If the city gets the state money, it could put more towards other projects. The council will also vote on money for the new Fire Station 6 and on a 20-mile-an-hour school zone speed limit near Madison and South Junior High. The city council meeting gets started at 6 o'clock inside City Hall. For more on these and other stories, visit knsiradio.com, which is also where you can sign up for the daily newsletter. I'm Jake Judd, KNSI News.
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4: 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Now your local forecast from the Hanson Paving Weather Center.
5: Lows level off around 44 tonight under mainly cloudy skies. Winds out of the east around 5 miles per hour. High of 62 tomorrow. Bright sunshine. 44 tomorrow night. Temperatures a bit below average Wednesday and Thursday with highs in the mid-60s. Chance for showers Thursday. I'm staff meteorologist Paul Frombly on KNSI. Right now, it's 57 degrees.
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1: The Markley, Van Camp, and Robbins Show. Jamie Markley, David Van Camp, Scott Robbins. So, David, you have a clip of one of Scott's favorites.
3: I got so many.
1: Yeah.
2: Rachel Maddow.
3: There you go. Yeah. Now we're on to something. Yep.
2: President Trump has banned CNN, Politico, and MS Now from the press pool, saying they're suing him on First Amendment grounds, blah, blah, blah. And it goes, MS Now's Peter Alexander and Rachel Maddow brought up that Chinese President Xi Jinping was visiting, and he tied these two together.
1: Interesting.
16: China, a country that has a long history of repressing independent thinkers, the press broadly, it just does not exist. So it's notable that as the president welcomed Xi here, he's sort of taking a page from Xi Jinping and from China here. You've studied authoritarian leaders. Is this what the president is sort of trying to replicate?
17: I mean, it's one of the things that he said he admires, right, about authoritarian leaders in China and elsewhere, is the fact that they rule with an iron fist. And one of the practical things that is meant by that kind of a phrase and by that type of authoritarian leadership is that you don't allow criticism. You don't allow dissent. You don't allow people to disagree with the official line. And you certainly don't allow reporters access to free information about the behavior of their leaders and their government.
1: Oh, you mean like the Biden administration did with Twitter and YouTube?
3: I didn't realize
1: any sort of dissent when it came to COVID and the vaccines.
3: I didn't realize Rachel was an authority on those subjects.
2: Oh, yeah. Well, she's been studying.
3: She's been studying these authoritative figures for years now.
1: Yeah.
3: She just sits at home and the weekends just studies. Wow.
2: She does.
1: Well, the way she was on top of the whole Russia hoax.
3: Yes.
1: She peddled that lie for years.
2: Yep. Yes.
1: Never apologized.
3: Nope. Well, they peddled the COVID lies, too.
1: Yes, they did.
3: Take the shot. You don't have to worry. You won't get it. You won't pass it.
1: You know, Maze Moron X has been on this as far as CNN. Like, putting the montage together of just lying BS. I don't know. Did you see the whole CNN montage from October 31st, 2024?
3: No, I'm not.
1: When Trump criticized Liz Cheney for being warmongers, constantly pushed for war. And then he said the line about wondering if Cheney would still be so brave if she was the one facing the guns. And at no point did Trump call for Liz Cheney to be executed by a firing squad.
3: No.
1: But then every CNN host said that that's what he said. And then he ended up with the receipts of all that, which is pretty funny.
18: Extreme, suggesting the former Republican congresswoman
6: should be fired upon.
7: Breaking news, Trump under investigation for saying, quote, war hawk Liz Cheney should be fired upon.
11: Donald Trump declaring before a crowd that Cheney should be put before a firing line.
13: With the battle over women voters raging, Donald Trump suggests putting Liz Cheney in the firing line.
14: What's your response to Donald Trump saying she should be fired, that Liz Cheney should be fired upon?
15: He basically called for executing Liz Cheney.
18: Talking about a firing squad for a fellow Republican, fellow American.
19: He's saying quite explicitly and unambiguously that Liz Cheney should be shot, should be executed by firing squad.
2: That's a thing that didn't happen, actually.
1: Exactly.
3: One of the many things that didn't happen.
1: Right.
3: These guys.
1: I know. Yep. He had another one, too. This was all Aaron Burnett. This was right before we hit Iran's nuclear facilities last year. But she was saying at the time, there's no need. They're not close to having a nuclear weapon. But then after we were done, she's like, well, they can have it. And then, you know, what is current day? And you go through the whole
7: thing. This timeline of Iran being a few weeks away from a nuclear bomb is in direct contradiction to CNN's reporting. According to U.S. intelligence assessments, Iran is 3 years away from being able to produce a nuclear weapon if they wanted to. So the facts on Iran getting a nuclear weapon do not bear out the claim at the heart of what has put the world on the verge of world war.
1: Okay, that was before the strike, right?
3: Yep.
1: Now, after the strike,
7: Iran's uranium may still be intact and in Iranian control. 408 kilograms of it. Now, enough, theoretically, according to experts, to make 9 nuclear weapons.
15: Only set back the Iranian nuclear program by months. We got to call it like it is. It's a big deal.
7: Sources tell CNN now, there is no U.S. intelligence that Iran is building missiles that could soon hit the United States. That's a really big deal. This time,
1: dude,
3: I'm so confused after hearing all that.
1: Yeah. It's whatever the Trump administration is saying at the time, they take the opposite. Mm-hmm. Yeah, I mean, we watch it all the time.
20: We're journalists. We got we vote from the people's house.
1: That's a pretty good voice. I haven't heard you do that much.
3: Oh, boy.
1: I like that. AI, still a big topic of conversation. You know who's very concerned about it? It'd be one big O.
2: Well, of course.
1: You know, he saw it coming.
21: What is happening right now is we have reached this point of what's called recursive learning, where essentially, and we had anticipated this, but we're now seeing it, the machines are starting to be able to teach themselves. They don't have to wait for humans to start figuring things out. It doesn't mean that they are necessarily feel malice towards humans. It's just that if they start setting their own agendas, you may get a misalignment between what they want to do and what we want them to do, and that gap can be dangerous.
1: Mm. Mm-hmm.
3: Recursive learning.
1: Yeah.
3: Look that one up.
1: Have you noticed as time goes on, he doesn't sound near as smart as he used to?
2: I always wonder that. Is it just because you've learned more or because he's actually just lost a step?
1: It could be a combination.
2: Yeah.
1: He's definitely lost a step, though, you can tell. No doubt about that. And a lot of people just don't buy what he is selling like they used to. Like the old boomers still are.
2: That's pretty much it, though.
1: I suppose the liberal part of Gen X, maybe. Maybe.
2: I don't know, man. I know I've heard from some of them, and I'm related to a couple of them who are like, and it's because he's too much of an incrementalist. He's not radical enough for them.
1: Oh, wow.
2: So basically he's just an old man yelling at clouds.
1: Got it. Okay. And that's sort of like Chris Murphy.
2: Yes.
1: Who's still in politics.
2: Yes.
1: But we need to regulate the internet to stop Trump?
2: Yes. He was on Rock Slide Faces podcast, that Jennifer Welch lady.
1: Oh, yeah.
2: Yeah, and so, of course, he had to get a little bit blue here, but he's talking about controlling information.
1: All right.
22: And so government should build a set of rules in which people feel more powerful. That's why the minimum wage is so important. And people feel more connected. That's why you know, rebuilding healthy institutions in your town should be a project that government is involved in. That's why regulating the internet so that you're spending less time alone on Instagram should be an important government project. And if people are feeling more powerful and less lonely, then they are going to be less likely to fall for a bullshit demagogue like Donald Trump.
2: Never noticed the guy, the way that guy speaks. I think I've finally narrowed it down. Okay. Because it is very smug. He is very pretentious, and he's trying to sound like he's the smartest guy in the room all the time.
1: Oh, yeah.
2: He is, if the phrase, actually, it's to whom, was a person.
1: Oh.
2: It's just that like nitpicking, constant nonsense.
1: Mm-hmm. Yes.
3: He would be the guy you just move away from at a party.
2: Right.
3: You'd see him come in, and you'd go to the opposite side of the room because you don't want to talk to him. You don't.
1: Yeah.
2: He's like, well, technically, it's not champagne unless it comes from the
3: shut your mouth.
2: Okay.
3: We need to educate yourself on. Okay.
1: Yeah, don't care. Yeah, and if you do get caught up in the conversation, hopefully you got a buddy there. And if you just give him the look, then your buddy knows.
2: Yeah.
1: Okay, I got to go rescue him. Hey, dude, you got to get over it. Somebody's got a question for you. You got a minute? And then you say, excuse me, and you just never go back.
3: Or you just start barking like a dog.
1: Well, I don't want everyone else thinking I'm a nut.
3: I don't care.
2: He immediately wants to just talk about the career arc of Fellini and how his filmmaking changed.
1: Yeah. Oh, gosh.
3: The drapes are on fire. Yeah, okay.
1: Man, when you get invited to a party like that, you're like, no, I don't want to go.
3: Oh, no, I'm right. No, I'm not going. I'm going to get cornered with some nonsense like that.
1: When you were saying the whole actually thing,
2: yeah,
1: did you see that piece that was going around online, everyday phrases that can sound condescending?
3: No,
1: that was one. Well, actually,
3: yeah. Well, actually, oh,
1: that people bring up, that
3: nothing gets me 0 to 50 quicker than that, man. Just, well, actually, oh gosh, here we go.
1: There's one that I think is just funny.
3: Okay,
1: that's cute.
3: Yeah, that's kind
1: never of fun when it happens to you, but when you watch it happen to somebody else,
3: right?
1: That could be very funny.
3: Yeah,
1: you're trying your best.
3: I've said that before, and I meant it.
1: I know. There's one that you use on me all the time that's not in here. Well, no, I've come to expect it.
3: Yeah, yeah.
1: Not a big deal. I just come to expect it.
3: Yeah, I just expect it. Yeah.
1: Well, thanks a lot.
3: It's part of our relationship, yes.
1: This other one. You know, you just need to fill in the blank.
3: Oh.
1: That one does. I'll admit it.
3: Oh.
1: The need, it drives me insane.
3: Yeah.
1: You know what you need to know? I don't need to do anything.
3: Right, and if they're talking about your kids, too, in particular. Well, you know what you need to do.
2: I think it generally depends on like the context and who's saying it, but you're going to want to. Like, well, you're going to want... Yeah. Now, if it's like an old-timer at Home Depot who's talking to me about, like, refitting some sort of something that I'm doing in the backyard or whatever, well, what you're going to want to do is do that. And I understand that's harmless, right?
1: Mm-hmm.
2: But if it is somebody saying, well, you're going to want to blah, blah, iron that shirt because you've got a photo shoot coming up, then I'm like, no, I don't want to. I'm going to show up in a burlap sack now.
3: Yeah, I'm going to do it even worse.
2: Don't tell me what to do.
3: Yeah.
1: Yeah, I don't like that. You know, if you were ever in music radio,
3: mm-hmm.
1: You know what you need to do, man?
3: Oh, gosh. Yeah, the satin jacket, Marlboro red smoking drunk.
1: Well, convention. It was that, or you need to play about 12 more songs from the Grateful Dead.
3: Oh, yeah, I know. I heard, well, you heard that more than I did. But
1: yeah.
3: Mine was always like, you wouldn't believe the phones were getting on this. And you're in like a town of 2,000.
1: Right.
3: Shut up. I don't care about your stupid phones. Okay.
1: Well, I didn't think it was a big deal. That's another one that can sound condescending.
3: Yeah.
1: You know, like, you're making a big deal about
3: it. I think it was a big deal.
1: Yeah.
3: Okay.
1: Yeah. Or you wouldn't understand.
3: Yeah. Ooh.
1: It's a Dave thing. You wouldn't understand.
3: Yeah. That.
1: Yeah.
3: I got a Jeep, but I don't have It's a Jeep thing on the back.
1: Yeah. David, you had a clip of a lady freaking out during a traffic stop.
2: I thought this was funny, man, because, I mean, and good for the cop for handling this situation, but this is a Hillsborough County, Florida sheriff's deputy pulled over a lady, just a routine traffic stop, and she started freaking out, not because she was being pulled over or doing anything illegal, but because a frog had jumped into her car.
3: Uh-oh.
1: Oh! Wow, okay.
6: Hi there. don't want me.
8: It's on your seat.
6: Oh, my God.
8: You can take your seatbelt off and come on out.
6: Oh, my God. That's
8: no, it's in the seat. There it is over there. Okay, I got her.
6: Thank you so much. Oh, my goodness, that's it. I'm so sorry. That's fair.
1: She get a ticket?
2: I don't know. That was poor reporting. I don't know if she got a ticket in the end.
1: That's what we need.
3: That would freak me out, too, though. The frog just jumped out of
2: that. Boy, that cop backed up in a hurry as soon as she started.
1: Yeah.
3: That's funny.
1: Did you know that William Shatner played his first metal show?
3: I did.
1: Have you heard it, David?
3: Oh, this is great.
1: You want to hear it, don't you?
2: Yes, I do.
1: It's coming up, along with the five stories we're watching today, next.
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1: The Markley Van Camp and Robbins Show, Jerry Markley, David Van Camp, Scott Robbins, and now the five stories we're watching today.
2: All right, number five. State attorneys general have agreed to a settlement in the Paramount merger lawsuit. Paramount and Warner Brothers Discovery now expected their $110 billion media mega merger to take effect early October. But the settlement does require Paramount to set up a new editorial independence board to support CBS's and CNN's continued editorial independence to ensure independent, objective, fact-based recording, or reporting, rather.
1: Okay.
2: Okay. Get right on that. That was what the whole fight was really about. It was who controls CNN. Because even though CNN doesn't have a huge audience on the air, they have massive reach online. And liberals don't want to give that up.
1: Got it.
2: Number four, protests erupted in Austin after an illegal alien with a final order of removal on the books was shot by ICE on the north side of town, apparently tried to flee. Don't know what else happened in that interaction, but they've all decided, the activists and the mayor of Austin, have decided that this was obviously just an attempted murder. Number three, Lindsey Clancy's lawyer is now asking a judge to investigate the phone data of the sole juror who voted against acquitting the killer mom. Hey, I want to know if he was on his phone during deliberations.
1: Oh, my God.
2: They're just dragging this dude through the mud.
3: Really, they are. I mean, that's really outrageous.
2: Number two, President Trump has banned CNN, Politico, and MS Now from the press pool. They're suing him now, and major TV networks are effectively boycotting covering the White House now in solidarity. And then number one, the U.S. has made an agreement with Greenland to stop the Chinese and Russian influence and increase a U.S. security presence.
1: Okay. William Shatner, you heard about this before, was going to do some metal performances from his metal album.
3: Yeah.
1: So he was doing Metallica and Ozzy. You've seen it already, huh?
3: Yeah.
1: What would you think of it? Fun?
3: Mm. No. Oh, it's fun, I guess.
1: Kind of buried there. So he's kind of like speaking, but
3: terrible recording, but yes.
2: Yeah, hear it, yeah.
1: Yeah, that wasn't very good.
3: He was speaking it.
1: Yeah, like when he was doing Enter Sandman.
3: Yeah.
1: He was off a beat there, at least.
3: Yeah.
1: But the crowd was trying to help him out, it seemed like, a little bit.

0: Yeah.
1: I suppose if you're hammered, that might be fun.
0: Well, the dude's in his 90s, too.
1: He's like 95.
0: Gosh, dang.
1: Outside of that, not for me, but hey.
0: Yeah, that's a novelty.
1: If that's your thing, okay.
0: Although, if they're not going to play the song because he sang it, they're not going to do it themselves. I'm mad.
1: What do you mean?
0: I didn't pay to see him do it.
1: Shatner?
0: Yeah.
1: Are you sure?
0: I didn't pay to see Shatner do it, no.
1: Well, that's part of the show that you're paying to see.
0: Well, this is Shatner's show? Oh, I thought he was jumping up with other bands and doing it. Okay.
1: Maybe we better get clarification.
2: I thought that's what it was. Yeah, it was him.
0: I thought he was just jumping up there. And, oh, it was his band? Okay.
1: Yeah, I mean, that's what
0: you're
1: paying to see.
0: I didn't know Shatner had a band.
1: Okay. He's got the whole album coming out, and this is part of the deal.
0: Okay, promotional tour.
1: So from that news background, David Van Camp on the case.
0: He sussed that one out, didn't he?
1: Heck yeah.
0: Yeah.
2: Yeah. Like, no, do you know the band's name, too?
1: No, what's the band's name?
2: I can't say it on the air. It's the Bleepers. The F word.
0: Is it William Shatner and the Bleepers?
2: I think it's just the Bleepers.
0: Oh, and wow.
1: He's the lead throat.
0: Got it.
1: Okay. All right, I know you got your trifecta. And then, Patrick Clancy, next. We're Markley, Van Camp, and Robbins, and you're listening to AM 1450 and FM 99.3 KNSI.
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4: 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Your full KNSI forecast on the way in moments. 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Tonight, the City Council will vote on selling about $46.5 million in bonds. Most of that money, about $43.5 million, would pay for the new fire station 6 and training facility, plus fire trucks and equipment. Voters approved that spending in a referendum in November of 2024. The other $3 million would help pay for this year's street projects. The bonds would be paid back through property taxes. Last month, the city held a groundbreaking ceremony at the new facility. The council will also take up lower speed limits near Madison Elementary and South Junior High. The meeting starts at 6 o'clock at City Hall. For more, go to knsiradio.com. The St. Louis Park City is delaying a bike path project after residents fought plans that would have removed dozens of trees. The Brookside Avenue project was expected to begin in 2028 and would remove up to 50 trees, including several large oaks. More than 700 people signed a petition urging the city to reconsider the plan. City officials say budget issues prompted the delay and the project would return in a future year. Residents are calling the postponement a temporary victory and say they plan to stay involved. Utility work is changing traffic patterns on St. Cloud's southeast side through the end of the week. Crews are working on Lincoln Avenue southeast from 4th Street to 7th Street, and lanes are shifted in that stretch until Friday. Both directions will stay open, but the city says delays are possible, so you may want to give yourself a few extra minutes. You can find out more about the project at knsiradio.com. Diesel prices in Minnesota have hit an all-time high. AAA says diesel's averaging $6.33 a gallon in St. Cloud and across the state, the highest price AAA has ever recorded. A month ago, diesel in St. Cloud was about $5.40. That means farmers, truckers, and anyone using diesel pickups are paying close to a dollar more a gallon than they were just a few weeks ago. For more on these and other stories, visit knsiradio.com, which is also where you can sign up for the daily newsletter. I'm Jake Judd, KNSI News.
5: 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That pushed demand for more AI chips higher, and that sent shares of Intel up 12%, AMD up 10%, and Qualcomm up 9%. AMD is now worth over $1 trillion. All that, plus a drop in oil prices on renewed hopes for talks to end the war in Iran, sent the Dow up 366 points, the Nasdaq up 600, that's a 2.25% jump, the S&P up 114. Oil today closing under $96 a barrel, Brent crude at 99. Tom Busby, Bloomberg Radio.
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9: Lows level off around 44 tonight under mainly cloudy skies. Winds out of the east around 5 miles per hour. High of 62 tomorrow. Bright sunshine. 44 tomorrow night. Temperatures a bit below average Wednesday and Thursday with highs in the mid-60s. Chance for showers Thursday. I'm staff meteorologist Paul Frombly on KNSI. Right now, it's 57 degrees.
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10: The Markley, Van Camp, and Robbins Show. I'm Jamie Markley, the Gen Xer. David Van Camp, the Millennial. The Sexy Boomer, that's Scott Robbins.
11: Yo.
10: David, you were talking earlier. You got some clips from the 60 Minutes interview with Patrick Clancy.
11: Yeah.
10: You're like, I don't know what to do with this. Dude, it's just sad.
11: It is so sad. You know, because this is a guy who, you know, had been trying to take care of his wife the best way he knew how when she was going through some stuff, obviously. Mm-hmm. Some serious depression that they were trying to get her help. She was lying to doctors, doctor shopping, all that stuff. Terrible case.
10: Mm-hmm.
11: And then he goes home one day and finds out that she's murdered his 3 children. And then you've got crazy people on the internet saying he did it.
10: Yeah.
11: Either explicitly he did it or he, like, she wouldn't have done it if he did A, B, or C. And it's like, really?
10: And that came up in the interview, the conspiracy theories part.
11: Yeah.
12: An online swarm of sleuths and influencers has been dissecting every detail of the case, developing theories that portray him as uncaring, unfaithful, and even the murderer of his children.
13: How do you respond to people who have that idea about you?
14: It's deeply harmful to the legacy of my children. It is a huge distraction from what really matters here, which is perinatal mental health. And it's done real harm to real people, myself included, but also others.
13: How does it affect you directly, the stuff that's out there online?
14: It's painful to see, and it makes it difficult to be in public. And it's possible that some of those people, after seeing lie after lie after lie, they start to believe it, and that's what we're left with.
10: Yeah, you got to think, man, this is putting me and my current wife in jeopardy in some sort of way.
0: Yeah,
10: there's a lot of lunatics out there.
0: It is.
10: Oh, my gosh.
11: Well, paparazzi's, like, taking pictures of them whenever they do show their face in public. It's leave him alone, man.
10: I know, man.
11: He's been through such an unimaginable tragedy, and he is still defending his ex-wife.
0: Yeah.
11: Because he's suing medical providers.
10: Yeah. Well, he said that, too, as far as, you know, it came up starting a new family with his new wife. And I know, you know, people are going to feel strongly about it. Isn't that part of just moving on?
0: Yeah.
10: Yeah. Trying to do the best you can.
13: Yeah, they got married in New York City this April. Do you think you help him carry that grief?
15: I hope.
13: Do Do you think she helps you carry that grief?
14: Yeah. Yeah. I mean, 100%. It's... My life has changed since I met Rachel in such a positive way.
15: I always try to take some of the weight from Pat. I always want to strive to do that. I know I can't bring his kids back. But if I can honor them and allow Pat to grieve, but also just continue to honor them in the present, I guess that's all I can do.
10: All right, pause there for a second. So I'm thinking about this guy. He's coming home to an empty house, empty apartment, wherever he lives, all the time. Just to have somebody else there to talk to would make a huge difference. Oh, yeah. And for her, knowing I'm taking this on.
11: Yeah,
10: I forget which part of the dating she finds out.
0: That's the amazing thing to me.
10: Yeah.
0: Knowing what she knows.
10: Yeah.
0: And taking it on, that grief aspect on from him is remarkable.
10: Well, and I know a lot of people will have opinions about it. Well, she's just after the money. She's this, what, who knows, man? You can't get inside somebody's head, but just from the surface, she's taken on a lot.
11: Well, she's also doing very well for herself as well in her career.
10: There you go.
0: It's not like she needed the money.
11: Right.
0: Yeah.
10: So here's the rest of what they were talking about.
13: And you guys are starting a family.
15: Yeah.

0: days in.
1: At some point, you got to tell them.
0: Oh, yeah.
1: You know, but I don't, again.
0: Well, you're afraid that they're going to find out.
1: Right, on, yeah, from someone else.
0: Yeah.
1: You can't handle the narrative that way. So it's a horrible situation.
0: But like David said, he also defends Lindsey Clancy.
1: Well, he doesn't have any hate in his heart or whatever. Yeah. And
0: like, I had to forgive her. It was going to eat me up.
1: Yeah. And he was asked about her forgiving him or whatever. And she's like, no, I've never heard that from her.
0: Oh, that she said, would you please forgive me? She never asked for it.
1: No.
0: Right. Yeah. Which kind of crap.
1: Which I thought was interesting, too.
0: Yeah. No doubt. All right. I feel like we got to lighten it before we go into trifecta.
1: Yeah.
0: Oh, here's a conversation online. You know, today is a mini golf day.
1: Oh, yeah?
0: Yeah. I think I was called a jerk one time for saying, no, dudes, don't go play mini golf together. Because it was suggested one time. I'm like, no.
1: Yeah. I don't disagree with you on that. I've never asked a guy to go play mini golf with me.
0: It's like it's more for kids. If you want to go play regular golf, that's cool. Or even driving range. But
1: back in the days I was boozing hard, I probably would have said, okay, you got the booze? We got to.
0: But at the same time, it would be like, we're playing for $20. We would have bet on it.
1: Yeah, that's true.
0: There would have been something like that involved if we were going to do it.
1: Yeah.
0: So then the conversation online is it okay, like cool or lame, to go play mini golf by yourself? I would never do it.
1: No.
2: Why not?
0: Because it'd be creepy.
1: I wouldn't do a lot of things by myself.
2: How is it creepy, though?
0: Because it attracts kids. It's like kids and dates. And when you're by yourself, that's not either. And it's like, what's dude doing here?
2: What if I'm just treating myself? I've gone mini golfing alone.
0: That's creepy.
2: Why is that creepy, though?
0: Because it just is. I don't make the rules, David. I just tell you what's factual.
1: Uh-huh. I'm staying out of this one altogether.
0: You know it's creepy. You'd never do it.
1: I wouldn't do it. No, but if Dave, man, if David wants to do it, I'm okay with
2: it. Would you go to batting cages by yourself?
0: Sure, yeah.
2: What's the difference, then?
1: I've done that.
0: But batting cages, there could be a lot of different things involved with that. You could be getting ready for a game yourself. Mm-hmm. You know, working on your skills. But what are you playing in a big mini golf tournament this weekend?
2: Maybe I'm working on my short game. You know,
0: please,
2: Happy Gilmore style.
0: It's like a family thing with kids.
1: The windmill always baffles him. He's got to get through the windmill thing.
0: Is that what it is? Or is this like a hyper competitive thing? Like, well, it got me last time. I want to go back.
2: Do that. I don't always want to bring my kids because the kids are slow. They take forever, and a lot of times don't even finish the round.
1: Yeah, you can get a mini golf in at about 30 minutes.
0: You want to hear some of the comments online?
1: Yeah.
0: Go ahead, go by yourself, and don't care what anyone else thinks.
1: Yeah. That's right. David, there you go.
0: Mm-hmm. Anything can be socially acceptable if you forge ahead as the individual who makes it socially acceptable.
2: Exactly. I'm the Rosa Parks of mini golf.
0: Others said, like, well, it would seem boring. That's what you do with your close friends or maybe family members. Mm-hmm. Somebody else said mini golf isn't like regular golf where people play it for the challenge. Mini golf is socializing with a group, maybe a little fun. I've done this. To be honest, it felt a bit awkward. I smoked a bowl beforehand, which was a bad idea.
2: Okay, see that's.
0: But it was just nice to do something other than daydream on the couch.
2: Look, that's what disc golf is for, though. If you're going to get high and then go out and do something, walk around in the woods, you know?
0: Yeah, I guess. All right, you can hit Robbins up on Facebook. Let him know what you think.
1: Because I got high.
2: I played.
0: You ready
2: mini
0: for your
2: golf
0: big three? All right, we got to ask Casey.
3: Yeah. Are you ready?
4: One, two, welcome at you all.
3: It's the three most important news stories of the day.
5: I hit the trifecta.
3: Well, at least according to Scott Robbins. It's the trifecta on the Markley, Van Camp, and Robbins Show.
6: Hey, kids, mind if I join your group?
0: No!
2: Well, you'll do that.
0: Scott Robbins trifecta, top three of the day with his hero.
7: I'm Casey Kasem.
1: Have you ever done that, Casey? Ever gone mini golfing by yourself?
7: No way.
2: Well, he's gone with me. And that's the thing, it looks like I'm by myself because, you know, he's a ghost.
1: He's a ghost. Until he
7: no
1: picks
7: matter
1: up
7: what,
1: his putter.
7: He's always there for me.
1: I know.
7: For him.
1: You say that all the time.
0: Well, did you want to go, though, Case?
7: Nope.
0: But you did it because of your friendship?
7: Yes.
0: Oh, got him.
1: They were going to have a barbecue afterwards. So.
2: Now my feelings are just hurt.
1: Yeah, well,
7: I'm ready.
1: Get used to it with this guy, believe me.
7: Three.
1: Damage me forever.
2: It's like the ex. Okay.
7: Scott thinks I still care.
1: I don't think you care at all. That's wrong. Shut up.
5: 3.

0: Okay, fine.
1: Number three. I saw this, and it's amazing. The New York Times 1619 Project lady.
0: Yeah.
1: You know, the lady that was, like, supposed to rewrite history curriculum for all schools, and if you pushed back, you were racist.
2: I want to say Anna Nicole, but that's Anna Nicole Smith. What's her name?
0: Hannah Jones.
1: Yeah, Nicole Hannah Jones.
2: Nicole Hannah Jones. Yeah.
1: She's admitting that she made a mistake. She sacrificed her daughter on the pyre of wokeness.
0: This is crazy. And critics, by the way, are finally going after her here. Yeah, Nicole Hannah Jones used her own daughter to prop up virtue signaling about systemic racism by deliberately sending her to poor performing Big Apple schools.
2: Oh, I'm going to prove my point through my kid.
0: That's right.
2: Oh,
0: I'm going to use my kid as a prop. Hannah Jones, by the way, helped craft the controversial 1619 Project. You guys remember that one? And she said, her and her husband, who purchased, by the way, a $1.5 million brownstone back in 2018, they got a pile of money, thought that by sending her, their daughter, to a low-income and black school would help improve all of the children there.
2: Well, I don't know about you guys. I've been lectured on this before.
0: Mm-hmm.
2: Like, you're moving out of a neighborhood. How dare you? That would make everything stronger. It's like there were two gunshots within a block and a half.
0: Well, after years,
2: get my kids out of there.
0: After years and years of attending these low-income schools, Hannah Jones found her now 16-year-old daughter lacked the basic skills to keep up in high school.
2: Hmm.
0: Really? So you sacrificed your kid so you could make a point.
2: Well,
0: and now, embarrassingly enough, the point's been made.
2: Well, to be honest, we know a lot of these people would never send their kids there, and we call them hypocrites for it.
0: Right. Well, she wasn't. Her kid was not going to go to school there. She found a way to get her kid there.
2: That's what I'm saying.
0: Yeah, so anyway.
2: They're both horrible.
0: Yeah, they're both horrible. Yeah.
3: Now, on with the countdown.
0: But man, why are you doing that with your own kid? Jeez.
2: Top three of the day at the number.
3: Two.
1: Number two, a Florida couple struck by lightning.
0: Yeah, a Florida couple hit by lightning, walking hand in hand.
2: Man.
0: Aaron Wallenga and his wife, Clara, had just dropped off their kids at a church.
2: What's that name again?
0: Wallenga. Wallenga. I don't think that's right, actually. They've been married for a long time, 17 years, as a matter of fact. So they're just walking hand-in-hand down the West Orange Trail in Central Florida.
2: Nice.
0: When out of nowhere, they were struck by a lightning bolt.
2: Dang, man.
0: Dang! And the weather was fine, but it just came out of nowhere, by the way. CPR was given to the wife after she was struck. Aaron was hospitalized, but both, by the way, survived this near-death experience. The wife, by the way, was not breathing after she was hit. CPR was administered, and it saved her life. But both now are saying, well, you know, Lord works in mysterious ways. Our lives were saved. We just happened to have people around us who knew how to do CPR.
2: Wow.
4: She's really a terrific lady.
2: I bet.
0: I've always worried about getting struck by lightning because I saw a guy get struck by lightning once.
2: Yeah.
0: Not a pleasant experience for me as a young teenager.
2: Is there anything you don't worry about?
0: No, not really, but lightning is one of them. I tend to steer away from lightning after knowing it happens. And it
2: can you imagine running from lightning and you ran into a port-a-john and then you fell in it?
0: And then lightning hit the port-a-john.
2: Because that's another fear.
0: And it
2: falling
0: traveled
2: in a port-a-john.
0: Down and it was 3 feet under. Yeah.
2: Yeah.
0: But I was
2: and
0: saved.
2: Then the water was, you were electrocuted.
4: And the countdown continues.
1: You climb out and you're relieved at first because your phone still works and then it starts ringing and it's your ex-wife.
0: Funny money.
2: Oh, gosh. The Scott Robbins trifecta.
0: I'm in a port-a-john. I just got hit by lightning.
4: And finally, one.
1: Number one, a man returned a very old magazine to avoid a fine.
0: The elderly guy returned a magazine he checked out from his New Hampshire library, or somebody did, about 130 years ago. He's had it for over 25 years. Came into his possession. Somewhere, bought it at a flea market somewhere. And found out it belonged to the New Hampshire Library. And the fine, by the way, was supposed to be $12,055.
2: What's the magazine?
0: The late fee. It was Playboy. No, I'm kidding. I don't know what the magazine was. It was some New Horizon or New whatever magazine. I mean, it's not exactly out there anymore.
4: And there you have it.
0: But they had a bunch of female athletes, you know, barely clothed at all. So,
2: all right. Nimrod's in the news and the news update next.
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2: News update, David Van Camp.
1: Katie Davis Court, independent reporter. I believe she was working with the Post-Millennial for this one, investigated Somali daycares in the Seattle metro. 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
2: What?
1: It was the old Nick Shirley thing. 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
2: And here we go again. And now it's Nimrod's.
13: When the going gets tough.
14: Damn it, this is too hard.
13: The dumb get dumber.
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13: It's Nimrod's in the News on the Markley, Van Camp, and Robbins Show.
14: I love the poorly educated.
2: All right. Nimrod's in the News. We go to the UK, the town of Telford, where the other day, this suspect, he's 33, Ali Balhad.
0: Oh, yeah?
2: Yeah. He headbutted the driver of this bus.
0: Oh, no.
2: Oh, yeah. People are like, what are you doing? He gets behind the wheel of the bus. Oops. Now he's driving down the wrong way, and he's going the wrong way in a roundabout.
0: Oh, gosh.
2: He starts hitting vehicles. 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
0: Jeez.
2: And more. Religion apiece. And that's yeah. Nimrod's in the News.
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15: They want change in Texas. I'm Lisa Lacerra, Fox News. After the shooting this weekend of a Venezuelan man in Austin by an ICE officer.
21: A Venezuelan national now represented by counsel and civil rights groups demanding answers after the man was shot and injured in Austin Sunday during what the Department of Homeland Security calls an ICE operation.
22: Why are we doing this? Because the Department of Homeland Security and ICE has lost the trust of the American people.
21: Latin American civil rights leader Roman Palomares calling on Congress to investigate. DHS says the man, an illegal immigrant who had a final order of removal, was treated for his injuries and released, now in ICE custody, as multiple investigations play out.
15: Fox's Jeff Bonasso, the lawyer for Rafael Garces Perez, says he still has a bullet in his back. Building a better and stronger New York. That was one of the topics a short time ago as President Trump sat down with New York City Mayor Zoran Mamdani. President Trump promising to work with Mamdani on affordable housing.
23: And in many, many low-income and moderate-income buildings over the years, and had great success with it.
15: The president in New York as he gets ready to address the UN General Assembly tomorrow morning.
24: Officials from China, Russia, and Iran will also be here too. Now, President Trump is also expected to meet with Ukrainian President Volodymyr Zelensky. Trump will also meet with Persian Gulf allies in an attempt to bring the war with Iran to an end too. Trump will also meet for the first time with Britain's new prime minister, as well as the new leader of Venezuela, Delcy Rodriguez.
15: Fox's Lucas Tomlinson in New York City. British Prime Minister Andy Burnham says Britain's agreed to provide limited military support to Saudi Arabia to battle attacks by the Houthi rebels in Yemen. Wall Street stocks rallied after oil prices and yields on the bond market eased. The Dow gained 366, the Nasdaq up 599, hitting an all-time high. 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
15: Secretary of State Marco Rubio has met with his counterparts from the Arctic 7 bloc of nations on the sidelines of the UN General Assembly as the U.S., Greenland, and Denmark are set to sign a security agreement, though the details of that meeting have not been released. The manhunt for a suspect in California has come to an end.
27: Sheriff's officials in Placer County, California, say Derek Spencer was shot and killed by deputies, ending a manhunt that began on Sunday morning when officials received reports of a man pointing a gun at people in a rural area northeast of Sacramento. When deputies arrived, he crashed his car into a patrol vehicle and fired at them before getting away. On Sunday evening, the body of a woman was found inside a home where Spencer had been earlier in the day. California Highway Patrol officers located Spencer with an aircraft's infrared technology. A standoff ensued for several hours, ending when Spencer shot at deputies and they returned fire, killing him. Tanya J. Powers, Fox News.
15: The U.S. and China talking about a framework for artificial intelligence-related incidents.
28: Treasury Secretary Scott Bessent has proposed a new safety notification system to China's vice premier during talks in New York. Bessent says it would apply to AI incidents that rise to a national security level. Though Gordon Chang, senior fellow at the Gatestone Institute, tells Fox Business,
29: the Chinese regime is increasingly insecure. They're not going to notify us of problems with their AI. So what we have is basically a one-way agreement, and we shouldn't be entering into deals like this when we know the Chinese can't comply.
28: The notification system could be considered by President Trump and China's President Xi at their summit this week. Janico Selda, Fox News.
15: At the box office this weekend, Resident Evil opened at number one, earning $60 million. Practical Magic 2 in second with $12.2 million. And Spider-Man Brand New Day in third with $6.5 million. I'm Lisa Lacerra. This is Fox News.
3: 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Good evening and welcome to the 5 p.m. Report. Bob Hughes here, inviting you to stay with us for the latest local news and weather. And we'll have a Fox Sports update in a bit. We'll also go outside the box with the Ox and even listen in on a conversation I had earlier this morning. Plus, news and comment from one of the best in the business, Bill O'Reilly. But right now, it's time for news.
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5: KNSI News Time is 5:06, partly cloudy with a low around 43. Your full KNSI forecast is on the way in moments. Good evening, I'm Jake Judd. A St. Cloud man who attacked a police officer with a knife will spend 11 years in prison. Keon Hill was sentenced Monday in Stearns County District Court. A jury found him guilty in July of assault for using deadly force against an officer. It happened in May of last year on 8th Avenue North. Police were called after a woman said Hill attacked her during an argument. Officers found him sitting in his car with a knife. He refused to drop it and said he wouldn't let them arrest him. When he got out, Hill swung the knife and cut an officer on the arm. That officer fired one shot, hitting Hill. He was then arrested. A woman is recovering after being stabbed in the chest at a home in Grove City Sunday morning. The Meeker County Sheriff's Office says it happened just before 9:30 a.m. on Maple Lane. Family members helped the 44-year-old woman until paramedics arrived. She was flown to Hennepin County Medical Center in Minneapolis. Her injuries are not considered life-threatening. A 23-year-old Grove City man was arrested. Deputies say the two knew each other and had a disagreement. Voters in the St. Cloud School District will get a chance to hear from school board candidates next month. The League of Women Voters is hosting a forum for the District 742 school board race on Tuesday, October 6th from 7 to 8:30 p.m. It's at the district office at Waite Park, and it's free and open to anyone. If you can't make it in person, the forum will be streamed live on YouTube. A recording will also be posted on the district website afterward. Six candidates are running for three open seats on the board. The election is Tuesday, November 3rd. You can find out more about the forum at knsiradio.com. Officials say a Green Line train struck and killed a person in St. Paul. Authorities responded to the scene around 8:30 on Friday night near University and Prior Avenues. Investigators say the victim was on the tracks when the train hit them. First responders tried to save the person, but the victim later died. Metro Transit police are continuing to investigate the collision. Central Minnesota high school students who dream of attending a military academy can learn how to get there Tuesday night. Congressman Tom Emmer's office is hosting an information night at 6 p.m. at the St. Cloud Public Library. Staff will walk students and parents through how to apply for Emmer's nomination to West Point, the Naval Academy, the Air Force Academy, or Merchant Marine Academy. Students need a nomination form from a member of Congress to get in. Emmer's office says it's not too early for juniors to come, since the best time to start the process is in the spring of your junior year. This year's applications are due October 30th. For more on these and other stories, visit knsiradio.com, which is also where you can sign up for the daily newsletter. I'm Jake Judd, KNSI News.
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4: 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Now your local forecast from the Hanson Paving Weather Center.
0: Lows level off around 44 tonight under mainly cloudy skies. Winds out of the east around 5 miles per hour. High of 62 tomorrow. Bright sunshine. 44 tomorrow night. Temperatures a bit below average Wednesday and Thursday with highs in the mid-60s. Chance for showers Thursday. I'm staff meteorologist Paul Frombly on KNSI. Right now, it's 57 degrees.
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0: from the Fox Sports Studios in Los Angeles. Here's Isaac Lowenkron.
1: The Atlanta Falcons named Michael Penix Jr. their starting quarterback for Thursday night's game at Green Bay. Penix missed the first two games of the season, recovering from a partially torn ACL that he sustained last November. Chicago Bears head coach Ben Johnson said quarterback Caleb Williams is week to week and will likely miss time due to the left hamstring injury he suffered in yesterday's loss to the Vikings. NFL media reports Washington Commanders quarterback Jaden Daniels underwent imaging today on his dislocated left elbow and will now consult with a variety of experts over the next few days. Vikings head coach Kevin O'Connell announced that quarterback Kyler Murray has cleared concussion protocol and will start Sunday at Tampa Bay. And in Major League Baseball, ESPN reported Cubs star Alex Bregman sustained multiple facial fractures from being struck by a foul ball while in the on-deck circle yesterday. He will not undergo surgery and hopes to return in the postseason.
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6: 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Joined by forensic psychologist and author Frank Weber. Good morning, sir.
7: Good morning, Bob. Great to be here.
6: The newest book is called?
7: A Superior Affair. It should be out Halloween night.
6: Seriously?
7: Yes.
6: Yep. Oh, my gosh. We're going to get to the books here in just a second. But first, I wanted to ask you about the Lindsey Clancy case. For those who don't know, Lindsay murdered her 3 children.
7: Yes.
6: Right. I mean, everyone understands that part. What happened with the jury?
7: Okay, so the jury, it ended up being a hung jury because 11 out of the 12 jurors, 11 voted to acquit her and one felt she was guilty.
6: Okay. When an acquittal comes like that, do they have to say why, or do they say why they felt that way?
7: She was, ultimately, she would have been found not guilty by reason of insanity.
6: Okay.
7: Right.
6: All right. How would you have handled Lindsey Clancy? I mean, if you sat down with her across the table, Frank, what are you going to ask her?
7: Well, one of the things, they focused too much on the moment and her diaries and things of that sort. I would have sat down because she's been hammered away with what was going on that day, all that stuff. Mm-hmm. I would have sat down with her and started talking about what was her relationship with the kids the day before? What were her feelings about the kids the day before it happened?
6: Why the day before?
7: Because I would like to know if this is something that was heat of the moment, psychotic state.
6: Okay.
7: Or something that was building.
6: Would you go 36 hours, 48 hours? Does the 24-hour significance?
7: Well, I would probably start with a day and I would work back further.
6: Yeah.
7: Because I think that gives us more of a message of where her thinking was at.
6: Sure.
7: And it's interesting because people typically don't prepare to guard themselves for that. They guard themselves for the day of it. And so you start talking about, well, let's talk about the day before or 2 days before.
6: Okay, you're not the only forensic psychologist out there. Why didn't they do that?
7: I'm not sure. Right.
6: Okay, so let's keep going with all of this. What other questions would you have asked her about that day before? Like, what would you have said?
7: Well, just talking about her relationship with the children. How was this child doing? Were they difficult to work with? Where did you feel like you weren't getting, you know, the help you need? Was the child doing things that were annoying to you?
6: Yeah, yeah. Folks, I'll just tell you. I did not pay attention to that thing at all.
7: Mm-hmm.
6: Because to me, it was an open and shut thing.
7: Right.
6: She killed the children. We know that.
7: Right.
6: And she did it in a terrible fashion, a very personal way to take the life
7: strangled
6: of someone.
7: All three of them.
6: Yeah,
7: yes.
6: Yeah. And to go from one to the other to the third, I can't imagine that.
7: Right.
6: I can't.
7: Well, and there's a couple of things with this. Do I believe she was in a psychotic state? I do believe she was. I feel like her mental health was out of control. But at the same time, there's this huge outpouring of empathy for her. And I asked the question, if she'd have killed the neighbor's three kids, would there be an outpouring of empathy? What makes it okay to kill your own children, you know?
6: I would think it's worse.
7: Yes, yeah. It's. I feel like there. Part of me, I want to advocate for those children.
6: Yeah. How could you not?
7: Right.
6: I mean, and what a great question to ask. And again, what part did social media play in this whole thing? The verdict.
7: Well, I think a big part.
6: Yeah.
7: It's all over the place.
6: Yeah.
7: Yes, yeah.
6: And I purposely stayed away because what need do I have to delve into this tragic, even now that we're talking about, it just turns my stomach. I don't get it. I don't understand that part, especially when you told me that 11 out of the 12 were for acquittal.
7: Right.
6: To find her innocent. Now, had she been found guilty, like, I don't know the jury process and all of that because I just don't follow that stuff. To me, you would find the person guilty of the crime and then deal with the sentencing later. And it seemed to me that it was all wrapped up in one messy ball. You know what I mean?
7: I do, yeah.
6: And I blame social media for that.
7: Right.
6: And, of course, if you're on the jury, you're famous, right? Because this case garners national attention. That's going to affect your decision on how you're going. Yeah, it's a not good, not good. Frank Weber is with us.
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15: When you need to know, your weather is on KNSI. Now your local forecast from the Hanson Paving Weather Center.
16: Lows level off around 44 tonight under mainly cloudy skies. Winds out of the east around 5 miles per hour. High of 62 tomorrow. Bright sunshine. 44 tomorrow night. Temperatures a bit below average Wednesday and Thursday with highs in the mid-60s. Chance for showers Thursday. I'm Staff Meteorologist Paul Frombly on KNSI. Right now, it's 57 degrees.
17: Paul, welcome to Hot Talk with the Ox.
18: Well, it's always nice talking to ox substitutes.
17: I resemble that statement.
18: Well, the flock cameras. they're, oh, well. So they're taking your picture. There's cameras everywhere. There's cameras doing everything. Someone does something anywhere, they come around and they ask if you have a camera and they want to see the footage to just verify what's taking place, what's happening. The only problem I have with it is when our government changes over, and it will shortly, because everything seems to be really going until towards the Democratic Socialist Party.
17: Well, I don't know about that. I think that's what they want us to believe, but okay.
18: They're winning in places they shouldn't be winning.
17: True.
18: And it only takes a few, and then what would the cameras be used for?
17: Exactly.
18: We'll set it up for them.
17: Exactly.
18: And they will definitely make sure that you get into a re-education camp because you've got a problem.
17: So they now identify the GOTS automobile and lots of data about the GOTS, and it may be stuff
18: where
17: they want to use against
18: where
17: me.
18: Where have you been?
17: Where have I been? What have I been doing? Yep, and they decide to use
18: to
17: it against
18: store?
17: Me.
18: What yeah. were you doing at the shooting range?
17: Well,
18: you're what? Really?
17: You went hunting where?
18: I don't
17: where?
18: Have enough guns registered for you. I think we have to stop and bring you in and just have some conversations. And
17: yeah.
18: that will come down to pike. Now, can we stop any of this? I don't know. I mean, most of the people in charge, the managers that aren't elected, that are just appointed and given power, they're almost all Democrats in Minnesota now.
17: Yeah.
18: If you work for a company, your superiors are Democrats, and it doesn't matter what your politics are, because if you say anything, you're not going to have a job. So they're running the show, whether we know it or not.
17: Yeah, and
18: we
17: you know, I think Paul, I think that is
18: bit.
17: I think that is part of it. Is it's not that we know data is being gathered, and sometimes it's good if the good guys are looking for the right stuff. We can save lives and solve crimes and all that kind of stuff. It's how is the data being gathered and who has access to it and what are they going to do with that data? That's the open question because we can't say
18: with
17: confidence it's being done properly.
18: We have the same problem with AI. AI is absolutely wonderful. It'd be great to have nothing but the truth and logic telling us everything. But the people that are controlling it, they're not going to want to listen to how the fraud and corruption took place in Minnesota, because AI would have caught that instantly.
17: Yeah.
18: It would have said, hey, look, 200,000, 5 million, something's wrong. They would have caught it immediately, but they can't have that. They have to make that go away. And the only way to make that go away is to control what AI can tell you. Now, once you do that, now it's no longer AI.
17: Yeah.
18: Now it's just another false narrative that nobody's going to believe after a while.
17: Yeah.
18: And
17: brave new world. Paul, thanks for the call.
18: I love AI because it would tell us the truth.
17: Well, maybe.
18: On everything.
17: Maybe.
18: Well,
17: Paul, thanks for the call.
18: It would have to.
17: Thanks for the call. Hot Talk with the Ox, taking your calls as well. 320-251-1990, 251-1990. You know what I find about AI? Because I play with it occasionally, too. In fact, I've done it quite a bit just to kind of kick the tires. It's not right all the time. It's not accurate. You have to have critical thinking. You have to know enough about the topic you're querying to second-guess AI. Because 9 out of 10 times, I have to kind of push it and ask it 2 or 3 different ways to get what is actually accurate out of it. So we can't just rely on AI for everything. And that's not really... I understand that's not really what Paul was saying, but it's not as dangerous as we think it is, and it's not as accurate as we think it is. AI is not all omnipotent. It makes mistakes.
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13: 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Bob Hughes here, and the 5 p.m. report continues with an update from Fox Sports and an Ox block from this morning's Hot Talk with the Ox. Bill O'Reilly will wrap it all up with his latest insights at 5:45. But right now, it's time for news.
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20: KNSI News Time is 5:30, partly cloudy with a low around 43 overnight. Your full KNSI forecast is on the way in moments. Good afternoon, I'm Jake Judd. A St. Cloud man who admitted attacking a police officer with a knife has been sentenced to 11 years in prison. Keon Hill learned his sentence Monday in Stearns County Court, 2 months after a jury found him guilty of assault. Police say during an arrest in May of last year, Hill refused several orders to drop a knife. When he finally got out of his car, he lunged at an officer and cut his arm. A witness says Hill swore and threatened to kill the officer. The officer shot Hill, who was taken to the hospital. Hill later told investigators police had every right to shoot. Find out more about the case at knsiradio.com. A Grove City man is in Meeker County Jail after family members held him until deputies arrived at a stabbing scene Sunday morning. The sheriff's office says a 44-year-old woman was stabbed in the chest at a home on Maple Lane. She was flown to a Minneapolis hospital with injuries that are not life-threatening. The 23-year-old man was arrested without any trouble. Authorities say the two knew each other. He has not formally been charged. The St. Cloud Area School District Board is guaranteed to have at least two new members after this fall's election. Six candidates are running for three seats in the District 742 School Board. Incumbent Heather Weems is seeking another term. The challengers are Al Dahlgren, Sonia Eisenhofer, Robert Gaylor Jr., Vincent Miles, and Stephen Schiller. Current board members Zachary Dorholt and Natalie Copeland did not run again. Voters can hear from the candidates at a League of Women Voters forum on Tuesday, October 6th at 7 p.m. at the district office at Waite Park. It will also be streamed on YouTube. Election day is Tuesday, November 3rd. Minneapolis's Whittier neighborhood is considering installing a permanent memorial for Alex Preddy. Preddy was killed by federal immigration agents on Nicollet Avenue in January. Neighbors gathered on Saturday to discuss replacing the makeshift memorial that has remained at the site for nearly 8 months. The Whittier Alliance says ideas include public art, community resources, and preserving the exact location where Preddy was killed. Organizers are also collecting feedback through an online survey before deciding what the memorial should look like. Minneapolis is using opioid settlement money to help keep children out of the child protection system. New data shows nearly $30 million has gone towards services for children and families affected by addiction. Counties are using the money for family resource centers, early intervention workers, and other preventative programs. Officials say substance abuse remains a leading reason children are removed from their homes. For more on these and other stories, visit knsiradio.com, which is also where you can sign up for the daily newsletter. I'm Jake Judd, KNSI News.
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15: When you need to know, your weather is on KNSI. Now your local forecast from the Hanson Paving Weather Center.
16: Lows level off around 44 tonight under mainly cloudy skies. Winds out of the east around 5 miles per hour. High of 62 tomorrow. Bright sunshine. 44 tomorrow night. Temperatures a bit below average Wednesday and Thursday with highs in the mid-60s. Chance for showers Thursday. I'm staff meteorologist Paul Frombly on KNSI. Right now, it's 57 degrees.
2: This is a Bloomberg Money Minute. Reports say oil is flowing pretty freely now through the Strait of Hormuz with no recent missile or drone attacks. And there's growing optimism about diplomatic talks between the U.S. and Iran to end the war resuming. Now, with that, oil fell below $96 a barrel today, and Brent crude, the international standard, down to $99 a barrel. But the cost of diesel fuel hit another record high, $6.51 a gallon in the U.S. Meantime, on Wall Street, stocks rallied today thanks to big gains in chip makers and AI-related stocks on surging demand for Muse, the new AI agent from Meta Platforms. With shares of Meta up more than 11% and shares of chip makers like Intel and AMD with double-digit gains, the Dow today up 366 points, the Nasdaq up 600, the S&P up 114. And Aura, the maker of smart rings that monitor your health and sleep, is looking to raise $2.2 billion from investors ahead of a planned initial public stock offering. Tom Busby, Bloomberg Radio.
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4: American troops need to prepare for combat not only in Earth's orbit, but around the moon. President Donald Trump's top military advisor said Wednesday, looking ahead to a new frontier in warfare after the U.S. revealed for the first time that it has deployed weapons in space. Quoting from an Associated Press story last week, Joint Chiefs Chair Raisin Kane made the revelation at the Air, Space, and Cyber Conference, saying the U.S. is prepared to fight, endure, and win from the seabed to cislunar space.
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8: 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I'm sure he's forgotten about that.
4: Okay. We've elected people to govern us at the highest levels who swear by socialism and refuse to pass laws requiring all voters to prove they are in fact citizens. It's legal to sex change our 12-year-olds. It's illegal to refuse to sex change our 12-year-olds. Boys can play in girls' sports and share locker rooms. We kill our young by the millions before they're born. We couldn't win a war with nomads and Bedouins despite trying for 20 years. Spam is made in Minnesota and shipped to Hawaii as a dietary staple there. We tax everything and give it all away to people who didn't earn it, with which we've overspent by $40 trillion and counting. Thinking outside the box, now they're saying we'd better make plans to rule the moon because anyone else doing it would surely screw it all up. 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
10: The Atlanta Falcons named Michael Penix Jr. their starting quarterback for Thursday night's game at Green Bay. Penix missed the first two games of the season, recovering from a partially torn ACL that he sustained last November. Chicago Bears head coach Ben

0: surgery and hopes to return in the postseason.
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0: 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You are listening to the O'Reilly Update. Coming up next, the news with Mike Slater.
1: Thank you, Bill. It is Monday, September 21st, 2026. Here's what's happening today in America. Taking over Greenland, the General Assembly meets, major win in Germany, and 1 billion barrels. It's all coming up. Then Bill's going to be here with your message of the day. But first, the foreign minister of Denmark and the new leader of Greenland all spoke glowingly of the new agreement here. The Danish foreign minister said next week could be a good week for Greenland, Denmark, and the United States alike. The next week he's referring to is this week, when after the Danish parliament agrees to this, everyone's going to sign this agreement at the UN General Assembly meeting starting on Tuesday. Our president said, I'm pleased.

0: to announce that the United States of America has entered into an agreement with the Kingdom of Denmark and Greenland that gives the United States permanent control over security and all other needs in Greenland, completely addressing all of our many U.S. concerns. There will be no cost to the United States. The United States will forever have the complete ability to do what is necessary in Greenland in order to secure and defend the security of Greenland and the United States of America. Speaking of the UN General Assembly, the mayor of New York City will meet with the president at New York's Gracie Mansion today. The two have met twice, but both at the White House. It's the first time in New York City. And the president of Ukraine said he spoke with the president and will meet this week as well. There were elections in Russia, and Ukraine sent 1,000 drones into Russia, many in Moscow. The mayor of Moscow said this is the largest attack ever on the Russian capital. Also admitted there was an attack at a Russian oil refinery and at a residential building. In Germany, there was another regional election. This just a couple weeks after the far-right Alternative for Germany party won overwhelmingly. There was another major victory for them in a different regional election. The prime minister of Germany said it was a disaster. The prime minister's party had their worst result in a state or national election since the end of World War II. They earned only 5% of the vote. The head of CENTCOM said U.S. forces have supported the passage of more than 1 billion barrels of crude oil through the Strait of Hormuz in recent months, while Iran has exported none because of our, quote, ironclad blockade. Our military has also protected more than 2,000 commercial ship transits. This volume of crude oil, cargo, and liquefied natural gas moving through the strait over the last 2 weeks is higher than at any point in the previous 6 months since this war began. South Korea has now come out and said that they will help free up the strait as well. I'm Mike Slater. Please subscribe to my podcast, Politics by Faith. Bill O'Reilly has your message of the day. Next.
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1: K-N-S-I. Time now for the O'Reilly Update message of the day. On this Monday, I'm thinking about the city of Los Angeles. It's estimated that $700 million of federal funding a year goes to LA. And that means people who live in Maine, Arizona, all over the place are sending Los Angeles a fortune. Some of it to deal with the homeless problem, which is getting worse. Now, Congress wants to talk to Mayor Karen Bass. She doesn't want to talk to them. She claims she cannot attend any hearing because of her so-called busy schedule. I guess that's spending money. Wait until the facts come out on this story. It's going to make Minnesota fraud look like shoplifting a candy bar. This is a massive fraud of taxpayer money out there in L.A. I talk about it in my new book, Confronting America. You simply can't have a money machine flowing into these states that are incapable of overseeing it. And California is the worst. They need to drag Mayor Bass before Congress. We're talking about a lot of taxpayer money. This is truly a scandal that is growing. Back in a moment. I'm Bill O'Reilly. I approve the message by writing it. You can reach me, Bill at BillO'Reilly.com, Bill at BillO'Reilly.com, name in town if you wish to opine. Now let's go to the mail. Gary Lane, Hawley, Pennsylvania. We are in Italy watching CNN, and the view is biased, of course. Why can't other broadcast networks get into Italy? Because CNN bought up all of the licenses to broadcast from the USA. Nobody can get in. I can't get in. Cost me $250,000 for a year, and I'd have to pay every year to get the No Spin News into Italy. It's a ridiculous scandal. Debbie Marcella, Buffalo, Missouri. I've watched most of President Trump's speeches and his chats with reporters. I'm a tad put off as he keeps saying gas prices are going down, as well as some grocery items. Where I live, fuel is remaining at the 350 level or close to it. I can't explain that. Okay, I don't know what he's basing that on. I don't know. Carol, concierge member. 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Knowing that freshmen at the University of Michigan and others will not receive a first semester grade, and students all over the country are following this, the U.S. is raising fragile humans on purpose. I wouldn't argue against the college, a bunch of wusses. Not everybody, of course, but the administration. 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
1: Now the O'Reilly Update brings you something you might not know. 23 years ago today, a TV series about organized crime in New Jersey swept the Emmys. The program will go down as the most acclaimed television program of all time. Here is the story behind The Sopranos. The pilot debuted in January 1999. The story centered around Tony Soprano, a suburban father struggling with panic attacks. He also happened to be the boss of a mafia family. Unlike films like The Godfather that portrayed the mob in a rather glamorous light, The Sopranos depicted average characters struggling with typical problems like anxiety, addiction, marriage, and raising children. The series featured 27 actors who previously appeared in Martin Scorsese's movie Goodfellas. Just five people on the show were not of Italian ancestry. The Sopranos was the biggest hit to receive an R rating from the censors. The F word is said at least 450 times each season. Throughout its eight-year run, 92 people were murdered, eight by Tony alone. Despite the rough language and violence, the show would win more than 100 awards. In June 2007, the final chapter aired on HBO. The episode is the most controversial in television history. At its climax, a Soprano family sits down at a local diner. The camera shows a close-up of Tony's face, the sound of a door opening, then nothing. The audio cuts and the screen goes dark for 15 seconds. That's it. Well, the abrupt ending caused millions of fans to check their TV sets. According to series creator David Chase, the ending is up to interpretation. Some think it depicts Tony's assassination. Others believe the crime boss lives on. At its height in the 1950s, there were 5,000 mafia-made men in the USA. Today, that figure has fallen to fewer than 800. Back in a moment. 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I am Bill O'Reilly. 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
6: High stakes meetings in New York. I'm Lisa LaSera, Fox News. President Trump set to address the UN General Assembly tomorrow morning, but he has several other meetings planned as he looks to end the conflict with Iran.
7: The president plans to meet with Persian Gulf allies after his address tomorrow morning in an attempt to find a solution. Treasury Secretary Scott Bessent already here in New York meeting with Chinese officials ahead of the state visit with Chinese leader Xi Jinping later this week, says the pressure on Iran will increase even even more in the coming days.
6: Fox's Lucas Tomlinson in New York City. The president already in the city as he sat down with Mayor Zoran Mamdani.
8: President Trump joined Mayor Mamdani following their meeting on issues relative to New York City, including a housing initiative Mayor Mamdani is pushing for.
9: 12,000 homes, 30,000 jobs. The prospect of an entire new neighborhood in a city where housing is the number one cost.
8: President Trump said it's a project he's been watching, noting the government's potential role in it.
10: You're going to need a lot of federal approvals and probably some federal money to do it.
8: One media question noted a Democratic mayor, quote, rolling out the red carpet for the president. But President Trump did compliment Mayor Mamdani, saying he would hopefully be a great mayor.
6: Fox's Grinnell Scott in New York City. The attorney for a Venezuelan man shot by a federal ICE agent in Austin, Texas, says he's being held at a detention center after being released from a hospital, but still has a bullet in his back. The long-running legal fight over the Missouri congressional map has taken another turn as a federal appeals court has ruled in favor of districts backed by President Trump, even as the Supreme Court has blocked them from being used. Operations at several major airports in the Northeast have resumed after damaged telecom lines are fixed. That's according to Transportation Secretary Sean Duffy. 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
6: A suspect with life-threatening injuries after police in Ontario, Canada, say he opened fire outside a synagogue yesterday, triggering a shootout with police where as many as 30 shots were fired. The shooting coming on Yom Kippur, the holiest day on the Jewish calendar. As Russia and Ukraine trade attacks, President Trump says that war has to end.
14: President Trump wants Ukraine and Russia to leave energy infrastructure alone, saying the attacks are contributing to rising diesel prices. Today posting on Truth Social that Russia has lost control of its diesel oil industry. He added, this ridiculous and never-ending war with Ukraine must be ended. This weekend saw one of Ukraine's largest ever drone attacks on Russia, with more than 1,000 fired, damage reported at an oil refinery. Meanwhile, Russian drones struck Zaporizhia in southern Ukraine. President Trump meets Ukrainian President Zelensky in New York this week. Jonathan Savage, Fox News.
6: Forecasters say Hurricane Polo has rapidly intensified and will become a major hurricane later this week. It's expected to bring heavy rain, rough surf, and tropical storm force winds to parts of Mexico late tomorrow into early Wednesday. Move over, Kobe Bryant and Magic Johnson. There's a new statue honoring a Hall of Famer.
15: The LA Sparks unveiling a statue of Lisa Leslie. She became the 16th person honored at what has become known as Star Plaza outside of Crypto.com Arena in downtown Los Angeles. Leslie was the first woman to ever dunk in a WNBA game, as well as the first player to sign with a modeling agency. She was inducted into the Basketball Hall of Fame in 2015. Leslie was a 3-time MVP who led the Sparks to back-to-back championships in 2001 and 2002. Upon seeing the 11-foot bronze statue of her iconic dunk, Leslie saying, she's cute.
6: Fox's Frank Lanza. I'm Lisa Lacera. This is Fox News.
16: 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Now your local forecast from the Hanson Paving Weather Center.
17: Lows level off around 44 tonight under mainly cloudy skies. Winds out of the east around 5 miles per hour. High of 62 tomorrow. Bright sunshine. 44 tomorrow night. Temperatures a bit below average Wednesday and Thursday with highs in the mid-60s. Chance for showers Thursday. I'm staff meteorologist Paul Frombly on KNSI.
18: Currently, it's 58 degrees.
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4: 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Now your local forecast from the Hanson Paving Weather Center.
5: Lows level off around 44 tonight under mainly cloudy skies. Winds out of the east around 5 miles per hour. High of 62 tomorrow. Bright sunshine. 44 tomorrow night. Temperatures a bit below average Wednesday and Thursday with highs in the mid-60s. Chance for showers Thursday. I'm Staff Meteorologist Paul Frombly on KNSI. Currently, it's 58 degrees.
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0: 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All right, let's go to Jim in Pittsburgh. Hi, Jim. Welcome to the show.
1: Hi, how you doing?
0: Hi, we're doing great. How can we help?
1: So I'm 28. I own a plumbing company. My household income is about $240,000 a year. My wife does not work. She stays home with the baby. And I'm in a good bit of debt, about $920,000. And this has come from, similar to Dave, a real estate investing spiel over the last 3 to 4 years. And about 800 of that is from real estate with a 25K car loan, and then about 90K in business credit cards that are personally guaranteed. And I have some equity in the real estate, about 170K, and a good household income. But I just today had an offer fall through on a property, and I'm just done with the lack of peace that this is bringing me. So just wanted to call and kind of take your brain on advice for how to get out of this.
0: Oh, Jim, I'm so sorry. Oh, how old are your kids?
1: Just one, and he's 1 year old.
0: A year old. Okay. How many properties is it?
1: It is 4 properties with about 17 units spread across those 4.
0: Individual units. So you bought multifamily?
1: Yes.
0: Okay. And where are you to the point of not being able to pay the payments?
1: I can pay the payment just fine, actually. It's just that
0: it's just the stress of having that much leverage.
1: Yes, exactly.
0: Okay. Well, that's a good thing.
2: Can you just sell them?
0: Yeah, that you're not behind. There's no like major urgency of having to do a foreclosure or short sale. You can keep up the payments. So yeah, what would it be like to put everything on the market, and even if you don't make a huge profit out of it, you get them out of your life?
1: Yeah, I'm talking to an agent this week about getting them listed, and
0: great.
1: And that's my first step there. But I have some of that credit card debt as well, and I'd ideally like to walk away with, you know, some money to pay that off as well.
0: Sure, but if not, you're making $140,000. You could pay it off in a year. Right.
1: Yes.
0: I mean, from the credit card debt perspective, that's not what's really scaring me, because I think your income, you can cash flow some massive payments and get that out of the way. It's the almost $1 million, you know, of debt that's sitting there. And yeah, exactly what happened today. But the banks just called all his notes, pretty like domino effect.
2: Yeah, so you're like out ahead of Dave right now.
0: Yeah.
2: You have a chance to get out of this.
0: If you
2: just say, dude, I was playing a dumb game for 3 or 4 years, I'm out of the game, I'm going to sell all this stuff.
1: Yeah.
2: Even if you've calculated for yourself 170 grand in equity spread across these 4 properties, even if you walk away with 25 grand, I would tell you that's a soul tax for your family, that you don't owe anybody anything, and except for this credit card debt, and you can just move to knock that stuff out, man.
1: Okay.
2: I would not cling to the imaginary number that you've calculated that is this thing called equity across 4 properties that adds up to 170. Because in your head, you've already spent that 170 on clearing all your debts, probably getting a new car. Like, you've already spent it. I wouldn't do that. I would just go in order. I'm going to list all these properties and get them sold as quickly as possible.
1: Okay. All right.
0: Yeah, and if you can, you know, find a great realtor and you get a great price and there's equity, then that's
2: of
0: great.
2: Of course.
0: But don't stay in the game. Right. And keep this debt over your head for another year just to figure out, squeeze out any little, you know, dollar you can of equity. So get a great agent in your corner. If you go to RamseySolutions.com realestates and find a great pro and work with it and get as much bang for the buck if you can in the shortest amount of time, though. Because to your point, Jim, you're 28, you got a one-year-old, and having almost $1 million, you know, over your head. Or no, yeah, almost $1 million. Gosh.
2: And 17 tenants rotating in and out. Oh, and all that. Yeah, that's a lot.
0: It's a lot.
2: And on the other side of it, like, paint this picture for yourself. You owe nobody anything, and you make $250,000. And you have a one-year-old, and your wife gets to stay at home because she wants to, not because she has to. Like, man, that's just peace. That's just peace, man. And your whole family will wear that. Mm-hmm. So, man, that's what I'd be aiming for.
0: And what a gift that you're not in crisis mode, right, of having to do short sales or anything. Because that's always the risk, right, if something turns the corner and not in a good way. So, yep, I'd get out of it, Jim. I think that's a smart move long term. You're 28. Just call it your stupid decade of messing with debt and move forward.
2: We'll be done with it forever.
0: Yep. All right, let's go to Delaware. We got Mark on the line. Hi, Mark. Welcome to the show.
3: Hey, Rachel. Hey, Dr. John. Thanks for taking my call. Hey, quick question. Baby step 7 here, and I'm stumped. I have about $1.5 million in investments. My wife and I have been big savers, big fans of Ramsey's organization for years. And we're with a big major firm. And they're now offering us to have wealth management. The wealth management is very Ramsey-esque, similar to what I'm doing, but they, you know, are more diversified in the sales pitch. I'm not sure if I should do this for our family to go into the wealth management. The wealth management is approximately 0.85% a year, so it works out to be about $12,000 a year that they'll take out of the accounts. And I really am a loss because I AI'd it, their proposal, and what I've been doing for the last year, 5 years and 10 years. And last year, I beat him a little bit, and then 5 and 10, it was close. So I'm at a loss if I should take this advantage of this or not.
0: And what are they going to give you? What services do they provide in this?
3: Basically, it's the intangibles, whether you're talking to a live person, they're, you know, they have this wide array of, you know, different investment choices to put in there. And I don't know if it's worth the human asset where we've been plugging away and doing fine on our end.
0: So you haven't used a financial, you know, advisor at any level. You've just used a firm for a brokerage account. Is that right?
3: Yeah, okay. Exactly. I basically do domestic index funds.
0: Yeah. Yep. Yes.
3: And I just don't know if it's, I've never been pitched like this before. It's like, whoa.
0: Yeah. Well, I'll say since I don't know the actual company and the exact, you know, specific people you're going to work with, let me recommend the philosophy overall, and then you can narrow down to figure out if this person fits that criteria. But we have long been fans of, yes, having a financial planner, financial investment professional in your corner, because I do think, yes, that they end up making you more in the long run. They're going to be able to see things that maybe you don't see, understand things about the industry that's ever changing. That literally, it's their full-time job to know. And once you build that level of trust with someone over, especially a long period of time, right, where they have taught you things, they have advised you well, and when they're able to speak into your money because of, again, not only just the changing of the industry, but they just know things and understand and are educated, you know, on things that just the average person may not, right? I mean, like, and we even said in the last segment, truly, in January, we sat down with our SmartVestor Pro, and he taught me something. And I was like, oh my gosh, I didn't realize you could do that. Well, then, yeah, let's do this. And I would have never known that. So there's so many things.
3: Just choices.
0: Oh. And you've done great, Mark, up until this point, you know, and if you just lived your life and you just had money in that, you know, index fund, you're going to be fine. But I think you could honestly probably get more bang for your buck having somebody in your corner that's advising and showing you and teaching you. That is worth it. And, you know, and you could look up in 5 years and be like, it's not worth it, right? It doesn't have to be a forever relationship if you don't want it to be, right? So, I don't know. There's just something powerful about having that human. And again, it's someone that you trust. 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
6: When you need to know, your weather is on KNSI. Now your local forecast from the Hanson Paving Weather Center.
7: Lows level off around 44 tonight under mainly cloudy skies. Winds out of the east around 5 miles per hour. High of 62 tomorrow. Bright sunshine. 44 tomorrow night. Temperatures a bit below average Wednesday and Thursday with highs in the mid-60s. Chance for showers Thursday. I'm staff meteorologist Paul Frombly on KNSI. Currently, it's 58 degrees.
8: Fox News, I'm Tom Rigotti. President Trump will speak tomorrow morning at the United Nations General Assembly. Fox's Lucas Tomlinson is in New York with a preview.
9: He's going to be addressing nearly 130 world leaders and millions around the world with the goal, among many, is to end the Iran war. Ending that war is a goal that so far has proved elusive.
8: Trump is also set to meet Middle Eastern allies on Tuesday. Paramount Skydance settling an antitrust lawsuit over its merger with Time Warner with a coalition of 12 states' attorneys general. California Attorney General Rob Bonta says it's a win for workers.
10: More jobs, more economic activity, better for workers, more output when it comes to movies.
8: The court still needs to approve the settlement, which includes a commitment to increase domestic film production, help fund impacted workers, and keep cable pricing competitive. America's listening to Fox News.
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2: 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Keyword weather. 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They'll get you going.
3: 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Now your local forecast from the Hanson Paving Weather Center.
4: Lows level off around 44 tonight under mainly cloudy skies. Winds out of the east around 5 miles per hour. High of 62 tomorrow. Bright sunshine. 44 tomorrow night. Temperatures a bit below average Wednesday and Thursday with highs in the mid-60s. Chance for showers Thursday. I'm staff meteorologist Paul Frombly on KNSI. Currently, it's 58 degrees.
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